0: Economic Forum, supported by left-wing lovies like Prince Charles, in what they are boasting will be, next year, the great reset of all our economies, of all our societies, and of all our personal liberties. And remember, this isn't me putting forward this crazy conspiracy theory. This is them.
1: Now is a historical moment, a time not only to fight severe virus, but to shape the system.
2: We have a unique but rapidly shrinking window of opportunity to learn lessons and reset ourselves on a more sustainable path. It is an opportunity we have never had before and may never have again. So we must use all the levers we have at our disposal, knowing that each and every one of us has a vital role to play.
3: History would look at this crisis as the great opportunity for reset.
4: The Great Reset is a welcome recognition that this human tragedy must be a wake-up call. It is imperative that we reimagine, rebuild, redesign, reinvigorate, and rebalance our world.
0: Indeed, the so-called experts at the World Economic Forum in 2016 fantasized about what 2030 will look like and came up with what they described as utopia. And I quote, "Welcome to 2030. I own nothing. I have no privacy. And life has never been better," the World Economic Forum's experts predicted. And they go on to fantasize that there will be a global carbon tax, that US dominance will be a thing of the past, we will have stopped eating meat, and wait for it, a global displacement of 1 billion people will have been caused because of climate change. But how do the World Economic Forum and the United Nations intend to bring about this utopia of theirs, this great reset they keep promising us? Well, they need national and state governments and other bodies to play along. And one of the key tools they are using is a three-word slogan, build back better.
5: The pandemic has cancelled the future, but that's okay. It was a pretty bad one anyway. We should, as we're thinking about recovery from the pandemic, resist the calls to return back to normal. Normal was the problem. Normal was an ecocidal, unsustainable economic system based upon unsustainable globalization. So I think we should think about building back better to see that as we come out of this crisis, we should see that we can deal with the public health issues around COVID-19 and effectively begin the process of a new industrial revolution based around the principles of the Green New Deal.
6: It's not sufficient to build back. We have to build back better. That's what my plan is, to build back better.
4: Four sets of priorities can guide the response to build back better and achieve the Sustainable Development Goals.
7: So the vice president took the approach of saying, we're not just going to try to plaster over the cracks and put some props in where it's falling apart. His approach was to say, we're going to build it back better. We're going to take an economy that had a lot of problems, and we're going to make this economy work better going forward. That's the right approach.
8: This election is about building this country back better. And that's what Joe and I will do.
9: So Africa can build back better, greener, more integrated, and resilient.
10: Rekindle the Canadian economy by building back better.
11: We need to seize this moment to be creative about how we reposition the national economy.
12: Resilience is so critical, and I think it takes on even broader meaning when you have a pandemic.
13: But this moment also gives us a much greater chance to be radical and to do things differently, to build back better and to build back bolder. And so we will be doubling down on our strategy. We will double down on leveling up.
6: But this election is not just about him. It's about us. It's about you. It's about what we'll do. Over the last 2 weeks, I've shared my agenda for economic recovery. I call it build back better, because we can't just build back to the way things were before. We have to do it better.
4: I send you my warmest greetings and best wishes on the launch of the Great Reset. The COVID-19 pandemic is causing enormous human suffering and economic hardship. a microscopic virus has closed down entire countries and economies. In doing so, it has exposed the fragility that characterizes much of our world. But this fragility is not confined to health systems. Runaway climate change, unsustainable levels of inequality, and the lawlessness of cyberspace are all warning signs that we must heed. The Great Reset is a welcome recognition that this human tragedy must be a wake-up call. As you rightly say, it is imperative that we reimagine, rebuild, redesign, reinvigorate, and rebalance our world. The scale of the pandemic and its social and economic impact demand strong unity and solidarity, particularly towards developing countries. Specific measures must be targeted at those most affected: women, older people, youth, low-wage workers, the informal sector, and people caught up in humanitarian crises. Rebalancing investment, harnessing science and technology, and advancing the transition to net zero emissions, all elements of the Great Reset, are fundamental to building the future we need. We have already called for an economic stimulus package equivalent to a double-digit percentage, more than 10%, of the global economy. Last week, the United Nations, together with the governments of Jamaica and Canada, convened the largest gathering of world leaders since the start of the pandemic to lay solid foundations for a sustainable recovery based on the 2030 Agenda for Sustainable Development and the Paris Agreement.
2: These are unprecedented times. Every person on the planet has been impacted by the coronavirus pandemic. Our world came to a standstill, and it became clear that we did not have the answer or the mechanisms to address such an unprecedented global threat. The threats posed by this dreadful pandemic came upon us suddenly with very little warning. The threat of climate change has been more gradual, but its devastating reality for many people and their livelihoods around the world, and its ever greater potential to disrupt, surpasses even that of COVID-19. This crisis has shown the importance of investing in science, technology, innovation. We are on the verge of catalytic breakthroughs that will alter our view of what is possible and profitable within the framework of a sustainable future. It is time, therefore, to align sustainable solutions with funding in a way that can transform the marketplace. This would be the most dramatic act of responsible leadership ever seen by the global private sector, and would at once provide a catalytic incentive for the public sector to follow. We have a golden opportunity to seize something good from this crisis. Its unprecedented shockwaves may well make people more receptive to big visions of change. And global crises like pandemics and climate change know no borders and highlight just

0: have at our disposal, knowing that each and every one of us has a vital role to play. So I can only encourage us all to think big and act now.
1: These populist nationalists, stupid nationalists, they are in love with their own country.
2: Microsoft co-founder and billionaire philanthropist Bill Gates is urging the federal government to shut down the entire country to save lives. So far, the Bill and Melinda Gates Foundation has donated $100 million to fight the coronavirus. They're focused on detection, isolation, and treatment of the virus, and finding a vaccine. Gates says the U.S. failed to get ahead of the outbreak, but it's not too late to make up for lost time.
3: Oh, but look, American billionaires got $434 billion richer during the pandemic. Yes, it's that great reset. And, they've got giant super yachts and jumbo jets, but you get nothing. And it's for the earth, so it's better. It's their earth now. They're going to clean you off. They took it over through fraud and scams, and now they've got election fraud, and you're not going to do anything, so they're just going to brush you off. I'd hope Trump could win and we could hopefully turn the tide back quicker, but you know Revelation, you know what's going to happen. But we've got to build and be faithful and wake up as many as possible, and it'll get so bad that even those that are delusional in the end will wake up when they're being forced to be euthanized, when their children are being taken, when half their neighbors are dead from the vaccine, and they'll just finally go, oh, what's... And by then, it'll be drone armies, robots, nerve gas, helicopters flying over, nerve gassing everybody, because they've got a mop-up plan. So they're going to hit us with different waves of bio-attack over the years, locking us down tighter each time. And then by the time they hit us with the real weapons, we'll be so absolutely outnumbered, outgunned, but it won't matter because humans are very strong when we start to fight back. And it's just going to be one hell of a savage war. My God, it's just going to be, most of the people on earth will be dead at the end of this. So hope you all enjoy it. World government's coming to kill you and your family, and they are celebrating it with enjoyment.
4: While we're dealing with this pandemic, I don't want you or your parent or your friend to take on debt that your government can better shoulder. So yes, in the short term, we'll keep investing. But beyond the emergency, as we start to build back better, we must do that in a fiscally and sustainable way. Investing for our recovery must be done responsibly.
5: Everyone who helped draft the UN Charter in San Francisco in the spring of 1945. In a radio message, President Truman called them architects of the better world. They came together after half a decade of war and human suffering. The differences between them were great, but they were all driven by an unshakable resolve to build back a better world. Their ambition became reality as more and more countries joined the UN. Both my generation and the next are grateful for the opportunities this has given us.
6: This will not be the last pandemic. History teaches us that outbreaks and pandemics are a fact of life. But when the next pandemic comes, the world must be ready, more ready than it was this time. In recent years, many countries have made enormous advances in medicine, but too many have neglected their basic public health systems, which are the foundation for responding to infectious disease outbreaks. Part of every country's commitment to build back better must therefore be to invest in public health as an investment in a healthier and safer future.
4: We are taking a moment to recognize that the throne speech we delivered 8 months ago had no mention of COVID-19. Had no conception of the reality we find ourselves in right now. We need to reset the approach of this government for a recovery, to build back better. And those are big, important decisions, and we need to present that to Parliament and gain the confidence of Parliament to move forward on this ambitious plan.
7: Out of our collective pain as a nation, we will find collective purpose to control the pandemic and build our economy back better than before, to rebuild our infrastructure and create better jobs, to invest in our workforce, to advance racial equity and make sure the economic recovery includes everyone, to address the climate crisis with American ingenuity and American jobs.
8: Under control and getting the nation vaccinated against this virus. delivering immediate

economic help so badly needed by so many Americans who are hurting today, and then building our economy back better than it ever was. In doing so, we need to work together to give each other a chance.

0: been behind the curve from the very beginning.
1: This is not a major threat. This is not something that the citizens of the United States right now should be worried about.
0: And he came up with all these cockamamie notions that, you know, this is going to go away. Don't worry about it.
2: Don't worry about it. Be more concerned about influenza.
3: He praised the transparency of the Chinese government.
2: What's really a big difference with the Chinese this time now, they look like they're being quite transparent.
3: His flip-flopping on social distancing and wearing masks.
2: People should not be walking around with masks.
4: Don't worry about the coronavirus, he says. When the warm weather comes, things are going to get better.
2: We are hoping, though it may not happen, that we will see that impact of warmer weather.
5: What'd he tell us? It will go away in the warm weather.
6: I think we might get a respite with the weather.
7: For one thing I'm most concerned about, Whoopi, is misinformation. Listen to the scientists.
2: Hey, I was wrong.
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9: Abs in a six pack.
10: We knew this a year ago. I told my friends, my family, my crew, lawyers, everybody. The exact train of events that were going to unfold, how they'd roll it out, how they'd do it, how they'd beta test it in key areas, then bring it here, phase two, and now it's all here, and we know what phase three is, and we know it all. And then even Bill Gates came out and said, oh, this is just a drill. The real bio attack's coming, and got real excited and wiggled around in his chair. Because he knows you're in a trance, and he wants to celebrate your destruction because he believes he will be insulated from this as a top-level Luciferian, but he will not be.
11: I don't know. What are you into? You like climate change shit?
12: Bro, I'm down for whatever.
11: All right.
12: Yeah, I'm down for whatever, yeah. So-

0: Once again, the U.S. is spending millions to oust a puppet they spent millions to get into office. They'll spend more millions on a cover-up to hide having spent those millions, and even more millions to discredit members of the media who report otherwise. It's a good thing they print their own money.
1: Well, that's not very interesting. Noah
2: Beamer. Hello, testing. Check 1, 2, 3, 4.
3: Caleb Stevenson. Yes. Because the virus essentially was invented. Abs and a
1: six pack. Yeah, maybe Michelle Obama like might be a man. I don't know.
2: Smoking weed, drinking vodka. Would a bad set of boobs on a nice girl be fine, or would a bad set of butt on a nice girl be fine?
4: I will flat out shoot you in the fucking face.
5: What the fuck's going on?
3: It's abs in a six pack. Did you you know who that was saying maybe Michelle Obama might be a man? I don't know.
6: Who was it?
3: You know Patriot J on Twitter.
6: That was him?
3: Yeah, he was on our podcast. He's like, hey, I don't know, maybe Michelle Obama might be a man.
6: Who knows? Maybe she's got a dick, dude. Yeah. I mean, ain't no Obama. He's into hot dogs, dude. $65,000 worth. Who knows, dude? He could have gave her a dick. Ooh, I mean, I don't know. Speculation.
3: I love all the videos Alex Jones has done where he's like doing the slow-mo of Michelle Obama walking. He's like, what is that, a roll of quarters in her pants? Is that a roll of quarters?
6: Alex Jones is the GOAT, bro. That's the guy.
3: Bro, oh God. Did you see when he had all those llamas on his podcast?
6: No.
3: Oh, dude, he did a full 4-hour broadcast with like 6 llamas wandering around his studio.
6: What the? He's the GOAT, bro.
3: He's so good.
6: Oh my God.
3: I got a couple of ISOs from that. Let me find it. I got a little bit of that. Yeah. Here we go.
7: Hey, you give your llamas fluoride? Hell no, we don't give them fluoride. I mean, that's something that really sinks in for people.
3: Like, while he's saying that, there's fucking llamas walking in front of him and shit. Like, on the InfoWars studio.
6: I'm looking it up when we get done. That's hilarious.
3: Oh, yeah, dude, I'll send it to you. That's good. That's good shit. So, man, I guess, the first thing we should talk about is, holy shit, your hand, bro. I saw the video.
6: Yeah, man. Let me just say, I can't say too much because I don't know what's happening after. You know what I mean? Like,
3: did you sign a non-disclosure agreement with your hand?
8: About the cut on your hand?
3: Oh, Noah's here. All right. Yeah.
6: What's up, bro?
8: Not much, man. Sorry to make y'all wait.
6: Oh, no, you're good, bro. I heard you had to take a shit. You got a shit.
3: Yeah, you got shit.
8: Yeah. Yeah, that's it. I had to take shit, kiss my kids, you know, good night and all that kind of stuff.
6: I heard that. You got to do what you got to do.
8: Yep. Family fucking, man.
6: Same here. Fucking, not a hand though, but it's like, I don't know. It's like, obviously shit happens, especially being a landscaper. People get hurt, but you're not supposed to send your employees out with faulty equipment. I'm going to leave it right there.
3: You all right. Yeah.
8: Right.
3: No, I feel okay. Yeah, you can't. Okay, yeah. I get what you can't talk about it much more.
8: Was the bush actually burning, or was that just like a reference to, like, you know, the Bible?
3: I think it was a reference to the smoke.
6: I might have been burning a bush.
8: Oh, that's what it was. Okay, I thought you were actually trimming a burning bush. I was like, what the fuck? I was like,
6: no, it was actually a lilac bush. But I thought it was a burning bush. It was a lilac plant, but
8: nice.
6: There might have been some burning of the bush. Who knows?
8: Okay. I understand now.
6: Yes, sir.
3: Oh, hell yeah.
6: Oh, man.
3: Well, we've been... I guess we should do a proper introduction now that you're here. No, you want right. Mike? Is that where we're going by with you, Mr. Hotep? With
6: it? Yeah, we can go with Mike.
3: Mike. This is Noah. Mike. I'm Chris.
6: What's up, brother? What's up, man? Nice to meet y'all.
3: Thanks for coming on, man.
8: It's Noah Beamer and Chris Arnold. You know, that's the A, B, you know, and Caleb Stevenson is the S.
3: Yeah, the S is missing. He's still stuck at work. So, fuck him.
6: You put it together. I got you. I see what you did there. You guys are clever. I like it.
3: Yeah, the six pack is the alcohol, smart. And the ABS is our last name. So,
8: our abs.
6: See, I thought y'all was gonna be like doing sit ups or some shit while we were talking. I didn't know what was happening.
3: Yeah, maybe everybody else does, but I ain't doing that shit. Fuck that.
6: Me neither. I like this belly.
3: All right, man. But
8: mold on the setup.
3: I get. I'm definitely, yeah, if you're okay with it, gonna be putting a link to your cut ass hand in the show notes on our website, so people can look at that gnarly ass cut hand.
6: Fuck yeah, hell yeah! All right. There's not too many people that know what the inside of a hand looks like, so go ahead and show them the hamburger meat, bro.
3: Yeah,
8: I showed my wife the video of your hand, and she literally started screaming for at least 30 seconds. So,
6: dude. Like, I knew it was bad when it happened, but when I got to the emergency room and the nurse unwrapped it, because I had it wrapped up in one of my work shirts, and when I unwrapped it and showed her so she could clean it, she looked away, then looked back at me and was like, we're going to be okay. And I looked up at her like, what, bitch? What do you mean? Don't pass out with my hand in your hand. Don't do that. Don't do that. I'm not going to catch you. You're going to get head off this fucking table, so don't do it.
3: Dude, I like, when I first saw that, like, I literally gagged. I was like, oh, my God. It was like a, that's a rough, that was bad.
8: Being able to record a video that's badass as fuck, man. Yeah. I was like, Jesus, this guy's metal.
6: Appreciate it, dude. Yeah, I had a fucking headphone in. I was listening to Chief Keef and shit, so I wouldn't like freak out, bro. And I'm like, all right, let's do the most savage thing. What you gonna do? I'm gonna record it. Fuck it. Let's go.
8: There you go.
6: I was embrace in shock. I'm not gonna lie. Yeah, I was in shock. I'm not gonna lie to you.
3: That's some Pantera shit, dude. Fuck Metallica. That's some Pantera shit.
8: Oh, yeah. Pantera. Goddamn. Oh, man.
7: I'll eat your ass. I will.
8: There we go, Alex Jones.
6: The greatest.
3: There'll be some Alex Jones clips tonight.
8: Eating ass with his 1-inch pecker.
6: Hung like a fucking gerbil.
7: I know I'm evil, but I try to be good. And I hope God forgives me.
3: what are we talking about tonight? What's going on? We got Kamala Harris just got accepted as VP. That's one thing. But everybody's already talking about that. So what else we got to talk about?
8: Well, Hotep, I wanted to talk about
3: Mike.
8: The plan.
3: Mike, oh, yes, Mr. Right. Mike Hotep.
8: I'm sorry.
6: Either one, it don't matter.
8: Whatever, Mr. Hotep. I want to talk about our plan to take down the mainstream media, because several months ago when we first started this podcast, I talked about wanting to do an episode about the mainstream media apparatus and their control over, you know, the American population, thought control, mind control, that kind of thing. And I saw your tweet that got a lot of track on Twitter, where you're talking about taking down the MSM. And I honestly think that's one of the biggest threats to our freedom, you know, beyond even some government corruption. Like, you got to take down their ability to control the majority of the population.
6: Right, because I feel like you're going to always have government corruption. That's just a common trend throughout history, you know what I'm saying? But never has there 100%. Been an institution that could make it okay. Like, they can present whatever bullshit these people are doing in a way where people absorb it and don't even know they're absorbing it. And in their minds are just like, oh, it's fine. It's cool. No, they don't do that stuff. Like, the fuck are you talking about, bro? Like, these people are evil, like really evil. And as far as getting rid of mainstream media, that shit they did during the riots where they was at CNN, I was hoping they was about to set that shit on fire. I was like, yes, do it. Do it.
8: It's kind of satisfying to kind of see all that stuff burn a little bit. Like, I know there's like, you know, there's reasons to not support all the looting and shit, but like, I mean,
6: right,
8: there's a little part of me that goes like, yes.
6: Oh, bro, that anarchist side of me had a full on raging boner, dude. I was having shit. Like, yeah. I don't want to see nobody get hurt. You don't need to be stealing fucking Jordans and shit like that. That's not supporting the cause. You want to set some shit on fire? You want to send a signal? Set some shit on fire, dude.
3: That's what Alex Jones said, man.
7: Yo, I got guns. I'll hurt you. I'll take you down. I'm a dangerous thug.
8: I want to know the context for that quote. Like,
3: it's the same context as this one.
7: I was eating jalapenos during the break.
8: Really?
7: I was eating jalapenos during the break.
3: He was eating jalapenos during the break.
8: Yep.
6: Yeah. Fucking spitfire, dude.
3: No, but there was a real part of me, just like both of you said. It's like I was happy to see CNN like getting looted, because they're kind of the ones, or at least not the ones, but like the breed of mainstream media that overall like instigated the riot. So it's like when you see CNN getting burned down, you're like, all right, yeah, hell yeah. Right. But like what I didn't like was seeing like I have friends in Nashville of, you know, multiple colors and creeds, and they knew people that within their family like got their shit got like torched and like looted. And that like
8: really wow. Yeah.
3: But that's small businesses. So but I don't mind seeing like when CNN gets torched, I'm like, hell yeah. But really like the corporations and the multimedia conglomerates, you know, they're backed by insurance money. So whatever happens, unless somebody gets killed, insurance is covering that, but not your mom and pops usually.
6: Exactly. Right. Mom and pops are going to feel it more than anybody. It's like, right. if you want to send a message, bro, send a message to the people that, I mean, yeah, they're going to feel it because they got to rebuild. But at the end of the day, like you said, they got money. Fuck them.
3: Yeah. Like, and the people rebuilding are working people.
6: Exactly, you creating jobs, you stimulating the economy. You
3: okay, good point.
6: You a savior in my eyes, like, right, fuck it, let's go. Hell yeah.
3: Good point, okay, I take it back.
8: and when you say they, like when you're referring to these corporations, it really is a they. Like when, like mm-hmm. what you're talking about with the story that you heard, that's from an individual who actually got affected by this. Like these massive corporations are conglomerates of individuals and like, I mean, it's not like they're actually hurting one individual. You know, nobody's taking in the local community is absorbing the cost for that looting of like CNN or the burning of CNN or whatever, you know? Right. I mean, yeah.
6: They go get a check cut straight from, I don't know if I should say his name. I treat him like Voldemort sometimes. I only talk about this motherfucker on Twitter, bro. Soros, bro. I'm just gonna fucking say it. Right, there's certain people I don't like talking about. Like, not to say that I'm scared or nothing, but it's people that go missing all the time. You know what I'm saying? For talking about certain people. Like, if you're just gonna try to come get me, yeah, you better bring a fucking army, bro, because I'll cut this shit off. Don't play with me. But, just to cover my ass, like, I got a family, you know what I'm saying? Like, I don't talk about that shit.
3: Dude, MoFax had one of the best statements I've ever heard about Soros. He's like, it's like Soros of all the elites drew the short straw, so he had to be the face of it. But there's elites way above him. They were like, all the elites got into a circle, and they're like, all right, whoever draws the short straw has got to be the public face of this bullshit. And that was Soros.
8: You gotta be the super villain.
3: Yeah, that's what MoFax said about it, and it makes sense to me, man.
6: They made Soros Lex Luthor, bro. They made Soros Lex Luthor. That's basically what they did.
8: That's so great. Yeah.
7: They can't wait to send the police to your house to chop your testicles off.
6: Send them. Send those motherfuckers. You can try it. That's another thing, bro. Like, going off of that, I guess that kind of leads into Kamala. I don't want to jump around too much, but it's like the cops, defund the police. Oh, let's put a cop on the ballot. Like, what, bro? Like, how the fuck did we get here? Like, I just don't understand.
8: The reasoning doesn't make a whole lot of sense. I don't see how. I mean, especially considering we didn't like the BBC, like a webpage leak a couple weeks before they announced
6: Politico
8: Kamala was the pick. Politico. That's it.
6: Politico. Yeah. It was in like I think it was like the 27th and 28th of July. And they had the date and everything. And I was like, what the fuck, bro? Like, if this doesn't show you this shit is rigged, I don't know what to tell you. You're just stupid at this point. You know what I mean?
8: Right.
6: I could kind of make sense of the whole Kamala thing. We saw Joe Biden make more racist statements in the 3 weeks leading up to this than, I don't want to say than he's ever made, but than anybody else had made in recent times, right? Like, he said a lot of shit.
8: It was pretty stunning.
6: It was just like, yo, they really let this man get on TV. Like, holy shit. In my eyes, I called it and I'm like, well, Kamala's about to get selected and she gonna counteract all that racist shit that he don't remember saying. Mm-hmm. So,
8: that's smart. Yeah, I get that. Yeah. I get that.
6: It's a perfect play on their part.
3: If you want to go for Biden, man, I got some. I still got a bunch of Biden clips on my computer. We can listen to what Biden's got to say.
6: Oh, please. Please. That's pure
7: entertainment. We choose truth over facts.
3: Classic.
8: Truth over facts.
3: It's classic, dude.
6: Fucking idiot.
5: We provide efficiency for appliances. That saves billions of gallons of gasoline. I mean, billions of 2.3 billion dollars worth of, $500 billion in savings and 2.3 something billion metric tons of CO2 going in the air.
3: Makes sense to me, man.
8: That's a lot of sacred geometry right there.
6: That's sacred geometry, bro. Holy shit.
5: We have this notion that somehow if you're poor, you cannot do it. Poor kids are just as bright and just as talented as white kids.
6: Oh, thank you.
3: Joe.
8: Is this just me, or has he been like almost like the speed at which his mental capacity has been degrading has like increased exponentially over this campaign? It seems like every week the number of flubs that he has just goes up dramatically.
6: Oh yeah, it was pretty bad during the debates. Like, he was falling asleep during interviews, and his teeth fell out, and his fucking eyes were bulging out of his head and shit like that. And I was like, wow.
3: Oh yeah, when his
6: and then
3: fucking eyes started bleeding.
6: Like, leading up to it, that shit was crazy, dude. I'm like, yo, he's dying. He's dying in front of us.
8: like holding what? They're holding this guy together with Elmer's glue and scotch tape, bro. Like,
6: man, not, that's too much credit. You can't even say all that, bro. They holding this motherfucker together with nasal spray and spit. Like, what are you saying, bro? That man is literally like, that's elder abuse. That's
3: dude, there's not abuse. Enough. Yeah. There's not enough Adderall in the world for that guy.
8: I don't think so.
9: Donald Trump does pose an existential threat to this.
3: this is a good one. This is a classic.
9: Donald Trump does pose an existential threat to this. Hypothetical.
3: It's not hypothetical, man.
8: It's not hypothetical.
3: The existential threat.
6: That's a t-shirt. It's not hypothetical.
3: I'll stop for the Joe Biden. That's enough Joe Biden anyway. Fuck it.
8: No, you're good, man. Like, the gaffe I think that got me the most is the one where he starts talking and he has no idea where he's at. Like,
3: oh, that is. There's multiple of those. Which one are you talking about? I have a couple.
8: Probably the most recent one. Probably the most recent one.
10: At Dartmouth on healthcare at the medical school, or not? I guess it wasn't actually on the campus, but the people from the medical school were at there. I want to be clear. I'm not going nuts. I'm not sure whether it was a medical school or where the hell I spoke, but it was on the campus.
6: Jesus Christ.
8: Yeah, no, not that one, but that one's horrible. Holy shit.
6: You talking about where he walked into the auditorium and he said the name for another school and he's like,
3: oh, yeah,
6: no,
3: that was the reason one. Yeah, that was the reason.
6: I used to work there.
8: I know where I am. He literally says that. I'm pretty sure he says, I know where I am at some point. And then he doesn't say the name of the place. Like,
6: exactly. He just keeps talking.
3: I don't know.
8: Oh, man.
6: Fucking stage one denial, dude. Like, he's senile, he's in denial. But I think there isn't. Like, the best theory I've seen is that leading up to it, they declare him mentally unfit. Kamala becomes the first, I guess you could say, black female presidential nominee for the Democratic Party. And, you know what I mean? She has to pick another running mate.
8: Right.
6: And it makes sense, because... like, as bad as the DNC is and that whole side of this spectrum, they're fucking smart, dude. Like, you gotta give it to them. They know how to play this game. And I don't put anything past them at this point.
3: So, you buy into the Hillary swoop? You think Hillary's gonna swoop in and take the nomination in a contested convention?
6: Dog. All I'm gonna say, it's still 2020, my dude. That's all I'm gonna say.
3: Yeah.
6: It's not over yet. You know what I mean? I've seen some crazy shit, but it's not over yet.
11: Surprise, motherfucker.
3: Hillary's coming in.
6: Straight up.
8: Right. Dude. Right. Because, I mean, technically, Biden hasn't even been given the nomination, right?
3: Technically, no.
8: But he's the presumptive nominee, but presumptive. Has he been presented it at the DNC yet?
6: I thought he said that he was accepting it virtually.
8: Oh, did he?
6: I don't know if he actually did.
8: I'm not sure.
6: Me either.
8: Like, I'm genuinely asking. I don't know.
6: Because I remember reading something that said that he had, they weren't doing it in person and that the acceptance would be done virtually. I don't know if it's taking place. That's a good question, my dude.
8: Right.
3: I'm pretty convinced.
8: Has the Democratic convention?
3: I'm pretty convinced that Biden's going to weasel his way out of the debates with Trump, and they ain't going to have do those. Maybe if they do, they'll be over Skype, and Biden will have an earpiece.
8: It's actually, I just looked it up. It's happening in 3 days. August 17th, Monday, August 17th is when the DNC, the Democratic National Convention begins.
3: Oh, I thought you meant the debate.
8: Thursday, August
3: I
8: was like, 20th. What? No, not the debates. This is the actual convention, like the Democratic convention. Where they present like the nomination.
6: Does it say that he's accepting it in person, or does it say that he accepted it? He's going to accept it virtually.
8: Let me look that up.
3: Well, I feel like they're going to be able to get those debates done virtually, man. Honestly.
6: Oh no, Trump's not going to let that happen. He wants that motherfucker on stage with him.
8: He won't.
3: How will he stop it?
8: There's no way there's no way Trump will agree to a debate that's virtual.
6: He's not going to do
8: that. That's probably how would stop it. He would say, I'm not doing this.
6: He's not doing it. And they'd be like, oh, well, we have to have the debates. And like, oh, Biden, you got to step your senile ass out there.
3: And then Trump walks up on stage and he looks at the camera and he says,
12: luckily, I know literally everything there is to know about getting pussy.
8: Sam Hyde. Good old Sam Hyde.
6: He looks at Joe Biden and is like, do you know where you are?
12: I want you to look at yourself in the mirror right now, because this is the last time you're going to be looking this gay in your whole life.
8: My God. Mike, you were right. Biden will no longer deliver convention speech in Milwaukee. The former vice president's acceptance speech was set to be one of the only in-person elements of the convention.
3: Well, we're going to be burning down Milwaukee then. We're going to burn down Milwaukee.
6: Yeah.
3: Burn it down.
6: Burn it down. Burn it down. Yo, did you see that shit that Antifa.com facts.
3: Antifa.com?
6: Dude, you type in it. I don't know if it's still up, but there was a... I don't know if it was yesterday or the day before. You type in Antifa.com, and it goes straight to Joe Biden's presidential
3: thing. Antifa.com.
6: Dude, that shit was crazy.
3: It'sgoingdown.org is what it redirects me to now.
6: Yeah, see, it used to send you straight to Joe Biden's page, dude.
3: That doesn't surprise me. That doesn't surprise me.
8: Interesting.
6: Yeah. It doesn't.
3: It'sgoingdown.org. What is this? This is weird. This is a weird website.
6: His mental capacity is going down? That's true. I can't stand that guy, bro. Like, I don't hate a lot of people. I hate Joe Biden.
8: Right.
3: Who do you hate more, Bill Clinton or Joe Biden?
6: Joe Biden.
3: I kind of feel bad for Joe Biden at this point, but they're both pretty bad, but yeah.
8: They're both pretty bad. I mean, the only redeeming thing about Bill Clinton is that like saxophone playing thing, you know? I think that's pretty cool.
6: I hate Bill Clinton for different reasons. He's a pedophile. Right. He should burn in hell.
8: Hillary Clinton. Right.
6: You know what I mean? But
8: I think Michael Malice put out a poll on Twitter just the other day that said, who is the most evil of these four? And it had Bill Clinton, Bill Cosby, Harvey Weinstein, and Jeffrey Epstein.
6: Holy shit.
3: I feel like Epstein and Cosby are... Hold on. Well, I don't know, because a lot of people like make a good argument that Cosby was framed, and I'm not smart enough to know whether they're right.
8: No.
3: I know a lot of people that make that argument, and I don't know enough to know whether it's true or not.
6: I mean, we'll never know the truth, but personally, I think Bill Cosby was framed.
8: I would have to see the evidence. I've never seen anything supporting that. That's interesting.
3: It's the same thing with the people that say Michael Jackson got killed. It's because he like got the rights to the Beatles songs, and then right after he died, Sony got him back. So you got to follow the money trail.
6: Michael Jackson was in the works to own Sony. Like he was there, like own the Beatles catalogs and everything, and he had his masters. Same thing with Prince, dude. Like I think it was either right before or right after he died, he was eligible to have his masters. And once you get your masters, you're untouchable. They don't want that. You know what I mean?
3: Yeah.
6: But it's like when I go to Bill Cosby, I can't remember the exact thing, but Bill Cosby was in the works to buy NBC.
3: Yep. No, that's true.
8: Wow, really?
3: Yeah.
6: Yeah, dude. Like when you look at this shit, because I mean, how the fuck did Bill Cosby get locked up but Harvey Weinstein still up? How is Louis C.K. still out? How the fuck is Kevin Spacey still out?
3: Well,
6: all the people that fucking alleged shit against him died. He puts out a YouTube video in Frank Underwood's voice and pretty much says it. Like, if I go down, I'm taking you bitches with me.
3: Kevin Spacey made two videos where he was like, why don't we kill them with kindness or whatever? And then the next day, one of his accusers dies. But I got to push back with Louis C.K., dude. I got to push back with Louis C.K. because all Louis C.K. did was say, hey, can I jerk off in front of you? The women said yes, and then he did it. So that's a little different.
6: I feel that.
8: One of them he asked, apparently he asked, and then he just started jerking off before she could, like, even answer the question. Answered,
6: yeah.
3: Which, okay, I mean, but it's still not like, you know, it's not rape.
6: It's not rape, yeah. Like, it's he didn't touch him. Like, I just pulled up my dick and just showed you this. Like, even you could have turned around.
3: Like, yeah. Oh, God, that's yeah, you could have left.
8: Right. Hillary Clinton, more like Hillary Clit, son.
6: Oh my God. She's bitch got a big pussy.
3: Dude, I bet Hillary Clinton's got a big pussy. Fuck. One you could stick loose change inside.
8: What are you quoting?
3: That's sick animation, bro.
13: Hillary Clinton, more like Hillary Clit, son. Bitch got a pussy. I mean, she got a real pussy you could stick loose change inside.
2: Productions.
6: If Hillary Clinton actually does have a vagina, I wouldn't be surprised if her and Michelle Obama was on that meat swinging shit. But if she did, you could take a whole log of dip, the whole 5 tens, this whole roll, and shove this bitch in sideways. It'd be like putting both of your fists in a fucking
12: We're gonna be getting you knee deep in some gash.
8: Whoa.
6: Yeah, I'm going knee deep in that bitch. Fucking whole foot to the ankle, bro. Take this calf, ho.
8: Gash. Fucking gash. What's the best, all right, not to derail the conversation or anything, but what's the best term for pussy or vagina, I guess?
3: Gash is the worst. Gash is the grossest one. Poon?
8: Poon. I don't know, man.
3: Poon's pretty good. I like poon.
8: Poon is great. I would say one of the worst is probably a beaver.
6: Oh,
3: well, that's
6: God.
3: For a, isn't yeah, beaver, beaver like bush? Isn't that referring to bush? Is that referring to like vagina or bush?
8: Nah, beaver's vagina, beaver's as far as I know. Yeah.
3: I didn't even know that. I thought, okay.
6: Let me think. What else you got?
8: Yeah.
6: So you got twat, snatch.
3: Cunt's snatch, pretty rough.
8: There you go. Cunt is tsunami, pretty rough. Cunt kind of hurts to even hear.
6: It does. You know? It's like if you were to go the other side of the pond, it's like you're going to hear that shit every 30 seconds. You fucking
8: right,
6: cunt.
8: Right, right.
13: You don't know shit because you never been fucked in the ass.
6: Whoa. I might not know nothing then. Oh, my God.
14: I don't know about that.
6: Yeah, buddy.
14: Wow, no.
6: What's the worst word for pussy? Oh, man.
3: Cunt's got to be the worst one.
6: I don't know, bro. You said gash and...
3: Gash is pretty bad.
6: Made me shiver a little bit.
3: Gash is pretty rad. It's gash makes me feel gross when I say it.
6: I'm so tempted to go get my fiance and just be like, babe, let me get that gash and just see what her face
8: oh
6: is.
8: Oh my God. Yeah, I was going to say, if you want to turn a chick off, that's what you need to say.
3: Where you gonna get?
8: Give me that gash.
3: I'm going to stick my fist in that gash, baby.
6: Bro, how much you want to bet she just like naturally grows a dick right after
7: when you shit outside, it's not going to be a decent shit.
2: Yeah.
7: When you shit outside, it's not going to be a decent shit.
2: Yeah.
8: No, not only does she grow a dick, but she's gay too, like immediately. You know, like,
6: straight up, Adam's apple and everything. Hey.
8: She tries to fuck you. That's what.
3: She turns into Pauly Shore.
6: Holy shit. Yeah,
13: crunchy weasel, bro. No weaselly crunch, bro. What are you doing about my weasel, bro?
6: It's an immediate assault charge, dude. It's a hate crime as soon as it happens.
3: Like, quoting Pauly Shore as a sex crime.
8: Yeah, pretty sure.
14: if I had a fucking animal, if I had a fucking chick that was dressed up as an animal, he didn't even ask me if I had to fuck him, but obviously I'm gonna fuck him. What I'm taking it as, if I had a fucking chick that was dressed up as an animal, it would definitely 100% without a doubt. No questions asked. Be a fox.
6: Well, I agree with that.
8: Well, absolutely.
6: Nah. Hold up. Wait a minute, dude.
3: All right.
6: Hold on.
3: What you got?
6: Hold up. Let me think. Because a fox would be cool. A mongoose would be fucking dope.
3: What about a llama? What about a llama?
6: Oh, I was going to say a goat.
3: The greatest of all time.
8: What about a bunny? That's kind of a classic.
6: Hell yeah, bunny's, you fucking think you're in Space classic. Jam as soon as you're smashing that
8: thing. Hang on a second.
6: Yeah,
8: what about wait, hang on a second. What about a leopard?
6: Ooh. Now, there is it a regular leopard or a snow leopard?
8: How about either one or both at the same time?
6: Winning.
3: Ding, ding.
8: Wow. So to be honest, I'm definitely not into furry shit because I don't want anybody listening to get the idea that,
6: Go ahead. No. Just go ahead and put out our disclaimers one at a time. I'm not into
8: disclaimer.
6: The thing.
8: Disclaimer.
6: Disclaimer. Disclaimer.
3: Hey, why is that?
8: This is for the laughs.
3: Why is that, Noah?
7: Because right. You got a one-inch pecker.
8: A one-inch pecker.
6: Hung like a gerbil, bro. I'm ready. That stereotype, that shit's not true, bro. Don't let them fool you.
3: Yeah. Don't even worry about it. Hey, I gotta go take a dump. Y'all can chat amongst yourselves, and maybe, you can come up with something by the time I get back that doesn't involve furries. Just maybe.
8: All right, we'll try.
6: See what happens.
3: All right, love you guys.
8: Good luck.
6: That conversation would last so fast. I'm fucking here for it, dude.
8: Jumping from topic to topic, man.
6: Yes, sir. What do you think about the I'm gonna wait till he come back to talk about that because that's a tough one.
8: Right.
6: Yo, did you listen to WAP or WAP or whatever?
8: No, I haven't. I saw like shit on Twitter about it, and I was like, I'm gonna wait till people aren't talking about this anymore, then I'll listen to it.
6: Man,
8: I don't know. Yeah, it's just a weird thing.
6: Do you listen to rap?
8: Yeah, absolutely.
6: So you've heard the raunchy, you've heard the nasty shit.
8: Yeah, I mean, I've heard a lot of raunchy, nasty shit. I mean, I don't know about, like, how raunchy and nasty is WAP compared to other shit, or WAP,
6: bro,
8: or whatever you say.
6: It's not even close to the Whisper. You heard the Whisper song by Ying Yang Twins?
15: Hey, nope. Little mama, let me whisper in your ear. Tell you something that you might like to hear.
6: He literally whispers the whole song, and he's talking about fucking this chick sideways.
8: Sounds great.
6: It's awesome. You know what I mean? It's not something we should have been listening to as kids.
8: No, for sure.
6: Like, what? It's not that bad. Like, I'm going to be real with you. The WAP song is not that bad. It's nothing different from any other vulgar hip-hop song. The video was a fucking visual masterpiece because, I'm not going to lie, I like women. And they both look good, so that's just what it is.
8: Right.
6: But.
8: Wait, they both? Who is this?
6: Cardi B and Megan Thee Stallion.
8: Oh, okay. Yeah, see, I don't even know who's in it. I don't even know who makes the song.
6: It's Cardi B's song. Megan Thee Stallion features on it. And they're in the video. You know what I mean? Big butts and titties everywhere. Shaking and shit. They got Kylie Jenner in the video. She's fucking top notch.
8: Like, she's in the video. Wow. Yeah. Okay.
6: Surprising, right? Did you hear the whole thing with Megan?
8: Nah.
6: Did you hear? Yeah. Like, so Megan and, you know who Tory Lanez is?
8: Yes, I do.
6: So her and Tory Lanez had some issue and it turned out that, I guess, allegedly, Tory Lanez shot her in both of her feet. Okay?
8: Shot her? Like with a gun?
6: Let me explain it to you. Yes. Shot her in both of her feet to where she had to have the slugs removed from her feet surgically.
8: What the fuck?
6: Just in saying that, what the fuck did he shoot her with to where it didn't go through her foot?
8: The slug? What was he using? Like a fucking .22? Like,
6: that's what I'm trying to figure out.
8: A BB gun?
6: Bro, like, that, like, like, me and my girl got into it so bad over this because I was like, babe, like, I, like, fuck everything about them. If there's one thing I know fucking guns. If I shoot you in the foot right now, I'm going to hit our neighbor downstairs.
8: Right.
6: How the fuck did they pull two slugs out of her feet? And then you watch video and she's in the video and she's dancing and shit. And I'm like, nah, bro, they tried to set my man up. Nah. It doesn't make sense.
8: Like, what did they do? They cut her feet off and then, like, give her, like, robot feet? like prosthetics?
6: Exactly. It's like, because what I said was, like, she either got, like, Fred Flintstone Yabba Dabba Doo feet or this bitch is really half horse and she got horse hooves.
8: Right.
6: That's the only explanation for that. But, see, it's weird.
8: The stallion.
6: Right. But it's like, when you talk about Tory Lanez had just become a free agent. He ended his contract with, I can't remember the company. So he's free to do whatever he wants, and then this happens. I'm like, they tried to bury this man.
8: Right.
6: They weren't making money off of him anymore. He was doing his own thing. So fuck it. Fuck him. Let's try to bury
8: him.
6: Wow. That's what I think happened. It's just weird.
8: Does he have, like, an explanation or, like, a response to that? Or
6: I don't think Tory said anything so far, no.
8: Okay, wow.
6: I don't think Tory said anything.
8: They tried to.
6: Yeah, he's from Canada, and they tried to end his visa and, like, get him deported and say he can't come back to America. And I'm like, they really tried to bury this man.
8: Wow.
6: Mm-hmm.
8: That's crazy.
6: Mm-hmm.
8: When did this happen?
6: the whole thing with him shooting her maybe a month ago.
8: Okay.
6: Right? He took two bullets and one in each foot, and then you either recorded this video before it happened or you recorded it since it happened. So either way, it looks as if he recorded it afterwards, it's like, okay, then you hyped it up, so your name was everywhere, so there's a lot of buzz around this. And then you had the whole thing, they got in a fight because Tory Lanez was allegedly flirting with Kylie Jenner. And then you have Kylie Jenner in the video. You see what I'm saying? Like, it's just...
8: Yeah, doesn't make a lot of sense. No,
6: none at all. None at all. And when I was talking about
8: reality.
6: No, and when I was on Twitter, I was atting Shorty. I was atting Meg. Like, obviously, she's probably not going to respond to me. Like,
8: right.
6: I got a couple followers, but I ain't Meg Thee Stallion. Like, you know what I'm saying?
8: Right.
6: But I was just like, I'm not going to talk my shit and not at Shorty because this shit doesn't make sense. And me being a black dude, you trying to bury a black dude off some bullshit just so you can sell records. That's bullshit to me.
8: That's fucked up. Yeah.
6: Yeah.
8: Yeah.
6: Even if he wasn't a black dude, he could have been a white dude. You know what I mean? Like, race otherwise. What's but that? It's just like, you know what I mean? It's just like, what the fuck, bro? Yeah. Like, why are you doing this?
8: It's,
6: like,
8: that fucking it's the corporate machine that just tries to, yeah. If I can't make money off you anymore, then I'm going to bury you so I don't have competition.
6: Exactly.
8: Or maybe just out of spite.
6: Exactly, bro. Like, even we can get out of music and keep that same, the fucking tone the same. It's like, you go back to when Juul first came out and the tobacco companies tried to bury them. It's like, exactly. Are you trying to say that Juuls are bad, but you've been selling cigarettes for years? Like, how many people die every year from cigarettes? Like, what the fuck are you talking about?
8: Right.
6: Like, obviously that we need more medical proof, but Juul or like a vape is clearly safer than a cigarette.
8: Absolutely.
6: You know what I mean?
8: The argument was that it was cool for the, like, kids or something like that. So yeah, since the youth are doing it, we got to get rid of it. But I mean, like,
6: motherfuckers are smoking cigarettes? Like, come on, dude.
8: Yeah. Get rid of the Juul. They're just going to go to cigarettes. Yeah, the Juul is the healthier, safer alternative for the children.
6: Like, it sucks to say it, but it's true. It's like, you don't care about kids. You just want to make your money. And Juul was fucking them up from a money perspective. Like, when vapes came out, dude, because I used to work at a smoke shop, and I was selling them, and I was just watching. Like, I got a lot of people off of cigarettes. Like, a lot of people.
8: Right.
6: It's like, y'all are going to feel this.
8: Yeah. Yeah. And I mean, I'm on a vape now. I got that salt nick, the same kind of nicotine that Juul uses. And I mean, it's really good for smoking cessation, you know, really good.
6: It is, you know what I mean? You definitely get more nicotine because of the salt nick is concentrated and everything. And he's like, you don't have to hit it as much. So
8: exactly.
6: You know what I mean? Because if you were to go from your salt nick right now to back to smoking cigarettes, you'd be smoking a pack and a half, maybe
8: exactly.
6: 2 packs a day.
8: Exactly. You know? The nicotine intake is more, but the carcinogen amount and the tar and shit is just so much less.
6: Right, and then they tried to pull that popcorn lung bullshit, and it's like, okay, so you took this study from people that worked in a, I think it was a popcorn factory, that were breathing in those fumes, like, nonstop. Like, that's way different.
8: Right.
6: You can't do that. But
8: did you listen to one of the more recent No Agendas where Adam was talking about how they're going to try to basically, it seems like they're going to try to ban vapes again?
6: No, I didn't. I missed that, but that doesn't surprise me.
8: Yeah, some sort of a study came out, and I think it was basically just based off of an online survey. And it was something about how vaping makes you more likely to get COVID-19 because people who vape touch their face and children tend to vape more than adults. So we need to ban vapes entirely.
6: Okay, you know what? I'll play along with it. I'm not going to dispute it because I'm just not going to do it, but I'll play along with the same logic. If that's the case, you better ban masks too. Because I'm going to touch my face way more if I have a mask on.
8: Exactly.
3: True.
8: There you go.
6: It makes no sense. None of this shit makes sense. And but if you say that, oh, you're an anti-masker, you're a conspiracy theorist, you're this, you're that. Like, no, motherfucker, I'm not a sheep. I think.
8: Right.
6: Like, fuck out of here, dude. Hate that shit. Like I personally won't wear a mask unless I have to. You know what I'm saying? Like, if I got to go buy groceries and they're like, oh, you got to wear a mask. Fuck it. Whatever, dude. I got to feed my family. Cool.
8: Right.
6: But in other places where I don't have to and people have masks on and they look at you like you're crazy. And I'm like, dude, like, I've never wanted to hit like random people so much in my life.
8: Right.
6: Don't look at me like I'm stupid because I don't have a mask on. You look like
16: there's a lot of confusion among people.
3: How about this? How about Dr. Fauci just pulled it up? 60 Minutes. America's doctor, Dr. Fauci. Let's hear from him, right?
6: Fuck that guy.
16: There's a lot of confusion among people and misinformation surrounding face masks. Can you discuss that?
17: The masks are important for someone who's infected to prevent them from infecting someone else. Now, when you see and look at the films in China and South Korea, whatever, everybody's wearing a mask. Right now in the United States, people should not be walking around with masks.
16: You're sure of it? Because people are listening really closely to this.
17: Right now, people should not be walking. There's no reason to be walking around.
8: I'm going to give you a chance to back out.
17: When you're in the middle of an outbreak, wearing a mask might make people feel a little bit better, and it might even block a droplet. But it's not providing the perfect protection that people think that it is. There are unintended consequences. People keep fiddling with the mask and they keep touching their face.
8: Oh, yeah.
6: Exactly.
8: Right there. Exactly. Oh, my God. Dude. Fauci just said exactly.
6: Bro, let me tell you something. So, like, I'm a landscaper. Me and my coworker sat in the truck on lunch break one day and looked this shit up. A fucking cloth mask. Has a thing, it's like 80 to 85% instant penetration rate. Right?
8: Yep.
6: Wow. N95 mask has, I think it's like 20% or something like that, but that's for larger particles. The size of a fucking COVID molecule is so small, even an N95 isn't doing anything. There's nothing stopping this. You know what I'm saying?
8: The craziest
6: it's
8: part
6: that
8: like,
6: bad, bro, it's there.
8: And they say like you're supposed to wear a mask to protect other people. The N95 sprays everything you're breathing right out of the mask. It's not protecting anybody else.
6: You.
8: Yeah.
6: It's protecting it's you protecting from getting you. The shit back in.
8: Yeah, it but says it right on the freaking box.
6: Too small.
8: Yeah.
6: Like, bro. Like, and if you look at the fucking mask boxes, since all this shit started and everybody started buying masks, they had to put on the side of the boxes, this will not stop you from getting COVID. Like, come on,
8: as
6: guys.
8: A disclaimer.
6: Like,
8: wow.
6: Like, wow, dude. Like, and then, who did I say this to? I think it was one of my coworkers, one of my older coworkers. Dude watches CNN, like, heavily sheepified. You know what I'm saying?
8: Yeah,
6: like, bro, I'm going to give you two scenarios. Here's the first one. You got on pants and underwear, right? When you fart, I'm going to smell that shit. You think COVID's not coming out of that mask? That's the first scenario.
8: Yeah,
6: second scenario, when you go to the pool, when you're swimming in the pool, do you not think there's pee in the pool? Why would there be pee in the pool? I've got a bathing suit on. You don't think the pee's coming through the bathing suit? Come on, bro. Like, use your fucking noggin.
8: Right.
6: Like, there's nothing, like, if it's that bad,
8: dude.
6: This is my whole thing from the beginning. It's like, if it's that bad, shut it down. If it's not
8: that
6: bad,
8: analogies.
6: Open it up.
8: Yeah, right. Right. Dude, have you seen
6: nothing pisses me off more than COVID.
8: Have you seen that dude on YouTube, Barricade Garage, I think his name is?
6: Mm-mm.
8: It's this black dude with dreads, but his videos are fucking hilarious, man. He's on point. And he's had like three videos about masks. I'll put it in the show notes for this episode. But he's had some Epstein videos, but he's had a bunch of mask and COVID videos. And he had one hilarious video. It was like, I think it's called Cause of Death. And it's like all these people getting like beat up or shot or like slipping on a banana peel. And it's like cause of death, COVID-19 every time. And it's playing like sad music every time they die.
14: Right, right.
8: He's fucking hilarious. I think it's Barricade Garage. I'll put it in the show notes for the website. He's great.
14: It's all a sham. I mean, it's funny about that clip that you just played, fucking Fauci. I mean, he said explicitly, it might make you feel better. Which is basically him saying, this is a placebo.
8: Yep.
6: Yes. Yes. I'm giving you
14: this
6: a sugar pill.
14: A placebo pill. For your fear.
8: Right.
14: You know?
6: Bro. And then it's like, even like pulling off a fear, like what you just said, it's like, okay, so you put out that the virus dies in sunlight, but you tell people not to go outside. You know that fear weakens the immune system, but you do nothing but pump fear. You're making it easier for people to get sick. That's all you're doing.
14: Right.
6: And then it's like, oh, so the hospital's getting money if they have a COVID case? I don't trust nothing you motherfuckers are saying.
14: Right. Right.
6: Like, come on. But, oh, no, you're a conspiracy theorist if you don't believe in COVID. No, no, no, no, no. Listen, COVID is real. All this other bullshit is fucking nonsense. It's communism. You just don't see it.
8: Yeah, it's a way to set up global government. Since you guys brought up No Agenda, I got animated No Agenda pulled up. Did you see Nora on CBS interview Bill Gates, and even she called out his vaccine?
6: The 80% shit. Yes.
8: Yeah, here we go.
18: Moderna vaccine sound concerning. We looked. After the second dose, at least 80% of participants experienced a systemic side effect, ranging from severe chills to fevers. So are these vaccines safe?
19: No. Well, the... The FDA, not being pressured, will look hard at that. The FDA is the gold standard of regulators, and their current guidance on this, if they stick with that, is very, very appropriate. You know, the side effects were not super severe. That is, it didn't cause permanent health problems for the things that they...
20: Does this sound like a guy who was expecting a different line of questioning or perhaps a less aggressive?
21: Well, definitely. Yeah. Well, when he starts 100%. Going, all the time, 100%. Which he's doing.
20: He's struggling.
21: He is having trouble calculating what to say.
20: And the, it was a grade 3 injury that most people who had side effects, what they suffered. Grade 3 is, 5 is dead. Grade 4 is life-threatening. Grade 3 is probably not pleasant.
19: Yes,
18: you know the data better than I do. But the data show that everybody with a high...
20: Hey, that's Dr. Bill to you, Nora. Who do you think you are?
18: You know the data better than I do. But the data show that everybody with a high dose had a side effect.
19: Yeah, but some of that is not dramatic, where, it's just, super painful. But yes,
20: it's not dramatic. It's just super painful.
21: Super painful.
20: Super. And while he's telling this, he's rubbing his arm with his hand, like, wow, that must be really painful. But it's not very dramatic. Right. And then finally, she wraps it up with, what can we expect from this thing? Is it good forever? I mean, it's a vaccine, right? We take it, we're good.
18: How many doses of the vaccine will we need?
19: Well, none of the vaccines at this point appear like they'll work with a single dose. That was the very beginning. maybe one of them, particularly in the second generation, won't surprise us. We hope just 2, although in the elderly, sometimes it takes 10. More. And so making 10. Sure we have lots of elderly people in the trial will give us that data.
20: Woo, lots of elderly people. Yay!
6: We're going to kill grandma.
20: Just look at how well they did with COVID. Come on, elderly people, step right up. What is
22: so just he's working with Cuomo, rounds dude. It's just super painful side
3: no,
22: effects.
3: No, it's just super pain. There's no serious side effects. It's just super painful. I mean, that's right out of Bill Gates.
6: You're gonna wish you were dead.
3: Yeah.
6: You're gonna wish you were dead.
22: It's just Jesus pain. Christ. I mean, if you just really pain. Think about it, pain is just an electric signal going through your body. I mean,
6: pain. I mean, no, he should have said, pain is just weakness leaving your body. You'll be fine. Bro.
3: That's a good
22: bro. Bill Gates is definitely the person I want to hear say that.
3: He needs a good
22: with
3: PR guy.
22: Voice.
6: 100%.
22: He's sound like Bill Gates has the biggest lump in his throat, like of all time, like the size of a watermelon, just the way he talks.
6: Sounds like Goofy.
3: Gorsh.
6: My question with Bill Gates is like, bro, who the fuck chose you? You're not even a doctor, my guy. Like,
3: dude.
6: I voted for Trump, bro. How do you get to determine what the world does? You literally shut down the world because you have the fucking vaccine.
3: Bring me, remind me to come back to Trump versus Gates because I have some weird shit about that. But this is him dressed up as Mr. Rogers on Stephen Colbert while I look for that Trump versus Gates clip.
23: Well, Bill, since you try to warn us about this pandemic, and we didn't listen. What's the next thing you're warning us about that's going to happen 5 years from now that we're not listening to at the present?
6: That sounds so
19: well. Good. I didn't want to be right. What I wanted to do is.
23: I understand. I'm not saying you won. Everybody loses. Nobody wins with us, and I'm not saying that you're.
3: Keep in mind, both of them are grinning ear to ear during this whole thing.
23: That right. This is not an end zone dance. I'm just saying, what else are we not listening to that we need to take action on now?
19: Well, the idea of a bioterrorist attack is kind of the nightmare scenario because they're pathogen with a high death rate. Now, the good news is, not trying to depress you, it's tough enough
23: too late.
19: Right now, that most of the work we're going to do to be ready for

0: Trump, and he's just talking about how much of a piece of shit Trump is. And he's like, oh, yeah, I met him. And I was like, oh, he was hitting on my daughter and all this stuff. And it's like all bullshit, obviously. But then he says,
1: trying to bury him.
0: Bill Gates goes on this whole tirade about how bad Trump is. But then he's like, Trump and Robert Kennedy Jr., I think his name was, or Robert Kennedy Jr. Maybe that's what his name was. He wanted to set up a vaccine safety study where they would test vaccines for safety. And I told them that was a dead end and a bad idea. Why would we need to safety test them?
1: Bruh, that man is the devil.
0: He's evil.
2: Openly admitting. Yeah.
0: Dude, Africa and India are waking up. Both those countries are like, fuck you, Bill Gates. Get the fuck out of here with your bullshit. Yeah.
1: Did you see how many people got sick from the polio vaccine he gave them?
0: Yeah, Associated Press now admits, and we've linked it in the show notes before for our Bill Gates episodes when we link all our resources. Even Associated Press admits, and New York Times, that more people have gotten polio from Bill Gates' polio vaccine than the wild polio that exists in nature.
1: Yep, 100%. Yep. And it's crazy because it's like, I looked it up when it first started because I saw this thing and it was saying that Bill Gates owned the patent to COVID-19. It's like the only way you can make a vaccine for something that, like, you have to own it. You know what I mean? So it's like, bro, you did this. You and China did this to us.
2: Right.
1: You did this. You know, and it's like a theory that me and my coworker had. Like, when we're at work, bro, we're out in the sun all day. We just get to speculating wild shit. But like, the theory was that China did this to us to cripple our economy. Yeah. And that's what he said. And I was like, I don't know, bro, because I don't believe anything that happens on this grand of a scale is something that all the countries don't know about. So in my eyes, what if we played into it to give it the illusion that China has cooties? You know what I'm saying? Because made in China will never look the same.
0: Right. Yeah, no, that was the booby trap theory going around for a while, where it was the booby trap theory was basically like all those, like, the Harvard professors and these Canadian spies or the Chinese spies in Canada and the United States were getting busted coming out with bioweapons or biological material out of these bioweapons labs in North America, Canada, United States. So the booby trap theory was like, basically, like, we let them take it back to Wuhan and then it sprung. And that's why
1: I like that.
0: Yeah, and that's why, like, it kills Asians more than it does most races, because it was race specific.
1: Ooh.
0: The booby trap
2: theory that we did to China specifically is the idea.
0: Well, because China was, like, infiltrating our labs in Canada and the United States, and we'd let them bring it back to Wuhan. Yeah.
1: Right. Like, they were gonna try to do it to us and we were like, ha, motherfucker, it's coming home.
0: Yeah, that's why that's why only the Han Chinese have that deadly effect in younger people. Like, in all other races, it's only older people it really kills. That's just a theory.
1: It's a theory that I will subscribe to.
0: I like it.
2: Interesting. Yeah.
0: Here's one of my favorites. This was going around Twitter for a while. It was on CNN's YouTube page. They played it on No Agenda. It was going all over Twitter. And CNN took it off their YouTube page after it got enough attention. But this is Anderson Cooper crying to Bill Gates.
3: The top 10 videos that spread lies about you had almost 5 million views. It's also pointed out that according to Signal Labs, which is a media analysis company that tracks this, misinformation about you is the most widespread of all coronavirus falsehoods. So there's a conspiracy theory that one of our viewers asked about. I just want to play that sound.
4: What would you say to the fringe portions of the public, like conspiracy theorists, that seem to think that you're somehow responsible for the outbreak?
3: There's also a conspiracy theory that you're pushing vaccines because you're going to inject people with a tracking device when they get the vaccine. It's all part of a so-called globalist plot to control the world. QAnon folks are, you know, which is actually a group that's been targeting me as well.
2: Whenever you hear somebody talk about something with this kind of voice, where they're really just trying to make it sound ridiculous, and they just kind of go on and on, and at the end of every single sentence, they kind of drag out the last couple words.
0: Right, like Jill Abramson, like, I read the New York Times.
2: Yeah. Mm-hmm. That person is speaking bullshit. That's what's happening there.

0: Like, obviously.
1: And there's an actual, it's a name for that like type of like community, like the way you speak like that. It's a actual
0: vocal
1: name
0: fry. Vocal fry.
1: Is that really what it's
0: like?
1: Called?
0: Obviously, I like read the New York Times. Like,
1: come on,
2: right?
1: Dude,
2: like, except it's a little except it's a little different in this case. He's not doing it like he's like a liberal. He's doing it like he's trying to make it sound crazy. You know,
0: well,
2: we
0: know by his own records and his own admission
2: who believes in these. You know,
0: right?
1: Like, they're saying it about me too.
0: Yeah.
1: What do we do?
0: By Cooper's own records and his own admissions, he was working for the CIA before he worked for CNN. And what do they say about the CIA? Once you work for them, you're always work. You don't leave the agency once you're in. They got you for life. Is that the
2: exactly? No.
1: If you work for the news company in any capacity, you work for the CIA.
0: Right. Ding, ding, ding. That's for damn
1: ding,
0: sure.
1: Ding, ding. Come knock on my door if you want to, pimpin'.
3: Because you're going to provide people with a tracking device when they get the vaccine. It's all part of a so-called globalist plot to control the world. QAnon folks are, you know, which is actually a group that's been targeting me as well lately. They're claiming falsely that I'm somehow connected with Jeffrey Epstein and global cabalists of sex traffickers. It's insane. What do you say?
0: It's insane.
2: Sex traffickers.
3: People believe this stuff. Because, I mean, I'm sure you are inundated by people direct messaging me just insane stuff.
4: The combination of having social media spreading things that are very titillating.
0: Titillating. It's so titillating to people. Like, I'm Bill Gates, and even though it's proven that I went to Epstein's Island and I stayed at Jeffrey Epstein's house, you know, me, the founder of Microsoft, stayed at Jeffrey Epstein's house multiple times. It's very titillating for people to talk about that, and that doesn't mean it's real, but even though it is real.
1: Right. You know how that, like this is why, like, when I said it on Twitter, I was like, bro, language is so important, because as soon as they say conspiracy theorists in this back and forth, they pretty much just shit on everybody that's, like, got claims against them. And it's like, people think that the conspiracy theorist thing is like, oh, yeah, conspiracy. It's like, bro, do you know who invented the term conspiracy theorist?
0: Exactly.
1: Most people don't.
0: The CIA?
1: And it's like, exactly. It's ding, like, ding, you ding. Motherfuckers is getting played.
0: Yeah,
2: it's thought control. This has all been in the works for, you know, decades upon decades upon decades. Like, they invent the term, then they spread it through their CIA plants in the media. You know, and it's just building and building. And now that TV is not as popular as it used to, they're getting their hands on us through tech companies, through Apple, through Google. Now, every morning when I wake up, I have a headline that pops up right on my phone notifications, Apple News. And it's basically, it seems like a form of thought control, because it's like a sentence. And you read that sentence, you may not even open the article, but now that sentence is stuck in your head. And when somebody says something that references that topic, the only thing that's going to come to your brain is that headline that Apple or Google handed you.
0: Right.
2: And it just seems like this more sophisticated form of thought control that's happening now that TV is becoming less mainstream, I guess.
1: It's like they started the MK Ultra trials. It's like, okay, yeah, this shit really works. Well, let's do it through the TVs. Oh, we're losing the TVs. We're going to do it through the phones. Boom.
2: Right.
1: It's just MK Ultra on a grander scale.
0: Exactly. And as Alex Jones says, they literally designed the flicker rates for TVs and smartphones. The flicker rates for the screens are literally designed to lull you into a state of suggestibility. And the science
1: it's true.
0: Actually backs him up on that. So he's not full of shit.
1: It's true.
0: Yeah.
2: Right.
1: It's true, dude. Like, when you look at TikTok and you look at the way they engineered and created the user interface for TikTok, that shit is genius. You know how many people I've literally, like, I never downloaded it, will not do it.
0: Same here, dude.
1: My fiance, my mother-in-law, and other people. As soon as you open that shit, I'll see you in 30, 45 minutes. Because you're gone. It's got you. You're in the matrix as soon as you open it.
0: You're so right.
2: That's how Instagram is for me, man. Like, that you know, I try not to, but I just open it up and then all of a sudden.
0: Man, okay, well, that's different. Mix. Like, booty is hypnotizing, you know?
1: Booty is hypnotizing. I mean that. Like, Instagram knew what they were doing, too. But then you see that Instagram took the Reels feature and they added that to it. It's like.
2: Exactly.
1: No, Zuckerberg's in on this shit, too. Like, and then Facebook's a clusterfuck, but Mark Zuckerfuck, dude. I hate
0: Mark Fuckerberg, dude.
1: Fuckerberg, I like it. I like it. But it's like, they know what they're doing, bro. Yeah. Like, shit's crazy.
2: It is. Yeah, I mean, I was actually just talking about how Instagram just, you know, always automatically takes any of the popular features of any other social media app that, you know, get, you know, rises in popularity. They take those features, they incorporate them, and then that app disappears somehow. Mm-hmm. Like Vine, you know, I mean, they took the story feature from Snapchat. Now they've got the reels for TikTok, you know.
1: How convenient is it that Zuckerberg, Bezos, the dude from Google, I think another dude all went and sat in front of the Supreme Court and they were like bashing them for being monopolies. And then you do this and then it comes out that Trump's banning TikTok. Like it all happened within a week. And it's just like come on, dog. Like, I don't believe in coincidence. All this shit is
2: so much going on behind the scenes, man. Yeah.
0: Right. Mm-hmm. Mm-hmm. Dude, I'm talking about TikTok is banned.
2: Right. Exactly. Me too. Yeah. Talking about the control that they have through, you know, our cell phones now. Like, I honestly kind of think that that's, you know, and then how that's basically just, you know, the mass media control is just a extension of MK Ultra from, you know, the 60s. It feels to me like this whole coronavirus thing is a worldwide experiment for what global governments can get away with when it comes to controlling the population in various areas in different ways. Like, you know.
0: Can I do the. Go ahead.
2: Go ahead. No, you go ahead.
0: Oh, I was just going to ask if I can do the evil, like, that little minion from it that sits on Jabba the Hutt's laugh in Return of the Jedi.
2: That's perfect. I love that.
1: That's Bill Gates' laugh, dude. That's him. Yo, do y'all ever watch Hotep? Y'all know who Hotep Jesus is?
0: Fuck yeah, Robin? Dude. Yeah, I've been following him for his first interview on that. Which one?
1: They do a show on YouTube, a live show. It's called Hotep's Been Told You Every Thursday.
0: Yeah, him and Uncle Hotep. I watch it all the time.
1: Did you watch last night's episode?
0: I didn't watch last night's yet.
1: Dude, he had the best explanation for why the mask shit is so dangerous, right? And he tied it into the mask shit. Pretty much, if we don't stand up against the mask and we let them mandate masks, they own our bodies.
0: Right.
1: See what I'm saying? Mm-hmm.
0: The next step is mandating vaccines.
1: Exactly. And then from there, it's the chip. Because once they get the mask, and that shit goes through the Supreme Court, anything that goes further will always predate back to that case.
0: Fucking true.
1: Like, just like Brown versus Board of Education, Roe v. Wade, all those things. And then he made the claim from, like, the conservative side. It's like, yo, you got to stop pushing the abortion thing. Because once you get away from because my body, my choice, I stand by that. It is. Like, I don't agree with abortion, you know what I'm saying? But the phrase, my body is my choice, I'm going to do whatever the fuck I want to do with my body. It's mine.
2: Autonomy.
1: Yeah. But when you push for the abortion thing, if they win that, then you've just opened up masks, vaccines, the chip, all that shit. And once you lose that, bro, it's over. It's over.
0: Right. Yeah.
1: And when he said that last night, I was like, whoa. Everything I've ever thought, he just put it into words. This is why I fuck with this dude.
0: Dude, yeah, Hotep Jesus is cool. He was funny on Joe Rogan, dude. He was cracking me up. Pretty sexist, but it was funny. Yeah, it's great.
1: Oh, he's sexist as fuck, and I love it, dude.
0: Yeah,
1: he
0: stands
1: by his shit, and he drops those bombs, bro.
0: It was like semen. What was he saying? He was on there. He was talking to Rogan, and he was like, semen's like a full meal.
1: Well, the protein and the nutrients and shit.
2: Thank God.
1: Hey, I mean,
4: the combination of having social media spreading things that are very titillating, to have this pandemic where people are uncertain and, you know, they prefer to have a simple explanation. It's meant that these things are really, you know, millions of messages a day. And people like myself and Dr. Fauci become the target. Often the clever thing they do, you know, our foundation has given more money to buy vaccines to save lives than any group.
1: That's what you call it.
4: You know, so you just turn that around. You say, okay, we're making money and we're trying to kill people with vaccines or by inventing something. And at least it's true. We're associated with vaccines.
2: It's true. It's true. It's true.
4: The connection that we have there. You know, I hope it doesn't create vaccine hesitancy. I hope, this whole story of innovation that's going on, that we do get the benefit of that. It's really the only good news I'm bringing you today is that the Diagnostic, Therapeutic, and Vaccine Innovation, these amazing private sector companies, without the coordination you would have liked, but they are doing it. And I do think people on the therapeutic side will be surprised. And, you know, these are well-meaning people. You know, this is a time where people are doing great work. And, you know, so I hope the conspiracy stuff dies down. It's really, the numbers kind of blow my mind. And it's not just the fringe people that you would normally think of.
0: It's okay. So, and they brought, already brought this up on No Agenda because this was going around Twitter and they brought it up again. Oh, I think we lost Mr. With It.
2: Yeah, I was wondering.
0: Hey, there he's back. He's back.
2: Okay, there we go.
0: Hey, back. You're back.
1: I'm back.
2: Sweet.
0: Okay. So, no, you're good. So they brought this up on No Agenda, but it's worth repeating because it was going all over Twitter and everything too. And like after Bill Gates says all that stuff about how like he hopes the conspiracies die down, listen to how fucking Anderson Cooper is still freaked out about him getting tied in with Epstein.
3: Not at all. I mean, I can tell you, I get stuff from people who seem, you know, they have lives, they have families. I don't know if they genuinely believe this and they've just been misled, but. You know, and for me, it's, you know, they claim I was on Jeffrey Epstein's airplane and going to his island with Tom Hanks or, I mean, just insane, crazy stuff.
5: Insane, crazy.
3: What do you, I mean, do you think, I know internet companies are looking at this. Do you wish that
0: please ban everyone that criticizes me and Mr. Gates?
3: He
1: pretty much did
3: play a role
1: insane
3: in taking
1: and crazy. He right. Fucking, he did it right there.
0: Right.
3: Companies are looking at this. Do you wish that they would play a role in taking stuff down, which is as demonstrably false?
1: So you want to censor?
3: Because, I mean, it does have real world, you know, it does have real world impact on vaccines or, you know, a nut showing up to a pizza parlor in Washington, D.C. with a gun.
4: Yeah, in some cases, they are taking things down.
0: You think they got what? You think they got what?
1: I said, thank that guy that showed up with that. I ain't gonna say too much, but
0: yeah,
1: he's a hero.
2: Yeah, it's fucking this is the most disingenuous. Like, I mean, anybody could see through this. I mean, I just want to count the number of times he says the phrase insane and crazy. I mean,
1: but we can't say anybody because how many people subscribe to this bullshit? You know what I mean?
2: You're right,
1: like,
2: man.
1: People always say, well, you know, the silent majority. I'm like, dog, I'm gonna be real with you. It's not a lot of us out here. There are more sheep than there are wolves. 100%. Like, it might look like a lot of people on Twitter or Instagram or whatever. There are more of them. We are in an echo chamber.
0: So do you think that is going to... Do you think the overconfidence of the Trump base is overconfidence? Do you think, like, there's a chance Biden wins because of all the sheep?
1: Dog. I know people that's voting for Kamala just because she was in a sorority. I know people just voting for Biden, even though they know he's a racist. I know, like I know these people. Like, I can prove you that Joe Biden.
0: What do they call that on MoFax? The boule? Is that the boule?
1: The boule. Yeah, that's right. Yeah. That's it. Yeah, that it's just like they pushed out so much anti-Trump shit that people can't get past it from an emotional aspect, and it's proven
0: that's
1: that when you're emotional, your frontal lobe does not function.
0: Amygdala.
1: You're not thinking critically. You're not making logical, sound decisions. You're thinking off emotion, and your emotion is going to fuck us.
0: Yeah, I know. I agree with you because most of the people I know personally, taken from my sample size, I would say only a third of them are like not freaked out by Trump, and half of that third loves Trump, and the other half is like, well, Trump's better than anybody else, but the other two thirds are like, Trump is Hitler, so yeah.
1: Right. It's like, dude, how the fuck can you say that?
0: Yeah.
1: It's like, bro, like I'm not gonna sit here and play like the man's rhetoric is the greatest or something I can support. Like, I fuck with his transparency. The dude tells you what's up and he doesn't bullshit. You know what I'm saying? But there are some things, like, if he knew how to talk a little bit better, I'd be with this dude. You know what I'm saying?
2: Right.
1: But it's like, from a legislative standpoint, look at what he's done. Compared to Joe Biden. Joe Biden's done nothing good. Nothing good has come from this man.
0: Right.
1: Compared to Trump.
0: Well, I don't even label myself a Trump supporter, but I find myself just having to stick up for Trump because people, like the fine people on both sides, is the best example of everybody I know repeats that, even though it's not true. So it's like mm-hmm. I find myself having to stick up for him, and even that's I've lost friends because of that. Even not even straight saying up. I love Trump, just saying like, well, that's not true. Like Trump didn't actually do that or say that.
1: Right. And it's like when I first got into the social media game, when my shit was popping, like when it first started jumping and shit, like I was rocking my MAGA hat. You know what I'm saying? Trump this, Trump that. And then I noticed that even on the conservative side of this, when you criticize them, they jump on you. And I'm like, wait a minute, bro, you got to be objective. I'm not going to sit here and blow smoke up nobody's ass. If you fuck up, right. I'm going to call you on it. Right. I don't care who you are. Jesus Christ himself could come down here and fuck up, and I'm going to call him on his shit.
0: Right, yeah.
1: Like, and true. I would hope everybody else would do the same for me. Like, I function off the golden rule. Treat people how you want to be treated. Tell me I'm fucking up. Mm. I can't learn if you don't tell me.
0: Right.
1: But it's echo chambers. It's devotion. It's a cult-like following on both sides of this shit right now.
0: Damn straight.
1: This is what it is. You know what I mean? True. And I hate it because it's so cult-like. The left has a bigger following. 100%.
2: Right.
1: 100%. They have a much bigger following.
0: You think that's true? The mainstream. You think the you think Biden's got a better chance than Trump, or? It's hard to tell because social media is not real world.
2: Saying. That's not what he's saying. He's saying the left has a bigger following. You know, I mean, that's the difference following. Between. Yeah.
1: Right.
2: Yeah.
1: They know how to play the game. They have every outlet working in their favor. You know what I'm saying? Like, it's easy to paint Trump as a racist. They've been doing it from jump. Like, you can just say something. You don't even have to, like, prove what you're saying. You can just say some shit. And the anti-Trumpers of Trump, the never-Trumpers and shit, just gonna run with it. Like, there are people out here that you can't convince. Like, cognitive dissonance is a mental illness at this point.
2: It's true.
0: Yeah. Mm-hmm.
2: It's true. However, I will say, like, I kind of feel like the Democrats might be repeating 2016 in a certain sense, that with the overconfidence. Yep. I feel like everything you've said is completely true. I feel like they fucked up when they picked Biden. If they had picked any other candidate on the left, what you're saying totally probably would have come true. Like, I honestly think almost any of the other candidates might have been able to beat Trump, but Biden, I mean, he's so clearly and rapidly declining.
0: That's the creepiest part,
2: turning
0: man.
2: People off, man.
0: And then he picks Kamala, who the far left hates because she's a cop. And that's the creepiest part of this whole thing, man. It's like the creepiest part is like, it's almost like they want Trump to win the way they're playing it.
2: I've thought about that.
1: I feel that. I feel that. But see, from where I see it, because like everybody with eyes and a brain can see that Biden is not fit to run this country, right?
0: I know.
2: Right. Yeah.
1: So you play into the social justice warrior PC culture. You got a woman. You calling her a black woman. She went to a sorority. She went to an HBCU.
2: Right.
1: You see what I'm saying?
0: She's bullying
2: control. Yep. Yep.
1: Like, I think that I personally think if they're going to, Biden's going to come out, I'm unfit. Because he said it, that she is fit to lead from day one. You see what he's not even, like, he said that.
2: Yeah. He said that. Well,
0: you're right.
2: Which means he knows that he's gotten out pretty soon here. Because he doesn't want to do this president job, man. He doesn't want to do this shit.
1: That motherfucker want to go stare some clouds. He want to go sit outside and just fucking count daisies and shit. He doesn't want to do this. He can't do this. He physically, mentally cannot do it.
2: Right, right.
1: But Kamala, she's young. She's snappy. I hate saying that she's black because in my eyes she ain't black, but she's
0: well. She's not.
1: You know what
0: she's
1: I mean?
0: Not Ados. That's for sure.
1: No, like they painted the perfect picture to get Biden out the way for her to step up and take control of this. And then how? Like, bro, just think of it. She steps up, so you got a woman nominee running for president, black, HBC, all that shit, and then she picks another woman. Dog, it's over. It's
2: smart.
1: Over.
0: Yeah.
2: So you think this is their
1: power move?
2: Right. You think this is their strategy, basically. This is them saving face or recovering from their mistake of picking Biden, basically. Is that what you're saying?
1: That's exactly what I'm saying. Because as much as I hate the DNC and the Democratic Party, like I said earlier, these motherfuckers know how to play this game. They know how to play it.
0: But Tulsi Gabbard fucking destroyed Kamala, dude.
1: So?
2: She did.
1: What is it? So?
2: Yeah.
1: The hate for Trump is way more. And most people don't even remember that.
2: Chris, time has passed. Chris, time has passed. People don't remember that shit.
1: Dog, TikTok got a span on TikTok for attention spans like 4 seconds. Okay, so some shit that
0: if you had to put money on it, you're betting in Vegas. Ooh. What are you putting on? Who wins? Are you putting it on Trump or Biden?
2: I'm still putting on Trump.
0: For the longest time, I thought it was 100% chance Trump's got it in the bag. But honestly, after COVID and after George Floyd, I'm thinking Trump might not win.
1: I'm weary.
0: Yeah,
2: I still think Trump's going to do something in the last minute that's going to make more people love him and support him. I feel like he's going to do something like decriminalize weed, or he's going to do it somehow with stimulus through or something.
1: He needs to legalize.
0: Dude, if he legalizes it, he's got it in the bag.
1: It's over.
2: Holy shit. 75% of the fucking country would vote for him.
0: Yeah. Dude, if Trump legalizes weed federally, it's fucking over. He's winning. Yeah.
2: And he's like, fuck it. I'm not even going to promise this for my next term. I'm going to make sure it happens right now. You know, oh my God.
0: He could do it with an executive order because he's got that.
1: He's got the pull.
0: His executive order last 2 years.
1: His finger's on the trigger at all times for an executive order.
2: Man,
1: this man legalized when I'm putting my money on Trump.
0: I mean, he just did the 4 executive orders about pharmaceutical companies not being able to jack up prices for insulin and fucking all that shit.
1: You see what he said during that interview? Where he was like, you know, there's some very rich people. They don't like what I'm doing. I might have to disappear for a while. I'm like, this shit sounds weird, dude.
2: Trump said that?
0: Yeah.
1: Yes.
0: Yeah.
1: On national TV.
0: Yeah.
1: During his briefing, it was like a week or two ago.
0: And he just, yesterday, he tweeted, the pharmaceutical companies are taking out negative ads saying I'm going to cut Social Security and Medicare, mm-hmm. but that's not true. Mm-hmm. I'm doing the opposite, and I'm lowering drug prices. This is fake news or whatever he said.
1: Bro.
2: Right.
0: And he's right. That's true.
1: Think about how much money he just fucked up for them. Think about that.
0: Yeah, billions and billions.
1: You see what I'm saying?
0: Yeah.
1: And for him to say that I'm going to disappear for a while, I can't put my money on Trump for 100%. I can't do it.
2: Right, I get that.
1: I would just have to not bet, dude. Like, I'd have to, respectfully bow out from the table. I'd have to walk away. I couldn't do it. I'll say this, man.
0: Like, I think he, especially when you have Biden and Kamala coming in, I think Trump is the last line of defense we have against the United States becoming the Western United States of China. I mean, Trump is our last line of defense from literally getting taken over by China.
1: If he loses, it's over.
0: Yeah.
1: But then it's like, even if he wins, am I supposed to just be happy for 4 more years knowing that it's over?
2: Yeah. I feel like that's a depressing way to look at it.
0: But I mean, Kanye 2024, dude. Kanye ain't gonna let it happen either.
1: Oh, bro, Yay Gang 2020.
0: Right. We're in Tennessee, so it's going to Trump either way. Electoral College, right? Mm-hmm. So it's going to Trump either way. If I vote, I'm voting Kanye. I ain't voting for Trump. I didn't vote last election,
1: I voted last election. I voted for Trump, but this time around, can't say that I'm a vote. I really don't believe in participating in a bullshit system.
0: Yeah.
1: You know what I mean? I'm not a lesser.
0: I haven't voted since 2012.
1: That made me so happy.
2: Which is honestly why I don't think things are going to go we're going to be, you know, the West United States of China if Trump loses. I feel like the cabal that has been running things for the past 75 years basically got incredibly angry when an outsider like Trump won. And right now they're just kind of punishing America for picking Trump. I feel like if, you know, Biden or, you know, one of their candidates wins again, whether that's on the left or the right, you know, things will kind of eventually just go back to normal.
1: I think COVID
0: globally is proof that we are teetering on the edge of the New World Order fully taking over.
1: It's over.
2: I think it's been over for 75 years almost, basically. I personally don't see a difference between the left and the right at this point. It's just two different sides of the same
0: The right has if you're talking about the Bush right or the Reagan right, the Trump right is at least anti-globalism.
2: That's true. And that's right. And actually, going back to legalizing weed, I actually think that Trump is probably the only Republican president who could actually get away with that because the Republican base is so in love with him at this moment. If any other Republican tried to legalize weed, the base and all of the other candidates, you know, wouldn't let him get away with it.
1: And Trump could do it because he's a businessman and he could push it from a business perspective.
0: Ding, ding, ding.
1: You know what I mean? With all the money we lost from all the businesses being closed, we're going to legalize weed. We're going to put up grow farms everywhere.
2: We're going to make up for them stimulus packages, man. We're going to make up for the debt.
1: We're going to make it up. You know what I'm saying? Okay, we're going to make it up. We're going to put grow in places. Yeah. We're going to create jobs. We're going to send people to school to fix this shit. He fixed all the pharmaceuticals, legalized weed, and used that from a medical perspective, too. It's a wrap, bro. He got it.
2: It's you intelligent, know what I'm saying? Yeah.
0: Do you think he won't do that, though?
1: Nah, fuck no.
2: No, he won't.
1: I'm not going to lie, dude. 2020 turned me into the biggest pessimist.
6: We'll do it the right
0: way. Okay, so let me ask you this, because Tim Dillon was just on Joe Rogan. What do you think about QAnon, Mike?
1: Psyop.
0: That's what I think too.
1: Yeah. I subscribed to it. I subscribed to it at first, and then the further it went, and the more I saw people like again that cultist shit, I'm like, it's a psyop. It has to be.
0: Yeah.
2: I gotta pause this. If this is a psyop, then fucking Donald Trump is part of a fucking psyop because he's been pushing people toward Q basically entire presidency.
0: I haven't seen him push it.
2: He's been dropping little hints and shit like that, the 33s and all that kind of stuff. Mm-hmm. If it's a psyop, then that means Trump's kind of in on it. Like, what's going on here, man?
1: Well, Trump did go in and he did clean out part of the CIA, the feds, and everything like that. So, I mean,
0: and child sex trafficking's arrests are way up.
2: Mm.
1: You know what I'm saying? Not all psyops are bad.
0: My question is like, if it's my problem with the Q thing is trust the plan. It's like, why do I need to trust the plan? It takes the onus off the individual.
2: That's why I don't believe in the Bible. Total faith in everything I say. It's like,
0: you pick out the parts that make sense and.
2: Right. Well, it's the same like logic behind like what Anderson Cooper was doing there with Bill Gates, or Stephen Colbert. Hey, so you were totally right about this other thing. What other things do we need to trust you from now on because you were right about that one thing? I don't want to have critical thought anymore. I'm just going to take everything you say as gospel.
1: Yep. Exactly. Like, fuck that, dude. Like, if the Q shit was real, bro, he could have popped this shit off a while ago, and he should have.
0: I've heard arguments for both things. I think even when we had Pat Miletich, the UFC champ, on, like, Noah, you and Pat were saying, Pat Miller just chose the conspiracy farm. You and Pat were both saying, like, if you're going to, like, you know, quote unquote, drain the swamp and arrest all these guys and get all these thousands of sealed indictments out, you can't just do it overnight. This isn't a half hour episode of NCIS. It takes time to do this. But at the same time, also, he's had almost 4 years.
1: It does, but why not? If you're running Q and you're giving out hints, but you know that you could wake the public up with one massive document.
0: Right. Yeah, right.
1: You could set everybody up to follow this man.
0: Well, maybe that's what the Epstein arrest and quote unquote suicide was. I mean, Epstein red pilled a lot of people.
2: That's true, actually.
1: That's big facts. That's true. Epstein, like, dog, my mom's not a conspiracy theorist, but she saw that shit and we talked about it and she was like, yeah, no, you might be onto something.
0: Would Epstein and Maxwell have been arrested under a Clinton or Obama or Bush administration? I don't think so.
1: Fuck no. Right. Yeah. They were running shit under them. They were working with them. You know what I mean?
0: So there is something to it, I think. And also the fact that children rescued from sex trafficking is up over 1,000% compared to the last five administrations.
2: Right.
0: Yeah, and globally, everywhere. I mean.
2: When Epstein got, I had people, like just random coworkers, because they knew I was into conspiracies, just walking up to me and being like, I don't buy into this. And this is just like older people. I mean, all sorts of people, man.
0: Mm-hmm. So I don't think it would have happened under a non-Trump administration. Maybe under a Kanye administration, maybe it'd be twice as good. I don't know, you know, but
1: they'd have killed him. If Kanye wins, they're going to kill him. And you know what the worst part about it is? They'll Malcolm X him. It'll be a black dude that kills Kanye. I hate to say that, but it's true. I think Malcolm X is a psyop.
0: Yeah.
2: That's dude, for sure.
0: MoFax turned me on to Malcolm X. Because I was propagandized too, dude. Like, I always was raised to know that Martin Luther King was like the real G. You know, he was awesome. But I didn't realize how awesome Malcolm X was until I started listening to MoFax with Adam Curry and I started hearing the clips from him and I was like, holy shit, I was propagandized to as a child to think that Malcolm X was some kind of piece of shit. Dude, Malcolm X was the
1: peacekeeper. He was the nice guy. He was the equality dude. Oh, Malcolm X was trying to kill motherfuckers. Like, wait a minute, bro. Like, hold on. That's not what he was doing.
0: Malcolm X had some brilliant things to say.
1: Exactly. But even then, when you break that down during that time period, one of the more racist time periods in America beyond slavery, it's like, okay, so you control the media and these people were presented as the Black Messiah, the people that were going to bring Black people out of their rut, if I, like, you know what I'm saying? So right. Why the fuck would you put them on your TV? Why would you give them the shot? Obviously, you see what I'm saying? Yeah. It doesn't make sense. Like, if you're playing a game to keep people down, why would you potentially put people up? And it's like, okay, so you put them up, you got a low morale, you give them these two figures, morale goes up. Black people kill Malcolm X, your morale is lower than where it started. Not right. Martin Luther King dies, your morale is lower than where it started. You find out the Black Panthers got infiltrated, it's lower than where it started. Right. You know what I'm saying? It's a fucking roller coaster. It's all a roller coaster.
2: Yeah.
1: Controlled by the CIA.
0: It's, and this, crazy it's, just, it's almost the same thing things. Now. Like when you realize the feminism movement was funded and started by the CIA, and then you have like, you know, like the same movements trying to, like, I mean, let's be honest. I mean, the complete attack on white straight males is at an all time high, and now even
1: Black, y'all the new niggas.
0: Yeah. And even like Black straight males are now lumped in with that. Basically,
1: you can't even call them straight no more. You gotta be correct when you say it. We're cis. Jordan and way to cis. Describe them. Like, what the fuck? I'm not cis.
0: And if
1: like,
0: you're, and now also if you're gay and you're white, you're not in a minority anymore either. It's an attack on it, dude. It's divide and conquer. It's the oldest trick in the book.
1: Literally, if you look at what happened in Germany that led to Hitler getting elected, we are there now.
0: Right.
1: You see what I'm saying? The destruction of morale, the destruction of what's the word I'm looking for? Like, just like holiness, not holiness in like a biblical term, but just wholeness, like the family, privacy, keeping your shit to yourself. Like all of this shit, like transgenderism isn't new, but it wasn't as mainstream as it is. You know what I'm saying? They push all this shit to just like fuck you up mentally. And you think the world's like, I don't know how to explain it the way I want to.
0: It's
2: a focus on identity.
0: Rant.
2: It's a
1: the Huxley's multitude. It's ramped up so high that it, like you said, divide and conquer. They're playing Sun Tzu in front of us, and people can't see it.
0: And like, the point you made about trans shit was perfect because, like, you go back to Brave New World, Huxley, and you know the old Club of Rome shit. And in their white papers, they bragged about, we are going to push transgenderism, trying to confuse the gender to lower the population. I mean, it was 50 years ago written about, and now look what's happening. They're pushing that shit on elementary school kids and even younger.
1: Exactly, bro. That's why I try to explain to people, like, when I talk to people, because a lot of people I went to high school with don't subscribe to this bullshit. They're propagandized, as you said. So it's like, dog, we're in 2020. Do you think the shit happening now wasn't talked about 60 years ago? Like, the motherfucker that was 30 years old in the 60s is now, what, fucking 90 if he's not dead? You don't think he told his plan to multiple people? You know what I'm saying? Like, nothing's new. This shit has all been mapped out from a global perspective. There are people that run everything, and they know what they're doing.
2: Right, and the people who run everything don't need the people directly underneath them to even know anything about it, because that's the way our society is structured, honestly, just with the... with the desire to climb up through ranks like a rat race type thing, make more money, you know, gain more power. You don't even have to have your underlings be in on the plot to lower the population or consolidate the wealth. All they have to do is want more. That's and they'll the just do what you say.
1: Yeah, the Federal Reserve was the illest thing they could have done, bro, to make money the pinnacle of our society. Yeah. And then, like, because when I realized what fiat currency is, was when I realized this shit, bro, a dollar will never look the same to me. It's a piece of paper. It doesn't mean anything.
2: It's a symbol.
1: That's
0: my biggest complaint with Trump, man. My biggest gripe with Trump is his complete willingness to print, you know, to quadruple what was already in the economy. And
2: hand it to corporations. And,
0: I don't care where it goes. It's just the fact that... it would be better if it would be better if it went to us, but it doesn't. That's not my gripe.
1: Gripe.
0: My gripe is the fact
1: small businesses.
0: That's fine. That's a good gripe to have. I agree with you guys.
2: Okay, cool.
0: But 10, 20 years from now, when you print that kind of money, we only had $1.5 trillion in circulation. When you print $3 more trillion, That means that within a decade, that's going to catch up, man. I mean, it's going to cost $25 to buy a loaf of bread.
1: Yep.
2: Right. Unless
1: unless they do it, unless they do the thing, which they're going to have to do. Like at this point, we're going to have to go full communist. Like, you see what I'm saying? Like you have to.
2: Or else it's going to crash. Or honestly, full nationalist in a certain sense. Like if I feel like you can print all this money, and then if you were to change the way our economy is done, and instead of making it based on a world economy where we are the consumers and we don't produce anything, we just consume products from other nations. If you instead made us a producer nation, even with this printing of the money, there's a way you could possibly take some of that money out of circulation and or increase the value of the dollar.
1: I feel that. I don't know. It's like going back to what you were saying, like the biggest gripe is like I looked into a small business, like the whatever they were doing to give companies money and shit, that four point something trillion or whatever the fuck it was, right? And then you look at the fine print, and the fine print lets the Lakers can get some of that money. You know what I mean? I'm like, you really trying to...
2: Oh, we lose him?
0: I think we lost him. You back?
1: I'm back. Can y'all hear me?
0: Yeah. Sorry. Yeah. You were saying what?
1: All right, cool.
2: The Lakers?
1: Like, the Lakers are considered a small business under that thing he passed. It's like, how the fuck are the Lakers a small business, dude? Like, that's not how this is supposed to be going down. You need to be helping mom and pops. That's who you need to be helping.
2: Exactly. But help the people.
1: You're giving money, like the first stimulus package came out and you gave all that money to the airlines and telling people they can't fly. Like, what the fuck are you doing?
0: It's fucking crazy, dude. It's backwards.
1: And people don't see the shit. It literally makes me want to take my head and put it through this desk right now.
2: I feel like it's because people have no creativity. No, you know, people can't think of another way to do things, it seems like. I mean, it's like me and Chris were actually just talking about this earlier. We're like, hey, like, what would happen if we say took away the minimum wage and instituted a UBI or something like that? You know what I mean? Or just think outside the box when it comes to ways to distribute wealth or just work the economy in general. You know, like people don't think outside of the box. They don't think of another way to do things. So they don't think of any problems with the current system. You know, it's just,
1: chugging along. That goes into the MK Ultra thing. Like there is no public school. It's all government school. And they teach you to think within a box. They don't teach critical thinking anymore. You know what I mean? Like they do this shit on purpose. Like they actively discourage individuality and creativity. That's what they do. So you're just setting this up for future failure. That's all it is.
2: Right.
1: It sucks. Dang.
0: That's why you got to homeschool, bro. That's why you got to homeschool. That's why you got to homeschool.
1: 100%, bro. 100%.
0: I'm going to come back to QAnon real quick because Tim Dillon was just on JRE. I haven't listened to it yet, but he apparently has a video about QAnon. So I've only seen like the first 20 seconds, but I'm going to see what's going on with that.
6: I mean, the QAnon thing's kind of a way they're doing it, where they're like, David Spade's got an ankle bracelet on and he's in jail and Trump's put everyone under house arrest. Like, they're in this other thing where it's like, oh, you guys have left the planet. And you, like, so...
7: Explain to people who don't know what this QAnon shit is.
6: Well, the QAnon stuff is like, there's this idea that there's an intelligence dissemination operation happening, meaning behind the scenes, high-level intelligence guys or military people are leaking information about a shadow war that we don't really see happening. And the shadow war involves Trump and the people on the side of lightness battling these deep state pedophile cannibals. Like, I don't know why, like, I don't never understood why they have to be cannibals.
7: But I didn't know they were cannibals.
6: They're cannibals. They're eating children and then they get the adrenochrome and it keeps them young.
7: Oh, that's right.
6: So this is all the, and then Trump is going to war with all of them.
7: Right.
6: Now listen, pedophilia is a big problem. They do cover up shit at high levels, 100%.
7: Yes.
6: The Epstein stuff is 100% real.
7: 100%.
6: Clinton's on that plane. He's on that island.
7: 26 times.
6: Yeah. The Franklin scandal. There's scandals all over the world. So I'm not delegitimizing, like, the idea of real human trafficking. But the idea that Donald Trump is fighting human traffickers and the human traffickers are Ellen... who is a little wild that everyone in Hollywood's eating children and there's tunnels under Central Park. I mean, it's hard to keep up with. And the cue drops, so to speak, are like these, you know,
0: okay, it goes on for several more minutes, but I like I like his analysis of like Trump's going after Ellen for being a pedo. Right. But
1: I don't know, dude. Don't you think it's kind of weird with all the people that got attacked, all the CEOs that stepped down, all the, like the Tom Hanks thing, the Idris Elba, the fucking Justin Trudeau, all these people, all the COVID cases. Like, I don't believe in coincidence anymore. Like, I'm not going to fully subscribe to the Q thing, but it's fucking weird, dude.
0: No, you're right.
2: It's like,
0: no,
2: Tom Hanks stuff, man.
0: Dude, like, that Isaac Cappy, dude. Shit? Yeah. Weird. Matthew Buda, his Pedogate Part 2 was all about Tom Hanks and his weird Instagram posts with all the missing, like, child-sized gloves and shit that he's photographing.
2: Right.
0: And he's about to release Part 3, which is going to even be even more crazy, I'm sure, because Part 1 and 2 were off the rails. YouTube, bam, Part 1. Fucking crazy.
1: Yeah,
0: right.
1: But it's like, even then, Tom Dillon said something, oh, the tunnel's under Times Square. It's like, bro, they fucking smuggled drugs into this country underground. You don't think there's underground, like, there's massive subways in New York. You don't think, like, they built extra tunnels? Or there's tunnels they built and they never put anything in? Or they shut down? Like, that makes sense. Like, you know,
0: well, the finders, like, dude, the finders, that FBI, what was his name? The FBI guy that was always called a crackpot, former FBI guy. Fuck, what is his name? Tom.
2: I'm not sure.
1: Oh, God, I know you're talking God. About.
0: He I'm got God. Killed. He supposedly died, but it seemed like he got killed. But point being, like, he was always called a crackpot. And he said, like, the CIA is smuggling kids and doing satanic rituals underground. And then the FBI released all those documents about the finders. And it turns out he was fucking right. They had pentagrams and shit drawn underground in Washington, D.C. The CIA was, like, sex trafficking and torturing kids underground in tunnels under Washington, D.C. It came out in FBI documents.
1: Like, dude, it's like, okay, so you, like, even then, people, you tell people they're doing satanic rituals. And they're like, oh, no. It's like, bro, the Mayans did rituals. The Egyptians did rituals. You think we're the first people to talk about sacrificing people?
0: Yeah.
1: Like, come on, right. son.
0: And
1: science.
0: Right. And you're talking to somebody that, like, probably believes in the Old Testament, New Testament, or some kind of religion. And it's like, okay, right. have you read your book? Because they sacrificed animals and people and children and all that shit.
2: Right. Exactly. Most religions had some form of sacrifice.
1: You're
2: going
1: to tell me this motherfucker turned water to wine, but you don't think that they're sacrificing kids? Yeah, come on, bro. You got to pick one, bro.
0: This would be the first century in human history that human sacrifice didn't exist.
1: Exactly. I don't believe that. You know what I mean? It's fucking real. It's real.
0: Yeah.
1: You know? CIA in on it.
0: And it's always done by elites. Oh, we know the CIA was in on it. Why wouldn't they still be?
1: Exactly. That's facts. That's big facts.
2: And the way the CIA is organized with so many groups and subgroups and stuff like that, the right hand of the CIA could be just like selling kids, and the left hand may not even fucking know. Like,
0: yeah, the left hand might be trying to stop it. Who knows, man?
1: Who knows?
0: That's why Q, like, yeah. Crazy.
1: That's why, like I said, I don't fully subscribe to the Q thing. I do believe it could be a counteractive psyop. I think if it was, like, as real as some people believe, that it could have been done in a way where they could have just amassed so much support for Trump and what he was doing that these conversations would just be like null and voided. Like, we wouldn't even be here. Like, it would have been like, yo, right. we got to help him. We got to do everything we got to do to make sure he wins. Fuck everybody on the other side. It could have been over.
0: Right.
1: You know what I mean? But you're talking about people that see things from a different perspective with a big, much wider picture. You know what I mean? I can't.
0: Well, we still got the Gates and the Soroses and the Epstein operatives running a lot of shit. So that's a
1: right.
0: That's a reality. Like,
1: you see that the Bill and Melinda Gates was foundation was directly tied into WHO, and then Trump says fuck WHO, and then Bill Gates comes out and starts shitting on him, and then Fauci shows up.
0: Yep.
1: You know what I mean?
0: Yeah.
1: Okay, so Gates is working with Fauci. He got rid of WHO, so he has to send in his plant to where he can deliver his information and make it seem like he's working with Trump.
0: Dude, yeah. You gotta check out our, not necessarily our Bill Gates episodes, but like our show notes. I feel like at least I've done a really good job of putting a bunch of sources in a lot of our episodes about all that. Like, I got like documents and patents for Bill Gates and Fauci, you know, funding Wuhan lab coronavirus research and fucking all that shit is like, I got like probably 30 different like articles, PDFs and documents like detailing the whole story of that. And I think that's something to look at.
1: For sure. I'm down, bro. Send me the link. And it's crazy because it's like all that shit ties back into Epstein. It's weird how Epstein ties into everything. You know what I mean?
0: Yeah.
1: Like even with Kobe dying, the pharmaceutical company that Kobe was going to sue, Epstein was involved with them.
0: Really? Like, I didn't know about that.
1: Yeah, bro.
0: Whoa.
1: Yeah, it's like Epstein's, he was everywhere.
0: Yeah. Everywhere. I mean, I know like Harvard and like Epstein and Gates were funding like the nanotech and vaccine research at Harvard. I didn't know Kobe was like, how can I find that Kobe shit?
1: He sat on the board of the pharmaceutical company. Like they were intertwined. They were intertwined. I can't remember the exact details, but I remember reading it. I read it a couple times.
0: Got to look it up on DuckDuckGo, man. Because
2: Wait, Kobe as in Kobe Bryant?
0: Wait, hang on. The Kobe Bryant, Jeffrey Epstein connection. First result.
1: Yes.
0: All right, I'm going to look at this.
8: 2013, Kobe Bryant and Jeff Stibel found.
0: This is an hour long, so I'm going to look at this. I'm going to look at this after the podcast. after the podcast.
1: I don't want to say, I believe that Epstein sat on the board or had something to do with the finances of the pharmaceutical company that Kobe was suing.
0: Epstein was like Gates, man. He was, he had his fingers in on everything, dude.
1: Everything.
2: Hey, wait, I got a question, man. Like, I'm not up with all this Epstein Maxwell stuff, but I did recently hear Adam or Dvorak, I can't remember which one, complaining about how the media didn't cover any of the, Maxwell files that got released or something like that recently. What information came out? Like, did we get any more information?
1: 2,000 something articles, bro. And it was something pretty much clearing Trump from ever having any connection to him. And then it named a bunch of celebrities. And then they have files of two high ranking like politicians or something actually engaging in pedophilia.
0: Will Smith was on the flight list, right? Didn't that come out? Yep. Yep.
1: Will Smith, Jamie Foxx,
2: fucking
1: bro,
2: crazy.
1: Everybody, Naomi Campbell, Oprah, Ellen,
0: Chrissy Teigen,
1: I believe some weird shit.
0: Dude, her tweets are fucking.
1: She deleted all those tweets. 33,000 tweets.
0: She deleted 33,000 tweets.
1: And blocked
0: 33,000 tweets. She deleted.
2: She deleted 33,000 exactly. 33. I thought it was 68, but
0: I read 33, but she probably deleted more after that. It probably went up to 60. I think
1: the initial number was 33 when she first went on that rampage, and then she ended up blocking a total of somewhere near a million people. Like, what the fuck, dude?
2: How do you even block that many people? Like,
1: well, when you got a blue check mark, you can do whatever the fuck you want to do.
0: Yeah, that's true. Yeah, that's what I can't remember who I talked about this. It might have been Parker when I had him talk to him on the podcast, but because of the timing of it, I'm pretty convinced that Chrissy Teigen was the one that had that QAnon purge happen. Like, cause when she was getting like railed by all the Q people, like that's when they deleted like 160,000 Q accounts off Twitter.
1: Yep. Mm-hmm.
0: Yeah.
2: I wonder if she stopped deleting, like when she was deleting tweets, she stopped at 33,000 to send out a signal. Like I'm panicking, like please help type thing.
0: Well, 33 means abort mission. That is mission. Supposedly what it means. Yeah.
2: All right.
1: Probably.
2: Or that's one of the theories. Yeah.
1: Probably. I wouldn't be. I don't put anything past anything, bro. I don't believe in coincidence anymore. Epstein ruined that.
0: Yeah.
2: Right.
0: No, you're right, man.
1: Ruined
0: and,
1: it, bro.
0: And since you said 2020 made you a what'd you say, a pessimist?
1: Yeah, 100%.
0: I did. Listen to most of this clip, so this will this is going back to Tim Dillon on today's Joe Rogan. This will probably seal that deal for you.
6: That's going to happen. And listen, here's the problem: most people don't care. They don't want these rights. They actually don't. You like them because you're like a successful person. Most people don't give a shit about their rights. They want pizza. They want chicken wings. They want fucking soda. They want cheap credit. They want to go on a cruise once a year. They don't give a shit about their rights.
7: Cruise.
6: They don't care. They want Netflix and they want, you know, garlic knots. Man. And that's what it is. And you could pretend like America's just not a country of like freedom loving. There's a few of those people. Most people are just like, hey, whatever. And they're the happiest people. A lot of those people I'm talking about are actually the happier people. They're not trying to build an empire. They're not trying to succeed. They just enjoy like putting something warm and doughy in their mouth, vegging out, and fucking waking up the next day and go, shit, I'm here again. And they're the happiest people.
7: They like to get drunk and go boating.
6: Dude. That's it. They like to get fucked up and go out on the lake.
2: That's why you don't live in cities.
1: Get
0: fucked up and go out on the lake, man. I don't need to worry about my rights.
1: You know how many people I've had actually admit that they're more comfortable, like, they willfully submit to their ignorance.
0: Yeah,
2: right.
1: You know?
0: Oh,
1: like,
0: yeah.
1: And I'm not going to lie saying that sometimes I have my moments where I'm like, damn, I wish I didn't know this shit. You know what I mean?
0: Yeah.
1: Like, I wish I didn't know this much.
0: That's why ignorance is bliss is, in a lot of ways, a true statement. Yeah.
1: It's a very true statement. It is extremely true. Like, dude, when I first got into this shit, like, I'm not even going to hold you. Like, going through school and growing up and shit, bro, I wasn't concerned with none of this. I've had no concern. Like, I didn't care about nothing to do with politics. Fuck y'all. I'm going to do what I want to do. Then I started learning. And when I started learning, I started reading. And that's something a lot of people don't do. When you start reading and you start looking for shit and you start finding the possible answers, because we don't know what the truth is. We'll never know. But when you start getting close and you start putting pieces together and you connect with coincidences and shit like that, it ruins your perspective of reality.
2: Right.
1: It does light a fire. It keeps you going.
0: Can I counter that, though?
1: Know everything. Hit me.
0: Okay, so I think, like, it's that phrase, like, you can avoid politics, but eventually politics won't avoid you.
1: Yep.
0: So there is something to that. Like, if everybody did that, then, like, we'd be fucked. If everybody was ignorant. And then also, I feel like, especially with this current day COVID shit, is the perfect example of that. Because, like, it's woke a lot of people up, the rights getting trampled on. But also, like, you can, like, at a certain point in today's day and age, in 2020, and especially by 2024, you're not going to be able, ignorance is no longer going to be bliss, because your everyday life is going to be directly affected by tyranny.
1: Right. But there are so many people that are emotionally intertwined with this shit, where they're like, well, I'd rather feel safe than have my rights. I'd rather the government make me feel safe.
0: I want pizza and garlic nuts.
1: An illusion. Exactly what he said is exactly true. There are people out here, and a lot of them, that don't give a fuck about none of their rights. Oh, the government will do it for me, which is what they wanted, and they have it. You know what I mean? Like I said, dude, when they start playing with people's emotions, you can get a motherfucker to do damn near anything you want to do when you start playing with their emotions.
0: Yeah, right.
1: Like,
0: yeah.
1: I know y'all have hit on girls, and it's the exact same thing. Right. Like, if I can play to your emotions, and I can get you thinking, oh, heartstrings, all this good shit, I'm going to get the pussy.
2: All right.
1: Whether I'm truthful or not, it's the same thing. And it sucks. Because, like I said, I've talked to people. They're like, oh, no. I don't want to know. Don't tell me this. Like, stop.
2: Right.
1: Like, what, bro?
2: Yeah. When you think about it, this is kind of the perspective of the average American on not just politics, but like almost life in general. I mean, most people would rather feel secure and safe and warm than have experiences, than actually experience life, than go out and take risks, than, you know, whatever.
1: Yep.
2: You know,
1: and any man that would give up, go ahead.
2: No, you know, keep going.
1: I was going to say, any man that would give up his freedom for safety deserves neither. Ben Franklin, bro.
0: I'm
1: getting that shit tatted on me, dog. Like, when I say that is one of the illest quotes I've ever heard.
0: He who would sacrifice his freedom for security deserves neither and will get neither, something like that. Yeah.
2: Deserves neither and will, something like that. Yeah.
1: I'm pushing it.
0: It's true.
1: Yeah, but
0: it's fucking true.
1: It's true. And he said that shit when? In 1700? Like, bro, we're seeing it. Like, you can see it in people. Fuck it. Just make me feel safe. Especially with COVID.
0: Yeah, no, COVID has,
1: give me the vaccine.
0: COVID has shown people's true colors, dude. Because there's people I know on both sides of the argument, man. I've really gotten, I mean, I don't know. This sounds like I don't want this to sound like some like self-righteous bullshit or kind of cheesy bullshit, but like I've really gotten to know people that I didn't really know what they were about until COVID showed up. And now they're like, bro,
1: that's not self-righteous at all, dog. That's true.
2: It's true.
0: Yeah.
1: It's true. They gave us something that would literally separate us.
0: Yeah.
1: It literally separated the boys from the men.
2: What it might have also done that they didn't consider is it also increased solidarity. Because I got to say, when I talk to people who before COVID weren't really politically activated or weren't really talking about their rights too much, and then this shit kicks off, and then they're like, "Holy shit! Like, this is insane. The life is changing. And I don't know if it's ever going to go back." Then now that we can have this conversation, it kind of increases the bond between us. You know,
1: exactly.
2: It's like we're in this together.
1: It's true. There is always a positive outcome to anything that they do. Like, even with like I'm so glad Trump got elected because he made politics like reality TV. So now people that never gave a fuck about politics, including myself, even if you're not gonna

0: best interest at heart.
1: Yeah, that's a lot of people I know.
2: Right. Right.
0: Yeah,
2: right,
0: bro.
2: Right.
0: I tell you, I converted both of my youngest siblings. Fuck all that shit.
1: Hell yeah.
0: Like, yo,
1: right.
0: They didn't tell me. I'm gonna tell y'all. Believe me if you don't want to, but I know you're gonna remember this conversation. This shit sucks.
1: Right. But man, I think despite all that, I think we got some positive things going on, man.
0: Oh, for sure.
1: I don't know. I mean, I can't think of any right now, but shit, I think there's some cool things happening.
0: I can give you one right now. We have more gun owners than we ever had in this country.
1: Ding, ding, ding. Fuck yeah.
2: That's
0: the one.
2: True.
0: We need more people going to classes, but you can't go to classes because of COVID. But the fact that we have more people with guns means that there's more people on our side that are seeing our rights being taken away from us, that if shit does hit the fan, we know which side of the sand they're going to stand on.
1: Hell yeah, right.
0: That's a comforting feeling for me. You know what I'm saying? Mm-hmm. I think there are a lot of people waking up to the race war that they're promoting. Like, we didn't talk about it, and I was going to bring it up when you went to go take a shit, but the Cannon Hennett thing, first of all, rest in peace. Condolences to his family.
1: Oh, yeah, man, that's rough.
0: But the fact that you can see that the mainstream media didn't push that story for a whole week shows that they don't give a fuck unless it fits their narrative.
1: Right.
0: You know what I'm saying? So it like, for a lot of people, it removed that black versus white thing. Like, dog, this is literally us versus the state.
1: Yeah, wasn't he, like, 6 years old or something?
0: Media. He was 5 years old, bro, allegedly riding his bike in the street in front of his sister. And this dude killed him execution style.
2: What happened?
0: Yeah. He was riding his bike, and his neighbor came outside and shot him in the head. 5 years old.
2: Holy shit.
1: Yeah.
0: Bro.
1: It's fucked,
0: like,
1: dude.
0: I have chills right now. Like, as a father, bro. Oh, God. Ooh, son. What?
2: Did
1: they ever find a motive for that?
0: Green.
2: Yeah, what was the motivation?
0: No.
2: Was
0: they don't have anything. You said
2: this was related to race. Was it a white guy that?
1: No, it just didn't fit the narrative. Is why it didn't get big.
0: To why it didn't get pushed. The George Floyd thing got pushed because it's a white cop, black dude. This was a white boy, 5-year-old child that got killed by a 25-year-old black man. But you heard nothing. You heard nothing. CNN didn't put the article out till yesterday. This shit happened a week ago, bro.
2: Wow.
0: And it's clear to see that they are pushing this shit. They are pushing this shit. And it's like, dog, you radicalized black people. You did this. You know what I'm saying? There is no race war. Racism is not what it was. No. Obviously, yeah, there's still foundational racism just based on how the country was created, but it's not what it was. This is not black and white. This is us versus the state. And if this story right here does not show you that they are playing y'all, that I don't know what will. Mm-hmm. Shit makes me so mad, bro.
1: Yeah.
0: I don't care if the kid is black, white, Spanish, like Chinese. It doesn't matter. That's a kid. That shit is out off bounds. Like, you know. Women and children are off limits. You don't do that. You know what I'm saying?
2: Right.
0: And I'm gonna be real with you. You like, son, you thought them George Floyd, bro, they start riding for this little boy. I might have to step out there with them. Cause that's bullshit.
2: Oh, right. Yeah, absolutely.
0: Like, you want to burn something to the ground, now is the time to burn some shit. Because that's bullshit. Like, when I tell you, like, bro, they arrested the... Like, how the fuck did he get arrested? Like, son, I'd have curb stomped the shit. Like, it would have been some American History X shit right there. Right? Like, he would not have made it, bro.
2: Right.
0: Like, shit makes me so mad.
1: No,
0: bro. Like,
1: I think you'd be well within your rights. And as far as legal shit goes, like, if you're a parent and you witnessed that happen, you just shot right back at him. I mean, I think you'd, like, be well within your rights.
0: Oh, yeah, and even if I wasn't, bro, if I was going to jail for it, then fuck it, I'm going to jail, dog.
1: Yeah,
2: right.
0: I'm going to jail. It's whatever. All I know is he not making it. That motherfucker that did this stupid shit, he's not making it, son.
1: Who was it? Do you know who was it that did that? I've just heard the story.
0: 25-year-old black dude. 25-year-old black dude.
1: And he had no reason to do it just other than he was being a dick, or?
0: They didn't say what they, like, apparently the story is that, like, they were cool. They were neighbors. Like, he had gone over, like, the black dude had gone over to the family's house. They had had dinner, broke bread, sat on the porch with the dad. Dog, like, not the same day, but, like in the past, you know what I'm saying? Like, he sat on the porch with this kid's dad and drank beer with him. Like, they were supposedly cool. Like, obviously, maybe there will be more that comes out to this. Like, I don't know if there's an argument or something, but either way.
1: Might be some MK Ultra shit at this point.
0: From them, there's no excuse for that.
3: Sound like fucking some fucking
2: Sirhan type shit, man. Yeah, just like walking outside in your front lawn and shooting a kid.

0: in the street? Like,
1: why? There is no justification. I don't care if that motherfucker owed you $1 million, bro. No.
0: And negative. Also, like, motive, and then think and put yourself, like honestly, have some empathy for the guy who shot the kid. Like, put yourself in the shoes of the guy who shot the kid and take yourself through that. And how on earth could a human, like, how could you do that without having some sort of a fucking MK Ultra? How could you go from eating with the family and having a good time to killing the child that you just ate across the table from? Not a week, like, you know, weeks or a month ago or whatever the fuck.
1: Like, how do you get there? It's either you were severely mentally ill and that's a failure of our mental health system, or like you said, it's some MK Ultra shit. And that's why, like, cell phones make me nervous, bro. Like, yeah, you can make a phone call, bro, but it's a frequency. You don't think they can plan some shit through your phone? Your brain is a fucking, like, a radio, dog. They can tune some shit in to make you do whatever.
0: Right. To be honest, man, I used to make fun of those kinds of conspiracies. I used to make fun of chemtrails, but now every time I see a cloud in the sky that looks like a chemtrail, I take a photo for fucking reference. Like, I mean, it's nuts what they're capable of and what's possible, you know?
1: Exactly, bro. It's like that shit, like, bro, that's like, it's the sickest shit in the world, bro. Because imagine, right. Like, bro, just take this. Flip the races. If a white dude had killed a black kid in the street,
0: dog. It'd be everywhere.
1: Bro, we probably, they'd have burned this shit to the ground.
0: Right.
1: They'd have awesome, burned this man. Shit to the ground. It'd be over right now. You thought them George Floyd riots were something? Oh my God.
0: Right.
1: Yeah. Oh my God. Like, that dude's whole family would be dead right now.
0: Right.
1: They would have burned his house to the ground and made sure they couldn't get out.
0: Yeah.
1: It would have been crazy, because even with that, like, obviously it's still wrong, but the way they would have propped the shit up would have just been like unfathomable, dude. Like, it would have been crazy.
0: And with all that, plus, I mean, looking back over history at, like, all of the different incidents and events that might have been false flags and might have been, you know, I mean, controlled, you know, situations. I know. I shouldn't talk about it because fucking Alex Jones got taken off the air for it. But man, I remember when Sandy Hook happened. I remember I was watching it on the news as a child. Yep. I mean, I remember how old I was when it happened, but I remember watching footage of men all dressed in black, like around the school, like or and there was reports of men dressed in black, like multiple men. Like military type style. I remember that as a child coming out of the TV while it was happening live. And then days, you know, weeks later, now looking back, you can't find any of that shit. Like, I mean, and, you know, like,
1: you know what else that sounds like, right? The men dressed in black everywhere.
0: What's that?
1: Vegas.
0: Oh, right.
1: Did you ever hear about
0: right.
1: that? Like, obviously the big shooting happened at the concert. There were reports that there were multiple shootings happening at different hotels.
0: Simultaneous. I vaguely remember this. Yeah, and it's crazy how, like, how vague that memory is. All it takes is I hear it once, and then it goes away completely and gets buried by all the other headlines, all the other news,
1: the other bullshit. They're good at what they do.
0: Don't conversations like this kind of just make you feel like cattle? Like, like we're being basically controlled. Like, I feel like I am a, like, livestock or agriculture. You know, I'm being controlled in every which way.
1: To keep it a band with you. No, I don't feel that. That's what it is. Right. I told you, bro, 2020 fucked me up. So, like, that's what it is.
0: Year of vision, man. Goddamn.
1: Shit sucks, bro. I'm sorry to, like, fucking bring down the vibe with that, but
0: That honestly, that's part of what happens. And honestly, I feel like that this might be part of the whole PSYOP, the fact that all the shit we've talked about, you know, no matter how much truth there is in it, label it with the term conspiracy theory. You have these conversations, you have all the people who identify as conspiracy theorists. Every time we have these kinds of conversations, we go through it all. And at the end, we throw our hands up in the air and we go, well, now I'm depressed, and, well, there's nothing I can do about any of this shit.
1: Fucked up my night. I guess I got to go grab one of my vices.
0: right.
1: You know what I mean?
0: I got to go get some garlic knots and watch some TV.
1: Straight up, bro. I'm about to Domino's is nothing but a phone call away.
0: Some warm and doughy. God damn.
1: Yeah, warm and doughy, a little marinara sauce. That shit sounds good. God damn it.
0: Well, man, do you have a podcast or anything like that?
1: Man, I am in the works, bro. I'm trying to get shit set up. I had something planned. I had a drop planned for actually tomorrow, but the hand kind of set me back.
0: Right. So, that'll throw a wrench in your plans.
1: Yeah, so like I was telling your partner, I gotta get a computer. My other one shit the bed, so I'm working on getting a computer. I got some logo designs for some t-shirts, some merch coming out. So
0: neat.
1: I'm just
0: neat.
1: Keeping it under wraps. You know what I mean?
0: Good deal. Yeah, get it ready.
1: Yes, sir.
0: No. Yeah, we just kind of started this up on a spur of the moment type thing and got our gear, you know, piece by piece and just slowly started doing it.
1: Yeah, no, I feel that. That's for sure. Yeah.
0: I've just been following your Twitter page, and then you know, everything you're saying just sounds like you got good ingredients for a great pop, man.
1: Appreciate it, brother. Appreciate it. This was y'all got a good one too. This shit was awesome. This shit was dope.
0: It's fun, man.
1: This shit was awesome, yes, sir.
0: Chris, you gone, man?
1: Sound like he got up and walked
0: away. Sounds like it. Sounds like it. He's the one with the ISOs and the clips and all the Alex Jones, man.
1: Oh, okay, I got you. Yeah. Those are clips. Dude, did you hear that the Schumer Pelosi thing that he put? Oh, he's probably played it for you.
0: I'm not sure what you're referencing.
1: Oh, I need him to come back. He's got to play that shit one more time before this is over.
0: It might be new.
1: That shit was gold, bro. Oh, my God. He played it before we started recording, dude. I was over here in tears laughing. That shit is so good.
0: Oh, the Schumer and Pelosi.
1: Yes. That shit is so good, bro. He can't figure out who made it. And I'm like, dude, you figure that out. You send it to me because I'm literally going to sit on my rooftop tonight and play it from my speaker. Because that shit is amazing.
0: So fucking funny, man. So crazy.
1: Is that it?
0: You got anything else on your mind, man? Anything else been happening?
1: Shit, let me just sit here and process. I mean, I haven't been at work for like 2.5 weeks. I've just been at the house dealing with this bullshit.
0: Oh, yeah. So how long ago did that happen?
1: It happened the 29th of July. So it'll be 3 weeks on this upcoming Wednesday.
0: Damn.
1: Yeah, dude.
0: It's not infected, nothing like that?
1: Not infected or anything. I mean, from the visual, like, check and run over they gave me yesterday when I went to urgent care, he said it doesn't seem infected. I can't really take any more antibiotics because I took a decent one just because of the size of the cut, so they had to, like, space it out. But no fever, no chills or anything like that. But it was just weird, bro. I woke up this morning, my hand was so fat, dude. I was like, what the fuck is happening? And it's like the pain that I feel, like if you look at your hand, like your left hand, you look at your pinky and your ring finger, those knuckles all the way down into my wrist on the back of my hand, the side and the front, like not even the cut itself, but it's like the inside of my hand just throbs nonstop. And it's
0: right,
1: like,
0: man,
1: it, like, you know what I mean? Tried to prescribe me some shit. Nah, I'm not. You know what I'm saying? It's whatever. The past is the past. I was just like, bro, no, thank you. No, thank you. You know what I mean?
0: Yeah. Yeah, so dude, that, like, the tissue on your hands got to be, yeah, it's fucking horrible.
1: Like, I mean, when I saw it, like, just think about it, like, the top of your hand under, like, if you're looking at your palm under where your fingers are, that's all one big piece of muscle. So I cut that and it grew back together, it healed itself, but the muscle is shorter. It's not as big as it was, so I can't flex my hand like I used to.
0: God,
1: you know what I mean? Like,
0: dude.
1: And the dude's like, yeah, he's like 4 to 5 weeks before I can use my hand again. I'm like, bro.
0: Dude, like, you might have to go through some physical therapy or do some physical therapy at home to fully regain the total articulation and motion in your hand.
1: When they first took the splint off, I was in here and I was just grabbing the tennis ball and just flexing my hand, and it felt good. Like, everything was fine. And then all of a sudden, after they took the stitches out, once it opened back up from the surface, it's just been going downhill ever since. And I'm just like, what the fuck, dude?
2: I'm back. I'm definitely going to put a link to that video of your cut in the show notes. Yeah, in the show notes. I'm fucking shit faced. I went outside and I was like, I don't know if you guys noticed even I left, but I was like, I'm fucking shit faced. So I went outside, tried to smoke a cigarette, puked my guts out on the back porch, and I got a glass of water and I'm back now. I've been shit faced since before this
1: Pelosi clip. That shit was amazing.
2: Oh yeah, Maybe I can end it with that. I got a QAnon. I got a QAnon song I made. I mean, we can go longer if you want, but I'm about to fucking.
0: Nah, man, I got to head out here in a second.
2: Yeah. Yeah. I'm going to call it a fucking night.
1: I got some gash to fall into, you feel me?
2: Yeah, knee deep in some gash.
0: Oh, boy.
2: All right, I'll end it with my QAnon song, followed by Schumer and Pelosi, and we'll call it a fucking night, bro.
1: We got to do this bro. Again, fellas.
2: For fuck sure. Yeah, dude. Yeah, sure. Sorry I was right, sorry I was so fucking hammered.
0: And next time we'll try to have the whole gang here.
2: More hammer next. Dude, I didn't realize how I feel like sober now, but I went out. I was like shit faced. I went outside and I just fucking puked my guts out on the back porch. And I was like,
1: a demon on the porch.
2: Yeah.
0: There you go.
2: Crazy.
0: Just fully forget about the podcast, go out and puke, and you're like, oh, holy shit. There's
1: I'm doing this.
2: All right. You guys got to help me, DJ. Should we start with the QAnon song or the Schumer and Pelosi song?
1: Start with the Q joint, then end with the Schumer, bro.
2: All right.
0: Sounds great.
2: All right, we'll do it.

0: Dude. Oh, man. You just sparked it. Holy shit. What if that's the reason? Oh, see. Oh, man.
1: What?
0: You fucked me up.
1: What?
0: Because, bro, that last bit. String us along with the plan, or else we might rise up and take things in our own hands. You reverse what I said about the PSYOP. Maybe it's not a positive PSYOP.
1: Yeah. No, I think it's a... I think trust the plans is like a not a positive PSYOP.
0: Oh, man. You just fucked me up.
2: Makes a lot of sense.
0: God damn it. God damn it. God damn it, bro. Fuck.
1: We're fucked.
0: Basically, my pessimism meter just—it's above 9,000.
1: All right, fuck it.
2: Over 9,000.
1: All right,
0: it's over 9,000.
1: Bro, dude, this was great, man. Thanks for coming on. I had fun.
0: Yeah, me too, brother. Thank y'all for having me on. You mind if I do a shameless plug real quick?
1: Hell yeah, dude. And I'm send me everything you want me to link in the. I already got it set up to plug your Twitter and your YouTube in the show notes on our website.
0: Oh hell yeah. All right, I'll send you the Instagram link, but the Twitter is at HotepWithIt, HotepWithIt. Instagram, it's IStayWithIt93, just like that. Just come fuck with your boy, dude. All I do is really just talk shit and try to get y'all motherfuckers to think. That's all I'm really here for.
1: Hell yeah. Yeah, and I found you. I got your, I've been subscribed to you on YouTube for a while, so I got your YouTube set up if you want me to link that.
0: Yeah, hell yeah. I mean, I don't got a lot of videos on there yet. I'm posting something tomorrow, actually. Yeah, go ahead, throw the YouTube in there. Get it.
1: All right, cool. Yeah.
0: I got a little surprise coming out tomorrow, so yeah.
1: Yeah, man. Anything else, man?
0: Oh, nah, bro. I got to go. I'm about to go smoke.
1: All right. We'll close it out with this one, buddy. Hey, man, thanks again. This was a blast. Hopefully by next time when you're on, I'll be able to smoke and instead of be just, like, hammered when we do. When we do it,
0: who knows? Maybe I'll be drunk too. Maybe I don't know. We'll
1: see. Right. Hey, good luck to your hand, man, and take it easy.
0: Appreciate that. You as well, brother. Thank you. Let me know when y'all want to do this again.
3: Schumer Pelosi. White Savior. Oh my God.

0: Orange Man Bad.
1: Orange Man Bad.
0: Orange Man Bad.
1: Trump is bad. They are the ones, white liberals, who promise to take good care of blacks.
2: All right, man. Thanks again to Mr.
3: I need one favor from you.
2: Yeah.
3: I need you to send me that link.
2: I found it. Okay, yeah. Here's the thing. Like, all the music that you've heard was mine, except for that.
3: Okay.
2: I can't figure out where to find. Like, I found that. I first heard it on InfoWars. Alex Jones was playing it. And the only way I could find it was in, like MAGA meme compilation videos on YouTube. But I can upload it and just send you the file if you want.
3: If you don't mind, I need that.
2: All right, yeah. Yeah, man, I'll do that. And yeah, man, dude, it'd be cool if Patriot J said he's coming on soon, so we could get you both on at the same time soon if you want, man.
3: Oh, hell yeah, that'd be lit. You just let me know, bro. I'll take off work or whatever. You just let me know.
2: All right, hell yeah, man. Thanks again. We'll talk to you soon.
3: Thank you. All right, fam. Have a good night.
2: Peace.
4: I have a few TV stations call me and radio stations. They go, "Will you please not show or play 3-year-olds putting money in G-strings of fat men wearing wigs, shaking their asses?" And I go, okay, I'll quit for you, but you understand this is being shown to children. Adults need to know what the hell's going on. And they go, okay, actually, you're right, but, well, people complain. I go, I know, they need to complain. They should complain about the children being effed with. God, not me showing you. You think I like seeing this crap? You think it doesn't piss me off? Let me tell you, I'm ready to kill people. I'm sick of this. Not literally. The point is, I'm getting sick of this crap.
5: That's one attitude. Another attitude is...
4: Let's just give all our kids to the child molesters. God damn it. Excuse me. Mm. You know, I'm not taking the Lord's name in vain. I want these people damned to hell. I'm literally praying God damn them to hell. That's not the Lord's name in vain. I mean that. I don't take God in vain. But we ought to have a prayer called the God damn it prayer. God damn them to hell, please. You think Charlton Heston in Planet of the Apes, when he realizes this is Earth and all his...

0: them. God fucking damn them to hell. Let me tell you, I'm ready to kill people.
1: You seem upset.
0: I'm freaking pissed, man. You know they're giving kids vaccines everywhere that eat their freaking cerebral cortex.
1: No, I'm not really familiar with vaccines.
2: And which activities, like mass gatherings, may be, in a certain sense, more optional. And so until you're widely vaccinated, those may not come back at all. Please let me go outside. Eventually, what we'll have to have is certificates. Who's a recovered person? Who's a vaccinated person? Please let me go outside. So eventually there will be

0: The source of the virus could be a natural epidemic like Ebola, or it could be bioterrorism.
1: An epidemic, either naturally caused or intentionally caused, is the most likely thing.
2: You can track and trace me all you want. Just please let me go outside. Bleed, bleed.
0: So next time we might not be so lucky.
1: This is a global problem, so you know, how do countries work together?
3: All right, I'm not in a good mood now. I start thinking about Bill Gates up there with that little chicken neck. Hopping her now, a little murdering eugenicist. You know how he walked, like a demonic elf. Hey, Bill Gates.
4: I'm Bill Gates. I'm liberal. Take my shot. It's not hysterectomy. Hi, I'm Bill Gates. Let's kill old people. With a shot. We gotta turn the corner sometime. Holy hell! Microchips, world government, forced inoculations. This is world government forced inoculations. Total tracking and microchips sewn into our skin. That's good. I mean, we gotta turn the corner sometime. Holy hell!
5: We're back with part two.
6: Curtis Arnold A.
7: Noah Beamer B.
8: Caleb Stevenson

0: My
1: All right,
0: God.
2: Wow.
0: We're back for part two of Bill Gates, picking up where we left off. Was the last thing we basically did the death panel Sam Hyde thing, right?
2: Mm-hmm.
0: Yeah. So
2: yeah. Solving the mystery. Is Bill Gates a megalomaniac evil fuck who wants to decrease the global population by 10 or 15%?
0: Oh, way more than that. 500 million's.
3: Or is 5%. Bill Gates just a normal old nice guy, 73 times a billionaire, that wants to save everybody for no real reason other than he's a great guy?
4: Full retard, man. Never go full retard.
0: I don't want to hear those words out of your mouth again. I think we've established that Bill Gates not only created the coronavirus, but he is the coronavirus. So, especially now more than ever, Bill Gates is getting a lot of pushback, and he is kind of annoyed by anti-vaxxers.
5: There are pockets, and significant pockets, of the country where vaccines aren't happening because of those, you know, the anti-vaxxers or whatever you want to call them, who have made significant headway in trying to convince parents they shouldn't vaccinate children. I was just looking at new data today from Orange County, California, with more than a few schools showing between 40 and 60% children not vaccinated.
6: You could say we're a victim of success. In the countries where you have measles all the time, nobody gets confused about this.
5: Do you get mad about it?
6: I get more mad about the deaths we're not avoiding. I spend, you know, my time on the countries where you still have, in the case of measles, over 300,000 kids dying a year. In the case of diarrheal diseases, over 1 million a year. There's 6 million kids a year still dying. Why aren't we getting vaccines out in Africa for diarrhea, for respiratory disease?
0: Is there a diarrhea vaccine? I guess there is. There's a vaccine
2: if
0: for everything.
2: So, I need it.
6: Why don't we yet have a vaccine for malaria? Those are the things that I push forward. I wouldn't say I get angry, but I'm really impatient that we're not moving as fast as I'd like.
0: I'll bet you are. I'll bet you're impatient, Bill.
7: Trump himself has been openly skeptical about vaccines and the connection to autism, which I know is something that you've disputed. How do you get that across to him? And what are the repercussions of Trump's presidency if you look at the impact on vaccines in the U.S. and the implications for global health?
6: Well, vaccines are a miracle. They're fantastic. Anything that makes people hesitate to give their children these vaccines according to the recommended schedule creates risk for the children who don't get vaccinated and risk for children who, some of whom don't have immune system. And so they're benefiting from the fact that the community protection means the disease doesn't get to them. And so, you know, getting the word out that yes, vaccines are great, the safety data is very, very clear, including any of these specific concerns. That's very important to our foundation. Every country, you know, the rumor mill often works against us there. So we'll have to see how that one develops. I would certainly use my voice to try and avoid anything that undermines confidence so that parents are using vaccines fully.
0: He honestly was not convincing. And that seemed like a real, like he just was kind of like, seemed like a bunch of nothing, really. He didn't really address the anti-vax issues or what they cite. He didn't even dispute their claims. He just kind of said like, well, I wish everything was moving faster.
2: Exactly. He wasn't trying to reassure people's worries and assuage people's worries with evidence or addressing their concerns directly with safety testing, you know, reassuring people that they're going to be, you know, way more safety testing and we're actually going to look into the things that you're concerned about. It was like he was treating it like it was an ideology he's trying to push.
0: Yeah,
2: like
0: it's just a religious issue.
2: He just wants to convert people. Yeah. He doesn't want to actually address these issues and treat it like a serious thing. He just wants to get people on his team.
3: Yeah, and his team is of vaccinations, and it's a team of, like, this is the only way we can do it. There's no other method to do it.
0: Well, and his method is you know, global military surveillance.
2: Mm-hmm.
0: He just babbles on about that stuff all day as if, you know, everybody should just, like, why aren't these people on board with this?
2: He pushes for power grabs. And I want to make it perfectly clear that, like, I'm not actually anti-vaccine in general. I'm anti these vaccines and these people who are making them. And I'm against regulations that make it illegal to sue people who make vaccines. I'm against, mm-hmm. you know, a lack of safety testing. I want somebody who I trust, you know, to be developing these things. Not a company, Bill Gates.
0: Or not a company, not Bill and Melinda Gates Foundation, and not a company like Merck that, you know, has a monopoly, and they're the only ones that even make an MMR vaccine.
2: If they're making a massive profit off of it, then I'm not interested. You know, Bill Gates says he's concerned about, you know, health. He's concerned about that bottom 2 billion, but I don't hear that in his voice. I'm not convinced in any way, shape, or form that he actually gives a fuck about any of these people. It's more like what I hear is that he cares about his beliefs and his agenda, and he just wants to push that.
0: Well, and he's just smiling and grinning ear to ear in all his talks and interviews when he's talking about pandemics or, you know, disasters. It's like, why are you so, you know, he's practically salivating. Okay. But
3: yeah. And real quick, just before we move on, and I think everybody here at Abs in a Six Pack can agree, like, the biggest issue we have with, like, the vaccination stuff is we don't want it to be mandatory. Correct.
0: Mm-hmm. Yes.
3: Mm-hmm. Like, that's anything, my biggest issue with it. I don't really care who makes it. I don't care where it comes from. As long as I know exactly what's inside of it and the amounts of water inside of it, and that it is not mandated that I inject it into my body without my consent. Yeah. Those are the two biggest issues for me.
0: Right. It crosses so many human rights lines, and it's a nightmare to enforce. It's kind of like the closest thing we've seen to that. As far as forcing a product on someone was probably Obamacare.
2: The closest thing we have to that, because I mean, I'm a major lefty in a lot of ways, but I'm right there with you, Caleb. I'm against anything that's compulsory, including Social Security, man. Like, that's essentially retirement insurance or a retirement account that I'm forced to pay into. I am not that I'm saying we should abolish it. I'm just saying, you know, we should reorganize it and also make it optional. You know, all this stuff should be optional.
3: Exactly. Yeah. There's no reason for any of this stuff to not have a private option. Like, if you want to pay into a public option, I think that should be one of your options. But if you want to go a different route, if you like a certain company, if you just know a lot about a certain product or company or business that exists, you should be able to do that kind of stuff with your money. And it's the same thing with your body. If there is a vaccine that's out there that you're pretty sure can fix you or help you or prevent you from getting something, definitely take it. It should be available to you. However, if you choose not to have that, you should have that option as well.
2: Right. Man, I'm pro personal freedom, pro thinking outside the box, man. I think we should take the rein in that military spending, make that public option robust, but preserve the person's individual freedom, allow them to get the private option if they want. So
0: yeah, and do it without being trapped.
3: Absolutely.
2: Right.
0: Okay. So, the next part of
2: we should run the government.
0: Yeah, the next part of that clip. Actually, I first heard it on No Agenda. I guess it was two or three episodes ago. That's Bill Gates just kind of chuckling and laughing about Trump wanting a safety panel for vaccines.
1: Yeah, so I never met Donald Trump before he was elected. There was a thing during the election where he and I were at the same place, and I avoided him. Anyway, then he got elected, and so I went to see him in December. He knew my daughter Jennifer because Trump has this horse show thing down in Florida. In fact, he went up and talked to Jen and was being super nice. And then about 20 minutes later, he flew in a helicopter to the same place. So clearly he had been driven away, but he wanted to make a grand entrance in a helicopter.
0: I didn't even clip all of it. It's basically just like underhanded jabs at Trump, but there's some interesting data points in here.
3: What are you talking about? Underhanded jabs. Those are overt jabs at him. Literally 100% what he's doing. He's virtue signaling to his audience.
8: He's just being real weaselly about it.
0: Yeah, he's not. Well, he's not coming right out and say it. He's just like strongly implying things, and he definitely could be
3: he
0: more
3: said
0: subtle.
3: He purposely avoided Donald Trump at this event while he was running for president.
0: Well, that's a good point.
3: To me, that's an overt signal that it's like, I don't even want to talk to him if he's in the same room as me.
0: Yeah, and well,
8: don't
0: and also,
8: care that he's the president.
0: It's I would honestly think he might just be lying. Like, do you think there was a couple examples, but like
3: it does Bill sound Gates kind story, of like a lie.
0: Yeah, I mean, maybe Trump would do something like that, but this idea that Trump's just going to drive off and then come back 10 minutes later in a helicopter to impress Bill Gates, it's like sounds like a story that Bill Gates is telling to make himself like
8: I
0: sound
8: bet
0: more
8: Gates
0: powerful
8: was chasing
0: than Trump.
8: Him down and Trump turned him away.
0: Yeah, I mean, who knows?
3: Definitely. I think this is 100% Gates playing to his audience.
0: Yeah, it gets
1: wanted
0: better.
1: To make a grand entrance in a helicopter. Anyway, so when I first talked to him, it was actually kind of scary how much he knew about my daughter's appearance. But Melinda didn't like that too well. Anyway, so I saw him and...
8: He's gross.
0: He's trying
8: man.
0: To paint Trump as like, you know, basically a perv. It's minutes of this, but
3: no. But real quick about that bit of the clip you just played right there, what really gets me is that he starts out by saying, I wasn't, and then he corrects himself. He's like, Melinda wasn't too fond of that.
0: Good catch.
3: He knew so much about our daughter.
0: Yeah.
3: So to me, it's almost like that's a double virtue signal. That's like Trump's a creep, and I'm deferring to my wife to make the decision about what's creepy or not.
8: Right. It's just a low blow.
3: Like as a man, he's like saying, as a man, I can't make that discernment.
0: Yeah, I mean, this is only like it's less than 2 minutes of the whole thing, but I mean, it's just most of what he talks about is basically like stories about Trump that make him look dumb that probably didn't really happen. I mean, maybe they did, but
1: Trump Tower. I said, hey, science and innovation is a great thing. You should be a leader who drives innovation. And that conversation was about a broad set of things in energy, in health, in education. You know, pick things you want to do that are big. HIV vaccine, you could, you know, accelerate that. Be associated with innovation. And then the second time I saw him was the march after that, so March 2017 in the White House. In both of those two meetings, he asked me if vaccines weren't a bad thing because he was considering a commission to look into ill effects of vaccines. And somebody, his name is Robert Kennedy Jr., was advising him that vaccines were causing bad things.
0: And by the way, I would never have heard that clip or been able to find it if I hadn't first heard it on No Agenda, and that's why they're the best podcast in the universe, because I heard that and I was like, oh my god, like he's just like you know, swinging his nuts, like trying to act like he's more powerful than Trump and just treating Trump like an idiot, and he's like it's just insane. It's like, and then he acts like he doesn't know who Robert Kennedy Jr. is. It's like some guy. Yes.
8: Yeah.
3: Yeah. Some guy who may or may not be related to former president of the United States.
0: Yeah. I mean, it's, yeah.
8: Whatever.
0: And then also him just saying like, yeah, you're like Trump and was setting up Robert Kennedy Jr. to be on a vaccine safety panel and do safety studies. And I told him that was a dead end. Ha ha ha ha. It's like, what?
3: Just in general, his demeanor towards, like it's one thing to talk about before he became president, but once he's president, to talk to about him like that, it's like, that's completely, it's either one of two things. It's either 100% a virtue signal to his audience, or it's a virtue signal mixed with a superiority complex, which means like, even though he's not the president, he's like, oh, I'm basically, the president, I make all the same decisions. I make more decisions, more important decisions than him.
0: Well, yeah, and Obama was basically... Bush and Obama were basically his employee. Like, yeah, I mean, you know, like, I mean, Obama basically worked for people like Clinton, for people like Gates. So,
8: I mean, that's how they treated them. Yeah.
0: And so if this whole thing isn't kayfabe and Trump's actually the first president in a long time who is his own man and not controlled, then that would explain a lot of Bill Gates' attitude towards him.
8: That's what I'm thinking.
0: And the elite in general's attitude towards him.
3: Yeah, and I definitely see what you're saying. Like, it would definitely appreciate that attitude. But more than that, it's just they know that's the narrative that's been set up by the media and by the people that just don't associate themselves with Donald Trump at all. It's that they have to play like this. They have to play that attitude that I'm better than Trump. They have to play that in order to get their audience on board.
0: I would argue people like Bill Gates are the ones that set that narrative and put that out in the press and, you know, call those kind of shots. $74 billion or whatever. It's like, I don't think Bill Gates is catering to like someone else's like opinions, because that's what's on the news. I think it's top down from him. He creates those opinions. Not just him, but.
3: Yeah, I see what you're saying. And he would definitely have to push the narrative. And so this would be the perfect kind of way to push the narrative, is to just be like, look, and to push it in a way that kind of separates him from being the person who created it. It's like, look, I didn't even know Donald Trump. I didn't even know him. And now he's just a big dummy running the running the country. Yeah, he's a big dummy. Like, and that's the perfect, this is the perfect kind of place to put yourself, to separate yourself from somebody like Donald Trump.
0: Yeah.
3: A person who's
0: I think both are completely true at the same time. Like, I'd say both are probably operating factors. So yeah, since some guy, Robert Kennedy Jr., since Bill Gates was talking about that some guy that, because Trump, you know, he was running in the Republican debates and before he got elected on set vaccine safety studies and looking at why we vaccinate so many kids. And that was like a good chunk of his platform. And he actually was, you know, following through until Bill Gates came along and somehow put a stop to it. And Robert Kennedy Jr. says that he can't, like, the White House has blocked him out. He can't even get a hold of Trump, like, because Trump's busy. So all they have to do is just shut you out. And Trump's not going to remember he was doing that. He's got their tweet and stuff, you know? So I think that could be a factor, or just, I don't know why else Trump would have just completely done a 180 and not even mentioned it again. But it was all when Bill Gates showed up and was like, what are you doing with this vaccine safety studies? You guys crazy.
8: I mean, obviously Trump's not pure. He's man. He probably picks his battles.
3: One thing I was going to say, sorry to cut you off a little bit, Noah.
0: You're good.
3: Was that, like, the crowd that supports Trump might not be the same crowd that supports RFK. You feel me? Yes. Because JFK, because the same people that support RFK are the same people that support JFK. And JFK was not necessarily supported by the same people that support Trump.
0: Yeah. Not, so probably Catholics.
3: I'm just saying that,
0: you know, but yeah, overall, because, you know, Kennedy was a Democrat.
3: Exactly. He was looked at as a more liberal Democrat too.
0: Robert Kennedy Jr. is like, main thing is he's an environmental activist, so yeah. But I mean, Trump's worked with all kinds of people that are more left in his administration.
3: I understand what you're saying, but Trump is not going to work with somebody, because he's all about public appearance, so he's not going to actively work with somebody that he can't see a clear line of increased support, or just that follows his base supporters.
0: It was Trump's idea to work with Robert Kennedy Jr., though. He brought him in.
3: Oh, really?
0: Yeah, and then Bill Gates got in there and just it all just shut down. And Robert Kennedy Jr. still says he can't get a hold of Trump because the White House, like, blocked him out. It seems like Bill Gates.
3: I guess that shows you really pull some of the strings then.
0: It seems like Bill Gates is actually president and Trump's not. Especially with his CDC and World Health Organization stuff. So, yeah, we'll go down a little side tangent about Robert Kennedy Jr. because, to me, like, Bill Gates right now in our David and Goliath is like one of the best examples of that in modern day, is like this exact thing, Bill Gates versus Robert Kennedy Jr. But yeah, it's I like Robert Kennedy Jr. He's got a bad voice issue though, so it makes you sad to hear him talk.
9: First up, he is a lifelong champion of the environment who appears in the documentary Trace Amounts, available now online, and is the editor of Thimerosal, Let the Science Speak, a book on the same issue. Robert F. Kennedy Jr. is back with us. Robert, it's been so long.
10: How are you? You look great.
9: Well, okay, so
10: I saw you, you have a full page ad that you printed in USA Today about this issue, Thimerosal, which is the preservative, the mercury-based preservative in vaccines. We'll get to that in a second, but I want to put it in context. You are one of the greatest environmental crusaders we've ever had, so I'm assuming... I don't think anyone would dispute that. So, your history with mercury goes back a long way. I mean, you're into the vaccine thing now, but you've gotten it out of rivers, right?
11: I got dragged into the vaccine issue kind of kicking and screaming because I was going around the country suing coal-burning power plants and talking about the dangers of mercury coming from those plants. And almost everywhere I stopped or I spoke, there were women there, very eloquent, articulate, grounded people who were saying, look, you have to look at the biggest vector of mercury in American children now is coming from vaccines, and we need you to look at the science. And I resisted for a long time, but I started reading the science after a while. And I'm very comfortable reading science. I've brought hundreds and hundreds of successful lawsuits. Almost all of them have involved scientific controversy. So I'm comfortable reading science and dissecting it and discerning the difference between junk science and real science. And when I started looking at it, what I saw was very alarming, which we were giving huge amounts of mercury to our children. A lot of it has been taken out of vaccines, but there's still an extraordinary amount still in the vaccines, and particularly the flu vaccine.
0: I just realized I jumped one ahead. So, finishing up what Bill Gates said about RFK Jr.
1: Because he was considering a commission to look into ill effects of vaccines, and somebody, his name is Robert Kennedy Jr., was advising him that vaccines were causing bad things. And I said, no, that's a dead end. That would be a bad thing. Don't do that.
0: I know we just briefly, since we still got a little bit to go, but why would safety studies be a bad thing? Just like,
8: I don't understand.
0: What good reason would Bill Gates possibly have for saying that safety testing is a dead end and a bad idea, horrible idea?
8: Yeah, exactly. There's not any single health issue, medical drug, vaccine. There's not a single health issue where you can stand there and argue that safety testing is a bad thing and not look like a bad guy. I mean, or look like you have ulterior motives. It just doesn't make any sense.
0: I just literally can't think of any reason.
8: No, not one. Not a single reason.
0: Any good rationalization that he would be making that argument, but he constantly does it.
3: You're absolutely right. I agree that safety standards, safety tests are a must. You have to do that with every single, not just vaccines, any kind of medications coming out. You have to do that, and I'm pretty sure that everybody in the United States anyways is mandated to do that by the FDA. However, I think just to kind of play devil's advocate for a second,
0: yeah,
3: I think what Bill Gates was referring to was that the tests about specific things, which he didn't say it, but RFK did, and it's about the mercury. And that's where a lot of people have issues with the vaccines, is that they contain mercury. However, from what I understand, the mercury in the vaccines is not the same thing as mercury that is found in minerals or coal ash or residue from creating energy. It's a different thing. I think that's what Bill Gates was referring to there. Was that he's referring into looking into the mercury.
0: Maybe he didn't say that.
3: Rather than just the safety overall.
0: Tons of other antigens and contaminants like aluminum and all kinds of stuff they put in there.
3: You're absolutely right. But the issue that most people have, and I'm not discrediting it. I think it's a valid issue because mercury is incredibly poisonous at low doses. Mm-hmm. But there is mercury that is used in vaccines. And I think if you just like examine the two clips together, and I'm not saying that's what Bill Gates was talking about for sure, but since he does mention RFK in the same thing, and he mentions Trump saying that it was bad and that they need to look into it, from what RFK said there, it was that the vaccines contained mercury.
0: Oh, yeah. Well, that's
3: and so that's what I
0: that's
3: assume.
0: That's an older Bill Mark clip too, so.
8: Yeah, it's got to be how old, like what?
0: Yeah, because he's way beyond mercury. I mean, his data's pretty. He actually wrote a whole like thing. It's linked on Zero Hedge, Robert Kennedy Jr. exposes Bill Gates' vaccine agenda in scathing report. And Robert Kennedy Jr. just straight up calls him out and lists sources about how Bill Gates' plan is to set up a global ID. And
8: oh, wow. That'd be awesome if we could include that in show notes or something like that.
0: Yeah, I'll see if I can. I got to open it in a tab, but anyway.
1: Advising him that vaccines were causing bad things. And I said, no, that's a dead end. That would be a bad thing. Don't do that.
0: He said, so Trump was, he opened that by saying Trump was looking at a safety panel for safety studies on vaccines. And he says, that'd be a bad thing. Don't do that. He also said it was a dead end, but he's just flat out saying like it'd be a bad thing to study it.
3: Definitely the wording there does not favor Gates at all. That sounds very, very much like somebody who's like, hey, don't worry about this aspect of what we're doing. Yeah, just sign off on it.
8: Just not even the wording, even the content of what he's saying. Like, he's just not even making a case. Like, there's no, like, why? Why don't do that?
0: Mm-hmm.
1: both Give a times reason. He wanted to know if there was a difference between HIV and HPV. So I was able to explain that those are rarely confused with each other.
0: I'll take things that didn't happen for 600.
3: Pandering.
0: And just a. Like
3: pandering.
0: I think when they played that, this
8: isn't
0: was the,
8: Trump stupid.
0: Yeah, this is still the clip they played on No Agenda, which is where I heard it, and I'm pretty sure Curry said the exact same thing. Or afterwards, he was like, "Bill Gates definitely made up the story about Trump asking over and over what the difference between HPV and HIV is." It's like, there's no way. Before Robert Kennedy Jr., Bill Gates, and all the critics, really just the press, call RFK Jr. an anti-vaxxer. And really anybody who simply asks for safety studies and more stringent testing is called an anti-vaxxer.
8: So anytime that's another, they give you a
3: you're
8: label.
3: Absolutely right. And not to cut you off, Noah, but just real quick to get my thought in here. Anybody that is even critical at any point of a vaccine is immediately labeled an anti-vaxxer. Anybody that has any reason for not wanting a vaccine or somebody to get vaccinated immediately is labeled as an anti-vaxxer, which has become like a bad term. It's become a very negative stereotype. It's like, oh, you don't think it's going to work? Oh, you're an anti-vaxxer. It's like, no, it's not even that I don't think it's going to work. It's just for whatever reason, I don't want it. And if you don't want it at all, you become stigmatized and labeled as.
0: Exactly. It's the same exact tactic that's used like with the word Nazi is anti-vaxxer. Like anybody, Ben Shapiro or further right is a Nazi. And anybody that questions vaccines is an anti-vaxxer. It's the same.
8: See, Nazi's a label I'm not particularly afraid of because I feel like people who use it are ridiculous. And like, even when you say, like me calling someone else a Nazi, just like as the words come out of my mouth, I feel like I'm an idiot. But being labeled an anti-vaxxer, that's something I do not want. Like, and this is exactly what you're saying, Caleb, is that when a label has a stigma tied to it, like a negative stigma, what that does is it suppresses conversation. It's literally a conversation. It's a tool for suppression of conversation, basically, and suppression of ideas. And so anytime, this is why I try to like stray from labeling people and calling people, you know, a particular name just because it can suppress that conversation, suppress that idea. And I want to be able to have that conversation, you know, and that way we're operating honestly. You know what I'm saying?
0: Yeah,
3: exactly. You don't want to corner the conversation by saying, hey, that's something an anti-vaxxer would say, or hey, that's something a globalist would say. You don't want to corner it
8: down
3: by boxing the person. Exactly. Shutting a person down. You don't want to shut them down into a corner where they can't really say anything without feeling like, oh yeah, I guess I am purporting that. You want to be able to have that open, easy conversation where it's like, I just have a slightly different opinion. It's not that I'm in complete disagreement. Maybe they are, maybe they're not, but it's like, I just have a different way of looking at it.
8: Right.
3: And you don't want to suppress that part of the conversation.
8: And this is so rampant in our culture. I think what it does is it produces a mentality that makes people feel like they have to walk on eggshells. They got to be super careful about what they say because they don't want to be stigmatized or labeled. You know, I think that's a major problem that we see with a lot of celebrities, just in general. Like even Joe Rogan, in particular, he's a great example of that. His podcast has changed entirely because he's afraid of stigma. You know, he's afraid of what's going to happen if he says this or that. And so he's suppressing ideas on his show, in my opinion.
0: Yeah, it's true. I'm going to plow through these.
3: Totally agree.
0: I'm going to plow through these RFK Jr. clips as quick as I can so we can get to the Bill Gates wrap-up party.
12: People call me anti-vaccine because that's a way of shutting me up and marginalizing me and saying, well, you don't have to pay attention to him. He's anti-vaccine. And people who are anti-vaccine are crazy. But I've been fighting to get mercury out of fish for 35 years. Nobody calls me anti-fish. I like to have seatbelts and automobiles. People don't say I'm anti-automobile because I'm asking for something completely reasonable, which is to have a vaccine safety tested the way that every other medical product has to be safety tested. And what I've said to the vaccine industry, to the regulators, to the press that tries to shut me up, show me one study that favorably compares vaccinated children to unvaccinated children and shows that the vaccinated children are actually healthier. And I will post that on my website and I will get out of this business. And I'll go back to Waterkeeper and protecting rivers full time, which is what I want to be doing with my life.
0: Yeah, that was basically just summing up what you guys already said about, like, anti-vax is a way to shut you up just by calling you that.
8: Mm-hmm.
3: Definitely. Yeah, what he was saying, it's very much against any kind of safety proceeding. Just anybody that's anti-vaccine is automatically bad. I like that. I like what he was saying about it and everything. What was that part about at the end there? He wants to go back to doing what?
0: He does. He has fought. He sued, like, you know, coal companies and all kinds of. He's just, like, really actually gotten mercury out of, like, and he's just anti-pollution, but he's gotten mercury out of all kinds of stuff.
8: He wants to get back to being an environmental lawyer because that's what he was.
0: Exactly. He got kind of, like you said, he got, when he was talking to Bill Maher, he got dragged into the vaccine thing because people kept

0: Robert F. Kennedy Jr. has become somewhat of a celebrity in the anti-vaccination movement.
1: Uh-oh, retard alert! Retard alert, class!
2: So I'm going to say the same. I'm going to say the same thing that Randall Carlson said about climate change deniers. Because, yeah, there are anti-vaccine people, but when it comes to, like, someone respected or a scientist that gets called anti-vaxxer, it's the same thing Randall Carlson said about climate change. He's like, you're not going to find any climate scientist who denies that the climate is changing. Same thing with the anti-vax movement. It gets labeled anti-vaccine. I've never actually seen any high-profile person ask for anything more than, you know, safety testing and not to have them forced. That's really most 99% of anti-vaxxers.
3: It's an ideology getting pushed on the masses.
2: Yeah. So yeah, it's the same thing with climate change. Like, and I'm not talking about, you know, just your average Joe, but I'm talking about like people that are actually, you know, qualified to look at the science, and none of them are anti-vaccine. They're just like, we need to start looking at safety studies.
4: So what you're saying is that the same, like the scientists, the people that understand it, they've gone to school for it, they've dedicated part of or most of their life, they're not saying don't vaccinate at all. They're just saying we need safety tests.
2: Yes, and they get pushed out of their jobs.
4: Regulations.
2: Fast. Yeah, and they get called anti-vaxxers.
4: And they get called anti-vaxxers. That's completely wrong.
2: Mm-hmm. Yeah, so
4: they shouldn't be looked at it like that at all. They're simply looking for oversight.
2: But if you...
4: So...
2: It's just like any other issue. Like, the media spins a narrative and labels people to just shut them up, like RFK said. I mean...
0: Those who wanted to make their opinions heard ranged from parents, nurses, and even Robert F. Kennedy Jr. has become somewhat of a celebrity in the anti-vaccination movement.
5: NBC4's Ted Hart is joining us live now from the State House with more on this and the proposed state legislation that brought them all together today, Ted.
6: You know, Colleen, public health experts advocate for a wide variety of vaccines for children, and many employers strongly encourage their employees to get flu vaccines every year. Well, this event at the State House today was intended to call all of that into question. Robert F. Kennedy Jr. has become one of the leading anti-vaccination voices.
7: Okay, now let's try to get an answer from someone who's not a complete retard.
8: We have the most aggressive vaccine schedule in the world, and we have the sickest children in the developing world. We're 49th.
6: Kennedy was at the State House to lend support to a legislative proposal that would prohibit employers from disciplining or firing employees who have not or will not be vaccinated. Michelle Krinsky, a nurse from Cincinnati, says she was given an ultimatum by her employer: get the flu vaccine or be terminated.
2: So,
4: well, I completely agree with RFK right there. Yeah, you definitely shouldn't get fired just for not getting vaccinated.
2: Exactly. Yeah, I mean, and that, but they, you notice how they labeled him in both those reports: anti-vaxxer hero, champion voice of anti-vax movement. It's like, what? I mean, you can definitely, it's
4: very transparent.
3: There's clearly spin.
4: It was a label given to him.
2: Yeah. And
9: I went in and met with Adam Schiff. I've been a Democrat all my life. And what's happening in the Democratic Party disturbed me greatly. But I was astonished when one of the leading Democrats in our country, Adam Schiff, went to the internet titans, to Facebook, to Google, which has a $668 million partnership with GlaxoSmithKline, the biggest vaccine producer in the world, to make drugs and to mine your personal information so that they can sell you more drugs. And to Pinterest, Facebook, Instagram, all of the different, and Amazon. And told them you need to start censoring information about complaints and information about a pharmaceutical product.
2: So Adam Schiff basically just went around to all the tech heads and demanded that they censor quote-unquote misinformation about vaccines. They have now, you can get in trouble if you post the actual warning label, the product insert that you get, that you can request. They usually don't give it to you. You can ask for the product insert at a pharmacy like Walgreens or whatever for specific vaccines. It's like this tiny paper. You unfold it, and it's just got a plethora

0: including permanent brain damage. You know, it says it's not very likely, you know, but permanent blindness, stuff like that. So, and that's just the beginning. It's like a huge thing. And so they now, last I saw, Twitter and Facebook and Instagram will suspend you if you just post the warning label that comes with a vaccine at a pharmacy. And Adam Schiff apparently was the spearheader of that when he went around and demanded that. And it's also the only product I can think of where you're not allowed to leave a bad review. They are censoring anybody talking about what happened to them or their children because of a vaccine. And that's really is government censorship. If they're telling big tech what to do.
1: Anytime you're suppressing information, it's
2: I'm sorry, go ahead.
1: Yeah, it's just it's just not a good situation. I mean, they've also made it illegal to sue over these things, which is, or they're trying to at the very least.
0: Yeah, they're immune from lawsuits, have been for decades, since Ronald Reagan. And that's when it went from 3 a month that you were recommended to all the way up to 70, however many it is now.
1: Of course.
0: Yeah. I mean, there's old, I wish I would have pulled it. There's old, like, marketing meetings. It's like Merck, I think it was, and a couple other pharmaceutical companies from like the early 2000s. And they're all basically talking about how their profits are going to skyrocket if they can get legislation passed to force vaccines. And yeah, they can't get sued, but they really don't have to do any safety testing. So it's the perfect racket.
2: Real quick, just to put this into the show, this is the official 42 U.S. Code 300 AA22 Standards of Responsibility. This is the name of the bill that allows vaccines to not be sued over.
0: Yeah.
2: And then Part B, number one. No vaccine manufacturer shall be liable in a civil action for damages arising from a vaccine-related injury or death.
0: Mm-hmm.
2: And that was enacted on October 1st, 1988.
0: Yeah, so it was Reagan. Mm. And George
3: W. was involved in that one, I'm sure.
2: Oh, yeah, that stinks to high heavens right there.
0: Yeah. So, I mean, the more you, and this is just barely scratching the surface, and the more you dig into this stuff, the more you're like, I don't know, it's just, the conversation just can't be had. And even on social media now, they're just banning, the movie Vaxxed used to be for sale on Amazon, the DVD or the digital, that's gone. It's been banned from Vimeo. And you know that the first place that I noticed it was banned from was Microsoft Xbox Video. Which is interesting because it's Bill. He was ahead of the curve on shutting that down, I guess.
4: Oh, and I said to Adam Schiff, you know these companies are greedy companies. You know they're homicidal. Any Democrat will tell you that. But the four companies that produce all 72 of the vaccines that are now mandated for American children, every one of them is a convicted felon.
5: Yes, they are.
4: Since 2009, those four companies collectively have paid $35 billion in criminal penalties and damages and fines for defrauding regulators, for falsifying science, for bribing doctors, for lying to the public, and for killing lots and lots of people. Vioxx alone, it was a Merck knew that it would cause heart attack, but it sold it as a headache pill. And it didn't tell the people, you won't have a headache, but you might have a heart attack. And of course, if they told them that, not too many people would have bought it.
5: That's right.
4: So they decided to keep it secret. And they killed 120,000 people minimum, probably 500,000 people.
0: So that company that did that was convicted and basically got the equivalent of a slap on the wrist, kind of like when H&R Block got caught laundering drug money. They're the same ones that make a good chunk of our vaccines, which they don't have to do safety testing on, and they're immune from lawsuit.
1: Wow.
4: Oh, I said to Adam Schiff, what in the world, what kind of cognitive dissonance does it require to understand that this company is lying and cheating and killing with every other medical product and pharmaceutical product that it makes, but it has found Jesus when it comes to vaccines, and it's not going to lie about that.
0: I'm just going to keep banging through these just to try to get through them.
4: Everybody knows.
0: Oh, yeah, Adam Schiff is a total piece of shit.
2: True.
4: We can't sue a vaccine company. That's why we had this gold rush and explosion of vaccines beginning in 1989. And so they have no incentive to make that product safe, other than their moral scruples, which we know they do not have. So, but most people do not know that the vaccine companies have an even more important exemption. They are exempt from safety testing their products.
0: Yeah, and that's where it gets real nefarious to me. The argument to play devil's advocate is in case of a, you know, in case of an emergency, they have to have a way to just rush something through and get it to people.
1: In case of a situation like we're in right now, like a pandemic or something like that.
0: Yeah, but maybe they do it. They, if you should, the law should not be that loose to where you just don't have to safety test anything because of that, which is how it is.
2: Which law is this exactly? Does he say? About the safety testing, because I'm looking at the one I was talking about, the civil damages arising from the death or injury.
0: Yeah. Are you? What are you
2: using? Associated with the administration, but.
0: What are you using, Bing?
2: I use Google, and I am at law.cornell.edu.
0: I'd have to, I'll see if I can find it and put it in the show notes.
2: Cool.
0: We'll see what happens on that. But I think he elaborates on it more, so maybe he'll mention an exact law we can look up.
2: Awesome.
4: None of them have been tested. Not one of the 72 vaccines currently on the schedule mandated for our children has ever been tested against a placebo. That means that nobody can scientifically tell you what the risk profile of that product is. Nobody can tell you that that product is going to save more lives than it can take with any scientific basis whatsoever. And how can we, as a society, as a government, as a Democratic Party, be mandating products for our children when we cannot tell them what the risk is of that product? Now, all of the vaccines on the schedule and every medical product are required to put their whatever safety tests they do. And many of them say not one has ever used a placebo, but some of them do safety testing anyway. Maybe like the polio vaccine.
0: So, yeah, what's up with that? Not one of the vaccines
2: that
0: on
2: seems
0: the schedule
2: like,
0: has got, had a placebo test?
2: That just seems wrong. If that's true, that's absolutely wrong.
0: Yeah.
2: That is the absolute, like, that's terrible that you could just put something out there without placebo testing it at all.
0: Yeah. He's a lawyer, and he goes on, he actually sued Merck, the MMR vaccine maker. And
1: I still understand how they get away with all that. I mean, I do. I really don't
0: because
1: even
0: they
1: need
0: just
1: to go
0: yell,
1: over
0: if
1: it.
0: You try to bring it up, they do what they do to RFK Jr. and just yell anti-vaxxer to where some of his family won't even talk to him anymore because he's an anti-vaxxer.
1: Backroom bribes with politicians, getting things passed, you know.
0: It's the same reason the CIA like made conspiracy theorists popular after the Kennedy assassination, just to ostracize anybody that was questioning.
1: Right.
4: 48 hours.
2: Exactly.
4: The hepatitis B vaccine that's been given to every child in this country the day they're born, 5 days. That means if that baby dies on day 6, it never happened. If the baby gets a seizure on day 6, it never happened. If the baby gets food allergies that are diagnosed 3 years later, or autism or autoimmune disease, it never happened. That way they can say that they're safe. The weird thing was there was one vaccine, the MMR, the vaccine that all of this hoopla is about, that was the only vaccine that has no safety testing listed on its insert.
0: They did not mention that when they were hyping that up in the news for 6 months, trying to get everybody to get their measles MMR vaccine.
4: And for many years, Dell and I have been saying, that's weird. Did they not do any? Or what happened? So, we sued HHS. And we said, where is it?
0: So he won the discovery in the lawsuit, and the MMR, the what little safety testing they did that they had not disclosed to the public, they were forced to release when RFK Jr. beat him in court.
4: Is there any safety testing to the MMR? So 3 weeks ago, they gave us the safety testing. There were 800 kids. Normally, you have 20,000 kids in one of these, 20,000 subjects. There's 800 in 8 separate tests for 100 each for a drug that they are going to give to billions of people. And the testing lasted only 42 days. But 50% of the kids who were involved in that study had gastrointestinal illnesses, serious ones, some of them for the full 42 days. And 50% had respiratory illnesses, some of them for 42 days. This is a product that is worse, according to its own records, than the illness that it's pretending to prevent.
0: At a certain point, and I got a couple more, but at a certain point with it just gets hard to, and especially with stuff, Bill Gates saying things that he should really know better. It was talking about vaccines lowering. It just, like, at a certain point, it looks like vaccines have been hijacked by eugenicists, which is a paranoid way to look at it. You could just say, like, they don't give a shit because they don't have to do any safety testing or they can't get sued. But when you see who's pushing it, and it's always people that want to lower the population, pushing vaccines the hardest and funding it, it's a conflict of interest, I think.
1: Mm-hmm. I agree.
2: Yeah, definitely.
4: The reason they call you anti-vaxxers and me an anti-vaxxer is it's a way of shutting us up so they don't have to debate these very, very serious issues about vaccine safety. Correct. So they don't have to debate the science. Yeah. And they bought off the press. Yep. They put $25 billion a year into advertising. We're the only nation in the world, other than New Zealand, that allows pharmaceutical advertising on television or anywhere.
6: Get them off!
4: And they have been able to hide our press in this country, so they're not only selling drugs to us, but they're also dictating content. So you see all, they're telling us now that they're going to censor Facebook because they don't want to get, they want to get rid of misinformation about vaccines.
7: Yeah, right.
4: But we're just talking about science. We're giving them peer review. You will never hear from a vaccine proponent.
2: Let me ask you to stop.
4: What you'll hear is appeals to authority.
0: That was the end.
2: All right. Well, man, first of all, I mean, I'll just come out and say it. Most of what this guy is saying is PR. 100%. This is virtue signaling to his crowd. I'm not saying he's wrong about everything he's saying. I do agree with him with a good portion of what he's saying, but there's a lot of this that is solely PR to his crowd.
0: Well, he's a
2: Kennedy.
0: That's
2: all it is.
0: He's a Kennedy. I mean, he's going to try to appeal to emotions and work the crowd. But
2: exactly.
0: Doesn't mean he's not doing good work.
2: That's how JFK won his presidency too, because he was able to appeal to the masses. He's able to appeal to the common man.
0: Yeah, but he's still
2: this
0: like
2: dude
0: one
2: is not an authority on any of this stuff. He simply is a mouthpiece for it.
0: Well, he's a hell of a lawyer.
1: What's he saying that's incorrect, though?
0: He's a hell of a lawyer, and he won that lawsuit against HHS and Merck. And I mean, because of him, we now know about way more than we knew about the MMR, and we have access to what little studies they did.
1: To me, I feel like this
2: is basic.
1: And that
2: kind of stuff of what he's saying about transparency of information is great. I think that's amazing. That should be something. Everything should have transparency of information, especially when it comes to medical or pharmaceutical stuff. However, a lot of what he's saying is literally just appealing to the crowd.
0: Yeah. I mean, I guess anybody, any spokesman is going to do
2: that. He's going towards
0: his
2: honor. It's pandering in the same way Bill Gates did it, but in the other direction.
0: Anti-authority.
1: To be honest, I have no problems with that whatsoever, because this is just a way of speaking. I mean, this is just a way of public speaking. If you're not trying to appeal to your audience at all, then you're going to be boring as shit. And that's why Bill Gates is annoying as shit to listen to.
2: But you shouldn't just say things in order.
1: Well, but the thing is, he's not saying anything absurd.
2: It's pandering.
1: The point he's making is just that we should have safety testing. And this seems basic, simple, logical, straightforward. Stop right there. Okay. Yes, we should have safety testing. Let's move the fuck on. But we can't. Like, because there's this massive ideological battle around it.
0: Also, you know, I think you can make the argument that anybody, you could say anybody that's doing any public speaking, you could say is pandering to their crowd.
1: Of course.
2: You're absolutely right. But to me, this is one of the things that I think that we really have touched on that we haven't really talked about it in this episode so far, is that there's this contrast. You have the people on the Bill Gates side, who believes science is the know-all, end-all, that if you just solely believe in the science, you have you can completely do it, but then you end up with things like death panels and people deciding who lives and dies. And then if you go the other direction, which RFK would be the mouthpiece and the figurehead for the other direction, they want to question the safety aspects of it. They want to make sure that there aren't laws in place that benefit the companies over the people. And that's great. But then you have the whole other side of it where it's like, we should not just question everything. You should question everything. But the people that are over here that just deny things, even if there is on the other side some information, but because it's associated with the far side of the opposing side, they will have nothing to do with it. And so you have a divide. You have a divide of people, and this is part of the divide.
1: Right.
2: Do you see what I'm saying?
0: Yeah.
2: It's important to not get lost in the ideology of a side. It's important to have no ulterior motive, no agenda. It's important to have no predisposed position and to keep your mind open and logical.
0: Yeah. I would agree with that. The side that's burying and destroying and like having to be sued just to release the science and safety studies is the pro-vaccine pharmaceutical company side. They're the pro-censorship side. The quote-unquote
2: anti-vax power.
0: Side.
2: They're the ones with the majority of the power and the money and the resources. And so the other side has to fight twice as hard in order to get in there. But just because they have power and money and resources doesn't mean that the other side can't see through it and come to a logical conclusion. And just because the people that are associated with the power and money, they can't come to logical conclusions. It comes down to the common people, the majority of people, the 99% of people, to realize the difference between the two sides.
0: Yeah. Well, and most the vaccine issue, like most of the people that are like really involved, and you can tell by like a lot of the moms in that audience that RFK Jr. is talking to, is like, I guess if you want to really be skeptical, you could say they at least fully believe that the reason their child is like permanently brain damaged or died or whatever is because of that vaccine. And so it's like, it's not really an ulterior motive.
2: You're absolutely right. No, there's no ulterior motive for those parents because they believe that's what happened. It could have been. It may have been. I'm not discrediting them for believing that, but what they are is in a very polarized position. I'm not saying I agree with them or disagree with them. I'm saying that they're a very polarized position,
0: but you have to
2: take that with a grain of salt.
0: You would agree that government elected officials who are in the back pocket of pharmaceutical companies shouldn't be going around telling big tech to kick anybody off who talks about what their personal vaccine stories.
2: Absolutely. I don't think politicians should be in the pocket of anybody, especially big pharma, because that is the group of people that directly affects people's health. They literally create things to make people either better or whatever else, either cure them of things or alleviate them of whatever symptoms that they have. There should be no connection money-wise in effect of the politician benefiting from saying something from a company like that. That is awful. That is evil. That is directly a conflict of interest, because you are a public servant at that point.
0: Yeah. Yeah. It's
2: sorry, go ahead. What were you saying?
0: It almost seems illegal when the government's having people shut down speech, but anyway, I'm going to have to burn through these quick, or we're going to be here till midnight. I'm at the last chunk.
4: Congress will not subpoena or question Bill Thompson, the chief scientist at CDC, who says we've been lying to you for all these years. We've been destroying data, and they won't call him in and question him. They have been able to disable the regulatory agencies through capture, which those agencies are now sock puppets for the industry that they're supposed to regulate. They've been able to neutralize the lawyers by making it illegal to sue a vaccine company, so the lawyers and the courts are gone. They've been able to neutralize the press and avoid all press scrutiny. And now they're neutralizing the internet. They're shutting us out so that we cannot speak, so that nobody has to listen to the truth, so that nobody has to read the peer-reviewed science, so nobody has to listen to the questions.
0: So he mentioned Bill Thompson, and that was that whole big to-do in Congress in the height of the vaccine autism thing. Bill Thompson was like the chief scientist at the CDC, and, you know, like he admitted that he was instructed to just destroy documents. I think one of the quotes that came out in court in Congress, in Congress, not in court, was one of the scientists saying they're going to hang us all if they find out. There's quotes from them about not ever vaccinating their kids or grandkids. Like, I wouldn't do it. And these are the CDC chief scientists. So, and Bill Thompson never got to go in and actually testify because the whole thing got shut down. Even though he wanted to go in and testify against the CDC, they wouldn't let him. And then he's had some weird stuff happen to him. But anyway.
6: My phone rings.
0: So yeah, this is a trailer for the movie Vaxxed that has been recently banned from pretty much all the stuff. It might still be on Apple for some reason. But yeah, a good chunk of this movie is Bill Thompson on the phone, not knowing he's being recorded. They were recording him, and he was head of the CDC at the time. It's really crazy. And then, like, because he's trying to give this guy information about the autism link and vaccines, and he starts getting paranoid later on. It's really, it covers that, and then it covers some of the science, and it really just covers, like, personal stories from tons of different parents that were all, like, within a few days of the vaccine, their kids didn't know how to, like, walk or talk anymore. And some of them are like that still, you know, a decade later. I'll be honest. You guys have known me for longer than you've not known me, right?
1: Mm-hmm.
0: Do I get emotional very often?
2: Not really.
0: Dude, I was freaking heart. By the end of that, I was, like, literally crying. It was, like, it pissed me off, and it was super sad, but it's worth looking into. But anyway, this is the trailer for that.
6: My phone rings, and it's Dr. William Thompson.
7: You and I don't know each other very well. You have a son with autism, and I have great shame now.
8: There's a whistleblower from the CDC who's going to come out and say that the CDC had committed fraud on the MMR study, and that they knew that vaccines were actually causing autism.
9: My oldest son, Ian, was walking and running. After the vaccine, he was no longer able to do that.
10: So I called a clinic, and I said, I think my child's had adverse reaction to those shots.
11: And then came the head bang, the constant banging against anything that he could find.
7: Right now, I'm sitting in a very pretty position in terms of providing you a lot of information.
12: The first thing that Thompson did was to plot a graph. Now, if there's no link between early MMR and autism, those two lines should track together. Now, they do track together until they get to 15 months. Then they separate, and they continue to separate thereafter.
0: Sorry to pause again, but that's another point RFK Jr. brought up, is like the safety testing that they're doing is only like a week or two out. And if there's no side effects by then they say it's fine. But the point this guy's making is, like, you look at the overall graph, things like this usually, unless you like really got messed up, aren't going to just appear overnight.
2: Okay. Real quick.
0: Yes.
2: How have they gotten these long-term statistics?
0: I'd have to look at it again because I'm just listening to the audio and I don't see the graph. But
2: the reason I say that is because you just said that they only track it from the first couple of weeks, right? So how were they able to determine the long-term statistics?
0: They only do safety studies. It's two different people. It's like causation isn't necessarily – correlation isn't necessarily causation, you could say. They get into a lot more – I mean, this is just a trailer, so it's not going to be like super in-depth on anything. But the main selling point, besides just like seeing literal living examples of it, the main convincer for me was Bill Thompson, who was chief CDC scientist at the time. And, you know, he's on the phone saying that black boys are like 3.31 times more likely to get autism from the MMR vaccine. And he's like, Bill Thompson's giving this guy like CDC paperwork that wasn't getting destroyed. And when the guy brings it up to Bill Thompson on the phone, Bill Thompson doesn't know he's being recorded. He brings up the autism link.
2: Is Bill Thompson in this?
0: Yes.
2: In this clip you were just playing?
0: Oh, not that's not him. He's being recorded on the phone unknowingly for most of the movie.
2: He's
0: the chief CDC scientist. So this guy asks him, like, in this paperwork, he's like, you know, this shows right here, black boys are 3.31, I think is the number, times more likely to get autism if they've had the MMR, and 3.3 times more likely than, like, you know, any other race. And Bill Thompson, chief scientist of the CDC, when he says that on the phone, Bill Thompson goes, oh, you found it. Like, that statistic. And it's like, oh, God. But, yeah, it's... Anyway.
12: And they sliced and diced the data in an effort to get rid of that effect.
13: The relative risk of receiving an autism diagnosis was astronomical.
12: Wow. The CDC had known all along there was this MMR autism risk.
14: In CDC's judgment, the best public policy is to continue vaccination unchanged.
15: You who run our health agencies in this country, you have an obligation to make sure that these studies are complete, thorough, so that we have all the facts.
0: It was cool if you go back and watch those congressional hearings where they were just grilling the head of Merck and a bunch of other like vaccine manufacturers. There's like a couple of Southern congressmen that were just pissed because like, I think one of them had a granddaughter that like got diagnosed with autism shortly after her like big dose of vaccinations, like where they give you a bunch at once.
2: At what age was she given that?
0: I don't have it pulled up in front of me. You can actually, it's probably still in the C-SPAN archives, that whole couple days of debate. But yeah, it's pretty, there's some of the clips from that. They're insane because like, I think it's the head of Merck, or at least their lawyer is basically... and they grilled some CDC people too, but it's just like, they're basically doing what Bill Gates is doing, the same technique. It's like, well, we don't need safety studies for this. Like, and just giving a bunch of BS reasons that really aren't believable. It's just, I don't know. The whole thing is weird. I'm sure you can find some highlights on BitChute. I was going to say YouTube. BitChute, maybe.
7: Not believe we did what we did. But we did.
8: Omission of crucial data. Destruction of documents. Misleading the Congress, grievous harm to innocent children.
16: Everything I've been telling my patients for the last 10 years has been based on a lie and a cover-up.
15: Parents should be able to count on federal agencies to tell them the truth.
17: In 1978, the prevalence of autism was about 1 in 15,000 children.
18: If we assume that things are going to continue as they have, we can predict that by 2032, 80% of the boys born will end up on the autism spectrum.
0: Okay, so I get that if it kept going up at the same rate, that tracks, but I just couldn't help but think of that statistic, like, the world's population will be up to 50 billion. It's like just an 80%. I can't imagine in however many years she said, 50 years, it'll be 80% of boys with autism. I don't buy that.
2: Yeah, and when did autism become a term?
0: That's an extreme extrapolation. Well, it's, I don't think anybody.
2: What? No, it is not. No, autism, if you have zero people that are autistic because autism hasn't been invented yet, the second you have one, you have an infinite number more people that have autism than before when you came up with that term.
0: Yeah, but it's in the last 20 years just kept going up at a steady rate. I mean, the argument is always, well, how do we know that they just weren't diagnosing as much back then? It's like, yeah, I get it, but this is an irregularity. It might not have anything to do with vaccines, but it's autism was not this common, not even close.
2: All right.
18: Half the children, 80% of the boys.
19: It's a vast number of children who are being diagnosed with autism every day.
18: This is going to be a complete catastrophe if we just let it happen.
0: So, ominous music. There could be all kinds of different factors that would be causing that, like environmental factors, lack of nutrition overall. We're not eating like humans don't eat like we used to. Our food's all processed. Water pollution, who knows, like air pollution, it could be anything. But I don't know. I've seen enough like firsthand stories that at least the parents of most of this always end up coming to the conclusion that it was the vaccine, but they may be wrong. Either way, we need to safety test them.
2: Absolutely. Testing, testing is never a bad thing. You always want to make sure the product you're putting out there, regardless of what it is top quality, especially if it's going to go in a person's body.
0: Yeah.
2: I'll agree with that all day long.
0: Yes. Yeah, there's just too many red flags for me personally. But yeah, I think we're all on the same page. It shouldn't be forced, and it should be studied for against the placebo. It'd be nice. I think that's really all anybody's asking.
2: Absolutely.
0: For.
4: And what happened? The central, fundamental plank of the Democratic Party. My body, my choice.
0: So, RFK Jr. recently been more outspoken than ever about vaccines, going after Bill Gates, going after Big Pharma, and don't cross Bill Gates, man.
20: Robert F. Kennedy's 8-year-old great-grandson has been found dead in the water off Maryland. Gideon and his mother, Maeve Kennedy McKean, both went missing last Thursday in a canoe in Chesapeake Bay. Her body was found on Monday. Gideon's was found this afternoon about 2,000 feet away.
21: Wow.
0: So that was seven days ago they found the bodies, I guess, or 6 days ago, something like that. Do you buy that story? I mean, it's even a running joke on No Agenda. It's like stay away from hot tubs, small aircraft, and canoeing in D.C. And then what happens to the Kennedy's niece and kid?
1: Canoeing in D.C.?
0: Yeah.
2: Hilarious. Well, I'm sorry. I zoned out for 1 second. Not to interrupt you, Noah. I'm sorry. They were canoeing?
0: Yeah, they both.
2: And this
0: died
2: was like
0: canoeing.
2: Less than a week ago?
0: Yes.
2: Wow. Okay, just real quick, and this is totally just woo-woo side tangent here. I was watching The Manchurian Candidate, the new one.
0: Denzel.
2: With,
0: I know exactly the scene you're talking about.
2: Denzel.
0: Where they drown.
2: Yeah, and when John Voight gets drowned in a canoe. Oh, my God. Wow.
0: Yeah, no, it's canoeing in D.C. is like there's a reason that was put in that movie. That wasn't an accident. People always conveniently the ones that are, kind of being a little annoying to the true power. they always end up canoeing dead near D.C. or in D.C., just like that movie. And it's almost like they just like kill them and like throw them in a boat and, but we'll see how see if you buy the news's explanation for their death.
22: Maeve Kennedy Townsend McKean's cause of death has been revealed. Just days after Robert F. Kennedy's granddaughter and her 8-year-old son, Gideon, disappeared in an apparent canoeing accident, a spokesman for the Maryland Chief Medical Examiner has reportedly confirmed the mom of three passed away from accidental drowning.
0: Accidental drowning? They made sure... it's like, as opposed to on purpose drowning, they made sure to clarify it was accidental drowning.
1: Tell if I've ever heard one.
0: Yeah. But I don't know. I've been on a kayak in like really choppy, windy water, almost like a storm. I just don't see any scenario unless you're way out on the ocean where you're going to somehow both two people are going to fall out of a canoe and freaking drown and be their bodies are missing for 8 days or however long it was. It's like, what? I don't know, man. You buy that?
1: No. I mean, when you have two people, it kind of stabilizes the thing. So,
0: yeah, I don't know. I mean, I'm not saying I don't know what happened, but it's the time. It's just too perfect.
2: Yeah, that's very suspicious.
0: In the height of this, Robert Kennedy pushing back and calling out Bill Gates for forced vaccination, global ID, and pushing back against, yeah. Like,
2: it's, I just, mean, really. Sorry, not to interrupt you, Chris, but really, I mean, after all the Epstein stuff, I have, like, any explanation that somebody gives me about, like, a person of power's death, I'm pretty much going to buy into at least a little bit, at least give it a, like, some baby legs in my mind.
0: I have no evidence for this, but I actually came up with Pat Miletich, because he was talking about, the poor Kennedy family, and then I asked him something like, do you think that's because RFK Jr., like, his family dropping off because he's going pushing against vaccines? And he was like, he seemed to think that was the only logical reason if they were getting killed.
2: It could be. I mean, if there is like a vaccine mafia, I'm not going to say there is or isn't, but if there's like a oligarchy, that's a better word than mafia, oligarchy of vaccine producers, creators, companies, whatever. I mean, if someone was pushing back against them and they were getting legs, I mean, if you've got unlimited money, power, resources, why not push back in any way you can?
0: Dude, Bill Gates has like plenty of people that could take care of that for him, where he never even have to know about it. Just have somebody else do it, allegedly.
2: Oh, definitely. But they, you could, like, go on a dark web and get a hitman for like $5,000.
0: Yeah, but like Bill Gates. The people that you don't like, people on that level of power, you only have people in your inner circle that really know what you're up to, that you trust. So, and they would know you pretty well. So they wouldn't even have to tell you, and you wouldn't have to tell them to do it. They would just automatically take care of it, I think. Does that make sense?
2: I see that.
0: It's like mafia shit.
2: Yeah. It's like if someone wants to stay in your good graces, they already know what you want them to do.
0: Yeah, like
2: kind of thing.
0: Have you guys watched House of Cards?
1: Yeah.
0: You know Doug, like the assistant to Kevin Spacey? It's like that, where it's like Doug was basically like treated Kevin Spacey when he was president and before like a god. So, and he knows him well enough to where it's like Kevin Spacey isn't going to have to ask Doug to go kill someone or threaten someone. Doug's just going to do it because he is that close to the president. So that's what I meant. Anyway, I don't know why I got off on that tangent.
22: Her husband, David McKean, shared in an emotional Facebook post on April 3rd that 40-year-old Maeve Ann Gideon had paddled out into a sheltered cove near her mother's home on Chesapeake Bay the previous day to fetch a ball they'd been playing with after it was kicked into the water.
0: Huh? They took the canoe out to go get a ball that got kicked into the water. Went missing for days. I just don't buy that. The ball is what really was like, went. They took the canoe out to go get a ball that got kicked in the water and immediately just got swept away in the current and just both drowned. And it's just, I don't know, man.
2: Yeah, that definitely doesn't sound 100% kosher. That sounds kind of like, we got to say something on the 10 o'clock news tonight because a famous person died. So we're going to say they were chasing a ball in the water. Does this sound good?
0: Yeah. Let me restart this, because it's also kind of weird, if I'm remembering this correctly. RFK Jr.'s niece that died, her husband, like, kind of just immediately makes a Facebook post assuming they're dead.
22: Her husband, David McKean, shared in an emotional Facebook post on April 3rd that 40-year-old Maeve Ann Gideon had paddled out into a sheltered cove near her mother's home on Chesapeake Bay the previous day to fetch a ball they'd been playing with after it was kicked into the water. David explained that the pair somehow got swept into the open bay where the water was considerably choppier. Winds in the area had reached a reported 40 miles per hour that day. Local authorities, along with the United States Coast Guard, all participated in an exhaustive search. On April 6th, Maryland Natural Resources Police announced that Maeve's body had been found in 25 feet of water, 2.5 miles from the canoe's starting point. Gideon's body was reportedly recovered on April 8th, 2,000 feet from where police found his late mother. Maeve and David were also parents to 7-year-old daughter Gabriella and 2-year-old son Toby. As of Wednesday afternoon, the grieving father had not shared further remarks, but honored his late wife and son with kind words in his original public post on the matter, calling Maeve his best friend, soulmate, and the brightest light he's ever known. The sad development marks the latest in a string of tragic events for the famed political dynasty. RFK and his brother, President John F. Kennedy, were assassinated nearly 5 years apart in the 1960s. 3 decades later, JFK's son, John F. Kennedy Jr., died alongside his wife, Carolyn Bessette, and her sister, Lauren, when the plane he was piloting crashed near Martha's Vineyard.
0: Stay away from the small aviation.
22: And just last year, Maeve's cousin, Saoirse Kennedy Hill, was found dead at the family's compound in Hyannisport, Massachusetts. She was just 22 years old.
0: Yeah, so not a lot of, I mean, it's not enough to go on one way or the other, but I do find it all very fishy.
1: You too, man.
0: But yeah, I can't prove it one way or the other. And I'm not sure, I don't even have a definite hunch, I'll be honest. We were talking about how effectively people get shut up, almost just from a, you were talking about Joe self-censoring just because he knows the implications of not being able to talk about certain things.
1: Mm-hmm.
2: See, I think that's really where the divide comes in. Is people like someone like Joe Rogan, who's in the public eye, anybody that's like that, that's in the public eye, they can't talk about any aspect of vaccine denial, not just the science, not any of that kind of stuff. They can't talk about any aspect of it without being labeled that.
0: I'm surprised Bill Maher, I mean, I know it was a long time ago, but I'm surprised Bill Maher had RFK Jr. on. I think it's just because he's always
1: trying
0: liked
1: to
0: his
1: paint
0: work.
1: Him in a negative light the entire time anyway.
0: Well, maybe the vaccine argument, but I mean, Bill Maher is, I mean, RFK Jr., before he got in his vaccine thing and got totally smeared by the media, was like universally loved even by right wingers because he like was a legit environmental activist that was actually not worried about carbon emissions, but was actually he was taking on companies that were, you know, killing people. So with all kinds of different pollutions and stuff and polluting rivers. And that's like, he was like widely respected and liked until this whole vaccine thing. But anyway, so yeah. But if you think about who else, like either just completely gave up on the issue and stopped talking about it, or just got shamed so hard that they stopped talking about it. Like if you think about like Jim Carrey would tweet all kinds of stuff about vaccine and autism, and he just got shouted down so much that all he does is talk bad about Trump now, which is ironic because Trump was the only president we've had saying vaccines, we need to look into it. And then, I mean, even Trump, apparently Bill Gates just shut that down.
2: And that goes to show the cancel culture that we have now. Anybody that doesn't toe exact lines, and by lines, I mean the talking points that advertisers have handed down.
0: Mm-hmm.
2: That's really what it is. That's really what people are talking about in the mainstream media.
0: Yeah.
3: I can tell you today, having been in clinical practice for over 30 years, that the children I see today are sicker than they were when I was a resident.
5: Actor Robert De Niro has reversed course in a highly controversial documentary film. His prestigious Tribeca Film Festival will no longer feature a film called Vaxxed.
6: They'd never confronted anything like this before. They'd never had to deal with a film like this, and they censored it. And the censorship caused it to explode.
23: De Niro initially defended the decision to screen the film at Tribeca.
24: But after mounting pressure over the weekend, the decision was made to cancel the screening.
0: So even De Niro just got put in his place for even daring to screen that film at his film festival. Like, he defended it first. He kind of like when an NBA player like talks shit and then they have to go and like basically hold a press conference and apologize in front of all the cameras. It's like De Niro had to like do a press tour and talk about why he had to ban the film that he initially defended screening. Vaxxed. It's just like,
2: yeah, that's pretty gross that they would essentially pressure him into not screening a film he wanted to. That shows that they have stifled an artist's creativity. But he's an artist first and foremost, right?
0: Well,
2: an actor.
0: Yeah, it's not his movie, but he was just he was screening it at his film festival. Tribeca's pretty big film festival.
2: Yeah, but if it's his film festival and they're telling him he can't screen it, then that's definitely stifling his creative spirit.
0: They can make that Hollywood money go away, man. But yeah, it's not just like people in the public eye, like RFK Jr. was saying, like nothing is really as heavily censored on social media than vaccine talk. Like anti-vax stuff is just gone. You just don't see it anymore. That's like the strictest thing they have.
23: De Niro initially defended the decision to screen the film at Tribeca.
24: But after mounting pressure over the weekend, the decision was made to cancel the screening.
9: Getting a bus of some kind to travel on the ground, to be with the people, was the way to go forward. What we found out very quickly was that parents wanted to tell their story. There was lines of people. All they wanted to do was talk about the injury that happened to them.
10: All he wanted to do was go in his room and sit on his bed and bang his head against the wall.
9: When we set out on the road to record stories, we were in for much more than we bargained for. We were about to have an education that you just couldn't buy. This is just the biggest lie ever told.
0: So the Vax 2 is what this is trailed for, and they mainly focus on literally they take a tour bus and just go around the country and interview parents. And it's just like, you know, thousands of parents in all the states they go to, all like lined up around, all have personal stories about, like, you know, their kid just being permanently messed up. And it's really depressing, but it's like at a certain point, you're just like, these people aren't all lying. It's sad, but it's also like worth, it's just a, it's a reality check too. Know how fortunate we have it.
11: Nobody in their right mind would ever take this vaccine if they actually read the clinical literature.
12: This has actually been proven that these vaccines cause cardiovascular instability in these infants.
13: It causes death, and they admit it.
25: Those injured families, you have to appreciate what you've done. Sharing your stories online, sharing your stories on the Vax bus has grown a movement.
26: After his 12-month vaccines, he lost eye contact. Like an idiot, I went back for his 15-month vaccines, and he completely stopped talking.
27: He couldn't crawl anymore or talk anymore. He couldn't eat anymore. He couldn't swallow. Screaming, and you could tell they were in so much pain.
28: Now he has seizures. He's almost died on me several times.
9: It was the people's story. Their story is the same over and over and over again.
0: So sorry for the bummer there, but I just wanted to hit it home that, like, these people are, like, they're not just full of shit, whether they're right or not. I mean, this is, like, there's a lot of people that have had the exact same thing happen, and they just get called,
2: Chris,
0: like, crazy.
2: Chris, you're absolutely right. And, I mean, any of the things that I've said so far in the show, I'm not trying to take away from anybody that has a legitimate claim that vaccines hurt themselves, hurt their children, hurt their families.
0: Mm-hmm.
2: I didn't want anything that I've said to take away from them.
0: No, I'm not saying
2: they clearly have claims.
0: Yeah,
2: they have living proof of it.
0: Yeah, I don't know. It's what's really sad is, like, of all the people, of all the groups of people that, like, would be under this umbrella of, like, you know, fringe or conspiracy theory, like, that's the parents of like permanently vaccine damaged children are, like, the saddest one, because it's like they basically just get shouted down, censored, and treated like kooks, and while still having to, like, you know, basically they lost their child, can't talk,
2: yeah,
0: like basically taking care of a full grown baby for the next 40 years. It's pretty messed up.
2: Exactly. I completely agree with that. And once again, just to reiterate, anything that I said is not to take away from anybody's personal turmoils with anything that's happened, especially the vaccine-related ones.
0: Right.
2: It's just to present both sides of the argument and have as clear and concise and as a non-opinionated argument. That's what I want to bring forth.
0: No, I get you. You're all good. I didn't want to play a bummer clip like that, but it was also, I felt like it was kind of important just to give you a small taste, because it's like endless. It's hard to watch, but yeah, it's like, I mean, there's
2: all
0: people having the exact same story, the exact same symptoms, like moaning and banging head into the wall that never happened before they're, you know, 12 or 15 month. Anyway, so let's finally full circle, go back to a happier topic. Bill Gates. Here's Bill Gates. He goes onto a Chinese television show to address conspiracy theories about him and his vaccines. And he still finds time to praise globalism.
29: 我注意到在美国也会有一些网友甚至攻击您说病毒是从您疫苗的这个研制过程中出来的。
0: Subtitles are on the YouTube version, but the guy's basically asking, like, what's his response to all these conspiracy theories about him and the virus and him and, you know, his vaccines, blah, blah, blah.
29: 您在用什么样的心态面对这种声音?
30: I'd say it's an ironic if you take somebody who's doing their best to get the world ready and you know, putting, in my case, billions of dollars into these tools for infectious diseases and really trying to solve broadly infectious diseases, including those that can cause pandemics. But that, you know, we're in a crazy situation, so there's going to be crazy rumors. I hope, whether it's individuals or countries, that in some ways this shows us how interdependent we are, that to stop a global pandemic, we need to find whoever's the best, whatever the best vaccine construct are, the best drugs, and we need to make it without just focusing on one country. We need to make it for the entire world, including for countries that don't have the resources to pay for vaccine research or vaccine factories. You know, they're actually, many ways, should be the priority for what we do. So, you know, there's lots of attacks out there. In general, people have been very positive.
0: The most non-answer I've ever heard.
1: Like, well.
0: And why is he going on I mean, I guess he's a man of the globe. He's a global citizen. But why is he going on Chinese news stations?
1: I think Bill Gates might be one of the most boring people to listen to speak. I think, you know.
0: Yeah.
1: Yeah. His voice is just grating. It's just like, yeah. And I, like, it breaks.
0: Like, it's just like, and he was like that in the, you know, 80s too. He's just always been like a nerd. Okay, so now that you actually brought this up earlier, but I was setting it up to bring us to here. We won't spend too much time on it. But yeah, Bill Gates, Jeffrey Epstein, real close buds, funded biotech research together. We're hanging out a lot together. Bill Gates denied that for a while. This is from ABC News. It's old, but you'll see why I think this is just crazy.
4: The price of admission is $1 billion and a philanthropic heart. And that meets the pricey requirements recently held in a secret meeting, a private meeting in New York City. ABC's John Berman has the scoop on who was there and what was going on.
0: Can you guys guess who was there?
1: Bill Gates and Jeffrey Epstein.
0: Jeffrey Epstein was there. ABC News left out that part. But there was, a bunch of billionaires. Any other guesses, Caleb? Anybody?
7: Captain Crunch.
0: Okay. Close.
8: Behind closed doors on this New York campus, a secret gathering of some of the world's most powerful people. Gates, Buffett, Bloomberg, Winfrey. It was like, the Super Friends.
14: In the Great Hall of the Justice League, there are assembled the world's four greatest heroes.
8: Together with others at the meeting, including George Soros, Ted Turner, David Rockefeller, they're worth more than $125 billion.
15: To have been in the room and see this meeting of the minds really would have been a fascinating thing.
0: I love how Oprah's in there with all the other eugenicists. Hilarious.
8: That much money, that much power around one table. It begs the question, what were they doing? What were they scheming? Total world domination? This group, together for 6 hours, was talking about charity, education, emergency relief, global health.
16: All my friends are philanthropic. Well, they probably wouldn't be my friends.
8: An official at the Gates Foundation told ABCNews.com the overwhelming reason for the meeting was need. That was the issue that galvanized everyone to participate. Together, they've given away $70 billion since 1996. And with the sagging economy, their help could be just what struggling charities need. The new Superman and Wonder Woman, the super rich friends, not fighting bad guys, but fighting for good nonetheless. For Good Morning America, John Berman, ABC News, New York.
0: So that was some PR right there.
7: What is that they say on native advertising? Would that be native advertising?
0: Maybe if they were wanting to get the word out that they were there, I think it was probably just good PR. Get the message out that you guys are there doing something good at your secret meeting. I guess.
7: But at your secret meeting.
0: Yeah.
7: So wouldn't that be a little like slight
0: ABC News even said it was like a secret meeting, but they like literally had their heads on like the Super Friends in that piece. Super weird. Oprah and Bloomberg and Gates and Epstein and the Rockefellers and Rothschilds. It's like, what the? Oprah's like, I always forget she's a billionaire. I bet Jay-Z probably will go to the next one.
3: Jeffrey Epstein may be dead, but this story isn't. A shocking new report from the New York Times sheds light on the connection between Microsoft founder Bill Gates and the late Jeffrey Epstein. After Gates' name came up in connection with Epstein and MIT Media Lab, Gates gave a statement to the Wall Street Journal where he insisted he did not have any business relationship or friendship with Epstein. Gates gave a statement to the Wall Street Journal where he insisted he did not have any business relationship or friendship with Epstein. But new reporting from the New York Times outlines numerous meetings between Gates and Epstein and a conversation with Bill and Melinda Gates' foundation, a connection between their foundation and J.P. Morgan to set up a charitable fund that would financially benefit Epstein.
0: So that's even MSNBC is acknowledging that the Gates Foundation was helping out Epstein, giving a bunch of money. That's the tip of the iceberg on that.
5: The world today has

0: now of what Bill Gates is really interested in. To dumb it down and make it sound less nefarious, he basically is just being like a nosy, he wants to be the nosy neighbor of the entire world and like just basically boss everybody around. Whether he's right or wrong, it's still authoritarian. And you're right, Noah, his voice is so boring to listen to.
1: Eventually, we'll have to have a certificates of who's a recovered person, who's a vaccinated person, because you don't want people moving around the world where you'll have some countries that won't have it under control, sadly. You want to completely block off the ability for those, you know, people to go there and come back and move around. What does opening up look like? You know, which activities have, like schools, have such benefit and can be done in a way that the risk of transmission is very low?
2: Yeah.
1: And which activities, like mass gatherings, may be, in a certain sense, more optional. And so until you're widely vaccinated, those may not come back at all.
0: So no more mass gatherings until
3: Bill Gates can suck my meaty cock.
0: Yeah, it's
4: totally agree.
0: Yeah, man, he would he'd like it. So anyway. So yeah, you can't until you get your microchip, your Microsoft microchip. Yeah, so no more mass gatherings. Things aren't going to go back to normal at all. Bill Gates said so, and he's above governments apparently. Yeah. I don't know. It seems like it's pretty clear what Bill Gates wants to do, and he's using a lot of excuses to implement that. I don't think he cares about any of the things he pretends to care about, and he even admits he talks too much. He runs his mouth so much that he admits things that are like, maybe it's on purpose, but I don't know. I don't trust the guy.
4: You think that's what it is? You think it's the truth wants to come out situation?
0: Yeah. Like when he said, what'd he say in one of the earlier clips we played, he said something. Oh yeah. So that might kill 10 million excess people. And it's just like, maybe I was reading into it too much, but it sounds like he means there's 10 million too many people, 2 million excess people. Instead of it would kill an excess of up to 10 million people.
3: Apparently, he thinks there's way more than 10 million excess people, so that doesn't necessarily make the most sense.
0: Yeah. But yeah, I don't know. He's smiling so much that he might be just sneaking in just to give breadcrumbs to the people that already hate him. I don't know. I mean, Trump does the same thing in a different way.
4: Just to be that guy.
0: Yeah. I mean, he's into some weird stuff.
4: That way, when he looks at it later, he can be like, "I said that in front of everybody."
0: I don't know. It's all very strange, but yeah, it's from one of our earlier episodes. Here's Pat Miletich on vaccines.
5: If you tried to give me or my children or my wife a mandatory vaccine for coronavirus, I will, and I'm just saying it, I will flat out shoot you in the fucking face.
6: Boy, that escalated quickly. I mean, that really got out of hand fast.
5: Somebody needs to find Bill Gates, and I put in quotes, and vaccinate him.
0: So I had this idea, and Pat's awesome. And he's a total badass, but I had this idea in my head of, like, Pat getting Bill Gates and giving him a vaccine, and then, like, within seconds, all of a sudden, Bill Gates has his autism immediately, and then he looks into the camera.
4: Wonderful.
2: That's a great mental image.
0: Okay, last clip. Aadhaar, global biometric database to track all the citizens of the world. And so Bill Gates, once again, global citizen, he's on TV in India and he's defending it.
7: Current debate that's on in India and globally as well around data. Now, you've been an advocate of Aadhaar. You've supported it, you've defended it. And I think that the questions arise not on whether it's a good idea or not, but whether it should be made mandatory for every citizen, for every service possible, because it was envisaged as people accessing government subsidy using the Aadhaar card to avoid duplication and leakages. The question then is that India today is still grappling with putting in place a privacy framework,

0: privacy regulation and data protection regulation. In that context, then, does it make sense, even though the matter is in court today, to link Aadhaar to every possible service?
1: Well, Aadhaar is just something that avoids you pretending to be somebody else.
2: See how I flipped that around?
3: Yeah.
2: It's not tracking your identity and putting you in a database. It's just something that keeps you from impersonating someone. Okay.
1: That, you know, you can have, you know, fake people on the government payroll. Mm-hmm. Aadhaar, you know, prevents you being on that payroll as a ghost worker. It prevents you from collecting things that you shouldn't collect or accessing a health record you shouldn't have access to. So the basic Aadhaar mechanism is an identity mechanism. And so it's too bad if somebody thinks that because Aadhaar is there, that in and of itself creates a privacy problem. The privacy issue is about the application, okay? If you're using Aadhaar for your taxes or your benefits, who has access to that information? The idea that you have an identity, that's only, you know, only in some weird philosophical thing. That's not it's an arbitrary 12-digit number. It's the policies for the application who can see the land registry, who can, you know, certainly things like voting privacy or medical record privacy.
2: It goes on for another 60 seconds, which I can just go ahead and skip it because I don't remember what was at the end.
3: He's making a philosophical distinction.
2: Yeah, but didn't it seem like he was stumbling through that way more than usual?
3: Well, because he's making a philosophical distinction, he's trying not to reveal that. What he's saying is that he doesn't think that you have something called a quote-unquote identity. Like, he thinks that basically you don't have rights. He says that number, your social security number, is a 12-digit number that's arbitrary. It doesn't mean anything, basically. So you don't really have rights to it. Why are you concerned about this, is what he's saying. And it's a really sneaky, weaselly way of subverting privacy policy and stuff like that.
2: I think this whole lockdown, Bill Gates really doesn't deny that he's, you know, basically helping orchestrate the whole thing, as far as, you know, advise governments on their lockdown and advise CDC for some reason. Yeah, I think his short-term goal is just to freak everybody out enough to where they're going to beg for that COVID-19 vaccine. That way he doesn't have to force it on anybody.
4: I completely agree with that. He's freaking everybody out to get the vaccine out there. And so the next time this comes around, everybody's already ready to shelter in place, get their vaccines, social distance.
2: Yep.
4: Everything else they put in place this time.
2: It's a psychological experiment being performed on the whole world, which is interesting. But also I would say a trial run. Every 2 years before an election, they're going to pull another one of these, is my guess. I don't
4: think it would be that often. I think they would space it out so it has more impact.
2: Maybe, man, but I think they're just trying to get us used to doing this. I mean, they're already saying it might come back in the fall and we'll have to shelter in place all over again. Mm-hmm. November, December, CDC.
3: I have heard that.
2: Yeah, I think this is going to, because everybody's putting up with it, this is going to become a annual, if not probably biannual thing, at least once every 4 years. And they'll do it more and more frequently until that's just life now. And you can't leave your house without your tattoo or your chip or what barcode or whatever. Because when it comes to these globalists, they play the long game like China does. They're not just trying to get one over like a bank robber and just make a big score. I mean, these guys are playing the long game for sure.
3: Mm-hmm. Absolutely.
2: But anyway, I don't know. What do you guys think about Bill Gates, founder of Microsoft?
3: Definitely not a great guy. Clearly a globalist. He doesn't hide it at all. He promotes it. He's actually, I'd say he's one of their evangelists, you know, and he's basically trying to covertly implant this ideology in the minds of the masses, I'm pretty sure, and also just get it pushed on us. He's just trying to push it on us. He's trying to force it on us. He wants to get his or make his will you know, reality, basically. That's my perspective.
2: I agree.
4: I agree too. I have a few differences, but for the most part, I agree. I think he is a very rich man who has made his living off of inventing products that he, in his own mind, in his messiah complex, enwrapped mind, believes that are not only helping humanity, but progressing humanity. And I don't know whether or not his intentions are nefarious, but I do know that they are very self-serving just from the way he's talked about it and the way he presents himself. I feel like safety and the mass population's perspective of him only matter as far as his legacy goes, not the actual impact of what he does. So overall, I'd give Bill Gates like a 3 out of 10.
2: Would not bang again.
4: Would not bang again.
2: And just to close it out and bring it all full circle here, that first clip I played, I think I'll just play the end of it because I think the South Park guys, I don't think it was accidental that they took this angle. And if you look at the metaphor for Xbox as like the metaphor for what Bill Gates is really all about, and this is a pretty old South Park, but I think it nails it.
5: Do you know what weakness is, Steve? Weakness is believing that competition is healthy. See, there was a time when Xboxes and PlayStations could both survive in this world, but that time's done. It's all headed to one device that people game on, watch TV on, socialize on. There's only going to be one winner. I can't have you idiots throwing away everything I worked so hard to achieve.
2: So am I right about that? It seems like the Xbox is a metaphor for basically everything Bill Gates does. There can only be one. And like a global, he's already trying to do that with the global ID, NewsGuard, which blocks you from fake news.
3: Yeah, I'm with you.
2: Integrating everything into one, like the ideal dream would just be one corporation that basically makes and is connected and surveils everything and everyone. And that's, I feel like that's Bill Gates' dream.
4: That's definitely the dream of autonomy when it comes to security and health. That he has, and I mean, it would definitely involve some sort of dystopian system where everybody's connected into one thing.
2: True.
4: I don't know if he's actually going to – I think he's going to set the ground. I think Bill Gates is the kind of person who sets the groundwork for something. Not, he doesn't actually build it. He just sets the groundwork for it. Like in the history books, they'll look back and be like 200 years from now, they'll be like, Bill Gates was the guy that first suggested the – universal tattoo healthcare system or whatever the hell it is. That's like what they'll look back and see him as rather than the person who's actually able to implement it.
2: Yeah. Microsoft is small potatoes.
4: Mm-hmm.
2: It's all about the Bill and Melinda Gates Foundation. Now. All right. Well, that was a long way to go about it. Shoot, man. Knocked out a two-parter. Abs in a six-pack.
4: Word.
2: Bill Gates episode.
4: Just want to give virtual high fives all around.
3: Virtual high fives.
2: Yeah, this was like a job. It was like a job today. I feel like this is all I did today. All right, fellas.
4: Bless you.
2: A six pack. We'll see you next week.
4: See ya.
2: Peace. All right. Well, that wraps up the second Bill Gates episode. So we're going to go back to Ruffner with a sports update. Ruffner, what's going on in the world of sports?
6: Still nothing, man. They canceled everything.
2: All right, well, we'll see you next episode with a sports update there, old Ruffner.
6: We'll see you there, Chris.
7: An issue that really grabbed me as urgent were issues related to population. The problem is that the population is growing the fastest in the very poorest places. And so it's really an acute problem in a certain number of places, and we've got to make sure that we help out with the tools now so that they don't have an impossible situation later.
8: It's just who I told you, Bill damn Gates.
9: I look at the news coming in. Every one of these stories certifies and confirms our worst nightmares. We're deep inside the New World Order now. Overnight, all the hard-fought liberties are gone, and the Mark of the Beast is announced. It's just who we told you would do the announcement. Closest thing to the Antichrist on this planet is Bill Gates. Creepy, evil, medical officer of the New World Order. Who's pushing 5G? Dickhead. Who's pushing weather modification? Jerk off. In fact, I shouldn't even joke around. Those names are too kind for him. He is a manifest hole into hell. I told you he's the chief science officer of the New World Order. Folks over the years are like, why do you harp on Bill Gates? Because they're devil worshipers. They're going to release stuff that starts killing hundreds of millions every season. See, you're going to get those vaccines, and then all of a sudden you're going to feel lumps all over your body. You're going to have lymphatic cancer. That's what they give you. And you're going to get blood cancer. You just, oh my God. And it's the loving doctrine. Oh, I'm going to help you. Oh, liberal. And they're going to get you and take you in, and they're going to hit you with radiation and bug poison that's cost them like 30 cents a package. They're going to charge you $1,000 per deal. But it'll be okay, though, because you'll be strong and there'll be a run. You'll be there in your wheelchair. And then the runner's like, oh, we're raising money for you. Oh, you're so brave. You've got breast cancer, honey. But a lot of brave women have fought it. We're going to suck about $100,000 out of you. And Bill Gates is a little satanic elf going, The spider first bites you and stuns you, then ties you up, and then slowly lets your juices dissolve. And when it hears the last beats in the heart, right when the spirit leaves, plunges the fangs in ritualistically. So right at the moment of death, there's an eight-eyed spider sitting on top of you. Oh, lay there. I am your medical doctor. I'm Fauci. Oh, let me just put this in you. Let me just slide these in, and then you'll be safe. Liberal. And it just slips them in and then pumps a little in. It goes, see, that feels better now. Go to sleep. Sleep. And you, I'll just do what they say. I won't foul. I'll go along with it. It's all about sucking the darkest, most twisted energy off the planet. And up there are the top generals, the Faucis, openly crazed, openly psychotic, openly evil, involved in every evil you can imagine. A ghoul-like creature. And serving Gates, another little ghoul, a little demon elf. Oh, I'm Bill Gates. I'm liberal. Take my shot. It's not for the red to me. Oh, hi, I'm Bill Gates. Let's kill old people. Let's take shots. I'm your boss now. I'm gonna inject you with a shot. We gotta turn the corner sometime. Holy hell! Microchips, world government, forced inoculations. This is world government forced inoculations. Total tracking and microchips sewn into our skin. Because, I mean, we got to turn the corner sometime. Holy hell. God almighty. What the hell?
10: And you've always thought you couldn't bear press on nails because of all the active things you do? Well, if you're ready for beautiful, natural looking, easy to apply nails, pre-colored in 7 luscious hues, just...
11: Our impulses are being redirected. We are living in an artificially induced state of consciousness that resembles sleep.
12: Oh, goddamn hacker, that second damn night that asshole's cut in.
11: The movement was begun 8 months ago by a small group of scientists who discovered, quite by accident, these signals being sent through...
13: Things giving me a headache.
12: Yeah, tell me about it. Us took the hackers months to figure out how to do this.
11: The poor and the underclass are growing. Racial justice and human rights are non-existent. They have created a repressive society, and we are their unwitting accomplices. Their intention to rule rests with the annihilation of consciousness. We have been lulled into a trance. They have made us indifferent to ourselves, to others, we are focused only on our own gain. Please understand, they are safe as long as they are not discovered. That is their primary method of survival. Keep us asleep, keep us selfish, keep us sedated.
14: They're pulling the water out of the sand like sponges.
3: Blow it out your ass.
15: A new study suggests there are actually four times as many real-life psychopaths in senior management than the rest of the workforce. Kind of scary.
16: I don't know who to trust.
17: I know what you mean, Blair.
16: Trust's a tough thing to come by these days. Tell you what, why don't you just trust in the Lord?
18: The way it looked at me, the absolute way it looked at me, and just when it looked at me, it was almost like it was remembering me. Because when it grinned at me, I went to pieces. And a lot of people are going to think to themselves, he says it grinned at him. You bet it did. You bet it grinned at me. And like I said, Beck, it was almost like it was remembering me. Almost like, I remember you if we run into each other again.
19: I don't know what the hell's in there. It's weird and pissed off, whatever it is.
20: All I could think of is, I don't have enough shells. There's no way that I can protect my kids. I don't have enough shells because there's three and I only have two shells. And I only prayed, I said, God, I just said, I hope that by the time they get done, they're full. But I didn't know what they were.
21: I have come here to chew bubblegum and kick ass. And I'm all out of bubblegum. Oh,
22: swallow this.
9: The globalists don't believe in Satanism. They believe they're contacting interdimensional aliens through the drug use. They're going to merge with the machines, blast off into hyperdimensional space, and that's why they're so crazy. That's why they want to get rid of us. That's why they're smiling and giddy and acting so nuts. They believe they are in contact with these entities and are being directed by them. And the entities are telling them, eternal life, total power, total control, everything you could ever want. Just kill everyone. Set up a world government. Build this design we're telling.

0: It's abs and a six pack coming at you on a Sunday night. We're doing it live, broadcasting live. I'd like to welcome back not only Dean Reiner, but also my long lost co-host, Noah fucking Beamer. How you guys doing?
1: Fuck yeah.
2: Pretty good, man.
0: Hell yeah.
2: Good to be back.
1: We're gonna do it live. Fuck it.
0: Do it.
1: Do it. We're doing it. Thing sucks.
0: We're doing it live, oof, baby.
3: I lay off the weed.
0: Oh, that was Adam Curry. I was trying to play Alex Jones. We're doing it live, baby.
1: This is a new live son of a bitch.
0: Hell yeah.
2: I got to ask, what was the schizophrenic movie trailer that we were listening to at the beginning of this?
0: I was just a bunch of clips, some from me. Well, Dean sent me a couple clips, which I'm assuming ties into our upcoming topic for this episode, and then I picked some clips out from Evil Dead and John Carpenter's They Live and The Thing.
1: The Thing,
2: well,
1: dude,
2: sounded great.
1: The number one, The Thing. I watch that every Thanksgiving if I can. It's my Thanksgiving.
0: Fucking great movie. They Live and The Thing. John Carpenter was a genius. And then of course at the end it was Alex Jones, and we're doing it.
1: This
0: live.
1: This is a new live son of a bitch.
0: I pulled that clip from his broadcast yesterday. He's like in the middle of Washington, D.C., running around screaming about
1: Jesus, I hear.
0: Yeah, he's not talking about a live broadcast. He's talking about the live HIV virus and the Pfizer vaccine.
1: Oh, right.
0: This is a new live son of a bitch. But I was like, as soon as I heard him do that, I was like, I got to go back and clip that because it's the perfect thing for when you're doing a live episode. It's almost as good as do it live. Fuck it. We'll do it live.
1: Almost as good. Fuck it. Goddamn thing sucks.
0: This is a new live son of a bitch.
4: Chicken McNuggets.
0: But yeah, so
2: Jones says the greatest things.
1: I know.
0: Oh, it's good. I mean,
1: I like women with big giant tits and big asses.
2: I really hope that second one was Alex Jones as well.
0: That second one was John C. Dvorak. Shout out to Sir Spencer of the Bowl After Bowl podcast. When I was streaming on the No Agenda stream, I was like, I saw Sir Spencer was in the chat, and I was like, please give me that. Like, and he, like, without missing a beat, he just sent me the Dvorak clip. So good. So good.
2: That's so perfect.
0: Anyways, so yeah, thanks for coming back, Dean. I had a great time with you last time.
1: Yeah, man, I haven't stopped thinking about it. I've been up nights. Thinking about what could we possibly do next. That, I mean, it's just throwing a dart at a number of different subjects and topics, but things around here are just on fire in my little life. And Portland is almost as Portland as it was this last summer, just with all that. There's a new autonomous zone. And so we're getting back up there and like the number one, you know, got to be number one in the national headlines and got to be cool, got to be in the front. So I'm fixing to move out of Portland, and if everything goes, aww. I know. I'm moving on, dude. So there'll be no more apartment bunker. They're going to be starting to do shows live and on tape from the chalet.
0: What's the chalet? That's a new word for me.
1: Yeah, it's a big old fucking A-frame, a little bit out of a city limits of a small town of about 10,000. So it's pretty cool. Big A-frame on an acre and a half.
2: Sounds great, man.
1: It's a chalet. I guess that's the style. But that's going to be the new apartment bunker is in the chalet. Because this city is completely fucking communist. And I've been watching it get worse and worse over the last 10 months. I've hated it over the last 10 years. And it's just gotten to a new low. And I'm just, it makes me so agitated and aggravated and it's depressing when I literally walk out of my apartment bunker and I just get glared at by everybody who is by themselves in the open air wearing a mask and they just fucking glare at me.
0: Yeah.
1: And it's just, even when I'm in my truck, just driving through a parking lot, people just stop and stare at me. And I'm just like, what's the fuck?
2: That's gotta be kind of anxiety inducing, man.
1: It's horrible.
0: Well, Larry of that Larry show, when he was on, gave me a good advice. He was like, it wasn't even advice. He just said like, yeah, like a couple times, like ladies, like white ladies have glared at me for not wearing a mask. And I just glare twice as hard right back at him with just hate in my eyes. And I'm like, that's probably a good I like that method.
1: Yeah.
2: I literally had that happen to me today, except I didn't glare back with hate in my eyes. But I was at a grocery store and this lady stopped like and paused in her tracks like 5 feet from me. And then I walked by and I heard her go, "Oh, it doesn't have a mask." She said that to herself as she was walking away.
1: To herself.
2: Yeah.
1: Said it to herself because she's by herself.
2: Yeah, oh, yeah, exactly. She didn't say it to anybody else. I was walking past her. I was maybe, you know, like 6 to 8 feet away, and I heard her say that, and she said it loud enough, I guess, for me to hear, you know? Can I just start
5: people
2: laughing?
5: People are crazy.
1: It's one mind telling the other mind what's going on. You know, that's an example of one person's mind split. They're having a psychotic break, and one mind is saying, he's not wearing a mask, and the other half of the mind is saying, I know. Can you believe it?
2: It's hilarious.
0: That's exactly what it is.
2: I feel like it also comes from like the human need for condemnation. Whenever I hear people like just you know talking down to others for not wearing masks or doing it, just reminds me of myself when I was an extreme evangelist and telling people they were going to go to hell if they didn't do the right thing. You know, but
1: yeah, dude, Beamer. So yesterday I was listening to your guys' Terrence McKenna talk for like the last couple hours of my route.
2: Oh yeah.
1: It's such a fantastic conversation, you guys, dude. I really, really recommend it to anyone who's listening. Go back to the archives of Absence Six Pack and listen to that McKenna talk. So fucking good. You guys really, really, really fleshed out so many cool parallels and contradictions to just the philosophy and then your own personal philosophies. It was really, really cool. But I remember noticing that you have a history of evangelism, Beamer. I think that's so interesting, dude. That's really interesting. Yeah.
2: Yeah, brought up hardcore Christian. But, man, I appreciate that. I appreciate that. It's been a long time since I listened to that even. So or did it. I haven't listened to it since.
0: Yeah, we probably did that one back in, what, April, I think it was?
2: I mean, yeah, possibly. I was thinking, yeah. April, March, or May, one of those three.
0: Yeah, but
1: – when it first started playing, I was thinking like, man, I should really try to – talk to Chris about Alan Watts. And right as I said that, you guys started talking about Alan Watts. And I'm like, oh,
2: Alan Watts is my guru, man.
0: I don't remember a lot of that episode, but I remember us playing like Ram Dass talking to McKenna.
1: The best conversation.
0: Yeah, great conversation. And then like the ending where I just played McKenna like advocating for the eugenics and like outlawing male
1: No spoilers. I didn't finish the episode.
0: My bad. I'll edit that out.
1: Shut the fuck up.
0: I thought you. Okay, sorry. I thought you finished it. Whoops.
6: I tell you what. That cheese we tried that I liked, couldn't figure out what it was. It was Swiss cheese. Oh.
2: Sam Hyde.
0: Yeah.
7: In the 70s, I was fucking 25 fat girls.
0: All right. So we have a stacked episode tonight with a ton of clips. So
1: it's going to be big. And I'm
2: excited.
0: Dean, you and I talked a while back and we were like,
1: we were talking about girth.
0: Like, what topic should we do? Yeah. Girth times the yaw. We need a protractor to measure. We were talking about like, what if we just both picked a topic and laid it on each other? So we both did that. And as a bonus, Noah's here back for the first time in a couple episodes. So it's going to be a good episode. What we have to decide now is who goes first. You want to give your presentation or should I do mine? What are we doing?
1: Well,
0: yours looks like it's going to be a lot better than mine from how many clips you have. I'll tell you that.
1: It's possible. I mean, I have a whole stack of clips, but they're all pretty short. And I mean, I could probably run down mine and I think, I mean, who knows, maybe 30, 45 minutes, something like that. If we stop and talk for a while, it could be even a little bit longer. Who knows?
0: I
1: don't know. Actually, I haven't even really read through it all, but I don't have to read all this. So we can just,
0: well, how about this? I just had an ingenious idea.
1: I love
0: Noah, how about you pick a number between 1 and 10? Dean and I will each pick a number, and whichever one's closest to the one you're thinking of is who will go first.
2: All right.
0: All right, you got your number, Noah?
2: Yeah.
0: All right, I'm going to go with 8.
2: 3.
0: Wait, what? You just told us what it was before Dean
2: could pick. Oh, well, okay. Oh, yeah, that's not how it works, to be honest. I've had
0: shit, okay, now we got to come up with a new plan. Fuck.
2: Hey, I'll pick another number.
0: All right, no, Jesus Christ.
2: It doesn't work. It's ruined.
0: It's ruined. All right. Well, how about this then? Think of a color. Think of a color.
2: We could do 1 in 100.
0: All right. 1 in 100. You got your number, Noah. Don't tell us what it is till Dean and I both pick ours, please.
2: I've got it down now, I think.
0: All right. Cool. All right. You pick yours first then, Dean.
1: All right. Do I have to say it out loud on the mic?
0: Yeah, probably. That would help.
1: Can I just think it? All right, my number is 73.
0: Mine was 88.
2: Ooh. I picked 49 was mine.
0: Well, so, Dean's got it.
2: Dean,
0: all right.
2: You got it, man.
1: All right.
0: So we're talking about Fort Hood, right?
1: Yeah, breaking out of the gates on this Fort Hood thing. So I don't know. Do you guys know anything about Fort Hood, Texas? The military base?
0: I know of it, but I have not looked into it nearly as much as you have, clearly.
2: My mind is virgin on this topic, so.
0: Here it's Oak Ridge Labs. We don't really worry about anything else since we're so close to that.
1: Right. There's nothing really over here on the West Coast that I'm familiar with because I'm not an Army guy at all. I'm not a military guy. I know a couple of ex-service members, but what made me interested in this particular subject of Fort Hood was like way back in the beginning of the coronavirus, there's every now and then, well, first there was an article that just came out on like the mainstream about a missing soldier, you know, or a soldier found dead in Fort Hood. And so I read the article and then it alluded to previous missing soldiers that were found dead or never found in Fort Hood as of like a month ago, you know, before that article. And then in about 2 weeks, there was another article about another soldier, a different soldier. And so over the period of like, I'd say maybe February when I started actually looking at it, all the way through the summer during all of the coronavirus insanity and the riots and George Floyd and everything else simmering in the background of Fort Hood, Texas was like about 30 soldiers that all went missing. Some of them were never found. Some of them were found. All of them that were found dead. Some of them were found completely dismembered. Some of them were found hanging from trees, naked. Some of them were clearly suicides. Wow. Other ones, you know, so it's like 30 in about a period of maybe 10 months, you know. And I started watching this ramp up. From first it was like 6, and then it was 8, and then all of a sudden it was joining a list of 16 missing or dead
0: soldiers.
1: God damn,
0: dude, that's like the that's like the NYPD police officers that all saw Anthony Weiner's laptop. Just fucking the numbers start stacking up.
1: The numbers were stacking up. And so I'm thinking like serial killer, you know, but I'm like, there couldn't be a serial killer on the base. I don't know. Maybe not. But so I didn't really start looking into it until just recently when there was one particular soldier that went missing who got a lot of national press. And I don't know why it was. I mean, her name was Vanessa Guillen, and she was murdered, and then she was dismembered, and it was a big deal because it involved other officers that were there. And then there was another guy who was found hanging in a tree, and he got a lot of press, but none more than this Vanessa Guillen. Like, her parents, actually, her family had a personal meeting with Donald Trump. They went all the way to Washington, D.C. There's huge amounts of money involved. And I'm looking at, I'm like, what is so important about this person's death versus the other 26 or 28 people that went missing and were dead? And so I started looking into Fort Hood a little bit more. And I don't know if you guys remember back in 2009 in Fort Hood, Texas, in the same place. Fort Hood is just right outside of Killeen, Texas. It's kind of, I think it's maybe central Texas, south central Texas. Killeen is the closest town. But there was a mass shooting in 2009 at Fort Hood, which is a huge military base, massive. People usually go from Fort Bliss and then they get transferred to Fort Hood. And that's where people get deployed in and out of Fort Hood to go to other operations throughout the world, specifically in the early 2000s, it was the Middle East. But the mass shooting was by this guy who was a major. He was a U.S. Army major named Nidal Hassan, and he killed 13 people and injured 32 others.
2: Wow.
1: He was also a practicing psychiatrist at the time.
0: I do remember this, yeah.
1: In
2: That's
1: Fort Hood.
2: Incredible.
1: Yeah, he was Muslim, he was devout, and he was radicalized.
0: Shocker.
1: In and out of Fort Hood. So I have a bit of information about him. That's the earliest thing I could find without digging into the deep history of Fort Hood, but that goes back in 2009. And what's interesting is I have a really cool clip, which I think is clip number one, that kind of gives a bit of a background. This was from 2009, where in the clip they say that there was at least two shooters, that there was one shooter and at least another shooter. So yeah, if you want to play clip one, we can get into that a little bit.
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8: Rick, thanks. Thank you. We're tracking the breaking news out of Fort Hood, Texas. There's been a mass shooting at the Army post there. Mm-hmm. It's the largest in the world. At least 7 people are dead. A number of people are hurt, perhaps as many as 15, maybe more. There are multiple shooters, and not one, but at least 2, we are now told. Our Pentagon correspondent, Barbara Starr, has been following the fast-moving developments for us. Update our viewers what we know, Barbara.
0: Hey, just to jump in here real quick, I have a weird anecdote that Brolf reminded me, this is very strange, but you remember the Vegas shooting, I'm sure everybody does.
1: Of course.
2: Mm-hmm.
0: I was working at a grocery store. I won't name the store. I was working at a grocery store at the time, and literally 2 days after the Vegas shooting, we all had to take they call it CBTs, computer-based training, where you watch like a training video, and it was about shootings, like what to do if like somebody shoots up the grocery store, and
1: yeah, Brolf, the live fire drills.
0: Fucking Brolf, Wolf Blitzer was on fucking Brolf was on there, and it was news clips of the Vegas shooting. This whole thing was produced well, like. And it was the specific grocery store that I worked at, that exact same chain. And it was a video of this guy coming into that grocery store that I worked at, mowing people down with ARs and a shotgun after his AR ran out of ammo, like well produced. And I'm just thinking, like, they had this ready to roll out, clearly had made it not in 2 days. Like, this was well produced. It had like Brolf talking about the Vegas shooting, and they had it ready to roll out 2 days after the Vegas shooting. And that
1: the production.
0: My coworker was like, if we ever, after we watched that, he was like, if our grocery store ever gets shot up, you know, it's going to be like 6 CIA dudes in full body armor.
1: Boston Marathon bombings.
0: Ding, ding, ding.
1: You know, I mean, those guys with the Black Punisher shirts and the black backpacks that were all seen and reported on in San Bernardino local news. And then all of it was just erased.
0: Parkland.
1: San Bernardino, but not and the Boston Marathon bombings as well. Like, it's fucking nuts, man.
2: Honestly,
1: but
2: I have a memory of watching the events that got Alex Jones banned, you know, unfolding before me on the TV at my grandmother's house when I was pretty young. Sandy Hook happened. I remember seeing multiple men in black, like around. They had some sort of video of it or something like that.
0: They changed what kind of weapons were found in the trunk. And then there was the helicopter footage of police chasing that guy into the woods. And then later they said that never happened. And back before YouTube was super, super censored, you could see breakdowns of all this, but that's all been wiped.
1: Yeah, it's all gone.
0: Yep. Anyway, I didn't mean to derail it with the. That,
2: well, I mean,
1: what the fuck? Clip.
0: Sorry, man. I'm sorry, man.
2: My thoughts on that mass shooting at the military base, it seems kind of odd that one guy could kill so many and injure so many other soldiers and other people who are armed at a military base.
1: Well,
2: without somebody else helping them.
1: That's the thing. You heard Brolf fucking say, and to be fair, this clip, Brolf says... Okay, Brolf says, but Brolf also says this at the time it was happening, I think on the same day, you know how these assholes are in the major news, like they're really excited about it, they have it all going on in the Situation Room and everything's up to minute updated, but he said it at least 2 shooters, multiple shooters, he said it 2 times. So yeah, start the clip over again. We'll do it live!
0: Do it live!
9: This is a new live son of a bitch!
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8: Rick, thanks. Thank you. We're tracking the breaking news out of Fort Hood, Texas. There's been a mass shooting at the Army post there. It's the largest in the world. At least 7 people are dead. A number of people are hurt. Perhaps
0: Brof sounds 15, so excited. He's like creaming more. Himself.
8: There are multiple shooters, and not one, but at least 2, we are now told. Our Pentagon correspondent, Barbara Starr, has been following the fast-moving developments for us. Update our viewers what we know, Barbara.
10: Wolf, according to all of the military officials we've talked to over the last several minutes, here's the emerging picture. 1:30 this afternoon, Central Time, at least 2 shooters began this incident on Fort Hood. We believe at this hour, 7 people dead, 12 to 15 wounded, taken to the Darnell Medical Center, possibly more wounded. We do not know how many of the dead and wounded are military, how many are civilian. Fort Hood is a massive installation. Tens of thousands of military and civilian personnel work there. As you just saw, Rick Sanchez interviewing Sergeant Major Jamie Poston at Fort Hood. He said one shooter has been out.
0: Wait a minute. Did she just say Rick Sanchez from Rick and Morty?
2: I think she did.
0: What the fuck?
7: Rick Sanchez.
10: Fort Hood is a massive installation. Tens of thousands of military and civilian personnel work there. As you just saw, Rick Sanchez interviewing Sergeant Major Jamie Poston at Fort Hood. He said one shooter has been apprehended. They are looking at this hour for another shooter. The base is in lockdown. Nobody in, nobody out. Wolf.
0: Okay. Pausing it right there. Dude, this is clearly just a Rick and Morty crossover episode. Fucking Rick Sanchez portaled into Fort Hood, and you know, shenanigans happened.
1: Shenanigans.
10: Another shooter. The base is in lockdown. Nobody in, nobody
0: Rick
10: out.
0: Sanchez.
8: The troops normally they rotate off to Afghanistan or Iraq. A lot of them do, at least from Fort Hood. Is that right?
10: Absolutely, Wolf. And in fact, that may prove to be critical in this incident. One of the shooting locations was a soldier processing center and a nearby theater complex next door. But the soldier processing center is the area where troops move in and out. When they come back to Fort Hood from tours in Iraq or Afghanistan, they come through this facility. When they process out of Fort Hood to go to the war zone, they go through there. There are always a lot of traffic in that area, a lot of soldiers lined up, coming and going all the time. To be clear, Wolf, we don't have very many facts about this, but Fort Hood is an installation that has had very heavy deployments. They have had issues with suicides, combat stress down there. We have no idea if that played a role in any of this. But these young troops that come through Fort Hood have seen an awful lot of combat action. Those of them that have come back certainly thought they were at Fort Hood, safe, back at home, and now this terrible incident, Wolf.
8: Yeah, we just want to stress we have no idea why these shooters, and the spokesman for the base says there were at least 2 shooters, one apprehended, one still
1: at
8: on the loose right
1: two
8: now.
1: Shooters.
8: We have no idea what the motive was, if there's any rational motive indeed at all. Barbara, stand by. Your colleague Chris Lawrence.
0: Well, holy shit, we could spend 3 hours just on that clip alone, but I will say just one point is kind of brings a new meaning to what's good in the hood. You know what I'm saying?
2: My God.
1: All right.
2: I was going to say or ask. I mean, I'm assuming they checked for connections between the identity of the claimed, you know, shooter and the people that were killed, right? Like, was there any involvement or any, like, you know, knowledge? Just did it seem to be random killings?
1: It you know, according to the Book of Knowledge, according to Wikipedia, it was all pretty random and yet really, really concentrated towards specific people that were carrying firearms. Like, for instance, he bypassed a lot of military officers and personnel who were in the processing center who were not armed, who weren't particular targets, is what the Wikipedia entry about this guy.
0: Wait a minute. So if he's only going after people that are armed, why wouldn't the people that are armed shoot back? Or I guess that maybe they did.
1: Well, I have a little bit of information about that. So to back up a little bit. So this guy, not only is he a soldier, he's a Muslim. He's, you know, he's a lone gunman, according to the Book of Knowledge, U.S. Army major and psychiatrist. All right. So he was a psychiatrist that had been practicing for quite a long time in Fort Hood and around the Killeen area.
2: Really?
1: Specifically working with veterans who were coming back from deployment, coming back from combat with PTSD. And a lot of those other soldiers and personnel were also Muslim. So he kind of radicalized himself through his relationship with his patients. So
0: sounds like some DARPA shit.
1: Before
2: I mean, if I can just make one more comment on that real quick. I mean, like, if he's a major in the military and simultaneously a psychiatrist, like a military psychiatrist, I mean, do you guys know how much a psychiatrist makes yearly?
1: I couldn't say.
2: A child psychiatrist in the consumer sector makes around $225,000 a year on average. So that's not even a poor or a really, you know, well-performing psychiatrist. So this guy's not even – he's not lacking finances or material things either.
1: Nor is he lacking prestige or placement. I mean, the guy's a U.S. Army major. Exactly. He's a major. A major major. A major major. A general major. You know? He's a major major.
2: I mean, so anyway, he's got to be making a lot of money. So, I mean, that's wild for him to get radicalized.
1: So he was wounded in the attack. But before the attack, he went to a place called Guns Galore, which we'll learn more about a little bit later on. It's a gun shop in Killeen called Guns Galore. And they have something like 17,000 guns like in stock. And they have like over 1,500 on display. It's where everyone in the Killeen, Texas area goes to get guns. He went to Guns Galore, which is such a great name. And asked specifically for, this is according to witnesses, in the Book of Knowledge, quote, the most technologically advanced weapon on the market and the one with the highest standard magazine capacity. That's his quote. That's the weapon he was asking for.
2: What?
1: He purchased the gun. It's a big old high-tech automatic pistol, and I didn't bother writing it down or recording it. He purchased the gun, and he went to the store, Guns Galore, once a week for the next following weeks to buy extra magazines, along with over 3,000 rounds of ammunition. And during this time, this is weeks prior to the attack, he visited an outdoor shooting range in Florence, Texas, where he became adept at hitting silhouette targets at distances of up to 100 yards. So this was definitely...
9: Yo, I got guns. I'll hurt you. I'll take you down. I'm a dangerous thug.
1: That's kind of what he was thinking out there, I'm sure. You know? So on the day of the shooting... at 1:34, approximately 1:34. I don't know how you can say that's an approximate number. That seems like a really specific time.
0: Well, maybe like because 1:34 and 23 seconds.
1: Yeah. Okay. That's
0: 34 and 3 seconds.
2: Oh yeah. Specific. Yeah.
1: Yeah. So November 5th, 2009, 1:34 p.m. approximately or thereabouts. Nidal
0: Hassan.
1: Better double
0: check with Brolf on that number.
1: Yeah. He went into, like they said, in the Soldier Readiness Processing Center because he himself was preparing to deploy to Afghanistan with his unit. And he walked in and went into the processing center and turned immediately to the right and went to the very first desk that was right there at the right when you walked in. And he asked to see a specific Major Parrish. And so the guy that was working the desk went to go get Major Parrish. And as he walked away, Nidal Hassan... went around the desk where this guy was sitting at, sat in the desk for a minute, bowed his head for several seconds. Again, this is according to the Book of Knowledge. He bowed his head for several seconds, and then he suddenly stood up and shouted, Allahu Akbar! Of course, as they do, and opened fire. And according to testimony from the witnesses, Nidal Hassan passed up several opportunities to shoot civilians, and instead targeted soldiers in uniform who, in accordance with military policy, were not carrying personal firearms. So I'm going to reread that again. So according to witnesses in the Book of Knowledge, he passed up several opportunities to shoot civilians and instead targeted specifically soldiers in uniform who he knew were not permitted to carry a weapon. So he was shooting unarmed military personnel. And at one point,
0: what happened to Major Parrish? Did he perish?
1: I don't know. Hey, that was a good one. Yeah. At one point, Hassan reportedly approached. At one point, he approached a group of five civilians that were hiding under a desk, and according to witnesses, he looked at them, swept the dot of his laser-sighted pistol over one of the man's faces, and turned away without firing. Very dramatic. And in the end, the attack left 13 people dead and 32 people injured, including himself when he was shot in the spine and had then rendered him paralyzed from the waist down before being arrested and court-martialed.
0: Wait, so he got arrested and court-martialed and then died from the shooting?
1: No, he's still alive. He's on death row.
0: Oh.
1: Yeah. Mm-hmm. So he was never killed. He killed a bunch of people, though. He's, of course, unmarried. I'm sorry. Go ahead, Beam.
2: I was going to say, do they have any video footage of the incident from security cameras, anything like that? I'm assuming it's probably, like, you know, not available to the public.
0: It's probably like the footage of the Pentagon getting hit by a plane. They got two frames.
2: If it's a soldier processing center, I'm assuming they have security cameras. Even back in 2009, they should probably have security.
1: Post 9/11, you know?
2: Exactly. I mean, they've got
0: security cameras center. Weren't in the budget.
2: Security cameras in grocery stores. I mean, even back then. So,
1: but not in the MDC with fucking Epstein. That's it's just gone. Those things just weren't working. They got security cameras in your shoe, but not at the MDC, and not and not at the fucking Pentagon, and not in Las Vegas.
0: All we found out from Vegas was from people filming with their cell phones, and most of that's been wiped from the internet now. But you can see. There's still, like, if you look hard enough, hundreds of people in Vegas saying, like, filming gunshots and hearing them from multiple windows in different buildings.
1: Mm-hmm. Yeah. All right. Well, moving on, because we got a lot of stuff in this here.
0: Yeah, we're not even to clip two yet, so we got a ways to.
1: I know. All right. So Book of Knowledge wants you to think that this guy is just a sick, lone, radical gunman because, of course, he's unmarried and described by his peers as socially isolated. He was born in the United States. He's a practicing Muslim who, according to one of his cousins, and I don't know if you guys know many Middle Eastern people. I don't know that many, but I do know one Syrian individual, and it's all about cousins. He got cousins and cousins and cousins and cousins. According to one of his cousins, he became more and more devout after the deaths of his parents in 1998 and 2001. His cousin did not recall him ever expressing radical or anti-American views. Yet another cousin, Nader Hassan, who is a lawyer in Virginia, said that Nidal's opinions turned against the United States after he heard stories from his patients who had returned from fighting in Afghanistan and Iraq. And because of what he said was discrimination and his deepening anguish about serving in a military that fought against Muslims, he told some members of his family that he wanted to leave the military. This is a major. This is a guy who's been up in the ranks and a practicing psychiatrist through the military. So he's embedded, and he wants to leave because he's radicalizing himself. So that was in 2009 when he shot the place up. But from 2003 to 2009, period of 6 years, he was stationed at Walter Reed Medical Center, which is the same medical center that treated President Donald J. Trump for his coronavirus. He was stationed at Walter Reed for his internship.
0: That's where they say the aliens are buried under the Roswell aliens are still on ice under Walter Reed.
1: Of course, dry ice. That's the same dry ice they're packing with the vaccine, I'm sure.
11: Open up your Walter eyes, Reed, man.
1: At Walter Reed, he had his internship and residency. He also had a 2-year fellowship at Uniformed Services University of Health Sciences, which he completed in 2009. And according to NPR, which of course is a state-sponsored information propaganda station, officials at Walter Reed Medical Center repeatedly expressed concerns about Hassan's behavior during the entire 6 years he was there. His supervisors gave him poor evaluations and warned him that he was doing substandard work. In 2008 and on later occasions, several key officials met to discuss what to do about Hassan. This is a year before the shooting. Several key officials met to what are key officials? Who are these people?
0: Isn't it funny how every single mass shooter gets like multiple visits from like the fucking FBI and like they just never do shit about it?
1: Yeah, there's multiple interceptions on these particular individuals, whether it's the Aurora shooter, or even fucking maybe not Dylan Roof, but in any case, they all wanted to know what to be done about Hassan. And so attendees of these meetings reportedly included the Walter Reed Chief of Psychiatry, the Chairman of the USUHS Psychiatry Department, two assistant chairs of that same department, one of whom was the director of Hassan's Psychiatry Fellowship, another psychiatrist, and the director of Walter Reed's Psychiatric Residency Program, just a bunch of smarty pantses. So the whole bunch of smarty pantses, the fucking experts, all got together to decide what to be done, what's to be done about the boy. And according to NPR, fellow students and faculty were, quote, deeply troubled by Hassan's behavior, which they described as being disconnected and aloof, paranoid, belligerent, and schizoid. And they had reason to believe this because once, while presenting what was supposed to be a medical lecture about other psychiatrists and two other psychiatrists, Hassan talked about Islam and Islam only, and said that according to the Quran, non-believers would be sent to hell, decapitated, set on fire, and have burning oil poured down their throats.
2: What? Why Shit. Didn't he get fired right there? Like, what That's, the fuck?
1: That's what he talked about in his presentation.
2: So I'm not buying this.
1: This is all Book of Knowledge, man. This is Wikipedia. And I only brought this because it is Wikipedia. I know that I could probably, if I had a lot more time, I could dig and find some more objective reporting. And probably, you know, the only place to find this kind of stuff really is the Micro.

0: YouTube video was like a thing debunking the 9/11 conspiracy.
1: Hmm.
0: Yeah, so Wikipedia is the book of knowledge, according to the experts.
1: According to the science. Experts, it's state-sponsored propaganda. I don't care what anyone says. And like every other state-sponsored propaganda, whether it's NPR or the fucking post office, every single year, Wikipedia nudges you to give them money. It's just fucking, it pisses me off. So anyway, yeah, and that lecture where he was talking about Islam and the Quran and decapitation, you know, he apparently justified the suicide bombings, things like that. And in the summer of 2009, which was just, gosh, let me see. So this all happened in November. So a few months before the shooting, he was transferred to Fort Hood from Walter Reed. After he completed his programs, he was transferred to Fort Hood. And of course, this was in the same period of time that the experts were all wondering what to do with Hassan. And so they decided to transfer him to Fort Hood. And while he was at Fort Hood, he rented an apartment away from all the other officers, of course, because he's a quiet loner in a somewhat rundown area because he has no self-esteem, because he hates himself and humanity, and specifically white people. So he rented a shitty apartment away from everybody else so he could continue the isolation. And 2 days before the shooting, he gave away all of his furniture from his home, saying that he was going to get rid of it because he was going to be deployed and probably wouldn't make it back. He also handed out copies of the Quran along with his business cards, which gave a Maryland phone number and read behavioral health, mental health, life skills coaching, Nidal Hassan, MD, MPH, blah, blah, blah, blah, blah, blah, blah. So Dwayne Reasoner, who was a convert to Islam, whom Hassan was mentoring throughout the 6 years that he was back and forth between Walter Reed and various other stations, Dwayne Reasoner said that Hassan did not want to be deployed to Afghanistan, Iraq, or anywhere. He said that Muslims shouldn't be in the U.S. military at all because obviously Muslims shouldn't kill Muslims. He told me not to join the army. This is a quote from Dwayne Reasoner. So that's what happened with Nidal. That was 2009. That was the, you know, the most front Wayback Machine kind of article about something fishy going on at Fort Hood. Just, I mean, with the clip alone, and then you juxtapose the clip to the Book of Knowledge entry about the guy who is, according to the Book of Knowledge, he's the single sole assassin. But of course,
0: right,
1: at the time of the event, there was at least two shooters.
0: At least.
1: He was in. And Brolf, thanks Brolf, Brolf Witzer, says it two or three times. But yeah, he was convicted in 2013 of 13 counts of murder and 32 counts of attempted murder, and he was sentenced to death. So 2009. Nothing really happened there at Fort Hood for a few more years until 2014, when there was another mass shooting by specialist Ivan Lopez, which left 3 dead and 16 injured. If you want to play clip number 2, Ivan Lopez.
2: The hours leading up to Specialist Ivan Lopez's deadly rampage gave no hint of what was to come.
3: So you see him come down the stairs, he says goodbye, and that's the last you saw of him hours before the attack.
4: Yeah.
2: Aisha Bradley says Lopez moved into his off-base apartment building about a month ago. He, his wife, and young daughter were friendly, approachable, and in every way, she says, normal.
3: You've said hello to him, you've talked to him?
4: Yesterday.
3: What did he see? What did he seem like?
4: He seemed pretty fine, happy. He didn't seem like, you know, the type that would do what he did.
2: At 12:30, just minutes later, Lopez paid the rent, added his wife's name to the lease, and left. Still, no sign of trouble. Lopez spent 9 years in the Puerto Rico National Guard, 1 year with an observer force in Egypt's Sinai Desert. In 2011, he served 4 months
1: Puerto
2: driving
1: Rico.
2: Trucks in Iraq. He went on to Fort Bliss near El Paso, and in February, he transitioned here to Fort Hood.
5: He had a clean record in terms of his behavioral, no outstanding bad marks for any kinds of major misbehaviors that we are yet aware of.
2: Yet there were concerns lurking just beneath the surface. Lopez asked for help with PTSD, but had yet to be diagnosed with it.
6: We have very strong evidence that he had a medical history that indicates unstable psychiatric or psychological condition.
2: Lopez had been prescribed powerful antidepressants and the sleep drug Ambien. He was getting help.

0: Seen just last month by a psychiatrist. He was fully examined, and as of this morning, we had no indication on the record of that examination that there was any sign of likely violence, either to himself or to others, no suicidal ideation.
1: Dr. Javier Amador interviewed Major Nidal Hassan, who killed 13 people here at Fort Hood in 2009. Mental health issues, he says, must be aggressively treated, particularly when antidepressants are given.
2: You have to be very cautious and take care to be aware of which symptoms are improving more quickly than others. People's motivation comes back, their ability to sleep comes back, they feel more energy, but they're still feeling hopeless and suicidal.
1: The gun Lopez used in his killing spree, a Smith & Wesson 45, it was purchased legally and properly, sources say, on March 1st at Guns Galore here in Killeen. It's the same place Major Nidal Hassan purchased his semi-automatic pistol before his 2009 rampage, and where Jason Abdo, who wanted to repeat Hassan's acts, purchased ammunition and gunpowder. Those purchases led to a government sting operation and Abdo's arrest before he could carry out his plans to kill. Even though Lopez bought his gun legally, the military says any gun on base must be registered. His was not.
3: Gotta lay off the weed.
4: I've learned my lesson. I'm never, ever, ever going to smoke weed again.
5: Yeah. I love that clip of Adam Curry going, I gotta lay off the weed.
6: It still actually sounds like him, even though it's like 35 years old.
5: Yeah, for Swamp Thing. Okay, yeah. The one thing I noticed, I dinged the bell.
6: Yeah.
5: Is he bought the guns from the same place as the guy in 2009. Did I hear that right?
6: That's right. Yep.
5: Yeah. Weird.
6: Same type of weaponry, not the exact same gun, but same type of, you know, fully auto type stuff, which just kind of gives you an idea of what kind of, obviously it's the Wild West. We're talking about Texas. You can literally probably buy, you know, anti-aircraft fucking ordnance at this Guns Galore place. But Guns Galore seems to be the joint where you want to go, to get all of your, destructive capabilities, your firepower.
7: I didn't point this out earlier, but the Hassan guy, I mean, the quote from him, that direct quote, him asking what the best thing on the market was and that he wanted that.
6: It's the just most didn't technologically sit right with me. Advanced.
7: It doesn't make a lot of sense. If that guy's a major in the military, why is he asking some fucking clerk at a store what the best gun is? He should fucking know.
6: Like, I think, I mean. Yeah, but Beamer, dude, it lends itself to the propaganda in the Book of Knowledge, because that is a full quote of a whole pile of words. It's probably at least a 16, 17, 18 word sentence quote. Now, unless someone was writing that down or recording that conversation, how would they know that those are the exact words in the exact same sequence to be recorded into history and put into the Book of Knowledge 15 years later, you know? It's bullshit. It's fucking manufactured. Yeah.
5: These motherfuckers couldn't even, they had like 8 FBI agents and a bunch of Dallas PD in the room with Oswald for like 10 hours after he supposedly shot JFK, and they didn't write down a word of it, and supposedly they wrote down what this fucking dude said.
6: Or someone remembered it word for word.
8: Right. Oh yeah, and I saw that guy at the store.
6: Yeah.
8: He said this.
6: And let's just, you know, give him the benefit of the doubt. If Nidal actually did use those words, I want the most technologically advanced weapon with the highest, you know, single round magazine capacity. What kind of a trained, programmed type of, you know, word grouping is that? You know, I don't know, man. I'm not a psychologist. I'm not a major in the army. But if I was going to go looking for a weapon, I would say, let me see that one. Let me get that one. Let me hold it. How much does this shoot? How much does this cost? What's the best?
7: Exactly.
6: I wouldn't have these descriptors that are clearly quoted from the back of a package of merchandise, you know?
5: Right. Like, Cracker Jack box shit. Yeah.
6: Right. It's advertisement. It's advertisement. So, all right. Ivan Lopez, Iraq War veteran, 2014, shot up the same place. He's a specialist, which means he's not like, So specialist is kind of a loose term as far as I understand it. I know I'm probably going to get hell from Army jarheads, but it's like you're not a private first class, but you're also, you get paid the same. And I think you're treated the same as a corporal, but you're not a colonel and you're not a major, and I don't know.
5: I was going to say he's not that much of a specialist because his body count was, you know, what, 11 less than the guy before him?
6: Yeah, he's clearly a fucking amateur.
9: Oh, my God.
6: He hasn't done shit.
5: Yeah.
6: But he did go to Iraq and probably shot up a lot of people. He claims that he saw a lot more action than people testify that he didn't. So he claims that he was like in the heat, in the shit in Iraq. But a lot of people that were in his unit said, nah, he's full of shit. He didn't do anything. He just drove trucks around. Anyway, he wasn't a thing called Operation New Dawn as security detail. And if I don't know if you guys remember, I remember a little bit about the Iraq war and the ongoing Middle Eastern controversy. Security detail, you know, you're basically you're tailing contractors and private contractors as the end mercenaries and you know, like the economic hitman type and the mercenaries. You're just tailing these guys around, your security detail, or your escort. You know, you're escorting top brass, right, or low mid-level brass or other hostages or whatever. Anyway, he's married, this guy Ivan Lopez, married, 4 children, 2 of them from a previous marriage. He's a specialist previously assigned to Fort Bliss, which is usually the jump off point. People go from deployment somewhere else, training like in South Carolina or wherever, and then they end up at Fort Bliss, and then they move on to Fort Hood, and then they go from there to deployment. So he was previously assigned to Fort Bliss. He was transferred to another base for 4 months and then moved to Fort Hood for 2 months before the shooting. He's only in Fort Hood for 2 months, about 60 days. And while there, he was all pissed off and hot bothered, distraught over financial issues because they don't get paid shit, and the deaths of his grandfather and then his mother, right back to back between a period of 2 months. And this was 5 months before the shooting. So just before he moved to Fort Hood, family members died. He's broke. He's dealing with the trauma and the, not the trauma, but the grief of having lost some of his family. And he's Puerto Rican. So it's a different kind of love for your family than I understand here as a Western American who is detached from my family completely. But as far as it, from what I understand, Puerto Ricans, Hispanics, and many other cultures love their family. I don't. But anyway, so he was also, I love their families, but not my own. He was also undergoing.
5: It's cold.
6: My family's stupid. They're just dumb. They're stupid. I love them, man. But I mean, I don't love them. Love them. I mean, I haven't. Whatever.
10: But I don't mean bitches in a disrespectful way. I mean it as a general word for women.
6: That's right.
5: Yeah.
6: So during this time, these 4 or 5 months that he lost his family and shit, he was depressed. He was undergoing regular psychiatric treatment for depression, anxiety, and PTSD. So that was a part of his daily regimen throughout all of this time, losing his family, coming in and out of different deployments before he was stationed at Fort Hood. So when his mom died, which was just a couple months, I think within maybe 5 months of the shooting, which was...
5: before or after March, the shooting?
6: 5 months before the shooting on March 1st, his mom died. And he wanted to take some leave from the army in order to attend her funeral in Puerto Rico. it took 5 days for that leave to be approved. And I can testify to some reality behind that for sure. I have no doubt that's the case because I myself am an employee of the federal government. And in order to do anything that takes you away from your duty, your assignment, you have to sign up and apply for specific types of leave. And that leave has to get approved, and there's a form, and there's a form for a form, and there's a form for the receipt of a form, and then you got to sign another form that says that you received the receipt for the form that you signed the form for. It's so much bureaucratic bullshit, and that's why they want to keep these systems in place, because it keeps tens of thousands of useless mid-level management pencil-pushing jobs in place.
5: It's almost as bad as signing off on your kid's field trip.
6: It's worse.
5: Or it's popsicle day, I guess.
6: Oh, yeah. Yeah, that popsicle day with the boom arm. With the boom arm. They're doing another one on Thursday.
5: I was talking with Ping Troop about popsicle day because I thought it was so funny. And then he pointed out how depressing that actually is for a kid. And I felt bad about laughing so hard at popsicle day.
6: Dude, it's changing their brain, man. It's changing their brain. That's also why I'm getting the fuck out of this shithole. And I know it's like, that's a whole nother conversation.
5: Stay out of the cities. So, but yeah, sorry. Yeah, anyway, go ahead.
6: That's kind of where I'm at. So it took 5 days for the leave to go see his mom for the funeral to get approved. And this leave only allowed him to be absent for 24 hours. So he was allowed this leave, but he had to leave Fort Hood, fly down to Puerto Rico, and then fly back within 24 hours. And that obviously would upset anybody. So that pissed
5: I wish
6: off.
5: I had some like Mexican salsa background music. It would make this so much better.
6: You don't want to, dude, you don't want to confuse Puerto Ricans with Mexicans because they don't like each other, as far as I understand. Big cultural vibe there. They don't, there's a schism. It's funny. All the different cultures.
5: I don't mean bitches in a disrespectful way.
6: No, they no. These different cultures, we all hate each other. That's the funny thing. We all
9: why?
6: Fucking
9: because fuck them. That's why.
5: Yeah,
6: that's it. So anyway, he bitched about this 24-hour leave that took him 5 days to get, and so he eventually got it extended to 2 days. But then more recently, according, and this is just the words that I picked out of the Book of Knowledge. More recently, Lopez had asked for a transfer from Fort Hood. This is before he applied for the leave. So in that 2 months that he was there, and so 5 months before he got, well, let me back this up a little bit before people get confused. 5 months before the shooting, his family members died. 2 months before the shooting, he was transferred from Fort Bliss to Fort Hood. It was while he was at Fort Hood that he wanted leave to go to the funeral. Now, I don't know why the funeral would have been 3 months after the death. It doesn't make a lot of sense to me. But it was during this time that he had applied for a transfer from Fort Hood, because despite all the other things that he was upset about with the family and the leave and all the bullshit being broke, he was claiming that he wanted to transfer because he was being taunted and picked on by other soldiers in his unit. And this is a quote. Being taunted and picked on. This is going to be an ongoing theme as we go forward with Fort Hood. So on March 1st, 2014, over a month before the shooting, he purchased the weapon. He purchased the weapon for the shooting from the same store, Guns Galore, that the Fort Hood shooting in 2009, that Hassan bought his store from. He then reported the unregistered weapon was stolen. So he bought it, didn't register it. You're not allowed to do that in the military, or at least at Fort Hood. He reported that same unregistered weapon stolen and replaced it the following day following a burglary where he claims to have been robbed by two men. So I know that sounds kind of convoluted. He bought the gun and then the next day reported it stolen. It wasn't registered. He replaced it the following day. And that was all following a burglary he claims to have had when he was robbed by two men. There's no other information about who those two men were or if the robbery actually happened. But on March 24th of 2014, Lopez's battalion began tracking a 10-day permissive temporary duty request he made immediately after arriving at Fort Hood so he could help his family relocate to an apartment in Killeen, as his current apartment was burglarized. So on or about between the 1st of March to the middle of March, he was getting attention from people as far as all these requests that he was applying for to move his family. And then he wanted to get a new apartment because he said his place was burglarized. Burglarized is kind of an interesting word. Apparently, in this particular period of time, his gun was stolen and he wasn't allowed to have it, but he reported it anyway, which is kind of weird. And then he bought a new one. He was given a 4-day pass by his
5: acting sergeant. Wait a minute. He wasn't allowed to have a gun. Someone stole his gun, and he reported that they stole it, but then they still let him buy another one legally?
6: He wasn't allowed to have an unregistered gun.
5: Oh, okay.
6: So by having an unregistered gun, and then he reported it stolen, to me it seems like he would have put himself in the spotlight for having an unregistered weapon. But he still reported it, which seems odd to me. And then after reporting it, he replaced it the same day. So maybe he wanted two guns. Maybe there was another shooter. I don't know. Maybe he wanted a new gun that was clean, or the first gun that he got was illegitimate, or maybe he wanted a gun that was dirty. I don't know. It just seems really weird with the stolen weapon thing and then his apartment getting burglarized.
7: Yeah, that's interesting. Was his family there when the apartment was burglarized? Because he put in the request to move his family afterwards.
6: Yeah, so. I don't think his family was there. I think he was just, I think he had just arrived there within a couple weeks before applying to get a new apartment and to get what they call a temporary duty, 10-day permissive temporary duty, so he could break away, I guess, to move people into his new place. He was given the 4-day pass by his acting sergeant, who informed him that he would receive his temporary duty after his return. I don't really know what that means. I'm not versed in military language. He took the pass from March 27th to March 30th. He returned to Fort Hood on March 31st. And then when he received his temporary duty form, it was filled with errors, and Lopez had to submit it with corrections. He had to resubmit the whole thing because all the paperwork was incorrectly filled out, and it would have stopped the process. Though the corrected form was actually eventually signed, it didn't have a control number, which is reported to have led to the conflict in the 49th Transportation Battalion office that sparked the anger and the situation that apparently sparked the shooting. So he had all this stuff going on, trying to get leave to go home, PTSD, depression, being picked on, taunted by other soldiers in his unit, was brand new to Fort Hood, trying to get leave to go home to bury his mom. And then his apartment gets robbed. Apparently he gets robbed by two guys. His place gets burglarized. There's a whole weird thing with a gun. And then as he's trying to get all through all the bureaucratic bullshit fucking paperwork that has to get done and signed and approved and filled out correctly and perfectly. And believe me, these kind of forms, these federal forms, need to be filled out perfectly to get this thing to go through, because all of these systems require this illusion that everything is perfect. And if there's one little fly in the ointment, the whole machinery stops and everything has to start over again. That's what makes it. That's the whole thing behind the phrase, the wheels of justice grind slow, but they grind fine, because there's so many possibilities for flies to get stuck in the ointment that the whole thing grinds to a standstill and then it has to start all over again. So he had all this stuff going on. This is still only fucking clip two. I'm sorry. We'll have to power through it at some point.
5: But I'm enjoying this.
6: It's going to be a long one. So he has all this stuff going on, all this other stress going on. His place gets burglarized, his family, blah, blah, blah, blah, blah, blah, blah. He's trying to get this one last piece of bureaucracy to work in his favor. And of course it doesn't, because it's under the control of other people. And that's basically the straw that broke his back. That's made him snap. And then he had this big conflict in this 49th Transportation Battalion office that sparked the notion to him to go grab this gun and shoot everyone up. Very long-winded way of saying that Fort Hood seems to be a weird, fucked up place where people tend to snap. There's all kinds of pressure on these soldiers. Things are happening there. There was two mass shootings in a period of 5 years.
5: Yeah, it seems like you want to stay at Fort Bliss where nothing bad happens. Like, it's Fort Bliss. It's like, would you rather be in Bliss or in the hood?
6: Obviously.
5: More that magical language.
7: One of his friends or somebody talked to him the day before it happened and said that he like seemed fine and he was happy and shit. So like,
6: yeah, his neighbor.
7: Yeah, if this is all correct, then he definitely snapped like hardcore.
6: Right. Yeah.
5: Well, he's lucky his mom died before he shot everybody up, or she would have whipped his ass.
11: You better have insurance. Ass whooping insurance.
6: Those Puerto Rican moms are fucking tough, dude. Those people are fucking tough.
5: That was Puerto Rico, but he might as well be a Puerto Rican mom.
6: Right. Okay. So that's two mass shootings in a period of 5 years, all having to do with a lot of behavioral, psychological issues happening with these soldiers that are returning and being redeployed. Lots of unchecked and potentially undiagnosed trauma, PTSD, psychological issues that are happening there, plus the pressure of your own personal lives being uprooted and things that happen, man. The shit that happens in your life results in 2 mass shootings in 5 years. Okay, powering through to where we are kind of closer to today. So this is an article from the Daily Beast 2015 that was updated in 2017. I'm not going to read the whole article, thank God, but I want you to go ahead and play clip 3.
5: Clip number 3. I wasn't ready, sorry. Here we go.
12: A Fort Hood soldier accused of running a prostitution ring appeared in military court today. Sergeant First Class Gregory McQueen is accused of luring female soldiers with money problems into having sex with other soldiers for cash. Today, a witness talked about the sexual encounters with men on base and around Killeen. McQueen coordinated a sexual harassment program at Fort Hood at the time. The hearing will determine whether or not McQueen faces a court-martial.
13: I like women with big, giant tits and big asses.
5: That's what I'm talking about.
6: All right. So that's 2015, updated 2017. The most current aspects of this story is 2017. A couple things I want you guys to hold on to in this clip. Fort Hood, sexual harassment program, and prostitution ring. Okay. Just keep that in the back of your mind. Sergeant First Class Gregory McQueen was the battalion's point man. He was the head nigga in charge, point man of the preventing sexual assaults as part of the U.S. Army's Sexual Harassment Assault Response Prevention Unit.
13: Otherwise, you got a problem with that, nigga?
6: Come on, man. I love that clip, dude. I do. All right, so he was part of the Sexual Harassment Assault Response Prevention, otherwise known as SHARP, at Fort Hood.
5: This is an important
6: thing to keep in the back of your mind. SHARP, Sexual Harassment Assault Response Prevention. And according to a lengthy investigation by the U.S. Army's Criminal Investigation Command, the CID, their report concluded that among a barrage of sexploits pinned to Gregory McQueen, he was pimping subordinate soldiers and offering them up as a la carte flesh for higher ranking officers who attended his lavish sex parties. Sound familiar? Jeffrey Epstein kind of stuff. So
5: they were of age in this case, right?
6: They were of age, of course. They were subordinate soldiers, and a lot of them were fucked up, broke. A lot of them had the same kind of stressors and issues that the two previous shooters had going on in their lives. He was pimping these subordinate soldiers, and I argue definitely not just women, and offering them up as objects for higher-ranking officers. Higher-ranking officers, that also means probably majors, generals, colonels, you know, superiors, where he's having these sex parties. A judge in Gregory McQueen's court-martial demoted him and sentenced him to 2 years in prison, along with a dishonorable discharge. And with McQueen's plea deal, he managed to avoid 6 other charges, including sexual assault, that could have landed him in military prison for 40 years. So he pled out of a 40-year sentence for sexual assault, which is very likely what happened, considering what we're going to start talking about in this presentation. He was found guilty, though, on 1 charge of battery. So he pled out. He had some hardcore lawyers. He was also, his benefactors of this experience, the people that very likely had his back were the higher ranking officers, the people that were, receiving his goods at these sex parties as he was pimping out subordinate soldiers. So this guy, just again, a real quick rehash, the point man, the HNIC in preventing the sexual assaults, he was the guy of sexual assault prevention. And at the same time, he was pimping out subordinate soldiers and beating the fuck out of them and sexually assaulting them.
5: And that's like that lady that was a Clinton operative in Haiti that was found guilty of child sex trafficking, and now she heads up the Amber Alert program in the United States.
6: Oh, yeah. Selsby. Selsby was caught on the road with 40 kids.
5: Yep.
6: 40 kids.
5: Fucking crazy.
6: And her partner for years was actually, he's in prison in Haiti, as far as I know. Her partner, this guy, I forget what his name is, but yeah, that's Selsby. And then she went and changed her name. And now she's crazy, part of the Amber Alerts. That's fucking awesome, dude.
7: Yeah. How is that all proven if she's actually currently still part of the Amber Alert system? That's insane.
6: Because it's
5: like mainstream news. But like, she's not charged with those crimes in the United States. She was only charged in Haiti.
6: That's right.
5: And Haiti can't do shit about shit.
6: But that's also part of those weird Clinton meetings that he had with that former. Remember when he was on the plane? Yeah, what the fuck is her name? That lady.
5: On the tarmac or whatever.
6: Oh. Yeah. It was just, it was waxing over. Washing out all those charges and just putting it all to bed. That was.
5: Yeah, I didn't mean to get us derailed on the Clintons because I could talk about that all night.
6: No, it's just the same. It's the same kind of inversion.
5: Same story.
6: You have one thing over here, and then the opposite is true at the same time. Is that, you know, the head guy of the sexual assault prevention program is at simultaneously sexually assaulting and promoting.
14: I will bend that fucking rat over.
6: So
5: it's so ironic.
6: Okay, and so we're gonna keep going.
5: When we talk about sexual assault, I have to play the clip of Darren O'Neill talking about raping Nick the Rat.
14: I will bend that fucking rat over.
5: Right. All right.
6: All right, so yeah, just to refresh you, this McQueen guy, prostitution ring guy, pled out. He was able to plead out through his lawyers and his connections and his money out of a prison sentence of 40 years. Let's just keep that in the back of your mind as well as the Sharp thing, sexual assault, you know, blah, blah, blah, blah, blah. 2020, August 8th. So this was in the heat of this summer. A child prostitution ring busted August 8th, 2020. The Killeen Police Department, again, this is Fort Hood. Killeen Police Department Special Victims Unit, in partnership with Texas Department of Public Safety Human Trafficking Program, concluded a two-day child prostitution sting. The overall goal of this joint effort was to locate and arrest subjects who were willing to make overt efforts to pay minors to engage in sexual acts. During this operation, 9 suspects, 3 of whom are military, contacted officers through various social media platforms and made agreements for sex acts with girls they believed were 15 or 16 years of age. These agreements were for fees that included money, drugs, or alcohol, 7 felony prostitution charges, 2 misdemeanor prostitution charges, and 2 guns were confiscated. So, what I found looking into this story, I found a whole bunch of other stories that are just like this. Prostitution rings busted in Killeen with the Killeen Police Department, Fort Hood area, like every other month. And it's been happening for years.
5: How do you spell that? Killeen?
6: Yeah, K-I-L-L-E-E-N.
5: Okay, yeah, I haven't heard of it.
6: Yeah, it's a tiny town. But for some reason, there's a huge prostitution thing happening in the Killeen area enough that they would have cause and reason and resources to execute numerous consecutive prostitution sting operations constantly. Where, here's another article, 6 Fort Hood soldiers, 14 total, arrested in prostitution sting March 18th, 2020, just a few months before the child prostitution ring. 12 traffickers were arrested for agreeing to engage in a sexual act for a fee. 6 of the 12 traffickers are active duty enlisted soldiers at Fort Hood, according to Temple
15: Police. What the fuck's going on?
5: That's crazy.
6: Temple Police. That's Temple, Texas.
5: So Fort Hood, man, 12. Stay away from that place is what I'm getting out of this. For sure.
6: Yeah. So there's that. So, I mean, this is just a couple of them. But what I wanted to talk about these really, really quick, because we still got a ways to go, is that these prostitution stings and these child prostitution sting rings, sting ring, ring ding, ring ding, zingadings, these things are happening every other month, and they're taking in tens and dozens of people at a time. And almost half of them, if not most of them, are active military. And that's nothing to say. I'm not talking shit against active military. What I'm talking shit against and what I'm trying to bring attention to is that these are tiny podunk town police department jurisdictions that know that people are sexually motivated. And when properly enticed, I mean, we all know in this conversation that you're going up against the machine of law enforcement, where they have all the rights afforded to them to do whatever they have to do to make the bust, whether that's bribery or coercion or entrapment or whatever. But they're setting up
11: these... Fuck the cops. Fuck them.
6: Fuck them. So they're setting up these stings knowing that they're always going to net a whole bunch of fish in these nets, and that each one of these fish are going to be arrested, and then they'll be looking at tens of thousands of dollars in cash bonds, cash bails to get out of jail. So in my estimation, these tiny podunk police departments are setting up these stings for purely profit motivations. That they know that this is how they're going to get their paycheck. This is how they're going to get their budgets reinforced every single year if they can set up these people and then have them do cash bail to get out. That's fucking hundreds of thousands.
5: I don't mean to, I don't want to derail it too far, but as a quick aside, that's exactly what it sounds like is going on, because I know from multiple people that live around here in Tennessee where they would, what, like weed growers, they would come in and just steal all their money, or basically raid them, not arrest them, but just take all the cash and all the plants and do that like once a year. And they had this understanding where it's like, we're just going to raid you and fine you, but we're not going to, like, we're just going to let you keep doing it, but so we can just keep taking your money every year from you.
6: Yeah.
7: It's just a tax.
6: Gangster shit.
7: Tax collectors.
5: Yeah. Yeah, it's exactly basically like, it's like when the mafia says, like, you're going to pay us to protect you, or we're going to bust your shit up even worse.
6: Right. And you also got to consider, too, that all these people that are being arrested, I'm not saying that they're not fucking innocent, or I'm not saying that they're innocent. I'm not saying that they're shithead either. All I know is that these people, the law enforcement, the good guys, quote unquote, have all the liberty and rights and ability resources afforded to them to do whatever they have to do to make the collar. You know, and that the people that are being arrested have that now on their record. You know, that's going to follow them around. And you know, if they're fucking child pedos, they should be fucking detongued in the street and castrated and fucking whatever. But if they're not, you know, if they're just fucking soldiers who we all know are fucking sexual beasts like anyone else. And if they're being entrapped into a situation because they're stupid, because they are soldiers, that they're going to fucking fall for the bait, they're going to take the hook and get fucked with. I mean, that's awful, dude. But I'm just looking at hundreds of thousands of dollars in cash bails as a way to fucking bloat these little podunk police departments' budgets and keep themselves relevant, you know. Okay, and so moving on, getting out of Fort Hood just for a minute. I found this really great story. This happened, let me see, this is about 5 years ago, maybe a little bit less than that. Former Reserve Military Police officer gets 40 years in prison for running sex trafficking enterprise. A former Army Reserve Military Policeman convicted of running a sex trafficking enterprise in North Carolina for 5 years was sentenced to 4 decades in prison. His name is Xavier, not Xavier, but Xavier M. Boston. Coerced victims struggling with opioid addictions to become prostitutes for his profit between 2012 and 2017, except for a brief period of time when he was deployed to Afghanistan. So he is a pimp. He's a pimp MP in North Carolina, and he's making a ton of money off of junkie chicks, probably subordinate officers or other people. And then he goes to Afghanistan and does his thing, and I guess we want to thank him for his service. A federal jury in Charlotte convicted Xavier Boston in 2018 of 6 counts of sex trafficking and 1 count of using a website to promote his prostitution enterprise.
15: We're going to be getting you knee deep in some gash.
6: He recruited victims by promising to provide them with a house to live in and drugs to feed their addictions, and then controlled their addictions by giving them heroin and hydrocodone, highly addictive drugs with severe withdrawal
5: symptoms. Wait a minute, if you're taking heroin, like, isn't the hydro, like, what's the point of the hydro at that point?
6: Well, it's for people that don't want to do dope.
5: So it's not like he's giving them hydro after they're already on heroin.
6: It seems like that
5: cherry on top wouldn't be that good. It's like you're already on heroin. That hydro ain't gonna do shit for you. But okay, sorry.
6: Yeah, it's like having a fentanyl cocktail when you've already done a big shot of dope. No, he probably, you know, he's got hookers that are probably already junkies. They like their heroin, and then they got hookers that don't want to do heroin, but they like what heroin feels like. So they do hydrocodone, they do Oxycontin, things like that. I mean, Oxycontin is just heroin in pill form and a lot easier to manage. Doesn't require needles or smoking on a piece of foil or anything like that, you know. But Oxycontin, which is just a couple step away. I mean, hydrocodone isn't, I don't want to say hydrocodone is Oxycontin, but they're both opioids and they both are codeine pills and highly addictive. Anyway, so he would basically, you know, he would, this guy Boston would control the habits and the lifestyles of his hookers by withholding the drugs to coerce them into prostitution and then manipulate their behavior. And he would control his victim's behavior through violence. He punched, slapped, choked, things like that. He pistol whipped a couple bitches in the face, breaking their faces open. And he did all this on Backpage. He advertised this service on Backpage. I only wanted to include this story because I wanted to show you that army and military officers, whether they're just soldiers or officers, I guess what I'm trying to get at with this whole presentation in a very rough, roundabout way is to show that there is a whole nother economy of sex trafficking that takes place in and through the military. And it's not isolated to places like Fort Hood, like it's nationwide and all over the world. I mean, I was digging through this to get these pieces together for this little presentation, and I had to keep it within the United States because there is just so much that happens, especially over in the Middle East. I mean, it's fucking crazy. And that's just our military. If you want to get really hairy about it, look into the United Nations and the White Hats.
5: UN is basically an organized sex trafficking ring.
6: Yeah. That's
5: mainly what they do besides starve third world countries.
6: It's
5: like a eugenics operation / child sex trafficking ring, allegedly. I don't want to get sued by the UN, but.
7: Interesting. I've never heard about any of that. Is that like.
6: Yeah.
5: It's a rabbit hole. Bad news.
6: It's a rabbit hole.
5: Blue helmets. Of course, if you listen to Mike Adams, he's like, yeah, the blue helmets are going to invade. Governor Gavin Newsom is just going to let China and the blue helmets come in through California and take over the U.S.
6: Right. I mean, well, every
5: stop
6: place
5: Trump that, from getting the QAnon indictments unsealed, yeah, or whatever the fuck's going on.
6: Every place that UN soldiers end up going, trafficking, human trafficking goes through the roof. Families, yep, get broken up. Children get kidnapped. And there's tens of thousands of new pregnancies the year after they leave. There's tens of thousands, wow, of fatherless children that are born within the year after the UN has been redeployed somewhere else. Literally, wow, rape and pillage everywhere they go. It's crazy,
7: UN,
6: dude.
7: It's a nasty rabbit hole.
6: Yeah. They're the peacekeepers.
5: Yeah, yeah. The EU's talking about
7: the UN more.
5: The, yeah, UN. It's nasty. Was idiocracy. The UN and the un-Nazified the world.
6: Yeah, the UN.
5: The UN.
6: Okay. So now that we've kind of got like
5: $500 million.
6: So now that we've got like a kind of a backgrounder, we got a backgrounder of child of human trafficking, prostitution. There's some heavy shit that goes on with psychological people, the psychological issues at Fort Hood. Now we're gonna move into the meat of we're gonna get to the meat here. So things happen all the time. Things happen. People die. People have accidents. Things get fucked up. People fall out of trees. People fall off of fucking ladders. I mean, the guy I work with was hanging up Christmas lights on Thanksgiving all drunk and he broke his foot. And now we're down another route at my station. So it's just awesome. Shit happens. Shit happened to 19-year-old private first class Dakota Stump when he went missing during a break from a field exercise in Fort Hood in late 2016. 2 days later, the Army declared him AWOL, which is absent without leave. They don't really look too hard to find out what happened to soldiers once they've been declared AWOL. They just write them up as AWOL, and that's the end of the case, unless there's real reason to go looking for them. But that also means resources, time, and that means other soldiers aren't doing what they should be doing. Instead, they're looking for this asshole who just walked away from his job. No respect. No respect for the guy. No respect for the reasons. It's just AWOL, rat it up, move on.
5: No respect. No respect at all.
6: No respect at all. So as it turns out, Dakota Stump hadn't run off on AWOL. He'd missed a turn while he was speeding in his truck on post and crashed his truck into the woods. About 3 weeks later, troops that were in a training exercise found his body and his battered, I guess it wasn't truck, it was a Mustang. And they figured out what happened to a 19-year-old Private First Class Dakota Stump, 2016. One of the first deaths that we're looking into in this presentation. So, first guy, 2016, shit happens. Now, 2020. This is when things get kind of weird. People die all the time. As we just mentioned, people die all the time in military exercises and different installations all over the world. It just happens. It's not like it's a really dangerous job. You think that you're amongst your command. You're not in combat. You know, you're with your whole unit. You're training. It seems like it's a controlled environment where everything is controlled. You know, there's nothing crazy that could happen in this container of training in an installation. Eric Christopher Hogan, Private, and Private First Class Anthony Neville Peak Jr. were both killed in a car crash just north of Georgetown, which is right outside of Fort Hood, February 1st, 2020. This is some of the first deaths of the year. The collision occurred when, for some unknown reason, their car traveled off the left side of the roadway and struck another vehicle. They were basically killed on impact. Two young officers. February 1st. Exactly 1 month later, Specialist Shelby Tyler Jones, 20 years old. These guys, both Eric and Anthony, were both 19 and 21. 1 month later, on March 1st, Specialist Shelby Tyler Jones, 20 years old, died after he was shot at a strip club in Killeen, Texas, several miles from the base, Fort Hood. Killeen police officers responded to the 911 call at 3 a.m. about a gunshot victim outside Mickey's convenience store, which is located on Fort Hood Road. Several miles.
5: I sell things you need. Oh.
6: Shelby Jones was pronounced dead at the scene at 3:45. He was shot at Club Dreams, a strip club located about a half a mile from the convenience store. It's unknown how Shelby Jones got from the club to the store, and no arrests were made in that case. That was March 1st, exactly 1 month after the two previous gentlemen died. March 5th, 4 days later, Christopher Wayne Sawyer, specialist, 29 years old, was found unresponsive at his post on residence, at his residence on post on March 5th. His death is under investigation, but foul play is not suspected. There are no details surrounding his death. Nothing known to this time. No suspects. It's stopped. There's basically no real, I mean, they say an investigation is underway, but there's nothing to investigate, essentially.
7: He died.
6: So that was Chris. He was found dead at home. 29 years old, Christopher Wayne Sawyer, March 5th, 4 days after Shelby Tyler Jones. Freddie Beningo De La Cruz Jr., March 14th, 9 days later. I think, right? Yeah, 9 days later.
5: And what's the average age of these guys? They got to be in their 20s, right? Most of them?
6: Early to mid-20s.
5: Right.
6: Yeah. So 9 days later, March 14th, Specialist Freddie Beningo De La Cruz Jr., who's 23 years old. At this time, he was a veteran already. He'd already served. He was one of three people that were killed in a shooting at an apartment complex in Killeen, Texas. The other victims were a man and a woman who are identified as Army veteran Shaquan Markel Alred, who was 23, and Asia Klein, who was 22. Police said that officers were initially dispatched to the area at about 1 a.m. to investigate a call that gunshots were heard. However, they were unable to locate the source of the gunshots, and about 40 minutes later, police returned to the area for a call about water leaking from one apartment into another apartment. That investigation of this water leak found the apartment unlocked and officers unable to contact the tenant. These are the words that were in the article. Found the apartment unlocked and officers unable to contact the tenant. So I guess they walked in and they called his name and no one answered. They entered the apartment and found three dead bodies. Information about the water leak was not released. No further details about this killing have been released. There were three dead people here. This was 9 days after that guy was found dead in his apartment on March 5th. March 23rd. That's, again, 9 further days later. Michael Stephen Wardrobe, 20 years old, former Fort Hood soldier, was allegedly shot dead March 23rd in a dispute with 22-year-old specialist Jovino Jamel Roy, who was stationed at Fort Hood. It's unclear what started the altercation. So 9 days transpired between the last killing. This one is a good one. Gosh, I don't have the date on this one. I'm sorry, but it's not very far away. Private Gregory Wedell Morales, 24, skeletal remains of Morales in a field near the base in Killeen about 10 months after he was last seen. Investigation is ongoing and authorities suspect foul play. Okay, play clip 4.
12: Tonight, the Killeen community held a vigil to honor Gregory Morales. Morales is the Fort Hood soldier whose skeletal remains were found last week on King's Court. Now, he was missing for 10 months before being found. Six News reporter Nikki Latarulo was at Lions Park in Killeen where the vigil was held.
16: Over 36 of Gregory Morales' loved ones gathered at Lions Club Park in Killeen this evening to celebrate
6: his
16: life.
6: I just want to warn you guys, this clip is really fucking boring, but it's only about a minute and a half long, but it's just boring. Okay. And really tells you nothing. I just wanted to get the
5: backstory.
6: Having been missing for 10 months. Yeah.
5: Necessary, but boring.
16: The event was organized by community members, but one woman in particular named Deanna Williams, who considered Gregory to be her younger brother, someone who she said always put a smile on her face. People wore shirts with their favorite pictures of Gregory printed on the front while memories and stories were shared. Finally, balloons were released into the sky in hopes that his soul was sent to heaven. Williams said the amount of people that showed up tonight shows that everyone wants justice for Gregory.
17: Enough is enough. He was clearly not with us anymore. And this is a way for us to get that out there and then also let him know that we are still thinking about him and we love him.
18: Hopefully that his soul just goes to heaven.
6: Yawn.
18: He's still with us in spirit, but we really want justice. He's here. He's here.
16: We also had the chance to speak to Gregory's mother, Kim Waddell, who said the outpouring of support she has received from people who know and don't know her family is breathtaking. And this has made her realize people do really care. Reporting in Killeen, Nikki Latarulo, 6 News.
19: It was boring.
6: So, yeah, it's just I don't know why I hate that clip. It's a necessary backgrounder, but I think I hate it because it's just such a stupid, uncreative, typical human response. Like the way that we celebrate death is like sending balloons into the air.
5: Well, it's also just kind
19: of sad. I don't even cry. Look at me. You're about to make tears come out of my face.
7: The balloons represent his soul, and we really hope he doesn't go to hell. We hope
6: I
7: he's in
6: get
7: heaven.
6: It. I get it.
5: I fucking love that JCD perfect. Clip. Shout out.
6: I think that clip would be good right about now.
5: Oh, well, shit. Now it's...
6: Yeah,
5: here we
6: it's...
5: go.
7: Yeah. It's a rim shot as well. Okay.
5: What? All right.
6: Okay.
5: We
6: all right. And
5: I'm going to have to stop distracting everybody because, goddamn, at this rate, we're going to be here till 5 in the morning.
6: I know. Well, I'm moving as fast as I quick. Actually, I'm a little bit more than half done.
5: Yeah, okay, cool. Well, clip list wise, we're about one quarter done tops. But
6: oh my god, this is
5: looking
6: be
5: at
6: a
5: your
6: mean
5: clips
6: one.
5: Anyway.
6: Okay, so yeah, I'm just gonna start powering through this. Okay, power so what through. We got here, what we got here so far is from February to March, in a period of a whole two months between February 1st to maybe April 1st. I'm not sure when Greg Morales was found. I don't have the date here, unfortunately. I'm sorry. But it couldn't have been more than within this three-month period. So there's been like bam, bam, bam, bam, bam, all these people that are dying. Not to mention the two supposedly unrelated deaths in that three-person shooting. Okay, so moving on.
5: Just one question. How many in a row was it Fort Hood deaths that were 9 days each apart? Because it was at least three you mentioned, right? Then another nine.
6: Yeah.
5: Was it at least three, I think?
6: It was
5: They were exactly 9 days apart from each one.
7: It might have been
6: March 5th, Chris Wayne Sawyer. March 14th, Freddie Beningo de la Cruz.
7: Okay, yeah.
6: And then Stephen Wardrobe, March 23rd. So yeah, 9-9-9.
7: Yeah. Yeah, with a 23 in there as well.
6: Yeah. And that leaves us where we're at now with Greg Morales, followed by Private Mejor Morta, 26 years old, was discovered dead on July 17th out there. He was believed to have drowned in Stillhouse Hollow Lake, which is about 15 miles from Fort Hood Base. The investigation is ongoing, and officials did not say whether foul play was suspected, so he was found in a lake. And this brings us to the real winner, who got all the press following the July, I guess this was, yeah, so he was discovered July 17th, but after, I guess the next person that was missing was Private First Class Vanessa Guillen, 20 years old. She is the star of the show. She went missing April 22nd in a parking lot at the base after her family said she was complaining of being sexually harassed. Play clip Guillen 1.
5: Oh, shoot. Okay, so not number 5 down to Vanessa 1?
6: Yeah.
5: Sorry, okay. I got you.
12: It's been almost seven weeks since a Fort Hood soldier from Houston was last seen. 20-year-old Vanessa Guillen vanished without a trace in late April. And tonight, her loved ones are calling for a bigger investigation to find her. Channel 2 Sion Rhodes live at Chavez High School, where Guillen graduated before enlisting in the Army. Sion?
20: And Dominique, her family more desperate than ever for answers, and they want the FBI to take over this investigation.
21: I have to keep pushing until I find her because I have faith in God that we're going to find her and it's going to be soon.
20: It has been 50 days since Private First Class Vanessa Guillen was last seen.
22: It has been too long.
23: We need answers, and we need answers now.
20: Today, her family, friends, and community activists calling for transparency from the United States Army and leaders at Fort Hood.
23: How is this a military base yet you don't know what's exactly happening in your base?
20: Vanessa disappeared April 22nd.
21: What bothers me the most is how her chain of command did not react and function how they should have. The day she went missing, no one reached out to me. No one called me or my mother. I had to start looking for phone numbers, calling them, asking them. And I went there the same day myself, and I was told to come back the next day. They should be doing every single thing that they can in order to find her. I feel
6: every
21: that
6: single thing.
21: Someone had to have seen something in a base where 40,000 plus soldiers live there.
20: Myra believes her sister is still alive and that someone may be holding her captive.
5: A three-hour tour. That's Gilligan's Island, not Gillen's Island.
21: I've seen something in a base where 40,000 plus soldiers live there.
20: Myra believes her sister is still alive and that someone may be holding her captive. She hopes she hears this message.
21: We love her a lot. And just hold on. We're going to get to the bottom of everything and you're going to be back home.
5: Can we get a spoiler alert? Did she ever get back home?
6: No spoilers.
21: Of everything, and you're going to be back home.
6: So, yeah, 40.
20: And I reached out to Army investigators along with Fort Hood officials. They tell me they are doing everything they can to locate Vanessa. They are offering a $15,000 reward for any information leading to her whereabouts. They say they've done multiple searches, conducted multiple interviews, and remain in contact with the family. The family, though, not satisfied. They are organizing a protest for this Friday at Fort Hood. That's at 4 o'clock. Reporting live, Sion Rhodes, KPRC.
5: Fuck yeah, guys. All right, listen. We solved the mystery. We solved the mystery tonight. That's $5,000 apiece. 15 grand. We each get 5 grand. We're solve it right now. I'm down.
6: Pay

0: I was just happy when I lived at a house that didn't get self service, but or internet. All
1: right.
0: Now I got all that. But.
1: Vanessa all right, sorry. Guillen 2. Vanessa
0: Two?
1: Guillen 2.
0: Dose.
2: The Army now suspects foul play in the disappearance of a 20-year-old Fort Hood soldier. Private First Class Vanessa Guillen was last seen in the parking lot of her barracks on April 22nd. The Army met with Guillen's family and announced that update today. Congresswoman Sylvia Garcia has helped bring attention to
1: Garcia.
2: The case.
3: We went in with a lot of questions. We got some answers, but we still have a lot of questions. I must say that both the colonel and the general were, I think, it probably as forthcoming as it could be, because it still is a criminal investigation. They have now used the words foul play. They are convinced now that there is foul play involved, and they're following all the leads that they can.
2: Guillen's car keys, a room key identification card, wallet, all found in the armory room where she was working the day she disappeared. There's a $55,000 reward for information about what happened to Guillen.
4: Reopen that 9/11 investigation. What really happened there?
0: Foul play. That's like bird play, which is
1: right.
0: Word play. Oh my God. On fire.
1: All right. Vanessa Guillen. Vanessa Guillen was actually, she was found dead July 1st. She went missing April 22nd. She was found dead July 1st in the shallow grave near Leon River in Bell County, which is 20 miles east of Fort Hood. Play Vanessa Guillen 3.
5: An attorney for the family of Specialist Vanessa Guillen says the Army has positively identified her remains. And Natalie Quam says investigators met with the family today. She says Guillen was going to file a harassment complaint against Specialist Aaron David Robinson. And according to Quam, investigators believe Robinson beat her to death in the armory room of Fort Hood. Robinson killed himself after police confronted him.
6: Luckily, I know literally everything there is to know about getting pussy.
1: That's what he thought. All right. Yeah. So,
0: not the best way to go about getting pussy. Just a PSA to anybody out there listening. Do not do what that guy did.
1: Especially if you're like 20-year-old motherfucker in charge of shit. So anyway, so she was believed and all the evidence points to the really high likelihood that she was bludgeoned to death by Aaron David Robinson in the very next door building and dismembered at that time in that building by Aaron David Robinson, who later killed himself. And he was assisted in disposing of her body by his girlfriend, Cicely Aguilar, who confessed to all these things. She helped him dismember her body and bury her remains about 20 miles east of Fort Hood.
0: Oh, Christ.
1: Play clip, Vanessa Guillen 4.
7: Wait, so hang on one second before you play that clip. So they dismembered her in the building next to the building that she worked at? So this is still some form of a public facility, and they're dismembering her, blood and everything, and somehow they...
1: It's not public because it's on the base. It's just in a production building. She was working. Vanessa Guillen was an armory repair specialist. So she fixed guns. She was an armorist. You know, she fixed guns and manufactured things like that. So she was in one building, and the building next door was the building that Aaron David Robinson worked at. And so they were basically working neighbors, and she had complained to her family, and she had issued complaints to her superiors about being sexually harassed for a period of time by Aaron David Robinson. And I want to talk about Vanessa Guillen real quick. She's 20-year-old Latinx woman.
0: Beautiful. What the fuck is Latinx? Isn't that just Latino?
1: Exactly. Yes, it is.
0: Well, I don't understand.
7: Latinx implies either gender. Latino is male. Latina would be.
1: But you female. Can't. No. God, you, how dare mind. You?
0: I'm sorry.
1: How
0: I asked.
1: Dare you, Beamer? You cannot gender had. This woman. I mean, I'm this person.
0: Saying. God damn. All right. Sorry. You I shouldn't have asked that it. Question. I should have known the answer.
1: Yeah. You can't I'm just, gender.
7: Yeah. Yeah. I mean, that's why they do it.
1: Fucking asshole.
7: Explain, you know.
6: I want you to look at yourself in the mirror right now.

0: Because this is the last time you're going to be looking this gay in your whole life.
1: All right.
2: You're a son of a bitch, Beamer.
1: Sorry, go ahead. Lead us into
3: this clip here.
2: Right. I don't know. So we're going to play a clip for a minute, but I want to say that it's not so surprising to me that Vanessa Guillen got the lion's share of the attention of what was happening to the 28 other people at least in this area because she was a beautiful young Latinx woman. She was a woman of color. She was an endangered species, and they actually know exactly what happened to her, and they know that it was a man, and specifically, this is going to go to a MoFax thing, it was a black man who was the bottom of bottoms.
1: Fits the narrative. Good call.
2: Yeah.
3: And his girlfriend fucking helped him out.
2: And his girlfriend was a fucking toothless trailer trash, morbidly obese, horrid fucking truck of a woman.
1: White. I bet she was white, really? Too.
2: Fucking white as white. Like transparent white. Just nasty.
1: I fucking knew it.
2: Cecily Aguilar was a fucking, just a beat down trailer trash, fucking broken down Ford truck washing machine of a woman. White as bread.
3: Man.
2: Yeah. So, yeah, Guillen got the lion's share of the treatment of the attention because she's a beautiful young Latinx woman who was murdered by the bottom of bottom, Aaron David Robinson, who happens to be a black man. And this was
4: friends
2: all this summer.
4: Members of the media, thank you for making the trip and joining us here during this tough time. I appreciate your ongoing assistance.
2: Oh, yeah. Hold on. Pause.
4: Our heartfelt condolences.
2: Pause the clip. I'm sorry.
1: Sorry.
2: So clip four. Stop. yeah, like John Dvorak. Okay, stop. Stop. A little setup for this clip. This is a what's his name? Anyway, this is a very high-ranking Army officer who we're going to hear again later from in this presentation, who does the announcement of the remains of Vanessa being found and the steps they're going to do and how much of a hero she was and how much they all stick together and we're all in this together. So this person speaking is like a high-ranking top brass officer. Go ahead. Proceed clip four. Sorry.
4: Go out to the family and friends of Specialist Vanessa Guillen. Our thoughts and prayers are with them during this difficult time. I lack the words to make sense of this tragic loss. Vanessa was part of our Army family, and her loss accordingly is felt throughout the Army and throughout the world. Sadly, I stand here to report that the search for Specialist Vanessa Guillen has resulted in the very outcome that I had prayed it would not have from the very beginning. The Armed Forces Forensic Examiner has determined through DNA analysis that the remains found near the Leon River are in fact those of Vanessa. The Guillen family was notified of this yesterday, which in turn allows me to come forward and share this information with you today publicly. We're now confronted with the aftermath of one of the most heinous acts I can imagine.
5: Aww.
1: Sorry.
2: Nailed it.
1: Trying to lighten the mood a little bit. This is kind of dark.
2: Perfect. Good. That was great. Okay, so that guy's talking about how much of a hero she is and how wonderful the Army is and the tragedy.
1: I mean, just to be clear, I'm cracking like distasteful jokes because a lot of this stuff really is tragic. I'm not trying to be too much of an asshole, but
2: it's super fucking tragic, and it's not unusual either. It's just it's unusual that there's so many in such a short amount of time, and a lot of them are unexplained, and half of them have foul play, half of them have no foul play. But you know, as soon as a soldier goes missing, if there's no immediate obvious reason, it's AWOL and it's not investigated until reason is presented. So
3: look, if 28 people gone dead or missing in this year at Fort Hood, then I'd say that any sort of report should be fucking fully investigated in that specific area, you know?
2: Yeah, you're right. And you're not only right thinking that, but the Secretary of the Army is thinking the same thing. And so there was a big, huge move, as we're going to get to here in a few, just a few minutes. So the last death, what we're talking about, is Vanessa Guillen. She was 20 years old. Of course, her murderer was Aaron David Robinson, who shot himself. So here's another death. He is identified as the suspect in the disappearance and murder of Guillen. He attacked her with a hammer and dismembered her body with a machete. Robinson shot and killed himself in Killeen as officers moved in to arrest him on June 30th. Clip 5, Guillen.
6: He is Army Specialist Aaron Robinson, who was dating a former soldier's wife. Her name is Cicely Aguilar, and she's now in custody. In a 5-page affidavit, Aguilar confesses to helping him get rid of Guillen's body.
2: Right. So, that's that. That kind of, that sort of wraps up the Guillen.
1: Mystery solved.
2: Mystery solved. That sort of wraps up Guillen. But we're going to revisit her here in a few minutes.
1: Like Scoob, where'd they put the body, man?
2: Zoinks! She's in concrete, which is actually what they did. They actually did, like, pour concrete mix over her body. Dude, they fucked
3: Holy
2: up her.
3: Shit.
2: Yeah, they destroyed that poor woman's body beyond recognition. They couldn't even compare her dental records, dude. Her teeth.
1: I guess
2: were
1: you could
2: pulverized.
1: Call that concrete evidence.
2: Ooh. You're on fire, dude. I'm so glad you're here. Yeah, they had to use hair that was recovered from the concrete that she was encased in to identify
3: that's
2: her.
3: Fucked
2: because
3: up. I mean, I was going to say the dude brought a fucking machete with him to work, so I'm assuming that wasn't just laying around, you know?
2: Yeah. I mean, but they're clearly amateurs. They should have known to use lye and dissolve her body, but anyway.
3: Or as Joe Rogan would say, lime. I don't know if
1: y'all
3: noticed that.
1: Dvorak says that you couldn't dissolve a body with lye. I made that whole No Agenda mix about...
2: Oh, yeah, that's right, because they were thinking about those weird leaky pipes in New York, right?
1: Yeah, because it was Adam Schiff, apparently, was like Q was saying Adam Schiff was dissolving like baby, like children's bodies. And I made this old No Agenda mix, and it was... I took Walter White describing how to use hydrochloric acid to dissolve a body, and... made it seem like Dvorak and Walter White were arguing about how to dissolve a body because Dvorak's going like, well, you wouldn't use lye and like hydrochloric acid would never work and all this stuff. And Walter White's like, yeah, it would. It was anyway.
2: Yeah.
1: Maybe I'll put it at the end of this episode.
2: That's a good sidebar. I love. Yeah, we should. Okay. So thank you. All right. Yeah. Vanessa Guillen, followed by Robinson, who was her murderer. We're going to go back a little bit to May 18th, where Private First Class Brandon Rosencrantz, 27 years old, was found dead from gunshot wounds on May 18th on the side of the road in Harker Heights, Texas, which is 3 miles away from where his Jeep was discovered engulfed in flames.
1: Jeepers
2: he was
1: creep.
2: allegedly gunned down by 28-year-old Brandon Michael Olivares, although no motive has been released. Or understood why, but yeah, a burning and flamed Jeep and shot to death, 27-year-old private first class. That was May 18th. August 2nd, specialist Francisco Gilberto Hernandez Vargas, 24 years old, was discovered dead on August 2nd after he disappeared underwater while being pulled along on an inner tube behind a motorboat at the same lake where Mijor Morta's body was recovered.
1: Wait a minute. He fell off an inner tube and just never resurfaced?
2: That's exactly what happened.
1: That sounds a little
2: no
1: off.
2: No foul play.
3: I'm what? Yeah. Who is with him?
1: I've been inner tubing a lot, and I know like toddlers that could handle falling off an inner tube.
3: It's like him and one other dude went out tubing, and the dude's like, yeah, he just disappeared. He's gone. I don't know what to tell you. And they're like, well, no foul play here. There's no reason to look any further.
1: It's like when Robert Kennedy Jr.'s like niece and kid went out fucking like they took their canoe out on the water or their kayak out on the water to catch a beach ball that they said got knocked out into the water and then just both drowned. It's like, okay, that's a believable story.
3: Oh, wait, RFK Jr.'s kids died?
1: Niece, I think it was. Yeah.
3: Niece. Okay, wow. Well, still.
1: We talked about that on the Bill Gates episode we did, I think.
3: Okay, well, I've had amnesia since then. So.
1: Yeah, it's been a while. That was
3: my excuse.
1: Like Yeah. Sorry. Okay. I'm trailing too much.
2: So yeah, that was August 2nd. That's Francisco Gilberto Hernandez Vargas. That's a lot of. That's a whole pile of consonants. He was 25 years old, specialist, 24 years old. August 2nd, disappeared underwater. Just disappeared underwater. It happens all the time. But in the same lake, same location as Mihor Morta's body.
3: Loch Ness was Monster. Recovered.
2: Right. Mm-hmm. That was on August 2nd. Okay, August 12th, exactly 10 days later. This is a sad one. Specialist Cole Jacob Ayton, 22 years old, died of his injuries on August 12th after he was hit by a car as he was providing assistance at the scene of an accident in Killeen, Texas. Super sad, actually. And I think it's just sad because he was helping somebody and he got hit by a car. But he actually has a few videos on YouTube where he's just playing guitar, playing an acoustic guitar. He's like a classic, you know, country boy, fucking white bread, bologna sandwich, jarhead, you know. Doesn't want to go to war. Doesn't want to kill anybody. And he's playing these sad country songs on his acoustic. And he's 22 years old. He's young, dumb, and full of cum. And he just helps someone.
1: Sorry.
2: And fucking dies. have you ever heard that?
1: That's the new one for me. Young, dumb, and full of cum.
2: You never heard that?
1: No,
2: young,
1: I don't think so.
2: Full of cum?
1: No, that's good.
2: Oh, my God. Yeah, dude. So, yeah, that's Cole Jacob Ayton, 22, hit by a car. Exactly 10 days after Hernandez Vargas disappeared underwater. August 13th, 1 month and 1 day, Sergeant Bradley Moore, 36. He's kind of the old timer for this crew. He died in a training accident while completing a land navigation course August 13th at the base of Fort Hood. Sergeant Bradley Moore was completing a land navigation course Thursday when he died at the base. That's all there is.
3: So he died at the base. Doesn't even say how. Doesn't say he was doing a training exercise. Dropped dead. He got shot.
2: Training exercise. Yeah. And I even looked up the corresponding article that was in Stars and Stripes, and all it really says was that he was doing a land navigation course, which is really just like a practice, you know, training like recon. They're just doing reconnaissance. They're moving around. You know, they're climbing up rocks and they're falling down hills and they're falling out of trees and things like that. They're doing the land navigation and he just died. So he's one of the bodies, but he's probably the oldest one in this whole corps of people in this year. Sergeant Bradley Moore, 36. That was August 13th, 1 month and 1 day after Jacob Ayton, who was 22. Okay, I got a few more clips for Sergeant Elder Fernandez. Now, this is a really interesting case. His body was found hanging from a tree August 25th in Temple, Texas, which is about
1: 25th of this year.
2: 25th of August 25th of 2020. Sergeant Elder Fernandez, who's 23 years old, he's a chemical, biological, radiological, and nuclear specialist, and he enlisted in the Army in 2016. So he's been in the service for 4 years. Chemical, biological, radiological, nuclear specialist, found dead hanging from a tree August 25th.
1: Can I go out on a limb and guess maybe these people knew too much?
2: Well,
1: it's starting to seem like if you're a specialist in biological and chemical warfare or whatever he was. I don't know. It's just starting to seem like this is. At first, I was like, maybe these guys were part of like experiments, and they. But more and more, I'm thinking like maybe they just knew too much about shit.
2: Right. Well,
1: also, remember, I was proud of my go out on a limb joke. That's mainly why I brought that.
2: Well, you stepped all over your own joke, so it was hard. I didn't catch it because you stepped all over it. Okay, I want you to just remember, let's go back just for a minute to the second mass shooter, Ivan Lopez, talking about being humiliated and picked on by fellow unit soldiers. So Fernandez reported being sexually abused prior to his disappearance. He disappeared and he was gone for a long time. And then he was found August 25th. He was gone for months. He was found hanging from a tree. Before he disappeared, he'd he officially reported sexual abuse prior to his disappearance. Go ahead and play Fernandez clips 1 and 2, please.
7: Before we leave tonight, some breaking news for you. The Killeen Police Department is searching for a missing soldier. Elder Fernandez was last seen on August the 17th by a staff sergeant when he dropped him off at his residence located in the 2700 block of Woodlands Drive in Killeen. Fernandez is 5'4" and weighs 133 pounds. He was last seen wearing black Army PT shorts, a T-shirt, and red shoes. If you have any information, please contact the police. We hope to have much more on this case tonight at 10 o'clock.
8: Now to a developing story, the search for yet another missing Fort Hood soldier. This morning, Tim Miller, the head of Texas Equisearch, will be flying to Fort Hood to meet with Sergeant Elder Fernandez's parents. The 23-year-old was last seen in Killeen back on August 17th when his staff sergeant dropped him off at his residence. Fernandez was wearing a black Army PT shirt and red athletic shoes. He also has a full sleeve tattoo on his left arm. Army officials say they are actively looking for him.
2: Right. So he wasn't gone long. Like I just said, I contradicted myself. He was missing for a little over a week. But there's really something significant about how the note of his red shoes and his black PT shorts was a big thing. But what they don't say really in any of these reports, and I found a whole bunch of YouTube reports, clips about this guy, mostly just from local and national news. No one really talks about it in any video reports, but in lots of articles, specifically from the New York Post, where they really did some investigation into his sexual abuse claims. So he reported being sexually abused before he disappeared. He was feeling, quote, humiliated and discouraged and targeted after he reported his sexual abuse. His family attorney said he was last seen on August 17th, as they said, when a superior officer, a staff sergeant, dropped him off at his home. Investigation is underway. Police say foul play is not suspected. Before his disappearance, he had at least one report of sexual abuse and a hospitalization. So if you want to go to clip 3.
9: Yeah, when I spoke to the family today, they said they couldn't help but worry that some critical facts here are still missing and some assumptions are being made. The family says Fort Hood told them Fernandez had been at some point on suicide watch, but they can't find out exactly when that point was due to HIPAA regulations. All they know is that the sergeant was at Darnell Army Medical Center from August 11th through the 17th, and he couldn't tell them too much on the hospital phone while he was there. Fort Hood also told his family Fernandez was released from the hospital on the 17th and driven to a Killeen home by someone in his unit. But is that true? The family said Fernandez had not actually lived in that location, the Army specified, for weeks, and his car was found on post, and his former roommates at that location had told the family they never saw him. And for his mother, perhaps the worst of all, the night before Fernandez had disappeared, he promised her he would call.
10: Sunday evening, he told me, Mom, as soon as that I get out of the hospital, I get my cell phone, I will call you. I'll make a video call so you can see me. This is his last word to me. I promise you, I'm going to call you, and the Monday never happened.
9: So when Fort Hood put out a release.
1: Why was she laughing about that? That wasn't funny.
2: You're a cold son of a bitch, Chris. She's crying, man.
1: I know. I'm just an ass.
10: I promise you, I'm going to call you, aww, and the Monday never happened.
9: So when Fort Hood put out a release that states the Post currently believes Fernandez left on his own accord, the family cannot help but have doubts. Fernandez had already been working with a unit sexual assault response coordinator and had been transferred, Fort Hood said, to ensure he would have proper care and ensure there would be no reprisals. Andrew Moore, 6 News.
11: Ridiculous.
2: Okay.
1: Foul play for sure on that one.
3: He was going to say, when did he go missing after he got released from the hospital? Is it August 25th?
2: August 17th. August 17th was when he went missing. That was the same day he was released from the hospital. And if you want if you can, Chris, can you back up that clip towards the last maybe 12 seconds of that clip? I don't know if you can do that.
9: So when Fort Hood put out a release that states the Post currently believes Fernandez left on his own accord, the family cannot help but have doubts. Fernandez had already been working with a unit sexual assault response coordinator and had been transferred, Fort Hood said, to ensure he would have proper care.
1: Wait, I need to hang on a second. Hang on a second. Sorry. Okay. What?
2: Did you hear that?
1: What's yeah, exactly. A eunuch sexual or sexual
9: Fernandez
1: assault?
9: Had already been working unit. With a unit sexual
1: assault. No, he said eunuch. Why would you be sexual assaulting somebody if you're a eunuch?
9: But have doubts.
2: Come
9: Fernandez
2: on,
9: had
2: man.
9: Already been working with a unit sexual
1: assault. Okay, you're right. I'm just
3: so
1: fucking around.
3: For how okay. how long was he okay. so was well, so is he transferred to this hospital because of the sexual assault, like trauma or something like that? Or
2: yes,
3: and that
2: yes.
3: seems kind of
2: That's my argument, Beamer, for sure. Now, hold on. I want you guys to remember, way back in the beginning of this long-winded report.
3: Sharp.
2: Yeah, sharp. And Sergeant First Class Greg McQueen, who was the point man in the sexual assault and harassment response prevention unit of Sharp. So he had been working with the same... Not this same guy, because Greg McQueen was court-martialed. But we know that this isn't just like a one-man operation. This is a this is a systemic thing that's going on. So this poor guy, this poor fucking guy, Fernandez, had no. He was probably well because it's a bureaucracy. That's what he has to do. He's gonna. Report sexual assault or sexual harassment. Okay, talk to this guy, and this guy's gonna say, "Okay, well, I'm gonna refer you to this guy. He's your counselor, your case officer." And what we know from the past was that a proven case officer of this sexual assault and victim harassment type of program was running a fucking prostitution ring, where he beat people, and he was able to plead out of a 40-year sentence for sexual assault because he had money and he had connections because he was feeding these victims, these people like Elder Fernandez to his own superiors. So what I'm saying is that Elder Fernandez was pushed bureaucratically to work within the same operation that has already been proven to be corrupted. And he was released from that hospitalization where he's probably traumatized, and we can only assume if he was in a hospital and he's being administered for a stay in a hospital, there has to be either something physically wrong, emotionally wrong, or psychologically wrong enough to warrant his stay in that hospital to begin with. And we can only assume that if the emotional or psychological is not enough, then if this guy had been sexually abused, this is a fucking 23-year-old Army veteran, you know, he's a 23-year-old man who'd been working in the military for 4 years. He's a specialist in, you know, chemical, biological, radio, whatever. He's a grown ass man being sexually harassed. And I argue I have sexually abused physically.
3: Yeah, I mean, he was also 133 pounds and 5'4", which means he was a small man. I mean, like. Yeah. Yeah, that's totally believable. Yeah.
2: Yeah.
1: I mean, he's no Bilbo Baggins, but I mean, okay, so I have a theory.
2: But he'd make a good bitch. And I mean, bitch, not in a, I mean, a bitch in a general way.
1: A general word for women. Yeah. So I have a theory, and I actually didn't know about this until Alex Jones and Michael Malice returned to Tim Pool's podcast. You probably already know what I'm about to say, Noah.
2: Oh, I love
1: that.
2: Do
1: you remember
2: them
1: talking about fucking. Utah and other military bases are forcing men in the military to watch videos of men give other men blowjobs, gay porn, make them teach them how to give men blowjobs and make them walk around wearing high heels.
2: Yes.
1: This is mainstream military training now, dating back to 2015 mainstream news stories. And I didn't know about this until I heard Alex Jones talk about it with Michael Malice on Tim Pool, like, what was it, yesterday, day before? And I looked into it, and that's fucking real. So what is this? What if this is like this sexual abuse is like a systemic thing at most military bases?
2: That's my argument for this whole presentation, that it's not unique to Fort Hood, but it's a systemic thing. And it's,
1: well, I can't imagine most military bases have this amount of death that Fort Hood does, though, right?
2: Well, that's what I'm saying is I think that shit, people started getting a little cocky. get a little cocky. Shit. Yeah. And shit got a little out of control. I think that people were maybe possibly riding on the chaos of the corona. Maybe people were having a difficulty or maybe an easier time adjusting. Because you got to imagine that, like, I mean, if the military is anything like the post office where I work, it took months before the post office had to adopt the protocols that grocery stores and restaurants had to do as far as the masking type stuff. I mean, you know, it took the post office forever to get on board. And I don't know if I know it's not because there was resistance, because believe me, there is no resistance. Everyone in the post office is 100% in love with the masking and the fear and the profits and revenues of package sales. But what I'm
1: everyone
2: saying is,
1: everyone wants an unmasking other than Michael Flynn.
3: Wait, before we move on, I want to make one more point about this student, him getting to the hospital and everything like that. If he did have this psychological trauma from all this stuff, and possible psychosis or something like that. Yeah, physical trauma as well. Raped. Once he gets into the hospital, they have so many different rights to basically give him whatever kind of drugs they want to. I mean, I went to the hospital not too long
2: ago.
3: And
2: he also has the right to refuse.
3: Right. But here's the problem is if they do get him on one drug, like one sedative or something like that, the drugs they give you in a hospital are fucking hardcore, man. I mean, yeah. I went to the hospital recently and they gave me 5 doses of fentanyl. Three doses of ketamine, multiple doses of a benzodiazepine, and multiple doses of a sedative. That? This was in within 10 hours or less.
2: Why would they give that to you? What was wrong?
3: I have a seizure disorder, so I had a pretty hardcore seizure. But the thing is that the drugs that they gave me were all way too much. They put me on a ventilator as well because I had.
2: They're trying to kill you so they could test you for coronavirus.
1: The cure can't be worse than the problem.
3: Exactly. I had an irregular breathing, and they put me on a ventilator. They thought that was a justifiable reason to basically shut my lungs down.
1: They put you on a fucking ventilator?
3: Down. Yeah. Yeah, they
1: could have fucking killed you, dude.
3: Exactly.
2: Yeah, they're trying to kill you.
3: Well, when I got out of the hospital, I felt insane. I had insane social anxiety that would not stop like I've never felt before for a week and a fucking half. And I think it might have been – I mean, it's probably a combination of all the drugs that they gave me. I mean – ketamine is a dissociative, and fentanyl is basically the most condensed version of heroin you can get in a it's just
1: definitely the easiest drug to overdose on,
2: and it's the easiest drug to mix into dope, so you can sell little tiny packets, little 10 pieces for junkies and know that they're probably gonna die.
3: Right I mean, and that's the thing. They gave me five doses of it too. I mean, it was all insane. So, I mean, and if I mean, this guy, dude, I mean, got in there,
2: you could have pocketed those doses, you know? you could have put them in between the mattress. And take
1: not
2: it
1: when
2: home.
1: You were no unconscious.
3: I'm unconscious, and it was through IV. So,
2: my God, they were trying to kill you, Beamer.
1: So, tying that in to what happened to this guy, what were you saying? Because you started to get somewhere with that.
3: Yeah, basically, I was just saying that, I mean, if he was underneath a lot of trauma and he got into a hospital that's run by military and he's in some sort of an abuse ward or something like that, he has some sort of a sexual abuse officer or something like that assigned to his case, they could essentially give him whatever drugs they wanted to. I mean, when you're in a doped up state in a hospital, I mean, it's not on record, but nurses and shit ask you questions. I can vaguely remember nurses asking me incredibly private questions and me just opening up and telling them a bunch of shit I wouldn't even tell my dad. Like,
1: I remember, I was allegedly on a psychedelic, but I remember after I got mugged at Bonnaroo, just even telling them what I thought they wanted to hear, just making up shit that wasn't even true. Like, I told them I had done DMT when I had never tried DMT in my life at that point.
3: That's
1: when
3: weird.
1: They asked what I was on. Wow. It was so weird.
2: Little side. So you were tripping at Bonnaroo and you got jacked?
1: Yeah.
2: While you were tripping?
1: They got about $150, $200 off me. And It was a, there's a, that's a long story for another day. Hey,
2: okay.
1: Instead of waiting until we finish this Fort Hood presentation, can we take our 10-minute break now? Because we've been recording over 2 hours, and I don't want to lose the recording. My recording saying I need to go ahead and save it now. It's got the pop-up because it's okay. All saved in browser.
2: Is that yeah, cool? All good. I think I'll do the same thing. Let's take our 10 minutes. Sorry, yeah, listeners.
1: Sounds we're, good. No, well, I'll play some tunes while we're on a break, and my presentation will be a lot shorter and not as cool and good as this one, but it'll also be, I mean, it's going to be real short because I did not do as much thorough research as you did. Clearly. I'm okay. Really loving this. This is fucking awesome. This is
3: great, man.
1: This is making me want to really look into Oak Ridge because I feel like I could find like this Fort Hood stuff is blowing my mind. But anyway, right, yeah, let's take 10.
2: So you guys know, when we reconvene, I only have about another maybe 20 minutes of stuff. And I swear, I know I underestimated last time. But I really only have one more death and then a couple of wrap ups and some investigation stuff and a couple throwback clips. And then we're going
1: to be in for the long haul, man. I don't give a shit. I'm here as long as I need to be.
3: I just want to hear your theories on how all this shit's connected, man. Cause it, I mean, this has got to be huge.
2: Cool.
1: All right. I'll see you guys in about 10 minutes.
11: So y'all was in Iraq together?
12: Yeah, we was in Iraq.
11: What did you do?
12: We was looking for weapons of mass destruction.
11: Did you ever find them?
12: You know goddamn well we ain't find them. What are you, some kind of political humorist? You Gary Trudeau up in this bitch?
13: I was looking for bitches, but they had that carpet shit all over them and I couldn't see what they looked like. All that was really exposed was the eyes, and that wasn't enough for me because, you know, shit, I'm looking at the eyes could be pretty, and I take that carpet off, and then I got a tragedy.
12: Well, no, we ain't fine. But I always say the absence of evidence is not the evidence of absence.
11: What?
12: Simply because you don't have evidence that something does exist does not mean that you have evidence that something doesn't exist.
11: What?
12: What country you from?
11: What?
12: What ain't no country I ever heard of? They speak English in what?
11: What?
12: English, motherfucker! Do you speak it?
11: Yeah.
12: So you understand the words I'm saying to you?
11: Yeah.
12: Well, what I'm saying is that there are known knowns and that there are known unknowns, but there's also unknown unknowns. Things we don't know that we don't know.
11: What?
12: Say what again? Say what again? I dare you. I double dare you, motherfucker. Say what one more time?
14: Congratulations. I just want to say, I came in to say congrats on doing 100 shows. You can stop now.

0: Hey, everybody. Thanks for tuning in for the 100th episode. I got a few things to say before I play you some snippets of the full 15-hour stream that we did. One, I missed a couple emails as it came through. So I missed, Lavish told me live on the show he donated. So thanks to Lavish for the $42.42. We had Servo also send in a donation. So thanks for that. And I had a couple other donations that I haven't been able to decipher who were the originators were. So email me with the amount you donated, and I will credit you if you would like later on. I'm just not sure who you were. But coming up on the show, we've got... Yeah, we went 15 hours, so I'm only picking out some snippets. I know there's a ton of gold in there that I missed. But rest assured, later on, I will post the full whole day stream in chunks. But for right now, here, enjoy what we have so far. I know starting off, we got Goof serenading with some live performance songs. They were fantastic. After that, we got Darren for a little bit. Honestly, I don't know what I'm going to clip yet. I know we got a little bit of Darren, a little bit of Larry and Dean. We got Brendan Walsh, one of my favorite comics. And to some more stuff in there, Lil Nick the Rat, whatever, Tom Starkweather, blah, blah, blah. We got finishing off, obviously, John C. Dvorak showed up, and the 100 Thrust to top it all off. Now, there's a ton of stuff in that 15 hours that I obviously skimmed over some gold. But when you're panning for gold, you don't spend all day doing it. You just shove your thing in there and hope some comes out. So that's what I did, because quite frankly... I would have been going through this for another 2 weeks if I actually wanted to pick out all the parts that I could remember that I wanted to pick out. So, but rest assured, I'll post the whole thing. In the meantime, enjoy what fragments I did pick out. And just to denote, anytime there's an edit in between segments of the whole live stream for our 100th episode, you listen to this. We got the radio tuning dial. When you hear that type of a radio tuning dial, you know it's like a different segment. But if you enjoy what you hear on this episode, be sure to check out the coming full day's stream of our 100th live episode and enjoy what you... If you enjoyed this, just I think you'll enjoy listening to the whole thing. But God bless you if you make it through the whole thing, because there were some rough patches, but there's going to be a lot of gold in there that you ain't going to hear on this 100th episode. So thanks, everybody, for listening. Thanks to the producers. And enjoy. First beer of the day.
1: Woo!
0: Linguina's Super Cluster Mega IPA. We'll see how it is.
1: You're going to be hammered by the end of the day.
0: I'm going to pace myself. One beer an hour. Be stiff.
1: Yeah.
0: I'm opening the liquor at midnight, though.
2: What's it called again? A cluster? What was it called?
0: Lagunitas Super Cluster. So Citra hopped mega IPA of intergalactic proportions is what it says.
2: You're drinking a super cluster to start your cluster fuck.
0: Yes,
2: cluster fuck.
0: That'd be the one. Let's. Already got the
2: noise.
0: Space. All right, let's call him.
3: Ernest Tubb Record Shop, how may we help?
0: Hi, I wanted to come to your record shop and see if we could record our 100th episode there.
3: I beg your pardon? It's a record shop.
0: Yeah, you have, so you record, you do, we can record there then?
3: No. I mean, we just sell LPs and CDs and books.
0: Oh, but you have record in your name, so I thought...
2: Dude, told us you're going to be able to record to these guys.
0: Well, I thought we could. See, that. I have Mr. I'm sure you've heard of him, Sir Saturday, on the phone, and Mad Chuck as well.
2: Hi.
0: Okay. Well, I guess exactly. We can't record then. But that. That does give me.
1: Can't believe you can't get it pressed to vinyl either, man. What the fuck?
0: Well, that actually gave me a good idea, though. Because I do, I need some new Tom Petty records.
1: So you can go in and go. Yeah.
0: So I'm gonna just call. I'm gonna. Well, I need to go get some records anyway. So we'll just. We'll just call him up and see if we can get some Tom Petty records.
4: Oceanwide National, this is Jamie. Can I help you?
0: Hi, yeah. What kind of records do you sell there? Do you have Tom Petty?
4: We're a recording studio. We're not a record store.
0: Oh. But you have record in your name.
4: Goodbye.
1: Brilliant.
0: Well, that was a fail on both accounts. People just don't, like, it's the customer comes first is what I was always told. But
2: well, they're supposed to, you know, spell it C-U-M.
0: Oh, the customer comes first. I see.
2: Yes, that's the thing. We're forgetting to ejaculate when we call.
0: Okay, well, that makes sense. Well, happy 100 to me, Caleb and Noah, who aren't here yet, but will be here later in the night. We do have some producers to thank for the show. I set up the donation page without even telling anybody a day or two ago, and somehow some people found it before I even announced it, but coming in with $100, Darren O'Neill said, happy 100, keep kicking ass. Thank you, sir, so much. I will talk to you soon. That's huge. We've done 99 free episodes, and so to have donors for 100 without even telling people the page was up, that's pretty fucking cool. And then Quirk S coming in with $33.69. I see you. Thank you so much. That means a lot to me. That's pretty fucking cool. And also, the mega executive producers for today, Blueberry and Sir Spencer, running the backup recordings because my shitty laptop can't handle 12 hours of recording. So I appreciate that. Fucking awesome. All around, thanks, Quirk S. Thanks, Darren. Thanks, Blueberry. And thanks, Spencer. Fucking huge. You get one harmonica for that.
1: That's fucking sick, man.
0: That is sick. I was kind of flabbergasted. I was like, awesome. That's pretty fucking cool. I'll drink to that.
5: Because I wrote a song the other day, everyone. It's called Count Jabula, and I played it a little couple of times on the old jizzies to some people.
6: And what is all this stuff?
5: What? Alex is here? Okay, Alex, sit down. Take a load off. Have a jalapeno. It's all good. You just sit back, let that spicy taste caress your tongue. You know, when it passes through to the other end, it's going to be a break from the normal routine of mundane pooing. It's going to be a little bit of a spicy poo. All right, here we go.

How'd you like that, chat room, eh? That was a, cuck music coming at you, in your face, in your ears, anywhere you want them. Give your ears a cuddle. Right, moving on swiftly. I got a little song called Chinese Made Genetic Weapon, but it's in the work in process, so we're not going to do that one. Oh, this is lovely. So this is from the love story of J.E. Stein and Jiz M. Axwell, which is a little musical that I'm writing at the moment. And so this is in the first act, just after Jeff has met this young lass, and her name always escapes me. Virginia Queef? Virginia Queef. Anyway, so this is her. This is Virginia's song when she's a young'un. She's only about 15.

poor little girl, man. So terrible what happened to that little girl. Terrible, terrible, terrible. If only Jeff was a nice person. And then he could have saved her. But no, he didn't. He ruined her. But she got her own back, and the big dude get his own back. All this talk about having your patience running out and not being polite no more. That's no good, everyone. You have to have this. Do you know how you beat fascists? With a stoical attitude and a guitar. There's one man that taught us that in a beautiful, beautiful movie film called The Sound of Music, which is a 5 out of 5, 10 out of 10. Totally. I mean, if you want a road map to defeating fascism, The Sound of Music's your one, all right? You just study that thing. 3 hours long. It's brilliant. Defeating with that. All right. Oh, this is good. This is called Fake Lib Fascist.

fascist, yeah. I don't comment or fit.

Yes, I swear. Just leaving it hanging for a Fletch there, because I know he don't like it when a song's resolved, so I left it hanging. That's a way to do it. Right, fake lib fascist. Yeah, get that one round your noggin. Because that's what they are. They're not real liberals. I'm a real liberal. Like, if you really want a real liberal, your man's over here with the cock. Proper liberal. I just say, you know, do what you want. This is up to you. It's your eternity that you're ruining by your sin. And I'll let the big dude. He can do all the judgment. It's no human's job to judge. Not even a judge should be job. Not even a judge should judge. You know, that shouldn't be a job. You can't have monetary incentives around justice. Am I like Will Ferrell at the end of Zoolander? Am I taking crazy pills here? Am I onto something? I don't know. All right. This is a good one. No.

0: That was fucking awesome. That was fucking awesome.
1: By the way, I'm doing auditions for the parts. I want someone who can sing a Jeff, and I need females who can sing. I'll do all the writing, and I'll play Prince Andrew, just as a favour to you all. What's that?
0: Can I be Jeff?
1: Oh, you want to?
0: I'll audition.
1: Well, send us a tape.
0: All right.
1: Because I'm not going to jump to any... Because it'd be mean to promise you a role like that, especially if there's someone else out there who's got a better chance, a more natural sort of creep to them. Because I don't know if... Can you do creepy? Is that a thing you can do?
0: I'll have to send... you'll have to tell me what you want, and I'll send in some auditions.
1: Yeah. I'll get Dvorak to write a little script, and we'll get this thing going. No Agenda Productions, everyone. If you want to meet the CEO of No Agenda Productions, you have to go talk to a lady named Jane Denifer. She'll tell you what's going on.
2: Yes, I mean, I was trying to talk really fast. I was trying to practice, so when Fumboy was in, I would be able to talk just as fast as Fumboy. We'd be able to get all the stuff in. Wow, was that Fumboy?
0: No, Fumboy.
3: Well, that's what I was telling you, Darren. You should have pre-recorded it and just played it back.
2: Yes, play your answers back at double speed.
0: Ooh,
2: yeah, that would have worked.
0: Good point. That would have been good.
3: We would have never known.
2: You would have been magic. Audio
4: come
2: magic.
4: Here. Come here. Come here.
2: Joe Biden said gum.
0: Bubble gum. Joe Biden said bubble gum. So, Fletcher, what's going on?
3: Well, my
0: what
3: butt is wiped. I'm at work. It should be working, but I'm kind of on the lunch break.
0: Oh, you know what? I have a my butt's been wiped clip. I think. Yeah.
2: I think you have clips of everything.
5: What's that, big what?
6: What, like with a cloth or something?
0: And then you got Hillary coming in.
5: What's that, big what?
6: What, like with a cloth or something?
0: Well, like with a cloth or something? Now, there's actually, just to lend credence, because that probably is what Biden actually said, and we heard the diagnosis from JCD a couple shows ago on No Agenda. There is a backstory for my butt's been wiped.
7: For these people who got everything handed to them and everyone kissing their butt, and, you know, I'll tell the story right now. If you don't believe me, get a pen and paper out. I'm going to

0: not make this up. You will be reading mainstream university websites, mainstream news articles. It's called The Groom of the Stool.
1: What the
0: hell? And a
1: hell
0: British
1: is
0: lord
1: this?
0: Follows the queen or king, depending on what it is around, follows them around, and they set up in this big cabinet, and they have to fly it around with her. This has been on the news. That's why they fly it around. They claim they stopped it in 1906, but deeper research shows they're just very quiet about it, and millions of pounds are spent a year to move this portable toilet around because it's got to be big enough. She goes up on a throne and craps. I'm sorry. This is real, folks. I'm not groom of the stool. Google it. And they wipe her fat butt.
2: Groom my stool. Groom it. Oh, yes. Wipe five times.
3: I mean,
4: I have to hand it to you, Chris. That actually was a backstory.
3: Yeah. And so I think Biden actually does get his butt wiped, is what I'm saying.
4: Yeah, I mean, well, if you could...
5: Well, I mean, he is old enough. Loss of a range of motion. That makes sense.
3: Goof would know. Goof, do they still do the groom of the stool? Do the lizard people still do that? He's in the chat. He'll tell us.
5: You got to lift the tail.
4: Yeah. Yeah. It's very disturbing.
2: The little polywash think he got a little bit of a problem, huh?
4: This is also how you'll make
5: white.
4: It... Yeah, this
5: My
4: is how you'll make like- it 12 hours, really long clips.
3: Yeah.
4: I think there should be a moratorium. No clips over 60 seconds for this show. Otherwise, it's kind of like doping, cheating. It's, you know, you can't. You should be wearing. I mean, you actually left to pee, too. Yes. I mean, he actually left to urinate as well. You should have a podcaster's friend with you or
6: a
4: bucket.
6: I'm going to come back. I'm going to go to break. We're going to come back.
3: I don't know. I just work here. I don't even know what's going on anymore. Caleb, how was your day?
7: Oh, it was pretty good.
3: That's
7: Worked
3: good.
7: Most of the day. And, yeah, that was about it. I came home. What did I do? Oh, I ate some pigs in a blanket a minute ago, so that was pretty cool.
3: Oh, man, yeah. You know what really pissed me off? We had I was looking for pigs in a blanket, like the pre-made ones, because I'm don't have the technology to make my own, and I was at the grocery store.
7: Don't have the biscuit wiener technology, man, to make these myself.
3: I was looking.
7: I need someone to pre-package them for me, please, with instructions.
3: I was looking for the
8: glitches when you attempted it.
3: Yes, and the only ones I could find, we were sold out of everything but this kosher brand of beef franks in blankets. And I was like, I want pigs in blankets, but they're like, no, it's just kosher beef in blankets. I was so mad. Ugh.
7: Wait. Was it the Hebrew National ones?
3: Yeah.
7: Those are really good, actually.
3: They are?
7: Those are really good. Yeah,
3: yeah, but like, for Hebrew $20 for like 8 really pigs in a blanket isn't going to cut it for me.
7: Oh, yeah, screw that, man. You go get a package of Little Smokies and a thing of the Pillsbury Grand Biscuits. You've got like, I don't know, like 30 pigs in a blanket, and it's like, I don't know, $6? Eating like a king, man.
3: That's the sound of me eating pigs in a blanket.
8: That's a lot of pigs to feed. Like, what do you do when you get all of those?
7: You just gotta, you know, unbuckle those pants. And you gotta woof them down, just like before you get full.
3: I bet Batman.
6: Some Jewish guy touched him.
3: What?
6: If it's a kosher hot dog, does that mean a Jewish guy touched him?
9: I mean, I've worked for some massive corporations. I remember one in particular was, you know, just a gigantic publishing enterprise. And, you know, this was in the, '90s when the whole idea of magazines, which of course are almost extinct, you know, they were beginning to see the handwriting on the wall. That this shit's going away as a cash cow. And they brought in, I think it was McKinsey, those assholes, and paid them buckets of money. And everything McKinsey told them was wrong. Nothing worked. Because the whole fucking system was imploding. The whole business model couldn't no longer be sustained. But, you know, and these are supposedly smart guys. Some of them knew, but a lot of them would just swallow the next line of shit that would come and report from McKinsey. And soldier on, you know.

0: Absolutely.
1: So,
0: and you know, and you couple that, like you grease that whole track with just deception and and greed. People that will, through their own greed and through their own lack of expertise and effectiveness in a private or working life or world, industry, business, job, family, relationship, then you just get this deceptive quality where you can just lead these losers along with carrots and hot dogs on sticks, lying to them that when they finally get it, then they won't have to go for the next one.
1: Yeah.
0: It's just nuts. I think we're ready for another clip, Chris.
2: I could not believe the way people were believing this utter horseshit coming out of government. A known liar. They've been caught lying over and over and over. If you didn't have media, if you'd never heard of COVID-19, if there were no forced closures and mask wearing and everything else, nobody would have any idea there was even a supposed pandemic going on. Because nobody knows large numbers of people who are sick and dying and waiting in hospitals and can't get into hospitals. None of that exists. It's just a made-for-TV event with all these faked-up things. That's all it ultimately is. And I couldn't believe it was going on. I got it. For the first couple of weeks, makes sense. Okay, that makes sense to me that people are scared because they're idiots. They believe anything that's on the TV, and they believe things like the CDC and the FDA and the government and all these things. They never lie, the science and all this crap. But now that we have 18 months of it, it blows my mind that people still can't see it.
0: A little unrelated, but that's that guy right there is Legal Man. Have you guys ever heard of Legal Man?
3: Yeah, no. I first heard him on Grimerica.
0: Yeah, dude. Legal Man.
1: He sounds a lot like Rand Paul.
0: I wish he was Rand Paul.
3: At the liquor store I work with, there's this guy that comes in and buys two bottles every week. Every Friday, he buys two bottles, 750 milliliter, of the 90 proof Smirnoff. And he's a dead ringer for Rand Paul. He's got the same grayish curly hair. Looks just like him. I almost thought it wasn't the person. I was like, what would Rand Paul be doing in Tennessee? He's a Kentucky man.
0: That's all the way across the border.
3: Before I play your follow-up clip to that, Dean, I do have, if I can find it, I wish I knew who this was because I clipped it, and I need to go back and I'm just so disorganized right now. But this is someone that works at the CDC. It's an African-American woman. And they just lay it out right here in a minute, like Dr. Birx did in early 2020 about the virus.
4: I just want to be clear in terms of the definition of people dying of COVID. So the case definition is very simplistic. It means at the time of death, it was a COVID positive diagnosis. So that means that if you were in hospice and had already been given, you know, a few weeks to live, and then you also were found to have COVID, that would be counted as a COVID death. It means that if you died of a clear alternate cause, but you had COVID at the same time, it's still listed as a COVID death. So everyone who's listed as a COVID death doesn't mean that was the cause of the death, but they had COVID at the time of death. I hope that's helpful.
0: That's an old clip too. That clip is almost 2 years fucking old.
3: So it's really? About when Birx said it. Yeah, yeah, it's about the time Dr. Right? Birx said it. Probably March. Old? I would say April 2020.
0: Yeah.
1: Wow.
0: I think it was even older than that. I mean, well, yeah, I think so because it had to be. Yeah, it was March or April.
3: It was at the onset of COVID. Yeah.
1: Mm-hmm. Well, let me ask you guys something. I mean, from you know, and I'm not as deep into the realm as you two are. You know, nowhere near as knowledgeable. But it just seems to me. You're deep, but it just seems like this entire thing is starting to unravel. I'll give you an example. This guy I know, he was very, very happy to get the jab, to get the Pfizer thing. And he felt, you know, okay, now, I'm protected. I'm bulletproof.
3: Well, you're not talking about Darren, are you? I'm just kidding.
1: No, this is not Darren. No, Darren got the J&J.
3: I know, I'm just kidding.
1: This dude got the he got the Pfizer, and so you know he whatever the hell somehow you know he got sick, really sick. He got fucking pneumonia. Okay, that's not mild symptoms. That is not mild.
0: Yeah.
1: And so he still hasn't reached the point where he's saying like, well, what the fuck? Why did I get this? Right? Because he got very very ill. And it seems that it's beginning to really unravel that the whole, these fucking vaccines clearly don't do anything that they said they were supposed to do. They're highly ineffective.
0: Yet they're pushing everyone to get them, while at the same time saying that they don't do anything.
1: Saying they don't do anything. And they've tried every fucking thing in the world. Yeah, there are a lot of stupid people out there. But at some point, people, even dummies, are going to go, huh? Wait a minute. This isn't working. You know, then what then? That's what I want to know. Because I don't know what that. In fact, I don't. I'm sure you guys subscribe to Revolver. You saw the thing, the latest from Robert Malone. He's saying that Fauci and all these so-called experts are beginning to pivot away from vaccines to therapeutics and treatments. And they're just going to rebrand ivermectin. They're going to change two fucking molecules, remarket it through Merck under another name, and say, look, we have saved the world. We've come up with another treatment, and this one's the one you should take. You know.
0: Yeah. I see it too, Larry. I see it too. And I think that it doesn't matter at all what Fauci does or says or what any of the people at the NIH say or do. All that seems to matter is to the controllers and framers of the world that we live in now is what the CDC says. And we know that the CDC is going to pivot and repivot and change course and reverse themselves over and over and over again. For what aim, I don't know, but it doesn't matter what fucking Fauci says. Everyone, my governor, all the fucking businesses, the mayors, the school boards, the teachers, you know, all the unions, everyone is doing. No one's doing what Fauci says. They're doing what the CDC says. The CDC is informed by people like Fauci, but now they're on a fucking gravy train, man. Why would they change a good thing? You know.
1: Yeah.
0: It's a good thing. And yes, you're right, Phone Boy. They are desperate. They are desperate. That's why they're doubling down with the gaslighting. That's why they know that they can just keep the situation revolving up and down, back and forth, where literally, shameless plug, up becomes down. They know that people are going to be so demoralized and so traumatized and so abused that they will settle for anything just to go back to whatever they think is going to be normal. And they got that, you know, they took the bait and switch with the vaccine. And like your friend Larry, he's not quite at the point where he's pissed and questioning why he did it, because it's too late.
1: It is too late.
0: I think it's too late.
3: Yeah, I think people double down when Mark Twain quote, it's easier to fool someone than to convince them they've been fooled, something like that.
1: Mm-hmm.
3: I think people have even if they realize getting this vaccine is a mistake and none of it makes sense, they're going to double down on it. And Dr. Judy Mikovits, who worked under Fauci, and some people have been, even the inventor of mRNA technology didn't go as far as some people, but there's a lot of doctors saying that in the next 3 to 5 years, the people that took the Moderna and Pfizer mRNA shots, a good chunk of them are going to be dead. And
0: I don't think that at all, man.
1: Oh yeah,
3: that's going to be crazy.
1: The abbreviation is ADE. What the hell is it? And what does that stand for? Something deployed.
3: Antibody dependent enhancement.
1: Antibody dependent. Yes, that one. You know, and basically, if you boil that down, it makes you basically have AIDS. You're going to be your own immune system is going to eat you alive, and that's happening.
0: Happening when you come encounter with a cold or a flu in the so-called quote-unquote wild, you know, in its natural, the thing that would normally be completely benign, that your immune system has been built over millions of years to stay completely on top of, now is going to get people extremely fucking sick and put them in an extremely vulnerable position, where, of course, those symptoms are going to be called something else. Mm-hmm. They'll spin the narrative. They'll say, it's this and it's that, and we all surprise, we have a solution for that too.
1: Right.
0: You know, and the thing is interesting, Larry, that you said about ivermectin kind of being rebranded and that this, you know, kind of steering away from the vaccinations as far as some of these informants, these Fauci-type people, they need to get people out of the picture. And this is going to lead into the last clip I got for you, Chris, where, you know, that guy Mercola, I don't know if you guys know that guy Mercola.
1: I've heard that name. Yeah.
0: The disinformation dozen.
3: He's up there with Robert F. Kennedy Jr.
0: Yeah, okay. And soon right. to be Robert Malone. Robert Malone, by the way, as everyone probably knows, no need to say it again, but we will, is the inventor of mRNA yes. technology. This is an inventor yep. of the technology that is being used in vaccines. And while he's yes. being maligned as an anti-vaxxer,
1: yep.
0: he's talking about different therapeutics. He's disenfranchised with the way that his product, essentially, that mm-hmm. he gave open access to is being abused. But that's, you know, private company, bro. Kind of shit. Mm-hmm. So this Mercola guy, I don't know if you guys know or not, but he has been in business for 25 years. He has private practice. He's worth hundreds of millions of dollars. He's a naturalist, naturopath. Mm-hmm. And he's basically been twisted and screwed to, he's been deleted off of YouTube, all of his articles sure. and everything. He has to delete everything. So everything he's mm-hmm. putting up in the future, he can only put up for about 48 hours before he has to take it down. This is, right. this is overt, across-the-board censoring of this guy's therapeutic methods and different mm-hmm. types of alternative treatments for coronavirus, among other things. They got to get him out of the way first
1: sure.
0: so they can say, look how we've rebranded, look how we've made this new treatment. You know. And so to go back to that Legal Man thing, Legal Man, he's a fucking fantastic podcast, by the way, called The Quash. I can't stop listening to it. The dude is so black-pilled. He makes me feel happy. It brings me joy to hear someone who's been involved in the legal system for over 30 years, who knows every single scheme and points it out in every single one of his episodes. Besides you, Larry, he's the only person I support on Patreon.
1: Thank you.
0: He's absolutely worth it, as you are, too. You guys are the only two people I pay. But he brings this really good point up about how Dr. Mercola did this public announcement about what's happening to him, and he had to be very, very evasive, and that he's kind of finally learning for the first time in, you know, 25 years of practice that the system that he thought was real, the Constitution and people's right to choose, that he thought was a real thing, never fucking existed in the first place. That it only exists because you believe it exists. And when you go to have it as a shield against the system itself, it'll destroy you. That's what's happening to him. His entire life's work is being destroyed out from under him. And it's really interesting to know that's happening, but it doesn't even make a blip on the radar when you're looking at things like Cuomo, you know, right. and new mask mandates.
3: He said something inappropriate. He said he liked yes. boobies.
1: That's right.
3: Dean, before I play this, the follow-up Mercola clip, because I'm going to forget if I don't tell the quick anecdote now. There was a guy, our family doctor, early on in Ohio, Dr. Newsom. And I had allergies, and I used to be allergic to chocolate, which I'm not anymore. And they did a spinal thing and cured a bunch of I was allergic to a bunch of minerals. And like, literally, I would break out in hives when I had chocolate. Now that doesn't happen anymore. And it was like a spinal readjustment thing that he did. He had all kinds of like multi-million dollar equipment. There would be old ladies in there that had cancer, and I remember being, you know, between 8 and 10 years old, and women talking about how their cancer had gone into full remission without chemo because of the mm-hmm. like stuff treatments he had done with a combination of dietary adjustments and like this high tech. I couldn't tell you exactly what he was doing, but he got raided by a SWAT team. And they took all his equipment for malpractice because it wasn't like there was some kind of FDA thing. A SWAT team, kind of like how they raid farmers who are selling raw milk because it has to be pasteurized.
0: Mm-hmm.
3: Yeah. Crazy shit. But he ended up beating them in court. So he got his license back, but they kept all his equipment. But Dr. Newsom, and there's, I'm sure that was, you know, one of hundreds of thousands of examples, at least thousands, you know, so. This attack on alternative medicine is not new by any means.
1: No.
3: But anyway, yeah. Do you want me to go ahead and rock that last clip there, Dean? Or did you want to?
0: Yeah, let's do it.
3: All right.
0: Jack shit.
5: COVID-19 has activated emergency authorization powers that have weakened our constitutional rights.
2: Ah, see, he doesn't understand jack shit about the Constitution. This is he's a constitutional conservative believer. See, he's been told, he's specialized in medicine, he sees what a crock it is, but he trusts constitutional conservatives in radio and TV and print to tell him about the legal rights. He thinks that your constitutional rights have been weakened by this emergency authorization. See how many errors there are in there that I've sorted out for people, that there's no such thing as an emergency declaration under the Constitution. It's totally unconstitutional. The Constitution itself has absolutely no authority at all. That your idea of constitutional rights is just a fantasy. And here it is right here. He thinks it's somehow they're being weakened. He doesn't understand that those constitutional rights were a fraud from the beginning. His belief in them was the problem. Not that they've been weakened. They haven't been weakened. This is just standard stuff that happens all the time. It's just people don't know it because they don't study it, and they're lied to endlessly by constitutional conservatives who tell them a line of shit. That's it.
3: This bums me out, man. So this reminds me of those videos where a guy will be like, I know my rights at a traffic stop and stuff. Mm-hmm. Sometimes that does work, but a lot of times it doesn't.
0: You ever tried arguing with a cop?
3: No, I just say yes, sir. Like every time. Yeah. I've had some run-ins with the law, and
0: you try arguing with the judge. Mm-hmm. There's a longer, it's the scariest bigger of picture, times. You know.
1: And I did Darren's show, you know, the Grumpy Old Ben's a couple days ago with him, and
3: it's Grumpy Old Bloviators now.
1: Bloviators, I love that title. Thank you, Phone Boy. Again,
3: Phone Boy, shout out.
1: You know, and the thing is that so few people seem to really grasp it, that this is, without question, the most pivotal, important issue in history. Mm-hmm. Nothing. I used to say the biggest thing that ever happened, you know, was communism. Everybody knows I hate commies, but that was still localized. You know, I mean, that was Eastern Europe and Asia and a little bit in South America and so forth. This shit is global. And it is the most personal. Everything else you could distance yourself from. You know, if you were in the United States in 1865, you'd say, "Well, I don't own any slaves. That's not my problem. Whatever." There was always a way to say, you know, "I'm not Jewish. I'm not in Germany. That's their problem." But this shit, man, this is as personal as it could possibly get. Mm-hmm. And oh my God, I don't know where it's all going to shake out, but it's not looking good.
0: I think it's going to shake out in a really bad way. Honestly, I mean,
1: what do you
0: think?
1: It's gonna, what do you see?
0: I think it's going to shape out to be a biomedical prison state, where everything is going to be attached through technology to specific types of wallets that are going to give you access or shut you out, price you out, depending on your willingness to go along with whatever they throw at you, whether it's buy this brand of macaroni and cheese or take this painkiller, you know, watch these movies. If you don't get enough of these good credit scores, I mean, it sounds crazy and it sounds paranoid as fuck, but I think it's, we're going into a bioeconomical prison state that's going to be ruled by an ever-shifting, ever-moving goalposts of the greater good, and it's a forever enemy, it's a tomorrow war, and it has no form and it has no shape, and it is so subjective that anyone can interpret it any way they want to. But it doesn't matter how you interpret it because you have absolutely no power over it whatsoever. We are subject to it forever. Sorry, but I think that's what's going.
3: Equilibrium. Have you seen that movie, Christian Bale? Is in it?
1: Yes. Sean.
3: Yeah, it's that. It's everybody takes their, you know, if you get in trouble if you don't take... Who's calling me? Should I answer this call?
0: Yeah, sure. It's probably the governor. Flip the switch.
3: Who's this?
6: I mean, I am just so sick of Arnold Schwarzenegger.
1: I am Arnold Schwarzenegger.
3: Who is this?
7: Hello? Hello? Hello? Hello?
3: Hello?
7: Hello, caller, you're on the air. How's it going? Blueberry.
3: This is Blueberry.
7: Happy 100th.
1: How are you?
0: Hey, Blueberry. What's up, man?
7: Hey, man. Long time no chat. Hope you're doing well.
0: I'm glad you just, Larry, just elbowed your way into the conversation. Very good.
7: Hey, he opened the phone line, I might add.
3: I forgot to close it about 5 hours ago.
0: That's awesome.
3: Blueberry, what's
0: good
3: going on,
0: man? Good to have you,
3: boobs. And Blueberry, by the way, is along with Sir Spencer, is the ultra executive producer of this episode because he's recording it.
6: So. You're Jewish, hello? Right?
3: Hello?
8: Hello?
3: How you doing, Nick?
8: doing better than Zindu.
3: Yeah.
8: So, his penis was caught in the mayo jar. He's starting to sound a little squeaky.
3: Yeah, it was like prepubescent Zindu or something.
9: He's not used to the gravitational pull that we have here on Earth. He's got a different kind of situation going on. So
8: we were huffing helium.
10: And what about Big Boom Boom? Take Big Boom Boom away from Boom Boom. Your baby want milkshake.
3: Milkshake. Whoa. Was that a little...
11: What was that?
3: What?
11: The milkshake? I have not heard that one. What
3: I pulled like 200 extra Alex Jones clips. That's all I did to prep for this episode.
10: Come on in, my friends.
9: All he wants to do is make breast milk cheese. That's where this is going.
3: That's mainly what we've been talking about is breast milk cheese. Here's Nick. Nick, while you're here, could we make breast milk mayonnaise out of human breast milk?
8: Okay. Why the hell not? There is no God, so let's do it all.
3: Whoa, hold on now. What about breast milk ice cream?
10: Ice cream.
8: You ever make a breast milk frozen dildo? And
10: ice cream cone.
3: If you freeze breast milk hard and long enough, you could probably shape it into a dildo. And then, would it be fuck it or have it fuck you? I don't know what the proper
8: feels good
3: grammar
8: on a nice hot summer day.
10: I am Arnold Schwarzenegger.
3: It's a non sequitur there, Alex. I don't know what Arnold had to do with anything. Okay, so let me ask you this, Nick. When Arnold Schwarzenegger got caught cheating on his wife with the maid, if he would have milked the maid, because you know milkmaid, if he would have milked the maid that he was cheating on and then given that to his wife as like a make good gift, the marriage would have probably been fine, right?
9: Of course. I would
3: think so.
11: Now, if you're gonna make mayonnaise, wouldn't you need eggs too? Would you need like human eggs to make mayonnaise? Like you need like a whole ovary.
9: Need another human hybrid chapter here to answer that question.
8: You don't need a whole entire ovary. You just need some milk in there. A little mucus? You just hock up a loogie? Make it nice and thick?
3: Hock up a loogie? Is that like Lollapalooza? Hock up a loogie? That sounds crazy. I don't know about all that.
9: A bad topic to set the tone. We need a palate cleanser. Stat.
3: All right, somebody cleanse the palate. And a six pack. We're here for the 100th episode, and we got the B-Man, Brendan Walsh, on the line. Thanks for coming.
12: Hey.
3: Hi.
12: What's up? How's it going?
3: Doing great. You might recognize Brendan from you know him. Everybody knows him. He's been on the Tonight Show. You know him from Breaking Bad, his Netflix show F is for Family. He's been in... What else have you been in, Brendan?
12: We have a show. It's another spin-off from The Big Bang Theory. I'm the lead in Fat Sheldon.
3: Fat Sheldon?
12: It's a future episode, because they have young Sheldon, and they're also simultaneously producing regular Sheldon. But since young Sheldon's such a hit, they thought they would go into the future to see an older, fatter Sheldon. So I'm the lead in Fat Sheldon, only on CBS, where dreams are made. And I'm also, I have a thing at the Los Angeles Civic Center. As you may know, I'm heavily into urine therapy. So I'll be doing
3: I just told you to tell me if you're going to talk about piss again, because we're live, remember?
12: Yeah, well, it's the, you know, I mean, a lot of people, there's this coronavirus going around, and that's something that these pharmaceutical companies don't want you to know, that you at home have the cure right there inside your body free of charge. You don't have to line the pockets of these scumbag pharmaceutical companies. You just wake up every morning and have a, before you, that first piss that you take in the morning, it has the most minerals and nutrients in it. So you want to, don't waste your piss in the toilet. Piss into a glass. Drink a glass of your own urine every morning. That boosts your immune system. It does wonders for your hair and skin and your nails.
3: I heard that on Rogan, actually. I think Rogan's big into that.
12: Yeah, well, Rogan, here's a little secret. Rogan steals all his shit from me, so...
3: We all knew this, yeah.
12: Yeah, it's kind of common knowledge, because if you listen to my podcast, the World Record Podcast, oddly enough, that same week, Rogan records his podcast a day after mine comes out, oddly enough. And then, you know, he has a larger audience, and he just kind of cherry-picks some of the topics and facts that I say on my podcast, and then he repeats them and gets all the credit.
3: Now, but that's, I, you know, you did have Rogan on recently. I saw that whole episode.
12: We had him on a few weeks ago. Yeah,
3: yeah. Yeah.
12: And it was a great episode.
3: Despite Joe, it was great because of you, not Joe.
12: That was a good episode.
3: Now you were on Rogan like back in the early days of Rogan. I remember watching that when it was new, and every time you tried to bring up something like 1984 and Orwell or the coming tyranny, Rogan would be like, "You're being a downer, man."
12: Yeah, I don't remember that.
3: Yeah, well, you were probably high, so.
12: Yeah,
3: contact high. I mean, you can't even be within 2 inches of Rogan and not be high.
12: Yeah. I'm generally 2 inches away from people.
3: You know, I should have mentioned this to you up front. You know, I used to be best friends with Duncan Trussell.
12: No, I didn't know that.
3: Yes, well, we were real close until I would call him at 7 a.m. every day, at 7 a.m. on the dot. I would call him and when he would answer the phone, like, "Hey man," I would just do his voice, like, "Hey man, how you doing?" Like right back to him, and he blocked my number, so I haven't heard from him since.
12: It sounds like Duncan. He's very unreasonable like that.
3: Yeah. Yeah. Well, I'm looking through your IMDb page here. Is there going to be a new season of F is for Family, or?
12: I think you have your wires crossed. It's the working title's F is for Fat, and that's the working, that's the production title of Fat Sheldon, because it's a top secret show. So there's a fake, F is for Fat is the name of the show that they're putting on IMDb while it's in production. So
3: is that Darklight Productions?
12: Darklight Productions, yeah, it's the same production.
3: Famous for Urkel's House.
12: Urkel's House, yeah. I don't know if anybody out there has been watching Urkel's House. The last episode was pretty great. He had Urkel opened a candy store. Did you see it? He opened a candy store in the mall. And he sold candy that tastes bad.
3: Oh yeah, that's the. Did he get thrown out of the window of his house in that episode, or out of the window of the mall?
12: Well, I mean, that's a stupid question. Okay, he gets thrown through the window in every episode.
3: Oh yeah.
12: Which actually, I was talking to some of the people because I've been so busy shooting Fat Sheldon that I haven't been as hands-on with Urkel's House as I was from the beginning. I mean, I'm still involved. You know, I'm watching the dailies and giving production notes, but I'm not on set. There's only so many hours in the day. And I hear that... I probably shouldn't get into it because it's kind of gossip. But I guess before TMZ breaks it. The house, because we use an actual house for Urkel's House. It's not a set. I mean, the interior is a set, but the exterior, which we do a lot of exterior shots, it's an actual house in a residential area. And the neighbors, I believe, have successfully gotten a petition through. They got enough signatures to petition the city to kick Urkel's House off their block because he gets thrown through the window. every episode. And I don't know if you're involved in, if you've ever done any TV or film, probably, I'm just going to assume you haven't. There's, you know, what you see on the screen is generally, doesn't just take 2 hours to shoot a movie. It's months. And same with a TV show. It's, you know, it's a weekly show.
3: Well, I have to correct you there, because we did the 24-hour film festival every year in Knoxville. And that, the goal of that is you start, you film, you write the script, film it, and shoot it, and have it turned back in within 24 hours.
12: Oh, that's a festival?
3: Yeah, so I've done that. So that kind of debunks your whole thing right there.
12: Well, it kind of doesn't debunk my whole thing, because that's not how real movies and TV shows are made.
3: Well, yeah, so I mean, those all the every film that came out of that turned out pretty badly. So, oh,
12: I can imagine.
3: But people won awards, so, because they got to give the trophy to somebody.
12: Yeah, yeah, and I assume the award is made by the ripoff festival that charges you $100 to be in or whatever.
3: Yeah, likely.
12: My point is that there's, you know, every episode, everybody loves it when Urkel gets thrown through the window, but that could take multiple takes. You know, we have stuntmen. And, you know, some nights there's six or seven. We got to do it six or seven times. And that's, I guess, the neighbors who should be appreciative that we're bringing so much business to their area, so much notoriety to their neighborhood. I mean, there are a lot of people in this country who would give their left nut, pardon my French, to have a show, a professional network television show, shooting right next to their house. But I guess this neighborhood in particular is full of cunts, pardon my French again, and they would rather, you know, rather just have a boring little suburban neighborhood instead of an exciting, being an exciting part of Tinseltown, and, you know, bringing lots of jobs to the area too. We hired a lot of locals, and but I guess, you know, Urkel getting thrown through the window and the windows being replaced, because we actually do use, we use real windows. A lot of these movies you see and TV shows, they use what's called breakaway glass. It's actually made of sugar. And it's like prop windows, but we use actual bay windows.
3: Is that why Fat Sheldon got so fat? Because he was eating all the breakaway glass?
12: This isn't, they're two different shows. I don't know if you're trying to make a joke, but no, Fat Sheldon,
3: I don't,
12: is
3: ever,
12: just,
3: I never make,
12: a lot
3: never
12: of
3: made
12: people,
3: a
12: when they
3: life.
12: Get into their 50s, gain some weight. And that's how old Fat Sheldon is. He's 53 years old. And he's just, he's overweight. He's not obese. He's just, you know, about 30 pounds overweight. But he's fat, and it's enough overweight to be called Fat Sheldon. And no, he's not eating prop glass. He's eating, you know, he goes, he likes barbecue. He eats regular food, drinks 2 liters of soda a day. That's, well, who, the main problem.
3: Who does eat the prop glass? Somebody's got to eat it, right?
12: It's, I don't know.
3: It's made out of sugar. It's like candy, right?
12: I don't know. I'm not the, I don't make the stuff. I've been told that it's, a name for it is sugar glass, so. And it's supposed to not cut you when you get thrown through it. But that's not, I don't know much about it because we don't use it. We use actual, we go, for Urkel's house, we go to a Home Depot or Lowe's and we buy actual bay windows. And that's what Urkel gets thrown through. But I don't know why, yeah, I don't know. So I don't know. Does that answer your questions? Is that it for the show?
3: Didn't answer any of my questions, but I know, okay. you're a Hollywood guy, so you're like obviously fairly wealthy and you get the adrenochrome and all that, I'm sure. But I'm looking at your Patreon, which is available at pissyourshit.com. You have 560 patrons, which I encourage more people to become one of the patrons like I am. Now, that's, we did the math. 560 patrons at $5 a month. That's $560 million a month. So you're doing pretty well. Sure. So I'm wondering, like, is it, yeah, five hundred sixty times five. That's 560 million. Yeah. So, like, Do you get into the meetings? I know Duncan does, but do you get into the meetings with like the rich Hollywood liberal elite, the lizards and all that?
13: I don't know what you're talking about.
3: We can talk about this off air. That's we can talk about this off air. That's okay.
13: Yeah, that's fine.
3: Okay. I didn't mean to bring up a sensitive subject.
13: No, I don't care. I'm just curious why I'm here.
3: Well, I don't know. Like, you called me, didn't you?
13: You emailed me.
3: You called me.
13: All right. Well, I'm going to get going then, okay?
3: Can we call T-Mobile real quick?
13: Sure.
3: Okay. I have... See, my co-host Noah works at the T-Mobile store. And so okay. I'm wondering if... Because he'll recognize my voice, but you could probably ask him how to remove a 5G chip from his brain, right? Like if they do 5G chip removals, they probably do that, right?
13: I don't know. is this who we're calling? Is your friend Noah?
3: Well, he's gonna be here later in the night, but see, he's still stuck at work, so I kind of want to fuck with him.
13: Okay,
3: is that okay?
13: Yeah.
3: All right. We'll work it out. I hope this is the right store. I've never called a T-Mobile. Have you ever called a T-Mobile?
13: I currently am a T-Mobile subscriber. You actually remind me I have to pay my phone bill.
3: Will this get you in trouble? Will calling T-Mobile get you in trouble with T-Mobile?
13: I hope not. I've been a loyal customer for so long. I love T-Mobile.
14: You're calling T-Mobile on Chapman Highway. This is Noah. How can I help you?
13: Hey, I have a problem with my phone. Can you hear me?
14: What's going on?
13: I have a problem with my fucking phone.
14: Gotcha. What's going on, man?
13: My phone's fucked up.
14: Okay.
13: Yeah?
14: Good deal?
13: Is
14: that... Do you have any questions or anything like that? Or is that it?
13: Well, I called the, what's the fucking number, 611? Is that the number that they tell you to call?
14: Customer service number, absolutely.
13: Yeah, they told me to call the fucking store and talk to you assholes where I bought the phone.
14: All right, man, I'm not going to help anybody out who's just going to swear at me and cuss me out.
13: What are you talking about?
3: Noah,
13: I'm not calling you anything.
3: Noah, come on now.
13: And now this is the problem. There's a guy, I have a fucking guy on my phone.
14: I'm sorry, that's just not the way.
13: Listen to this asshole. Listen to him, though.
3: I know. This cocksucker. Noah's over here, just wondering what, like. Oh, I can just like figure out cell phone. He didn't even know it was me. What an asshole! Yeah. What an asshole! Wow, that didn't work as well as I thought it would.
13: He's not very good at customer service.
3: What a bad. Yeah. Should I call him back?
13: Yeah, call him back.
3: I can't believe he. First of all, I'm surprised he didn't recognize it was you. And second of all, I'm surprised that he was that upset. This guy, he's... Well, I'm not going to advocate for him getting fired.
13: You can't blame him for anything that happened there.
3: I wonder if they'll probably see this number calling. We have a new phone line set up, so he wouldn't even know what number this is anyway. All right, we're going to... I'm actually just amazed that he was, of all the people there, was the one that picked up, too.
13: Yeah.
3: All right. well, that's he's gonna feel real bad. He's gonna feel real bad when I play this for him later, and he's gonna be like, "Man, I feel real bad." But I think we
13: just hide the number.
3: I don't know how to do that. I can try calling one more time.
13: Star 6-7.
3: Start. You can do that with Google Voice. Okay.
13: I don't know. I could try.
3: Do you put a space after the 6-7?
13: I don't know. I mean, no.
3: We set up the calls specifically for this episode, so I don't know what I'm doing. We'll try this one more time, and then I do actually have some more serious stuff that I do want to talk to you about. Hey, it worked.
13: Can't just not answer the phone.
3: It's bad customer service.
13: see if I can.
3: They're just gonna let it ring. He's probably working there. By
13: oh, you know what? Let it keep ringing, and let me see if I can call from. I'll call from a number here. Let me see if I can do that.
3: It didn't work. Okay. It's okay. He's probably.
13: Well, you know what? Here, let's see.
3: I can't believe he got. I can't believe he hung up like that. That's crazy.
13: Okay, good what's the number?
3: I'm glad. I'm just glad I don't fucking shop with T-Mobile. I'll bleep this what's out later. The number is 865.
13: Okay.
3: 577-1711. Maybe you can see if you can.
13: Okay, so now here's what you should do. Call him from. Because I assume they have more than one line there, right? I won't get a busy. Here's what I'm saying. Call him from the original number again, and then I'll call him so he knows that that's not that it's someone else.
3: Okay. All right. Sounds good. Hi, is this T-Mobile? Oh, my God.
13: Here, wait. It's ringing.
3: He's on to us, man. He's fucking on to us. I mean, if this, I just wanted him. I just wanted.
13: I don't know why Noah sounds like a little bitch.
3: He kind of is being a little bitch. He's like, "Oh, I have a family and wife and kids I have to feed. I gotta can't get cussed out on
13: the phone."
3: Doesn't
13: matter.
3: Yeah,
13: I wasn't cussed. I wasn't even swearing at him.
3: Yeah, you're just talking about your fucking phone and shit.
13: Yeah. Hi there. Who's this, Gary? Oh, Garrett. I have my step. I have an uncle named Gary. I thought, yeah, I'm looking for. I have a problem with my phone line that I got from you guys. Well, there's some guy. Listen, I don't know if it'll happen on here because I'm calling from the phone. And there's a, it crosses lines or something. There's a guy's voice on the
3: there's
13: line.
3: There's a guy that works there named Noah who told you that they
13: see,
3: do
13: 5G. See, there you go. There he is.
3: They do 5G chip removal, and you just tell them that Noah said that they could remove the 5G, 5G right, chip from your brain.
13: All right. There goes. There. That's it. That's done.
3: Yeah, well, don't shop with T-Mobile. That's the moral of this story. Now,
13: I think they're acting like reasonable people, to be honest. See, no. I can't get angry at people.
3: I can. Especially when that's my best friend since we were like 10 years old and he won't even stay on the line. What have you, besides the podcast, what do you have going on? Because I've loved everything you've done and you're the best guest on Duncan Trussell's podcast, that sorry sack of shit. So really? What can we expect from the B-Man in the future? Besides the best podcast, the funniest podcast at least in the world.
13: Well, I'm trying to just do the podcast, and I'd like to achieve Tim Dillon level numbers, but that's not happening. I don't know what I need to do. But well,
3: hopefully,
13: I don't
3: hopefully
13: know. I mean,
3: if this goes well, you'll at least get one or two more Patreon subscribers.
13: Yeah, that would be good. 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
3: and
13: watch
3: the redirect
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13: 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And there's videos I post. There's a video page. Either way, I mean, the podcast we're doing is, I think it's unique in the sense that. I mean, number one, I stand behind, you know, you listen to any comedy podcast. They're not funny. They're just comedians talking to each other about shit, and which is fine if you want to hear your favorite comedian talk to somebody. But, you know, we're doing a pretty silly podcast. We try to make it funny. And, you know, it's not very, I think we have to start planning a little more. But have more like segmented things, but we do the most recent
3: episode. This is the only podcast that I've listened to where I've actually been physically in tears listening. And the video
13: is
3: even sometimes better. But yeah, it's like, well, OBDM is a close second, but yeah, the world record, man, like I'll be have my earbud in at work and listening, and I look like an insane person because I'll be just like tears rolling down my face. I'm holding in laughs so hard. So you guys are keep doing what you're fucking doing.
13: Yeah, thanks. Yeah, the last episode we got, I put an ad on Craigslist looking for a guest, and we got this singer lady named Anna Storm, who frankly was like, you know, it's a good episode. It's, I was kind of, because when you put a Craigslist ad looking for a guest for your podcast, you put a Craigslist ad out at 11 o'clock at night, you assume that I was kind of hoping for some more batshit crazy people replies, and she doesn't appear to be batshit crazy, but it's a funny episode because it's also kind of dipping into a different world. Like, I'm not, just like a world I'm not familiar with, like a club kind of scene, whatever. She makes like dance music, so yeah. Which, if they're fans of the Bone Zone podcast, which was the first one that I did, we had some episodes. We were dealing with a woman named Bleona, who was a similar type of entertainer. But either way, the videos, we're basically making a TV show. I don't know. I think the videos are great. There's a guy named Matt Kane who has a funny podcast too called Hearview Hotel, and he does does all the video editing, because people were telling us to make that we need to do video when you have a podcast now, that everybody does video. But I didn't want to just make video of people sitting at a fucking table talking into microphones. Like, what's the point?
3: No, like, not half the humor, because the, like, just listening, which I mostly do, is great, but the video aspect definitely adds some like hard laughs, like deep belly laughs, like some of the shit that's going on. I don't want to blow smoke up your ass too hard, but yeah, it's been a huge source of joy for me, the World Record Podcast has. And it's funny that you bring up Tim Dillon, because like, and granted, this is because I am very partial to conspiracy theory type topics, but
13: yeah,
3: for me it was you, Tim Dillon, and Trevor Moore were the top three comics working today of this era, and no bullshit, like the three of you were fantastic. So with what happened with Trevor Moore the other day, that's like the first celebrity death that really fucking bummed me out. Who was calling?
13: Oh yeah,
3: should we take this call?
13: Or me? Sure.
3: Caller, you're on the air.
15: Oh, hello. Hello. Thank you for taking my call. How's it going?
13: Who is this?
15: This is Carolyn. Who am I speaking with?
13: This is Beeman. Are you from T-Mobile?
15: Yeah.
13: Oh, great.
15: What's the issue? How can I help you?
13: I have a problem. I don't know what your attitude is, but I have a problem with my fucking phone over here, and I've been trying to get through to you assholes, and this some guy keeps hanging up on me.
3: Noah.
13: And I'm just trying to... That's the problem. I'm getting other calls on my line.
15: Yeah.
13: There's another guy. When I'm on my line, when I'm talking, I hear other people. And it's pissing me off, and I'm trying to get some help. I called 611. They said no. Call the goddamn store that you bought the goddamn phone at. And now I'm trying to call you guys, and I got this one needle dick hung up on me, and then some other panty waist.
15: Oh, we don't like needle dicks here. No.
13: Okay. Well, I don't know what the deal is. Can you help me, though, I guess is the point.
15: Oh, have you tried yelling at the phone or turning it on and off?
13: Are you doing a comedy special now? Okay, what was your name again? What was your name? Amy Schumer? Am I talking to Amy Schumer? That's great. Okay, yeah, let me hear some of your stand-up
15: than
13: routine.
15: Amy Schumer, sir.
13: Oh, let me hear your stand-up routine then.
15: No, I'm much
13: No, go ahead. Go ahead. Keep being Excellent. Funny. Keep being funny. Let me hear what you got. Because I paid a lot of money for this stupid piece of shit phone. and you guys, and I got some dickhead.
15: It could have been haunted.
13: Yeah, maybe. Well, that's what I'm trying to find out. Dumbass.
16: I know your mustache is cool.
15: Does this guy have a cool mustache?
10: And what about Big Boom?
13: I don't know what the fuck that is. That's what I'm trying to tell you.
10: Baby, want me?
13: This isn't. I'm not doing that shit. I'm not fucking doing that shit.
10: Belly.
13: I'm not doing that shit is what I'm trying to tell you. And I'm glad you think it's fucking funny.
3: His phone
15: I think
3: has,
15: it's fucking hilarious.
3: The wires are
13: yeah, crazy. Well, it's not fucking funny because guess what? I have COVID and my kids, it's the only way to talk to my kids while I'm in a COVID ward.
3: I don't think she's heard of COVID.
13: I don't know who the fuck this guy is. Is my situation.
3: A lot of people haven't heard of COVID.
15: No.
13: Who's this fucking guy on my phone? No, my boyfriend's in the army, honey. Thank you, though, sweetie. But my boyfriend's in the army protecting your fucking freedom to be a bitch on the phone to your customers.
3: I think you made her cry. You made the T-Mobile lady cry.
13: So what are we going to do here? Do I bring the phone in and get a fucking full refund from you people?
15: How about I suck the phone up your ass? Have you stuck it
3: Jesus.
15: Up your ass?
13: Okay, I need to speak to a manager.
15: you are speaking to the manager, sweetheart.
13: Oh, really? You're a manager?
15: Yeah.
13: Sweetie?
15: Yeah, yeah.
13: Oh, what do you manage? Sweetie. What do you manage? Wearing a fucking diaper and shitting in your pants? Drinking your own piss? Which actually is healthy. I don't know if you're familiar with urine therapy.
15: You drink your own
13: hey, yeah, listen to me! I don't know if you're familiar with urine therapy, but it's actually... Ma'am! Urine therapy is actually the answer to curing COVID, okay? Okay, Tubby?
16: What is all this stuff?
15: Speak for yourself.
3: I think you've driven her into hysterics. We're gonna let her go.
13: All right.
3: That was well, I think like, we're I can't done believe here. You even I treated think... a T-Mobile caller. Or...
13: No, you know what? I think we're done here. I don't know who this fucking guy is, but I'm gonna go to Verizon. So you be sure to tell the home office that you just lost a customer today, sweetheart.
3: I already hung up on her. I'm sorry.
13: Oh. No, that's okay. That wasn't well, we, anywhere anyway. What, that's the worst is when somebody's trying to be funny.
3: When they're trying to be funny?
13: Yeah, when they're trying to be funny.
3: Yeah. Like Biden.
17: My butt's been wiped!
3: Everybody's made the my butt's been wiped joke. It's hack. How many penises do you have, Zindu? Because I've heard a lot of conflicting stories.
18: Well, you earthlings get real jealous when you hear about all my dicks. So I don't like to talk about them anymore. There's an NDA, non-dick disclosure, something. But more than you. I got a lot more dicks than you.
11: Well, I mean, shoot, I think two would be a lot more than what I have. I mean, like, you know, any amount more than one would be, like, a lot more.
3: Jeffrey Epstein, actually a really good guy. He gets a bad rap.
9: You're in the eighth hour?
3: 8.5 hours now.
9: Woo!
3: Technically 8 hours, but I was streaming a little early.
9: How many times did you take a Bimrose?
3: Like 4 or 5 by now. Which brings me to the next beer of the night. This is the Clown Shoes Haze Cake Hazy Double Indiana Pale Ale. Let's see what this is. 9% alcohol by volume. It's got like a Marvel looking character on the front. Let's try it out, shall we?
9: Here we go.
19: Jealous.
16: Where the what the what frickin' dimension is this little creature from?
3: It's pretty good.
9: Just pretty good. Like on a scale of 1 to 10.
14: No, he said it was pretty good.
9: Pretty good.
6: Pretty good.
9: Pretty good.
6: Pretty good.
9: Pretty good.
6: Pretty good.
9: Pretty good. Pretty good.
6: Pretty good.
14: I'm going to read you guys my latest tweet.
11: Do it. What'd you tweet, boy? What'd you tweet?
3: Real bad. Hang on.
16: You're reading something real bad.
14: I am. I'm about to read this to you.
3: Wait, hang on. Noah, this is you.
14: Noah, this is you.
16: Here, let me read this to you.
14: We have before us the opportunity to forge for ourselves and future generations a new world order. A world where we will be free from the authority and oppression of those

0: over and over again. I was like, you know what? I'm going to play off of this.
1: Nice. You know, the Bushes aren't bad people. They really, they've done
0: They're
1: a lot
0: terrible.
1: Of good things. They did good things. They did a lot of good.
0: Well, you know.
1: They,
2: he's in the Bushes!
1: They freed up. Oh God! They freed up a lot of airspace over New York City. They got rid of that one guy that was causing problems, who was pretty powerful. You know.
2: I mean, I am just so sick of Arnold Schwarzenegger.
0: It's 1-0. It's on the bottom of the fifth. Dodgers are up 1.
3: Fuck the Dodgers.
0: And I just ate some salmon.
4: Okay, so go ahead and give us your sports review of the game, since we have, you know, four other guests on the line. Go ahead and do that for us.
0: Are you being serious? I feel like you're being sarcastic.
4: Yeah, no, go ahead and do it. That's probably, there's nothing else going
0: Castro
4: on.
0: Castro just flung out a fucking wild ball there. That was terrible. That just happened. Pirates are not doing so hot. Wait, why the fuck? It says Phillies, but it's the fucking Pirates. I just turned on this game, actually. I haven't seen any of it harvest.
5: Here's the pulse, all right?
1: And this is
5: your finger.
1: The Pirates.
5: Far from the pulse, jam straight up your ass.
0: So it's not the Phillies. No, so ESPN headline says Dodgers are Phillies, but on the fucking, on the actual TV, it says Pirates, and they're wearing Pirates jerseys. So there's a mix-up here, and I just caught it.
2: Arrgh.
3: They fuck shit like that way too much.
1: Maybe they're, like, doing a fake-out. They're like, we want everybody to think we're the Pirates, but we're actually the Phillies.
3: Like that way, Philly, Pittsburgh, whatever. What's the difference? They're both over there, same spot. Whatever.
0: Oh, the Phillies are a lot better than the Pirates. Pirates are doing shitty this year. Right.
6: Is this still
0: Pirates
6: cornhole?
0: Garbage.
3: Yeah, this is cornhole. I'm talking about doubles.
1: Yeah.
6: Oh shit! Cool.
3: Yeah.
0: Oh, got pop fly going. Yeah, pop fly going. Outfielder got it.
4: It don't get much better than this, folks. This is good radio.
3: Hearing somebody watch baseball. Really.
1: When I tune in to a podcast and I hear four guys listening to another guy on a phone call listening and watching baseball, and they're just listening. That's what I want to hear. That's the good shit. That's the good shit right there. That's what gets me going. I listen to that 8 hours a day at work, all day at work. If someone interrupts me, listening to four guys listen to one guy watch baseball,
4: Lucas,
1: pissed for the rest of the day. I will not take it. I will not have it.
4: Lucas kept saying, I have to come on the show because I have a bunch of shit I want to rant about, and we get him on.
1: Yeah,
4: he's literally watching baseball, making like brief comments about the game.
1: That's what I wanted to hear. That's the good rants right there when it's quiet and just a soft, slow narration of what he's kind of seeing on TV. He's not sure exactly which teams are playing.
3: It's the Pirates,
1: but, you know,
3: not the Phillies. Oh, geez.
4: Oh, commercial break. It's another Bush Beans commercial going on right now.
3: Another flyout.
0: It's a Nissan commercial, actually.
1: Nissan, that's a good car.
3: It's
1: a solid car.
3: Show. We're ad free.
6: I think they call this good radio.
3: Beep that out.
0: $3.99 a month.
3: Beep that out.
6: Duck it out.
0: You all laughing at me for giving a shitty sports thing, but you all ain't doing much exciting things either. I think I'm kind of leading the parade here. I'm
6: do you want to play a game? We could play a game. We could play.
3: Oh, pull it.
1: Oh, we got bop it. All right.
4: We could go around in a circle and find out who's Jewish. Who am I talking to? Wait, is Kenny in?
1: Cool.
4: Kenny in here?
7: I'm here.
4: Oh, Kenny's in here.
1: Hey.
7: I don't know

0: I want to play the game where we go around in a circle and find out he's Jewish.
1: Well, it's too late. You're here now.
0: Ah, fuck.
1: So, okay, hey,
0: I have a...
1: Caleb.
2: What? Yeah. Yeah? Yes. Yes.
1: Hey, Caleb.
2: Yes.
1: Hey, Caleb.
2: Hey, Chris.
1: Hey, what's up? I got a question
2: for
1: you.
2: Oh, not much.
1: I got a question for you.
2: What? Okay.
3: You're Jewish, right?
2: Was that the question?
1: Yes.
2: To my knowledge, no.
1: All right, you pass this round. Hey, Blueberry.
4: Yes. Hit me.
5: Huh?
1: Hey, I have a question for you, Blueberry.
4: What you got?
3: You're Jewish, right?
6: That's a serious question, right?
7: Not a joke.
3: What is all this stuff?
6: That's why they're coming, because no, Biden's a good guy.
1: The timer ran out for Blueberry. He refused to answer. Hey, Lavish, I have a question for you.
7: Yeah.
3: Oh, you're Jewish, right?
8: I'm actually not. I'm raised Roman Catholic, but I have a great affinity for
7: I'm actually
8: Jewish
7: not. I was
8: Israel.
7: Raised you're Roman Catholic. no.
1: Lie detector says you are, in fact, Jewish.
7: I am?
1: Hey, Kenny, okay. I have a question for you real quick.
0: Yeah, what's up?
3: You're Jewish, right?
0: Yeah.
1: No, actually, Kenny, we looked it up, and you are... Norwegian.
0: Ancestry.com, you motherfuckers.
9: That hog story?
1: We got Pink Trip, we got Carolyn, we got Metis, and bowl? Fletcher should be here any second. It's 20 people in here at once.
7: I'm gonna drink some whiskey. Put in the whiskey.
4: Hey, it's our Sir Seat Sitter. You should shoot yes. Cold Acid in Link 2.
10: And
1: acid. Cold Acid. Let me do that.
4: No. It's Christmas all over again.
1: It is. Like this is like New Year's when we had 20 people in one call.
11: Right. And stop. Done.
1: Cold Acid.
7: You know, most of them come with a phone number.
10: Yeah, most of them do, yeah. And they come. They certainly do come.
1: Metis is in here too.
7: Yes. They do.
12: Blueberry and Lavish, motorboating a bunch of boobies.
4: Yeah.
10: Oh, that's so good!
7: Yeah.
11: I love the music.
4: How was it?
13: Motherfucker, I was getting changed, you know what I'm saying? I don't want that shit on TV.
7: You know what I'm saying?
4: Oh, how shit, was it talking to really Brandon Walsh today?
0: Hold up, that was a really good Trailer Park Boys clip.
10: Pardon?
0: I gotta say. That was a really good
7: Trailer Park Boys clip.
0: I just
7: want
0: to acknowledge it.
1: What was that about the cheese?
3: Oh, it's free like a piece of cheese.
0: Cheese.
4: Lordy.
14: Yeah.
1: Wait,
14: the
1: okay,
14: vaccine
1: wait,
14: is the Delta variant, just so you know.
4: God,
1: wait a minute. Hang on a second. Is that Bill Gates in here?
14: Yeah, this Bill Gates.
1: It's Bill Gates.
0: Shit.
1: What's
0: I hope
1: up, Cold?
0: He's wearing a mask.
1: Okay, so before
14: don't worry, Dr. Fauci. I've got millions of masks.
1: I need six masks. Real quick, before we continue, I need a second opinion because most of you have been listening to the stream off and on throughout the day, but I know Pink Trip for a fact hasn't, right?
4: Right.
1: Right?
7: Right.
11: No.
4: Right?
11: No. Sorry.
1: Right? Okay, so that's good, because I need a pair of fresh ears. Okay, here we go. What is this? What is Alex Jones saying in this clip?
15: You have adapted to the dark. I was born to the dark, Batman.
0: I know.
1: No.
11: You were adopted something dark, Batman.
1: Hey, that's good. All right. Now, let's see. Okay, round two. Here we go.
5: Dark Batman.
1: Round two. Hang on. for Ping Trip again, he's the only one I know for a fact hasn't listened, which is good, because it's a Sarah Fresh Ears. What is Alex saying in this clip, Mr. Ping Trip?
5: Oh, the little Pollywash think he got a little bit of a problem now.
1: Go.
16: Oh, the little Pollywash thinks he's got a little bit of a problem now.
1: Okay, that's good. You're doing good.
10: Oh, nice.
1: So far, it's 2
7: for 2. There it is.
10: That's what I heard. Yeah.
7: That's it.
9: This wow. game good. Show is not as difficult as we thought it would be.
1: Well, it's only difficult when you're on. English. Noah.
7: Well, ask him what you were asking us earlier, Chris. Give him the real questions.
16: I'm an Alex Jones expert, so it's not really fair.
1: Yeah, he is the Alex Jones expert.
10: Is he the Alex Jones whisperer? What did you say?
7: The Jones.
16: I'm the guy that's spent more time listening to Alex Jones rant about shit than probably anybody. Probably not more than Chris, though.
1: I was going to say, it's probably a close battle between you and me. It's very close there.
16: You have every Alex Jones clip ever ready to
1: go.
16: Yeah,
1: including the one where he says the name of my show.
17: Hello, abs in a six-pack.
1: Or our show, rather.
18: Hey, that sounds like shit.
17: What the hell is this?
19: I'm this card in the tarot deck that is conspiracy.
17: What is all this stuff?
10: Nice.
19: That's amazing that he shouted you guys out.
1: It was like amazing. Totally random too. He's talking about jalapenos out of nowhere.
19: Yeah, that's absolutely amazing.
2: Did y'all actually hear Chris's response to it?
1: Alex on his show when Joe Rogan was on shouted out Ping Trip
10: at least twice.
1: Didn't.
10: I got
2: a clip
10: response.
2: Of Chris freaking out.
20: Holy fucking shit, you guys!
10: Nice. Yeah, it sounds exactly like Chris.
21: I thought it would be more like the Bimrose.
7: No, the first thing Chris said was, "I love you, Alex Jones." That's the first thing you said.
5: Boom, boom, take big boom, boom, wait, boom, boom, boom. Your baby want me.
1: So, how's everybody doing? Let me see. Let's do a roll call here. We got Caleb.
22: Hey,
1: Lavish could be Lavash. Everybody be quiet.
7: What?
1: Could be Lavash.
7: That's me.
1: We got Boober.
23: And Lagrange. Could be Lagrange.
7: Could be.
1: We got Kenny.
24: I'm here. I've gained 2 followers from your Twitter. That feels pretty fucking good.
7: Ding, nice. Ding.
1: We got Noah, a.k.a. the ornery T-Mobile employee who hung up on one of the greatest living comedians. We got...
9: You're a faggot.
1: We got Ping Trip, who is now listed as Tom, because I sent him the wrong link.
16: What are we celebrating? Chris come out of the closet or something?
1: Yeah. That is, once again, correct.
16: That happy 100th
9: birthday.
16: Is
9: circumcised.
2: Very important note there. In the footnotes, Sir Seat Sitter's life. Footnote 1, he was circumcised.
7: In the beginning.
17: What frickin' dimension is this little creature from?
2: Now, are you talking about the tip, like, before removal?
9: Are you going to mutilate your child?
2: After removal.
1: We've already went through this whole thing. We went around the whole table, but now we have new people in here. Meet us. We have a question for you.
21: Is it what's up, nerds?
1: No.
23: What's up, nerds?
1: Meet us. Meet us. I have a question for you.
21: Okay, wait. Okay, I'm ready.
17: You're Jewish, right?
21: Only slightly.
1: Ping Trip, I have a question for you.
16: Go ahead.
17: You're Jewish, right?
16: Only my dick.
1: Cold acid. I have a question for you. Cold acid, I have a question. Or Bill, sorry, I addressed you by the wrong name. Bill Gates, I have a question for you. Well, he failed doubly hard.
25: Is cold acid in here?
1: He was supposed to be. Oh, hey, Fletcher's here.
22: I'm cold acid is here, but cold acid is here. No fucking question.
1: You missed your fucking chance. So sorry.
21: No, you missed it,
1: Fletcher. Blacklist. I have a question for you.
25: Oh yes, I'm ready for the. I've been studying
17: you're Jewish,
25: all day.
17: Right?
26: Oh yes.
1: Okay, I thought so. Carolyn, I have a question for you.
10: What is the question?
17: You're Jewish, right?
10: No.
17: No.
3: Ice cream. I have ice cream. I have cookies. I have candy, 5 year old.
6: I want to dig in your booty.
1: Pull it. I love it when multiple people have soundboards. It makes it so fun.
9: I love that YMH reference.
8: Just keep it up.
10: I did.
1: That's Hog Story, man. That's like
12: fuck your fun hole.
1: Hog Story is your mom's house, but 10 times better.
12: Fill it up with my fun.
3: Take big boom boom away from boom boom. Your baby want me.
17: What is all this stuff?
1: All right, well,
8: guess what? I have a dildo coming in the mail.
1: I think
13: you're fired,
1: I'm done.
13: Bud.
25: You broke Proto.
8: You're fired, bud.
1: You broke Proto there, buddy. Pink Trip, you know about Fed Smoker, right?
16: It's the guy from Segura, right? Like Segura covered him? Tom Segura?
10: Yeah. Your mom's
1: Segura did a cover
10: him.
1: Song yeah. of him.
14: you don't have no authority over me, bitch. Retard.
16: didn't he die?
1: Did he?
10: Yeah,
14: he
10: yeah.
14: Here,
10: allegedly.
14: Face.
10: He did.
8: Allegedly.
22: He'll never die so long as he is in our hearts. Would you eat vagina yogurt?
19: Absolutely.
25: Well, I mean,
18: yeah.
19: What?
25: What kind of gay ass question is that?
18: Who else? I mean, what?
1: If you've never eaten vagina yogurt, you're a fucking fag, bro.
25: Call me if you want to live.
22: Vagina yogurt made with human breast milk.
19: Absolutely.
12: I love it. Right?
18: Great. It's nourishing.
4: I got a HuffPost article. Cecilia Westbrook makes yogurt with her own vaginal bacteria. And then it tells us not safe for work.
18: Yeah, that's the good stuff, though. I just get the name brand stuff at Costco.
19: But COVID is the problem, right, guys?
25: I only do the pure 100% Cambodian.
18: No. I just get Kirkland vaginal yogurt, and it's really good. It's really cheap. I hear that
25: they haven't been injected with anything in Cambodia yet.
18: Oh yeah.
22: By the way, I know the truth behind global warming.
18: Cambodia.
1: Is it China?
17: China?
22: No, it's the reptilians.
1: Oh yeah.
22: They're heating up the planet to make it more comfortable for them and to get rid of all of us from the heat.
25: He's not involved.
1: We usually try to Bill Gates is definitely part of that. We usually try to do baseless conspiracy theories on this show, so Bill Gates, I don't appreciate it when you come on and just spout provable facts. I mean, I was trying to just plug your YouTube channel, which I plug consistently because it's probably one of the few good YouTube channels left, man. It really is.
16: Yeah, that's why they're trying to kill it every day.
4: How does it feel to be one of the funniest guys on the internet?
16: I don't know who you're talking to, Chris.
4: No, I'm talking to you, Pink Trip.
1: Yeah, whatever.
4: Chris is pretty fucking
1: I'm
4: funny.
1: One of the biggest retards on the internet.
4: This episode's definitely had some gems. I've been here for the whole thing.
25: I mean, I have been too. I've been listening all day at work. I was unproductive, to say the least.
1: The segment with Brendan Walsh was super fun, even though everybody in the chat room was like, who is this fucking asshole?
25: That was the only part I really missed.
10: And I called, and I didn't know who it was.
22: The biggest problem with that part is the fact that he sounded like he was talking from, like, a washroom inside a aircraft hangar.
1: Yeah, so they do their podcasts at Bill Burr's All Things Comedy Studios that Bill Burr and Al Magical run. So since they weren't in the – he doesn't own a mic or anything because they do it all in their studio where, Sam Tripoli and Ari Shaffir and all them record. He has his own podcast in Bill Burr's studio too. And so he was just at his house, and so that's why he sounded like he was coming
18: through. He recorded through a Game Boy that was plugged into his MacBook.
10: Chris, do you think he thought that I was really the T-Mobile lady?
1: No, he was fucking with you.
18: Yeah. He's got
10: I was fucking with him, too.
1: Yeah. I think he called you Tubby.
25: I can't believe I missed that.
1: Yeah.
22: It was great, Fletcher. You definitely missed something good.
1: Yeah. I mean, Walsh is one of, he does one of my, I mean, it's the podcast I brought to Misinformed Nation when Fletcher was on.
25: Oh, okay. So Bill Burr knows who he is.
1: Yeah, he works at Bill Burr's All Things Comedy Studios.
25: Well, that doesn't mean anything. I was just making sure.
10: No.
1: Well, there's like five podcasts there. So, yeah, I tried to get him to say fuck Bill Burr, but he wouldn't do it.
25: Well, no, you don't bite the teeth that feeds.
1: Yeah.
10: Yeah.
0: I mean, I do a little bit.
10: He's really funny.
25: Just a little
0: just
25: bit of
0: a little tiny bit.
25: Just a little bit of a nibble.
10: Oh, yeah. I like a little bit of that nibble. Yeah.
0: Just a little nibble. Who doesn't like a little nibble on the nipple, you know?
10: What is this? I know. Exactly.
0: They're so similar words. Nibble, nipple. Come on.
22: I would love to nibble on nipples or
0: respect
22: nipple on nipples.
0: These so. Boobies.
22: Whatever.
16: All right, guys, I gotta go. It's been fun.
10: All right.
1: Hey, this is a good time to bow out as any. And thanks for popping in, Pink Trip. And thanks for putting up.
16: It was just the nipples thing was getting a little weird.
1: No, you're good.
0: Sorry about that. We're gonna stop with the nipples. Put your nipples away, everyone.
16: That was a
0: everyone.
16: Joke that went over everybody's fucking head.
1: Well, it's okay. I mean, if I was you, I would have popped out a while ago. To be honest, we had one of our friends Cameron on the line just talking about breast milk for like an hour, and he didn't say a word, and he just stayed on his phone on the line. I was like, "You're fucking still here."
16: Yeah, I just got on. I can stay on for a little longer, man. What time? How long are y'all going?
24: That segment with Cameron was amazing, by the way.
1: Yeah, it was cool to have Cameron on. And then we had our other friend Money call in and just watch TV and comment on the baseball game he's watching.
24: He'd never answer my question. I kept asking who the pitchers were, and he never fucking answered my question. I wanted to know who was fucking pitching that night.
0: He's a fucking opener. Who opened?
16: He's watching the
24: Jesus
16: Phillies.
24: Christ.
25: Who was tops and who was bottoms?
24: That's all I wanted to know is who was pitching.
10: Yeah.
5: Yeah, me neither. Jesus Christ. I was just being polite, but thanks for letting
11: I'm
5: me
11: I'm just
5: up,
11: a nigga
5: though.
11: That love titties.
13: My yeah, God, are you still talking?
16: I'm a real baseball fan. I pause this shit. I'll go back to it afterwards.
1: And to what's answer the one your they made question. The candy bar after, right? They made a candy bar after the one guy, Babe Ruth?
21: Joseph Twix.
1: Babe Ruth made the sweet tooth. Oh, yeah, it was Joseph Twix. That's right. Thank you. Forgot about that guy.
21: An echo.
22: Yeah, there's quite the echo right now.
1: Oh, well, the echo is because... Thanks for the fart. That's great. The echo is because our guest, who famously has no headphones, is here, popping in.
11: Because
1: the man,
11: can't shitting.
1: The myth himself.
15: Turn on a. There's devices to prevent echo.
1: I think I fixed it. I think I got goodness. It. I think we're good. I'm no Adam Curry over here, Mr. Dvorak. I don't know what's going on. I just work here.
15: Where'd Fletcher go?
25: Oh, I'm right here.
15: Oh.
25: How are you doing?
15: Am I on the right show?
1: I don't know. This is always the wrong show to be on. I'll tell you that.
0: Very debatable.
15: Hello? Lizards?
16: Do we have a new person here?
15: Not it.
16: I can't tell.
25: Is it the shit show? Because then yes.
1: This is the one and only Mr. John C. Dvorak of the No Agenda Show, which will be live at noon Eastern tomorrow. Everybody needs to tune in and go to Dvorak.org/NA and fucking donate, bro. How you doing? How you doing, John?
15: I'm doing good. You know, when I first heard your guys' shows, I always thought it was just a live feed from the Sigma Alpha Epsilon frat at ASU. And you guys doing a podcast.
25: I honestly didn't think this was really JCD until just now.
1: We have so many JCD sound clips between Hog Story and this show and Bowl After Bowl and everybody has so many JCD sound clips that John, when you popped in, people thought like, "Oh, that's not really you."
15: No, just a sound clip.
1: Just a sound clip.
25: That's what I honestly.
15: Hello. So, who does the Bill Gates voice?
22: Oh, that'd
25: cold
22: be me.
25: Acid.
22: Cold acid.
15: That's good. It's very close.
1: Yeah. It's,
22: oh, thank you.
1: It's uncanny.
10: It's really good.
15: Now there's one other guy there, and I don't know. I couldn't quite figure out who it is, but there's one. Do you remember the bit you guys did with your podcast is going to fail? You had a guy.
1: Oh, the last episode we did, or maybe
15: was it last episode or a couple episodes ago? It was some sort of reason your podcast is going to fail. This guy kept saying that, and then kept talking about why it's going to fail, and it was just kind of an ongoing bit, never ended. Went a little too long, but it still was interesting in the fact that the guy doing the voice for your podcast is going to fail, and he was kind of whispering into the mic a little bit. is really about one half note away from doing a perfect Tom Cruise.
1: Oh, okay.
10: Oh,
0: who's Tom?
15: Who was that? Who was that? Who was that?
1: Who's Tom Cruise? I've never heard of him.
15: Yeah, well, if you heard of him, you'd love to do his voice.
10: Yeah.
15: You need to learn that. You have to. Whoever it is, you have to learn the maniacal laugh.
10: Yeah.
15: And then probably a few other things, but you have the. You sound like him anyway. So this halfway there to doing a perfect voice.
1: Fletcher, you have some Tom Cruise clips, right, from Tropic Thunder?
25: Oh, yeah. Like,
10: yeah.
2: I like Tom Cruise. I will fuck you up! Yeah. I will massacre you!
1: That's Tom Cruise.
25: I don't think
10: it really
25: that's
10: doesn't sound
25: Tom
10: like Tom Cruise in
25: no,
10: Tropic. Like in
25: no,
10: Tropic
25: he's doing
10: Thunder,
25: that character.
10: He,
19: yeah, he's
10: yeah,
19: doing that.
10: Yeah.
19: He's doing that.
10: Yeah, he's got the big hands in Tropic Thunder.
19: Pulling that voice.
16: You got to do an impression from Jerry Maguire. That's what everybody does impressions from.
25: Oh, yeah. Show me the money.
0: Show me the money.
22: Oh, God.
15: So congratulations. I came in to say congrats on doing 100 shows. You can stop now.
1: Yeah, probably be good. We've been live streaming for over 10 hours now, and I'm kind of feel like I'm delusionally insane. But I... While you're here, one of the first questions I had for you, Mr. Dvorak, can we please get Fletcher and Cold Acid to do a Bill Gates interviews Dr. Anthony Fauci, just like a short interview of Bill Gates interviewing Fauci? Because we have a Fauci here, we have a Bill Gates here. Why can't we?
15: You can. Just do it.
1: I thought, well,
10: yeah, I agree.
1: I thought maybe it would take somebody with your notoriety to make this happen.
15: Nah.
10: No, you
15: those
10: don't.
15: Hands,
10: I
15: script. Are you kidding me?
16: Who needs a script?
25: You don't need a script. All you need is a mask.
22: That's all well, I got those.
10: That's right. I agree. I agree with the JCD on that for sure.
0: I have to say I am working on a script for this exact thing. It's going to be the two of them in the house telling each other that they have to stop going on TV because everybody hates them.
1: Why didn't
0: they're both such egomaniacs? Lavish,
1: you were just at a meetup with JCD himself. Why didn't you give him the script in hand?
0: Because it wasn't ready yet. I only had wine to give.
25: Yeah, JCD, because he didn't have on a mask.
0: I've got
22: that
0: a couple
22: was a
0: lines
22: lot of
0: out.
22: Wine you had there too, wasn't it?
0: Yeah, that was a fun time. But yeah, I met you last Saturday, JCD.
15: Well, I can recognize your voice. You're the tall guy.
0: Good. Yeah, I guess. Yeah, yeah, that's me.
15: There you go. I nailed it.
19: nailed it.
0: Nice.
15: Yes, there's a lot of wine there. That was very high end, expensive wine. Quite unusual for a meetup.
6: Yeah. Mr. Dvorak, I've got a question for you.
15: I'm here to take questions, yes.
6: How did you originally get interested in wine or become a wine connoisseur?
15: That's actually a kind of a long but interesting story. It's not interesting, but it's just, you know, I'll tell you.
1: It's interesting to us.
15: I'm in college. I'm dating this girl whose dad was the director of the Asia Foundation, which I later figure out is a CIA front. The guy was a spook, but who knew? And so I'm at dinner, one of these big dinner parties they threw for a bunch of diplomats or whatever it was, and I'm having some steak. This first time, I'm having some steak with a Cabernet Sauvignon at this meal. And it was the first time I had wine at dinner. I was raised in a middle-class, working-class environment, and we didn't do that. And I had this wine with this dinner, and I tasted the wine with the meat at the same time chewing it up together, and I realized that this combination of flavors was unbelievable. And I realized secondarily that this wine thing, everyone's drinking this stuff, it's something to do with it must be some cultural thing, or who knows, maybe it's a class thing. I wasn't sure, but I was very annoyed by the fact that I hadn't been introduced to this in my formative years. So I became kind of so I went nuts and became kind of a wine nut, and I still am one. But it began.
6: What age were you at
15: one
6: that time?
15: Point in one moment, one epiphany.
6: How old were you at that time?
15: I think it was 20, maybe.
1: Wow. So this was only like 10 years ago.
15: Yes, it was 10 years ago to the day.
1: I thought so.
0: Yeah. Another reason to celebrate.
19: I'll drink to that. Never tried bourbon, though.
15: Bourbon. So that's a true story, and that's actually kind of what it triggered me. And I got triggered. I ended up owning a piece of a wine store, and I still read everything that comes out of all the different vintages. I became a Bordeaux collector over time. And that's what I prefer, because it's a better product at a cheaper price and doesn't give anybody a headache.
10: Oh yeah, yeah.
25: That's always been my
15: California wines and other a lot of the world's wines. They had the use of California winemaking techniques, which means that they inoculate the wine with this SO2 or they sulfurize the barrels. There's a lot of ways of going about it, but they want to kill all the yeasts in the juice and just kill everything and then start over with an inoculation of some fancy yeast, sometimes a combination, but usually just one strain. And then they let the wine bubble up and go do its thing. So it's a monoculture and doesn't have any of the characteristics of a natural yeast wine, which is what they make in France and Italy and Spain and Portugal and Germany to some extent. Those wines are healthier. They're truly natural. When someone says, oh, wine's a natural product, not if it's made in California, it's not.
6: Right. Mm-hmm. Is it true that sugar in sweet wines is what causes like a more severe hangover than...
15: No. What causes it are the fusel oils, the shitty alcohols that are in there, plus possibly the alcohol, there's the one type of alcohol that comes from the one kind of yeast, the monoculture. That's pretty much what causes the hangovers, is bad alcohols.
6: So it's a lower grade process.
16: I got a question, man.
15: It's actually a very high grade process, but it's a manufacturing process. It's not like, you know, you let these things do their own thing. So you have to think about it. Like I said, there's 10,000 wild yeasts, and they're all different. They're all different breeds. They start the winemaking process, and one batch of yeast, which is one species, it gets to about 2% alcohol. The alcohol kills it all. The second batch of yeast, which takes it to maybe 4%, and they all die off. Well, another one takes over, then another one. So you have this variety of yeast making these variety of alcohols that come from the yeast. It's just yeast piss for all practical purposes. And by the time you're done, you have a huge range of alcohols and other chemicals that come out of a natural process, which has been well established how to do it properly, as opposed to killing everything and then injecting it with one product and making it produce one specific thing. It's just not as good, ever.
10: Made your own wine?
15: They'll be tuning in again after that one was over, sorry.
6: That's highly interesting.
15: I'm all ears.
1: What was your question? I think Pink Trip, you were about to say something.
10: Oh, sorry. Yeah.
16: Yeah, I mean, is it wrong that I think drinking wine is gay? Like, do you look down on me?
15: Everybody does.
16: No, the real question was, like, I've had normal wine, like, at parties, and I think it tastes, like, horrible. Yeah. Should I just give up on wine completely, or am I just not having the right
15: you,
16: wine?
15: Well, for sure.
16: Okay.
15: Yeah, there's
25: wine. I was about to say, what do you define as normal wine?
16: I don't know. That's what I'm saying. Like,
15: apparently, nothing that's good.
16: I feel like I'm missing out from like these wine and cheese parties and the way he explained wine and meat taste. That's like I feel like I'm missing out. But every time I've had wine, it's tasted so bad. I can't imagine it ever being.
1: Pink Trip, you might be more of an ice cream guy. I would just stick to ice cream.
15: Ice cream cone.
22: First step is check where the wine's coming from before you drink it.
25: Yeah, don't drink the ones that come in a box.
16: Yeah, I don't even know.
15: My advice is to find someone who's a wine nut, and there's always one around, and just have them guide you to some decent product, and then try that. And if you don't like that, you don't like that. Not everybody likes wine.
16: Yeah, I don't have any gay friends though. That's the problem. I gotta go make some.
15: Well, if you don't have any gay friends, and you're not living.
25: Yeah.
6: You never know who's gay around you.
0: Yeah. Very true.
25: Fletcher's
22: really good at being gay.
1: Mr. Dvorak, I have a question that I need to ask you because I've asked it to. We've had everybody from homeless men that live in the woods of California, G Time Johnny, to former UFC heavyweight champs, Pat Miletich, on today. And since you're the last special guest of the night, I have to ask you the same question I've been asking. Since I've been 1 year old, I've had family meet at the cabins in the woods of Tennessee in Cumberland Mountain State Park. Since before I was born, it's been a tradition. And now for the first year, we are being told, those of us that are unvaccinated, which is not many because most of them are CNN viewers, we are going to have to segregate ourselves to our own cabin and not go inside the other people's cabins and even outside keep a distance. What should my reaction be to this, and how should I handle it? Because my initial reaction is, go fuck yourself. But how do I handle that?
15: Mm. Well, there's a number of different varying opinions on how to do this. I'll give my wife's opinion.
1: Okay.
15: Her opinion about all this is lie. And just go with it and just say you got vaccinated and go out and do the whole thing. And it's just like, it's just, if we took Adam, for example, would probably be the more go fuck yourself position. I'm kind of in between. I don't really care. I'm not going to go to the cabin. I don't really give a shit what people do. But if you have, you know, if you buy into the whole thing and you're worried sick about this and that, then yeah, segregate yourself. But if you don't, just lie.
16: That's good advice.
3: Yeah, and well, lying about it.
15: It's not my, again, it's my wife's advice.
3: You bring attention to yourself by
15: I'm not
3: lying.
15: Taking any credit for this sort of thing.
16: I don't Be only just
10: Fair
16: lie.
10: Enough. I understand.
16: I also guilt shame everybody else. I go, what, you haven't gotten the vaccine yet? I got the vaccine. You ain't got it yet?
1: Yeah. The counter to that seems that I would like say the, is just, like, when makes when sense when to me. Is, this, sorry, go ahead.
15: Go. I was just going to say, when you run into somebody that does that sort of thing, you know, have you got the vaccine? Blah, blah, blah, blah, blah. You really, if you, depends on how you're standing, but if you're standing in the right spot, kick him in the nuts as hard as you can.
1: I love it. But couldn't a comparison be to something like a movement like communism? Like if you, if everybody says, like when questioned at gunpoint, oh yeah, I'm a communist, then communism wins. It takes people standing up to it to actually beat this thing. So
15: no, that's Adam would say that too. It depends on you, what your level of inconvenience might be. If you want to make a big fuss, yeah. You could say a lot of people stood up to communism during the Stalin era. They're all dead. And, you know, there's times when you can stand up and there's time when you can't stand up. There's some – it's opportunity. I mean, you need a big shot and stand up there and take the bullet. It's fine. I think it's good. Some people's got it. Somebody's got to do it.
16: You got to pick and choose your battle. Standing in line at Walgreens is not the place to
15: pick. If you think the battle over a cabin in the Cumberland Mountains is worth making a fuss over, I think it's the wrong battle.
1: Fair enough there, yeah. I'll give you that.
16: Hey, Chris, that's like people always tell me.
6: My go-to is usually just – Go ahead.
16: But people always tell me to delete my YouTube channel because I'm always pissed off at these platforms. And they're like, well, stop posting on YouTube. It's like, it's better to fucking be in the system. I can at least fucking do something about it someday as opposed to just being completely fucking kicked off the internet.
1: You're one of the three people that still has a YouTube channel that's worth watching. So shout out to Pinterest.
22: There you go.
16: For another week.
1: Yeah.
22: Me, I'm probably going to end up getting the jab, if only so that I can actually cross the border into the States again.
16: Good luck, man.
22: But I'm gonna hold off on that as long as I can, because I want to be able to go back to the events I go to in California and in Indianapolis. And I mean, if I have to get the shot to do that, then I'll do my best to get the J&J. But
25: You want to see Melinda again. We know it.
10: I don't think we don't have a choice in Canada. I do believe it's the first shot that you get. So I don't know if it's like that in the United States.
15: No, you can hold out for the J&J. They sometimes have to order it, but if you go, if you have a whoever your physician is, you say, I want the J&J, and they say, well, we don't have any. Well, I want this, what I want. They say, okay, we'll get you some. And they order it, and you get it, and you take the J&J shot.
16: So the J&J is better because it's not a mRNA or whatever the fuck? It's like an old-school type of vaccine?
15: No, it's not an old-school type of vaccine. It's an adenovirus. It's this very weird technology that's just almost as screwy as the mRNA, but not quite. But it has been used successfully for Ebola and some other diseases, and the mRNA has never been used before. So it's only one shot instead of two, even though they'll push for boosters to make more money.
16: But, that's the thing. Like, if you're getting a shot now, shouldn't you just wait for the next round that's going to have the new fucking variants?
15: Do what you want to do. As far as I'm concerned, it's like you want to get the shot. I mean, a lot of people are talking themselves into it. I think the shots are dangerous. As far as I'm concerned, unless they're FDA approved and not phony FDA approved, because I'm sure they're going to come up with some sort of a phony approval of some sort, because they can't approve these things. They're not safe.
21: It's like approved with an asterisk next to it.
1: Yeah.
15: Yeah.
6: It's the new my go-to excuse has always been that I have I have many like autoimmune diseases that run in my family.
15: You should just get a note. You should never take one of these vaccines.
16: Yeah, but then
15: you're asking for trouble if you have what you just described.
16: But there are people that are arguing the other way for that. They're saying, well, because of your autoimmune issues, you're more susceptible to COVID, so you definitely should get the shot.
15: That's bullshit.
22: Those people don't know what they're talking about.
6: Autoimmune conditions are far more severe than COVID, the symptoms of which are similar to cold or influenza. I mean, I have MS, Crohn's disease, and epilepsy running in my family. I personally have epilepsy. So, I mean, all three of those things alone give me enough reason.
15: That's a horrible product.
6: Right.
25: Yeah.
6: Terrible disease.
21: Yeah. Do not. Do not.
15: Well, the chances of getting COVID just in the wild – unvaccinated, probably vaccinated too, but unvaccinated is a 1 in 1,000. And the chance of dying from COVID, if you're over 70, is 5 in 100. So if you combine those two, you're way up there in 1 in 10. The chances of really having a dying is pretty low.
1: I'd like to introduce our next guest for the night, Dr. Fauci, here to fact check John C. Dvorak.
7: You do not know what you are talking about, quite frankly, and I want to say that officially. You do not know what you are talking about.
15: Officially.
21: Oh, Fauci.
15: You guys use a good amount of – there's a couple of clips I like. I mean, the whole show is, like I said, it sounds like a frat house party, but –
6: exactly.
16: Yeah, get your shit together, Chris.
15: The bullshit just on a repetitive loop. I think it's hilarious.
1: We actually only used that in that one episode about
15: you should keep it as a permanent fixture.
1: We do use this clip a lot.
15: I've heard that, yeah.
1: Yeah,
25: I for one use that one as well.
15: Yeah. Is that Alex Jones or is that one of you guys?
1: That's you.
25: That's you.
15: That's me doing one of those voices.
10: Yeah, that's one of your cool voices. Yes.
25: I don't remember what episode that was from.
6: So equally Alex be Alex Jones. Jones.
1: I mean, yeah. I have 500. I have like 500 now Alex Jones clips that I constantly use. But
15: he's the best.
22: Only 500.
10: Yeah, he really is.
1: I'm working on getting it to 5,000. But yeah, right now if I'm not at 500, I'm at least at 490.
6: This is aside from the shrine that Chris has erected to Alex Jones in his bedroom.
1: We did have Alex Jones pop in and say the name of our show and talk about jalapenos. So I don't know how you beat that, other than getting Mr. Dvorak on. That's a topper, but
25: that's a pretty cool thing.
1: That's a topper.
22: That's a topper
10: for me.
9: Well, I just want to say really quick, Mr. Chris, Dvorak. I'm very impressed with the way that you've pulled this episode off.
10: This has been excellent, yeah.
1: It's been we're coming up on 10.5 hours straight live streaming. While we got everybody in here, meet is Noah, who is my co-host, so he probably takes precedent. But you already did ask about the wine, so you're vetoed. We got Blueberry, meet is Fletcher, Carablanes, Ping Trip, Lavish. Anybody have a question for Dvorak?
25: I think Carolyn had one.
1: Yeah. Yeah, go for it.
10: Oh, have you ever made your own wine?
15: Yes, actually. I was part of a little group, and we made Zinfandel for about three vintages. We bought the grapes, and the Zinfandel is still as good as any I've ever had. This one guy was really talented at doing wine. We just do a barrel.
10: Oh, wow. Oh, that's nice.
15: Yeah,
10: a friend of mine
15: split it up with four people.
10: Oh, yeah. My friend made their own wine, and I would get like a bottle that was about 4 or 5 weeks old. And I would never get headaches.
15: Oh, well, that's good. Well, they made good wine then.
10: Yeah.
15: You don't want to get a headache. If you get a headache from drinking pretty much anything, you're not drinking right. You're not drinking the right products. I mean, you can get a headache because it's lousy. It's usually cheap junk. That's why I think people take to drinking vodka, because at least it's distilled a lot and then filtered, and it's pretty hard to get sick off of it.
6: Now, Mr. Dvorak, I have another hard-hitting question. Aside from wine, do you ever partake in the herb as Mr. Curry does?
15: Oh, Curry, yeah. Well, Curry self-medicates. Not in any way that Curry does. I mean, I have had
16: That's what I do, too.
15: It was, I mean, when I was a kid in college, it seems to me that once you become a mature adult, you shouldn't be necessarily getting stoned, even though a lot of people do it.
6: Right.
15: Makes music sound
16: less cool in my book now.
15: Makes music sound better.
6: Right, that's true. That's true.
25: And what kind of music are you listening to nowadays?
15: I just, most of the time, I have and anyone who's ever been over my house knows this, I have classical music playing in the house 24/7.
25: Oh, I like this.
10: Yeah. Uh-huh. Oh, that's very nice.
15: Yeah, it's in one
22: as opposed to Fletcher,
15: it makes the house seem like it's occupied.
22: 30s tunes.
15: Lila, I like a lot of 30s music.
25: That's usually what I play on the Hog Story stream when we're not on doing stuff live. Is I just got the classic jazz and swing playing, and it's all that kind of stuff from the 30s and 40s that they've taken from old recordings. Those wax cylinders and lacquer pressings, all that.
15: Well, the wax cylinders probably ended around 1920, but these old records I used to, when I went 1 year to Foothill College, and because I went into Berkeley and I was taking the wrong courses, and they told me to take something else and go figure out what I wanted to do. So I went to Foothill College for a year and I took broadcasting. And in fact, all the things I learned at the junior college were the things I've used to make money. I took broadcasting, I took marketing, I took speech, public speaking. I took all these things, and then I went back to Cal. I got my degree in Berkeley in history, and it, you know, which is great to have that degree, but it didn't really, I don't know if it served me as well as broadcasting and public speaking, et cetera. And in the broadcasting class, when we had a real station on the air, KFJC, was these guys who collected records, these kids, and they got me into the shellac records from the 20s and 30s and 40s.
25: Oh, yeah.
15: And I kind of get, and they had tremendous collections, and I ended up collecting a bunch of that stuff too. And I enjoy
25: it. That's what I do.
15: It's nice music.
25: Oh, sorry. No, I've had people give me so many records over the years, and I have quite a collection of the old lacquers, the shellac, and some of them go back as far as the 19-teens, and those are mainly opera. And sadly, I don't have anything to play them on though. They're 78s, well, and they need a Victrola.
15: You can get
25: something similar.
15: You can get some of the turntables. You can get them on Amazon. Audio Technica makes one I know for sure that plays 78s, and then you just need the right needle.
25: Yeah.
15: So you have to remove your cartridge and put a 78 cartridge in there because this thing's huge, and you can play those things. They sound pretty good.
25: Okay, I'll have to look into that because I know it's a different way of pressing the grooves in than the normal vinyl records we have now.
15: Not really.
25: The mono ones. Well, I think it was something of moving the needle up and down instead of side to side. I'm not sure.
15: Well, that's because it's mono.
25: Okay.
15: But it's just still a vibration that digs into it. The problem with the early stuff that makes it sound so crappy, especially from till about 1930, was they didn't have electronic recording, so they were recording based on, you know, a big like a big horn that you sing into.
25: Yeah.
15: To get the thing to work. And then once the microphones came into play, the good ones, especially the Neumanns and some of those they built out of Germany, they started doing the RCA 44, that ribbon mic, it's famous, is they started getting the recording started to be, since they were electronic or electrical, they were improved by a lot. And then also the voices changed because people like Bing Crosby could come along and sing into the mic at a, you know, close into the mic so he could get, you know, some resonance to his voice and have a nice voice. It became very popular. Before that, you had like probably the top moneymaker was this guy, Rudy Valli, who used to have, he was a tenor and he used to scream into this pipe to get the recording to be made. And in just a high pitched voice. And that's what you usually associate with these old records. I can go on about this for a while too, if you're interested. But I
25: oh hell yeah, no, that's I love that.
15: Well, you're
25: kind
15: the
25: of shit.
15: Only one. The other
21: people are already. You're in all of the wheelhouses right now. I think.
10: I'm just listening.
15: Oh God,
22: I'm pretty interested. I'm in hog heaven this guy's right only now, supposed man. To I'm just soaking it up. Minutes. I love this.
15: Why is this guy still on?
25: Are these still clips people are playing, or is this what is this?
9: Can Sir Seat Sitter use the, it's kind of a frat house show as an official blurb?
15: Sure.
1: Oh, that's a good review. It's kind of a frat house show. The worst episode we've ever, you know, it's funny. Are you, Larry, you know, Mr. Dvorak, you know Larry Blyner?
15: Do I know Larry Blyner?
1: Blyner,
15: no, I hum
1: Larry
15: a few
1: show.
15: Bars. I think I can sing it.
1: Yeah. Well, he was on Grumpy Old Ben's, which was unfortunately canceled before you were able to make an appearance. But he that show you were referring to with the that Noah and Caleb and I did the last episode was widely hailed as one of the worst shows we've ever done. So, Larry
15: That's
1: liked
15: good
1: it at
15: to
1: least.
15: Know.
1: Yeah. I had fun. Noah probably had fun. Caleb
25: probably
1: had
25: a blast.
1: Fun. Yeah, but
9: admittedly, I was laughing my ass off.
1: Yeah, I mean, I thought it was hilarious, but a lot of people were like, "This sucks. Why aren't you talking about the JFK assassination anymore?"
25: What more can you say about it?
1: Yeah.
15: Oh, you could probably talk about the JFK assassination forever.
1: No, we have.
15: Yeah, well,
0: continue to do so.
6: Oliver Stone has as well.
1: What can we? I know I got the newsletter. I haven't read it. What can we expect on tomorrow's No Agenda, the best podcast in the universe, by the way?
15: Well, there'll be a little bit about COVID. There's a little bit about Cuomo.
25: Mm-hmm. You know, anything about the JFK assassination?
15: No, we don't talk about it. We, you know, if something came up that was new, it's mention it. But what we you have to always remember, people ask us about this or that, I want you to do this or that. We really do try to stick to doing one thing and one thing only, which is deconstructing news stories. We try to minimize advocacy, even giving advice, like lie to the people in the Cumberland cabins. or anything, we're not activists.
1: I would never lie. That's never good. Been in
10: that's,
1: my name.
10: That's one thing I could say, or not. I'm sure I could say a lot of things about No Agenda, but that's one of the things that I really enjoy. There's no activism. It's not like you're propagating like you should do this or do that. It's just we've deconstructed the news, and this is. You take it as you will.
6: It's refreshing. Yeah.
15: And that's why a lot of people, in fact, we've been, people have demanded us to be more active. Why don't you tell the people what they should do about it?
10: That's wild.
15: They can do whatever they want about it. I'm just
10: Of course.
8: That's not my job, bro.
1: That's not your guys' job. That's Alex Jones' job.
15: Yeah, Alex Jones can do that. There's a lot of people that can do that.
1: Yeah,
15: but
1: he'll tell you.
15: I don't think we're qualified to do it. I mean, we're qualified to do one thing. It just turns out that we do it well, which is to look at news stories, find little idiosyncratic things that are within the way it's being presented. And you have to say this is a way they're using it to slant the news story, to slant things. And then we just point it out, and then we do conclude occasionally that these guys are douchebags. But that I think the public can see that for themselves, so we don't even make a big point of that.
6: Right.
1: Yeah, well,
9: so science is in.
1: the science is settled, and as Joe Rogan said, scientists do science. I mean, I think, like, next thing you know, No Agenda becomes an advice show. It's going to sound like this.
17: Drink soy and become sterilized and watch Rachel Maddow.
1: And if you drink soy and become sterilized and watching Rachel Maddow, I mean, come on.
15: That's what we want to do.
1: Yeah,
6: you know, since you're not on No Agenda right now, since you're on Abs and a Six Pack, if I could put you on the spot for a second and ask you one question and ask you to give some advice based off of what you've seen from the podcasting industry lately, if you were to give any advice to a new podcaster or broadcaster, what would it be like on starting a new podcast nowadays in the COVID era?
15: Well, since there's over 3 million podcasts and they're starting at the rate of a ridiculous number per day, as Adam would tell you from his podcasting 2.0, I would just say, see if you can develop an audience, give it at least a year or maybe two before you really make any decisions whether you want to continue or not. And see if people are interested in supporting it. And that's it's pretty straightforward. It's nothing really too complicated. There are tricks to getting the support to work, but that's, really more of a seminar than a simple question I can answer. I don't discourage podcasting, to say the least. I mean, I like it. A lot of stuff, we get material from podcasting.
10: Yeah.
6: Do you recommend if the formula is not working within a year, change the formula?
15: The formula should be flexible from the beginning. The formula after 1 year should not be the same as it was when you started at all. It's something screwy.
10: Mm. Yeah.
15: Unless you're doing true crime and you have a formula to begin with that's pretty solid. But generally speaking, most people start podcasts, they don't know what they're doing, and they fumble around and they get where they're going, and it takes months and months and months, and then a year later they should have a formula that works.
1: You just described this show other than the part that it works.
15: Well.
22: For a rare encounter.
21: Exactly what you just said has worked.
15: All right, well, that will conclude my visit because the pizza has just arrived.
10: Oh excellent.
25: What kind of pizza, though?
0: Where'd you get it? That's the last question. Where'd you get it from?
15: Zachary's Deep Dish Pizza from Oakland.
0: Zachary's Deep Dish. Nice. Good call.
6: Nice.
15: So I will. Thanks for inviting me on, and congratulations, and continue on. So even get 14 hours in. I think this would be quite unique.
1: Yeah, well,
6: John.
1: We've already had close to 11 hours now, if not already 11. So we'll probably hit the 15 mark by the end of the night. Thank you so much, Mr. Dvorak. Everybody needs to go to Dvorak.org/NA and donate to the best podcast in the universe. I mean, geez.
17: You've adapted to the dog.
10: Enjoy your pizza. Thanks for hanging out.
6: Yes. Adios. We appreciate you.
25: Adios, mofo.
0: Adios, senor.
1: We love you, John.
25: Yes, we do.
1: That was cool.
25: My God, I'm really glad my life happened. Is fucking complete.
0: There he is.
25: Hey, I'm glad you kept that one under wraps until he showed up.
10: Yeah, that was really cool.
1: Both him and Brendan Walsh, which were the surprise guests, I was like, I was panicking this morning because I was like, I haven't heard from either of them in 2 or 3 days. And I was like, well, I'm not definitely glad I didn't announce it. And then they showed up. Right. I was like, ooh.
25: I might cry outside next time I smoke a cigarette. Just a heads up.
1: I'll go ahead and take care of that for you. Let's see. Here we go.
21: Legendary, Chris.
15: Oh,
21: a great
15: shit.
0: Senor Spencer.
8: I've been lurking for a minute.
25: I heard baby John.
8: Yeah, there was just there. You know, there's too much. I
25: didn't at least you can't hear my boner.
8: Bump elbows. Oh, the way
6: I can totally hear your boner. My boner is so loud right now.
1: This crying is for you, Noah.
6: I appreciate it.
0: What a treat. What a treat.
10: Yes, that was really cool.
1: I'm glad you all were able to be here for that. I was thinking of like, should I?
0: Me too.
1: Yeah.
9: Holy shit, dude.
6: And Chris, you know what? I'm going to disagree with you on that last part where you said this doesn't work. Because there's like a shit ton of people here right now. Which I think is kind of some evidence that this does work.
1: I don't know what you're... When you-

0: What is actually happening right now? Is this real fucking?
1: Shut up! No, you're ruining the moment.
2: Wish I had more hands. Give us one. Four thumbs up.
3: What the hell is this? What is all this stuff?
4: Happy 100.
5: Happy 100.
2: Bravo.
1: Thank you.
2: Bravo.
1: Bravo. I think that was only 98 thrusts, but well, you know.
4: Well, well you wouldn't shut up for the first two.
6: Yeah.
7: Yes. Take a look at the number of people who are coming.
1: I love it. Thank you, guys. What are you guys doing at the in the bowl after bowl world right now?
4: Just shows every Tuesday.
5: Smoking.
0: Well, they just came. So,
2: well, these guys catch the breath for your ass. I can literally hear the sweat dripping off of Spencer's brow right now.
4: We're just trying to play for the, you know, the name on the front of the jersey, not the name on the back jersey, you know what I'm saying? Just give 110% out there, you know.
2: We don't give it our best.
4: Sometimes you come away on top, you know, you just gotta, you gotta listen to the plan, you gotta go out, you gotta execute. That's what we. That's what the fellas did tonight. Yeah.
5: Just give them 100 thrusts for 100 episodes every time.
4: That's right.
3: Ice cream cone.
5: When 200 I like getting my wife for her support.
4: Never done it live before. That was my place. It was a different type of execution.
8: Did you edit them together before? Was it?
4: No, it was all one take, but you could like start over if you needed to. The first one was the voicemail on Hog Story, so that had to be one take.
2: Yeah.
1: Was, I honestly, I didn't think you would actually do it. I was kind of just fucking with you. Like, props to both of you for doing that live. That was live sex on the air.
2: Yeah.
1: Live sex. Oh, I meant to do the buzz.
2: There's like five of us being like, yeah, yeah. Like,
1: Hey, was it? Did a bunch of random dudes on the internet cheering you on through that make it easier or harder to keep your dick hard?
8: I think it was.
4: Well, you went through the whole fucking poop song. I'm trying to like prepare myself over here, and it's like, oh god, this is gonna take even longer, isn't it?
5: All the sad music and jokes.
2: I'm like,
5: I was just quiet fucking my husband.
4: You should play the recording back and see if you can hear any of the warm up.
2: Well, I can hear Lorian like giggle every now and again.
5: Yeah.
4: There may be hidden moist sounds.
3: Bring me 15 hookers now.
4: Punctuated by fort rips.
9: So that's why I started sweating so early.
4: Oh my god.
1: Holy shit.
2: That was the greatest episode.
0: But that was not the average length of your normal sex session, right?
8: Oh, you mind your business.
5: No way.

How many times drink smoke? Livers just can't take a joke.

0: media knows what is the truth. They speak truth to power. They are champions of free speech. Only them. You know the likes. You know Joe Rogan. You know Ari Shaffir. You know all of them. They are champions of truth. Thank you very much. This is at Cersei Sitter.
1: I would call out Seth Emmers as a douchebag, but I'm pretty sure he hates the show.
2: Oh, let's call him a douchebag anyway.
3: Douchebag!
1: Why not? He's probably the only real douchebag.
2: Yeah, right.
4: Abs in a six-pack!
5: A-B-S-N-A, six, the number, P-A-C-K.com.
4: Hello, abs in a six-pack.
6: Shout out to Ping Trip.
7: The most significant thing to ever happen in our species.
4: That's good tobacco. Here you go. Thank you.
6: My goodness, they grow it well here.
4: You know, that Ping Trip thing that Tim Dillon put out went pretty viral where you asked me if I'm gay.
6: That gentleman's very talented. He does a lot of great work. He takes clips.
4: I had a lady walk up to me in a grocery store the other day and say, "Are you gay?" She goes, "You know, Joe Rogan."
8: Am I allowed to talk over this?
6: That guy's done a lot.
9: I can
8: pause. This works really well without the video aspect.
9: It does. It doesn't. It doesn't translate without. Yeah, because what you're missing here is what you're missing here is mainly the little music in the background. You're seeing Pink Trip's face. You're seeing your face just smile, like very, very happy.
8: I'm such a beautiful man.
9: You have a beautiful smile.
8: Thank you.
9: Yeah, the silent parts with nobody talking, it's just zooming in on your face like,
8: Dude, if I was to pick a clip and you have no video aspect, right?
9: No.
8: And it's just audio.
9: But I will put this whole video in the show notes so people can see it.
8: Oh, okay. Yeah, that's cool. But yeah, I would have picked something that's like a little more less long breaks with no talking, you know what I mean?
9: Well, you know, I've never claimed I was a professional.
8: The Neil deGrasse Tyson one, the NDT one where he talks about his dick, that song. So that would have been a perfect one.
9: We can play that later in the show if you want, man.
8: No, play it right now. I'm just kidding. Yeah, whatever.
9: I'll get it pulled
8: your
9: up.
8: Show, bro.
6: That's hilarious. That guy's done a lot of those with a bunch of different people. He's very talented.
8: Thank you, Joe.
6: Very talented. Very funny. Those videos are hilarious, too.
4: So is Tim Dillon.
8: Alex, why you gotta cut him off, man? Let the guy talk. He's talking about me. Nobody gives a shit about anything else. We just want to hear about me. And you cut him off. He was going to say a bunch of other cool shit. He was probably going to say, "I'm the funniest guy on the scene today. Like, stand-up comedians wish they had my kind of fucking funny bone." That's the kind of shit he was going to say, but you cut him off, Alex, to talk about Tim Dillon, okay? Like, yeah, Tim Dillon's funny. Tim Dillon, he's funny. But he's no Pink Trip, right? So, yeah. Apparently, Joe Rogan's a huge fan of mine. Yeah. So is Alex. Shout out to you. All right, I think we've heard enough of this. I'm cringing so hard over here.
6: Yeah,
8: we're good friends now. Cringing so fucking
6: old
8: hard.
6: Pink Trip and Joe Rogan and Alex Jones.
8: I can only listen to myself for so long. Right. Shout out to you. Shout out to you, brothers. Shout out to my boys.
6: What
8: Shout
6: a
8: out
6: wonderful
8: to my boys.
6: Mic I have been.
8: I hope I sound better now.
10: Abs and a six pack.
9: I did like your.

0: Tabs and a Six Pack, episode 96. We got Caleb.
1: Caleb!
0: North Carolina.
2: This could only happen in North Carolina.
0: And me over here broadcasting live from East Tennessee. And we're joined again by Ping Trip.
3: I love you, man.
4: You should really announce me first since I'm the main guest. It doesn't make sense that I'm announced last.
1: You're Jewish, right?
4: It's kind of fucked up.
0: It is fucked up. I'm fucking everything up today. God damn it. Yeah.
4: Is this show just a show for alcoholics? I'm getting that kind of impression.
5: Hell yeah.
4: Right now.
0: Yeah.
4: Bunch of fucking
0: speaking of which, I left my beer in the other room. Shit.
4: Yeah, go get it, man. No, it's not like you got a show to run or anything.
6: I am pretty smart. Yay.
4: Yeah, I drank a lot like this last week or so, but I'm taking a break. I'm airing out. So.
0: Nice.
4: I usually don't drink a lot. Yeah. I could see I was getting redder the more I drank. Like my nose was getting redder.
0: That happens.
4: I started to like Rudolph the fucking reindeer.
0: Now, we usually ask people what they're drinking on during the show, but can I ask you what you're smoking on?
4: It's way too strong indica. I need some sativa, man, but it's Texas and you just get what you can get, you know, and it's always some really strong fucking indica. You know? So
0: it's just couch lock shit at that point.
4: Yeah, it's shit that like you need to take some caffeine so it doesn't knock you the fuck out.
0: Right.
4: It's like take a couple hits and a caffeine pill and hope your heart don't explode.
0: Yeah.
1: And the Bible tells us that.
4: Exactly, Alex. Exactly.
0: Now we did the last episode with Rob Dude, we did get a sound drop that I have to play obligatorily at the beginning of every episode now.
1: Hello, Abs in a Six Pack.
4: Hey, that's good. Popping
0: his peas. Popping his peas in there.
4: I might eventually, hopefully, get Alex on for something one day.
0: You got to. I mean, he's your biggest fan.
4: I have the contacts, right? I think, to do it. No, I didn't say Alex is my biggest fan.
0: It was Joe.
4: My biggest fan. Yeah, Alex changed the conversation to Tim Dillon as fast as he fucking could. Alex. Joe had more to say, man. I wanted to hear what he was going to say. He so rarely comments on the Pink Trip, you know?
0: Yeah.
4: Yeah, it's been interesting. It's been fun. I tried to do a podcast. Everybody fucking loved it.
0: I loved it. Are you being sarcastic about it?
4: Yeah, I'm being a little sarcastic.
0: I've enjoyed it.
4: Yeah. But there's a lot of people that like are unsubscribing from it. It makes it a little hard to do a podcast when
0: little did you know, the entire reason I brought you here tonight was to convince you to set up an RSS feed so I could listen to the podcast at work instead of having to get on YouTube.
4: Well, I mean, I don't know how many more we're going to be doing, and they're probably not going to be like the normal style podcast. It's going to be hard to make it work without the visual aspect, I think.
0: I think probably have to, like, I've listened and watched, and I think it's great as is. And if, you know, the Podfather, Adam Curry, and the other, what's the other guy's name that been in podcasting with him? The people that invented it say, if you do not have an RSS feed, it is by definition not a podcast. Therefore, Joe Rogan is no longer doing a podcast.
4: Did you watch the last episode?
0: With Curry?
4: No, my last episode.
0: Oh, yeah.
4: It's not really a podcast.
0: Well, yeah. But the first two or three were pretty straightforward podcast format, I thought.
4: Yeah,
0: and I loved it. I love what you're doing.
4: Yeah, no, I appreciate it. But that was very normie. And maybe one day we'll do that podcast again. But yeah, it just did not do well with the fans. But then kind of the whole idea that we went in with at the beginning was that we were going to kind of parody it at some point, you know. So
0: what was the complaints? I didn't really read the comments.
4: Oh, dude, it's not so much the complaints. It's that people unsubscribe. I mean, there were some complaints, too. There's the usual, I only want to see Joe Rogan Supercuts complaint, which is like the one.
0: Yeah.
4: But
0: I noticed the clip volume was an issue in one of the episodes. But like,
4: Yeah. But that wasn't really it. That might have been a gripe at the beginning, but it wasn't. Right. It was really like people just weren't watching it. So like there was a lot of people that were like clicking on it and then they would watch it 10 seconds and then stop watching it. And then from there, it was people that would just unsubscribe because they don't even know who I am. They're like, what is this? I don't remember subscribing to this. Like they can't put the connection together between my other content and this. Like
0: that's why I think like an audio, like you could, it's not going to hurt you to release that in an audio form separate from your YouTube channel.
4: Mm-hmm.
0: That's what I think.
4: But then no one will fucking listen to it.
0: I will. You'll have at least one listener.
4: I deserve millions of listeners, dude. What are you
0: talking about? I will listen to every episode 10 times, so you'll have 10 listeners. How about that?
4: Yeah, no, I mean, that is the plan eventually, but I think we're just going to have to slow roll it out on YouTube because there's, I mean, the last episode, a lot of people really enjoyed it, and that was always really what I wanted to do was a podcast about a podcast. Or, I don't know how to put it, you know, a story about people making a podcast. You know, kind of in the Trailer Park Boys realm of things. Dude, I always love that kind of shit, you know.
0: Yeah, go meta with it. I mean, we do, podcast I do is with Blueberry and Goof and Sir Spencer, and we review other podcasts. So, like, yeah, you can go meta with it. It's fun to go super hard meta.
4: Yeah, we got our best response from it doing that, too, you know. Like, and that was always in the back of the mind, but I wanted people to be able to, like, at least get to know the characters a little bit before I did that, mm-hmm. you know.
0: So what's the guy you, what was your like, co-host name? He was hilarious. I can't remember his name.
4: Oh, man, we got a great fucking team, dude. That's you know, like, really, to it's me, a comic, it's, like, right? amazing. Yeah, and we got four great guys. We got Davey, obviously Davey Jackson. He's, a local stand-up.
0: He's the main guy.
4: You know, he's pretty well-known around San Antonio. You know, he opens a lot of the big shows and hosts them and stuff. And then we got Mike Trenton Wade. Who, like, people still haven't figured out how funny that guy is. Like, people hopefully will figure it out over the course of this new show we're doing. And then, we got Kyle. And, you know, hopefully he sticks around. I never know day to day. But he's, like, really good at handling the cameras and doing all that shit for us. So we don't have to focus too much on all that. You know, we can just do our thing.
0: Hell yeah.
4: So, yeah, we got a great team, man.
0: I love it. I hope you keep doing it because I've thoroughly enjoyed it. And since the jobs I have allow me to listen to stuff at work, I'm always looking for more stuff to listen to. So,
4: well, if we're gonna do any like normal live streams, it'll probably be on the second channel, Pink Trip Live. So if you haven't subscribed to that, then you know,
0: Pink Trip Live will be in the show notes. So people,
4: yeah, go subscribe to that. I mean, that's where if we do normie stuff, it'll be on there. But I don't know if we're gonna do any normie stuff anymore in the same form that the first few episodes went. You know, if we do it, it'll probably be a totally different name and everything. You know, so
0: right. Did you still want me to play the Neil deGrasse Tyson has the most powerful Johnson in the world?
4: Yeah, because that's like, I love that. That's one of my favorite videos of my. I mean, that sounds fucking ridiculous.
0: They're all so good, but like, yeah, this one is good.
3: And there it was, the birth of my dick, the most significant thing to ever happen in our species. Now, that makes for some interesting phenomena. My dick begins to grow.

0: You're not supposed to drop your dick. Drop.
1: That's so good, album, dude.
0: Drop.
2: The whole album of Neil talking about his dick. Coming soon, guys.
1: Yeah.
3: Hell yeah.
1: One thing we do on the show a lot is complain about Neil deGrasse Tyson. Like, we really don't like that guy.
2: I like him, but not in the way like he would want me to like him. Shout out to the guys who made that song. I didn't make the music. I just added the fucking drops of Neil. And I don't know who they are, but they're in the credits of my...
1: But you do the CC BY, right? So you're using CC BY music that they let you use it. You just credit them. Yeah.
2: Exactly. And, I mean, I think with that one, I didn't even need to put a credit in there, but that's a good fucking beat. So shout out to those guys.
1: Shout out.
2: Yeah, there's a lot of good free-to-use shit out there that people just don't even... They're like, oh, how come I can't use this P. Diddy song? And it's like, go fuck yourself. There's a lot of fucking free shit that's just as good as P. Diddy.
1: Yeah.
2: P. Diddy sucks.
1: The way CC BY works is awesome. It's like a donation-based, and you just, it's value for value. And the main way the artist gets value is you just credit them, you know?
2: Yeah. There's always people asking, what song is that? I'm like, it's in the fucking description, you fucking moron. It's annoying. Yeah. It's like they don't even read the description. I even put it in the credits in the video. If you just like wait two more seconds before going into the comments to ask, who wrote the song? Whose song is this? Sorry.
1: Yeah. Well, so I right before the show, cyber stalked you on Instagram for a minute, and I saw you just saw Tim Dillon, which Caleb also just saw Tim Dillon.
2: Yeah, it's funny fucking dude. Funny dude.
3: Yeah,
2: I had a good time, man. His boy Ben, I pulled the shitty move and messaged Ben. I was like, dude, I'd like to get tickets, but these tickets are fucking expensive, bro. So he hooked me up.
1: Nice. How much were they, out of curiosity?
2: I don't even remember, dude. I think I was going to like a reseller, or there were tables of four or something, because the number I was seeing was way more than it actually was.
1: The scalpers. What'd you pay, Caleb? No. I would imagine, like, usually, like, at Zany's in Nashville, it's like $20-$30 tops.
2: Again, I got them free, so I don't know what the fuck they were anymore. I forgot.
3: I think my general admission ticket was like $35, something like that.
2: Oh, that's not bad. I got tickets for Schultz when he's doing a special, and they were pretty affordable. But I mean, I don't want to go to Austin. That's the worst part.
1: I don't know, because I can't remember. We talked about it last time you were on, what part of Texas you're in, but how bad has Austin gotten? Because especially Tim Dillon on his show made it seem like Austin is just a shithole.
2: The city of Austin is trying its best to be San Francisco, pretty much. It's like mini San Francisco at this point.
1: Oh, God.
2: Now, if you get outside of Austin, it's nice. We're talking about like the city area. Like 6th Street used to be a beautiful fucking, you can go down, up and down 6th Street, tons of fucking clubs, bands, comedians. Now it's like you gotta fucking, they should make it into a video game of like surviving 6th Street. You know, it's like, oh, here comes a crackhead.
1: Yeah, like shit and needles everywhere. Yeah.
2: Yeah. It's just, you know, I remember, but it's been getting bad for a while. I remember like 10 years ago going to see like Hank 3 and like having to get in and out of 6th Street, you'd have to like go through crowds of homeless, drug addicted people who were pretty aggressive asking you for money. I remember this one chick, she was kind of dressed like an Antifa chick, and I was just buying a pizza after the show, like this little stand. And she just was so pissed off that I would not buy her a slice of pizza. She was enraged. She like wanted to fight me. And it was just this like 19-year-old chick who probably cleaned up would be a hottie, you know. But instead, she's hooked on heroin, roaming the streets of 6th Street, fucking harassing people for slices of pizza.
3: That's the life right there.
2: I'm a small town guy, dude. Like I'm a small town guy, so I hate big cities like that. But I can stand San Antonio. Like, you go downtown San Antonio, you might see one or two homeless people, but it's mostly just empty, you know?
1: But, I mean, as quick as everybody flooded into Austin after Rogan went, it seems like they're all bailing. And Adam Curry's been living there for, like, a decade, and he just bailed. Tim Dillon bailed after 2 months.
2: Well, Tim said he's going to bail, but he hasn't technically bailed yet.
1: Oh, really?
2: Who said they were going to bail?
1: Well, Adam did bail.
2: Besides Tim.
1: He's already bought a new house, and he's lived there before, like a decade longer than Rogan has.
2: So he moved out of Austin?
1: Yeah.
2: I mean, the running joke is
1: he was moving to Waco, but he didn't say.
2: Here's the thing. Like, people will leave Austin, but like, I would like to move like west of Austin, right? Like, there's a lot of nice shit west of Austin, east of Austin. You just got to get out of the city. Once you get out of the city, it's all fucking good. But the city of Austin, you know, so the people got to remember, we're talking about the city. You get outside of the fucking city of Austin, it's great. You don't even got to go that far outside for it to be great, you know? But if you're doing a show in fucking, like, downtown Austin, I'm going to have to really, really want to go before I go. Because who wants to put up with that shit?
1: What did you think of that softball hour-long Joe Rogan episode with the mayor of Austin? That I was like, what the fuck?
2: I couldn't really watch it, man, to be honest. I mean, I remember maybe seeing a clip of it where the guy was, like, kind of trying to say it's not his fault.
1: Yeah, it was an hour and a half of what's his name? Fuck, it's not Abbott. It's shit. What is the mayor of Austin? I used to know this.
2: Oh, fucking yeah, I don't know.
1: Anyway, it's like Adler.
2: Yeah,
1: it's like an hour of Rogan of Adler going, oh yeah, it's not my fault, like you said, and then Rogan going, yeah, it's not your fault.
2: Yeah, I remember leaving a comment. Like, I think I left a comment on that one. I was so pissed off. Yeah, man. Like, nah, fuck that guy, dude. It's like, what's the problem? Well, it's Democrat policies. Like, they're doing it to every city with their policies. I mean, I hate to sound like a fucking... Y'all still there? Okay. Yeah, my computer just tried to go into fucking sleep mode for some reason. Yeah, I mean, it's like, just all you gotta do is look at, like, okay, places that are run... in the old kind of conservative way, even though it ain't the best, it could use some fucking work. They're doing so much better than these fucking liberal fucking places where they're locking things down and can't even go outside without a mask. Everybody's miserable. Anybody that isn't broke or just a complete shithead has got the fuck out of there. So now the only thing left are the worst shitheads, man. The worst fucking shitheads. And their shit's just rotting away. And it's like, oh well, it's can't be the Democrats. It's like, well, they're the ones running your shit for the last 30, 40 fucking years.
1: For real, dude.
2: You know,
4: I hate the Democrats so much, I jerked off to the Zapruder film.
1: They got, like, Beetlejuice over there running Chicago.
2: Yeah, it's crazy. I mean, there's a certain point, it's like, you can get into the weeds and we can debate all these stupid fucking things, but just look at the fucking outcomes.
1: Right.
2: You know, what happens when they run a place and what happens when someone else runs a place? Like... say what you want. Like, Texas, we have retarded Democrat governors and mayors that are making some of these cities pretty shitty. But the state itself is fucking... there's a reason everybody's coming here. You know what I mean? There's a reason that every fucking thing that's worth anything is going to move to either Texas or Florida or fucking... where are you from again? What shithole state are you from? Tennessee, right?
1: Tennessee's good.
2: Yeah, Tennessee.
1: We're both from Tennessee. Well, yeah, all three of us, I guess Noah's going to be here soon, but yeah, we're all three of us are from Tennessee, and then Caleb's in North Carolina now.
5: This could only happen in North Carolina.
3: Cackalacky.
2: Tennessee's a... I mean, y'all are getting a lot of people moving there too, right? Because you don't have a fucking retarded Democrat governor.
1: Yeah, our governor was...
2: people's lives, right?
1: Bill Lee is pretty stupid, but he's at least only did a... he did what DeSantis did and just locked us down for like 2 weeks, and then after that it was fun.
2: Yeah, I mean, I got my bones to pick with Abbott and shit, you know? I got Abbott to me is a neocon. I fucking hate neocons. Mm-hmm. Maybe he's not a neocon, but I think he's a neocon. He seems to act like a neocon.
1: DeSantis again, and Kristi Noem are the two governors I'm looking at as, like, the top two. The rest of them are pretty shitty.
2: Yeah. Abbott is just, he's like, oh, DeSantis is doing this shit, and it seems to be working for him, so let me just copy him.
1: Right. You know?
2: But if he didn't have somebody to copy, we'd probably be locked down because that guy's a little bitch. He gave in to like all the little, like in San Antonio, we have this judge Nelson Wolf. What a cocksucker. Probably going to get arrested for calling him a cocksucker now. Not that there's anything wrong with sucking cock. All right. Suck there all the cock you want. You know, suck it up good. But yeah. So he just like declared that everybody had to wear masks, and then Abbott just gave in. Was like, fine, you guys do what you want to do. And I'm like, ah, these fucking cocksuckers. And now we've lost like big businesses, like a Spaghetti Warehouse is closed now.
1: I don't think they like being called cocksuckers or fags anymore, as Christopher Walken taught us.
6: Oh, by the way, I don't think they like being called fags anymore.
2: Yeah, but see,
6: I think nowadays they prefer homos.
1: Homos is what you're supposed to call.
2: Okay. See, but here's the thing. If you are proud of sucking cock, then you should not have a problem with being called a cocksucker.
1: That's true.
2: Proudly suck that cock.
1: Good point.
2: Mm-hmm. What are you ashamed of?
3: Damn straight.
2: Now, if you're a homophobic male, who pretends to be on gay people's side, then yeah, maybe you'd be offended. But then you're a homophobic piece of shit, right? I mean, we could play this game all day.
1: Right.
2: No one will take my side. Everybody like Pinkerton's a fucking idiot. But no, I mean, come on. There's still not, like, when you talk about insults, cocksucker is still one of the best insults you can have. And the point of insults is to insult somebody.
1: Yeah. Yeah. I mean, I did get the F word pass from Joe again, renewed it. I've had it from a couple other gay friends, but Joe was on and he said, you can say faggot. And I was like, all right, faggot. Yeah, hell yeah. Faggot's a great word.
2: We should be able to say whatever the fuck we wanted. You know right. Who we never called a faggot in school? Can you guess who we never called a faggot? We used to say faggot all the time. Yeah, exactly.
1: Jesus. Yeah, you always called straight people faggot because it's funny. Yeah,
2: you called the guy that you were friends with who just dropped the ball and gave up the, you know, you would have won the game. And you're like, man, you're such a faggot. You know, that's who, you know, you don't say it.
7: I want you to look at yourself in the mirror right now, because this is the last time you're going to be looking this gay in your whole life.
2: Such a gay conversation.
3: Yeah, it's not like when you're making fun of somebody and you're calling them something like that, like you call a gay person a faggot or whatever. It's not funny. It's only funny when you call like a dude that does, yeah, it's like, you know, like you said.
2: Somebody who's going to be upset by it. Yeah, somebody who's like straight and, you know, that's going to upset them. Now, if you are, you know, F word.
1: now we're not saying it anymore?
2: This is not going right. This is going.
3: Now it's a bad word. All right.
2: If you do, you know. Enjoy the company of mailmen, then that's great.
3: Mailmen? That's a different thing, right? Like, mailman. That's like lonely housewife kind of thing. It's like...
1: It's UPS. You know what UPS stands for?
2: Yeah.
1: Ups your ass.
8: You don't know shit because you never been fucked in the ass.
1: Kevin Bacon.
2: It's definitely true that UPS workers get a lot of free pussy thrown their way.
1: Really?
3: Mm-hmm.
1: I thought it was pizza guys.
2: Not because pizza guys... Maybe. I don't know. I don't know too many pizza guys. But usually pizza guys are pretty disgusting.
3: Guy. Yeah, as a former pizza guy, not a lot of ass gets thrown your way as a pizza guy. They pretty much just they want that pizza and they want you out of there as cheaply and as fast as possible. It's like, you're the dude, you touched my pizza? Get out of here. I don't even want to think about that.
2: Let's just say I have a friend that works at UPS and he's a black dude, right? And he's always getting pussy thrown his way. So Yeah. He turns it down though. He's very faithful to
1: his the old joke was the milkman. So now it's the mailman. I thought the milkman was banging your wife. Now it's
2: any man that can get into your house while the husband's not there and is semi attractive. If you're a pig, it's not going to work. Now, if you look like a young Matthew McConaughey, I'm sure.
1: All right.
9: Don't want to sound like a dick or nothing, but it says on your chart that you're fucked up. You talk like a fag, and your shit's all retarded.
2: Yeah, I mean, fucking Mike Judge is like a regular fucking Nostradamus with that movie.
1: It becomes truer and truer every day. Especially the part about the FDA just buying everything out. The corporations buying out the FDA is what I meant.
2: Yeah. It's a wonderful, wonderful world we're living in now, man. We have a fucking great president. That guy's wonderful. Don't you like him?
3: He's the best. Man. He reminds me of like if you went to a nursing home and you just found a old guy and you're like, yeah, hey, we're going to slick back your hair and you tell us what you think about the world.
2: Yeah. And he's like, he has good stories and he's funny because he's got a little bit of dementia. And then you can always beat him in chess because he can barely fucking think.
3: Yeah.
2: It's a good time.
3: Yeah. He's a fun guy. It's like you roll him out, you know, you prop him up and you say, hey, this is the guy right here. Yeah. He's making decisions. Look at him go.
2: Yeah,
1: he's a truth teller. He's that's for sure.
10: We choose truth over facts.
1: Yeah,
2: he's definitely not a corrupt political mafia running right now.
1: I love even Democrats are starting to be like, okay, Hunter Biden's art career that he's trying to do. They're like, this is corruption, the money laundering scheme for Hunter Biden. Hunter Biden's making shitty art and selling it for like $500,000 a. piece or whatever. It's like
2: it was weird, like a month ago or some time ago, like a bunch of comedians all came out with like the same fucking, I just kept seeing it over and over, like, oh, Hunter Biden's a good time. Hunter Biden's a good time. Like, would you rather be friends with Donald Trump or Hunter Biden? Oh, and everybody's like, oh, Hunter Biden, man. He'd be fun to party with. It was like everybody at the same time. It was kind of weird.
1: That was weird. I'd rather party with Daddy Joe, man.
10: So I learned about roaches. I learned about kids jumping on my lap. And I've loved kids jumping on my lap.
1: I'd sit on his lap. I'd sit on Uncle Joe's lap, man.
2: Oh, shit. Did you see the Kyle Dunnigan show where he plays Joe Biden?
1: I haven't watched him in a minute. Probably not. Is it recent?
2: Yeah, you'll find it. I forgot the name of the fucking show, but it's fucking hilarious.
1: I was watching his Craig News Live for a while.
2: Yeah. No,
1: that shit was hilarious. It's Craig News. Craig News.
2: He's got Ben Shapiro playing his, like, butler or whatever. That's fucking great, dude. And then he has Ben sit on his lap. I don't want to give away too many jokes, but it's fucking hilarious, dude.
1: Yeah, I'll definitely check it out.
2: Yeah. That dude does some great impressions.
1: Well,
2: definitely better than Saturday Night Live.
1: What could be worse than Saturday Night Live?
3: Exactly, man. Ever since they had to do that at home shit, like ever since then, it's been nothing. Like just absolutely nothing going on.
1: Even before that, but yeah, that was when it was officially dead. You know, when Elon was on, they had like one or two sketches that were kind of funny, but I really got pissed off when they made Elon Musk apologize and grovel for his former stance on masks. Like they wrote it into a sketch where Elon had to apologize about his masks don't work stance. I was like, oh my God.
2: Like all mainstream media, it's not even about entertainment anymore. It's about propaganda. It's all fucking propaganda. It's sad.
1: As long as we vaccinate babies, we'll be fine.
11: All because people won't mask up and listen to the science. Well,
12: I'm sorry everybody's so selfish.
11: They are selfish. All they had to do, one mask, two masks, there's babies being born right now, unvaccinated.
12: Yeah.
11: They're chopping their dicks off before they get the vaccine in them. Get those fucking babies vaccinated. I am at risk.
1: Get those fucking babies vaccinated right now.
2: What clip is that, dude?
1: That's Dick from the Dick Show. He's coming on soon.
2: Oh, okay. Dick Masterson. I was about to say, like, he's joking, right?
1: He's joking. Get those fucking babies vaccinated.
2: Because it's hard to tell these days, like, that's a joke or something. You could have taken that from a fucking rally, for all I know.
1: Right, yeah, no, it could have been your average Democrat. So I've been, I don't get on TikTok. I've never been on TikTok. But I've been seeing reposts of TikTok videos, and I found one that was pretty good. There's a guy filming a cop because he thinks he's about to get arrested. And so he starts talking to the cop before the cop engages him.
13: He punched me first. I told him to leave me the fuck alone. The nigga kept talking me crazy. This dude right there, I told him to leave me alone, man. He kept talking me crazy, and I punched his ass. I'm sorry.
14: I don't think we're here for you.
13: Oh, okay. I'm sorry. My bad. Sorry.
2: What the fuck?
1: I don't think we're here for you. Oh, okay.
3: You just confessing to a crime?
1: Yeah, he's just for accidentally no confessing to a crime.
2: Did he just get the fuck out of there after that?
1: Yeah.
2: Like they didn't follow up and be like, wait a minute, did you just confess to a crime?
1: Well, I mean, it sounded like it was in self-defense, but I just love the idea of this dude thinking he had the cops called on him, and he starts just yapping to these cops, and the cop, like, after he gets, like, 20 seconds into confessing, he's like, I don't think we're here for you. The cop smiles when he says that to me. He's like, I don't know what you're talking about, man. There's some good TikToks, but I refuse to get on that Chinese app.
2: Yeah, I don't even like the format. I hate how everything's getting shorter and shorter. It's like, I don't know. It's people's attention spans are already bad enough, and now we're going to be like, oh, 30-second content. Oh, 15-second. Now what's next? 5-second fucking content.
1: 2-second content. I mean, that idea.
3: Fucking, you have 1 second to get your point across. That's it.
2: Yeah, these fucking assholes can't watch a video for more than 5 seconds before they jump to the next video. And they got people watching it in like double speed. And it's like, Jesus Christ. You people. Mm-hmm. That's the problem
3: Ben Shapiro is so popular.
2: I mean,
1: because everything does is at 2x speed.
3: Yeah, for no reason.
11: Let me tell you about Manscaped. Manscaped.com.
2: Yeah, I mean, basically, I'm sure he does that on purpose. Some fucking focus. Like, if you talk faster, less people will leave.
3: Oh, yeah. Man, that dude is, like, corporate as hell. Like, that dude probably has, like, statistics and charts and everything. It's like, all right.
2: Oh, yeah.
3: At 4 minutes into, we spiked on viewers right here, and then it dropped right here. Bam! I must have started talking slower. Bam!
1: But, by the way, was it one part or two parts that you did the Alex Jones versus Ben Shapiro? I should put that in the show notes, too. That was a classic.
2: Oh, that was just one part.
1: That was a good one, though.
2: Because Ben is such a pussy. He never really said anything. That was, like, the only thing I could find of him talking about Alex. It was so little.
1: It's like, let me do a joke about ripping my shirt off.
2: Yeah, talk about how he's crazy. He's crazy, you know? And it's like, I don't know. I don't like Ben Shapiro at all, dude. I think he's a neocon. Like the only fucking time I gave the Republican Party a chance is that's the new kind of thing under Trump that like maybe he would rebuild it in some new image that didn't fucking suck dick. Oh, here we go again with sucking dick. It's okay if you want to suck dick, all right? It's okay. I love people that suck dick.
3: We'll put a disclaimer on the episode that says if Jesus you are Christ. The kind of person who sucks dick, that's cool.
2: We love you.
1: Except for Ben Shapiro.
4: You are a loser. Yeah. Everyone hates you.
2: Ben Shapiro sucks.
1: Yeah.
2: So, yeah, I mean, he's, again, like this. I was hoping that Trump would rebuild the Republican Party in, like, this new image and bring in all the
4: you're Jewish, right?
2: That weren't neocons, but what did he do? He brought in a bunch of fucking neocons. So, yeah, that worked out real well. That worked out real well for you. Maybe next time if he gets DeSantis, he'll actually have a vice president that's, like, not trying to undermine him the whole fucking time.
1: You really want him to run again, though? Because I think he kind of blew it, honestly. Like, well, I liked a lot of what Trump did, but I think he kind of fucking blew it.
2: Well, the poll, I mean, if we're going by polls, like, it seems like he's the only one that he's, you know what I mean? Like, I love DeSantis.
1: So old, though. He's going to be so old by the time.
2: Again, my faith is in if DeSantis is his VP. If he picks another fucking neocon piece of shit as a VP, I'm out. But if he takes DeSantis as VP, I'll be like, okay. Like DeSantis, hopefully he'll let DeSantis be like a Cheney type figure. And
1: he should get Kristi Noem as VP because she was the governor of the only state that never locked down.
2: Yeah, but she's also in South Dakota. She didn't get the fucking pressure to lock down like a lot of these other governors. Nobody gave a shit. I mean, if she like do that in like Maryland, do that in Rhode Island, if she would have pulled that off in a state like that, yeah, then maybe I would. But then she also caved in on the fucking trans shit too, right? The trans males playing in female sports.
1: She really caved in. Tulsi Gabbard didn't cave in on that, and she's a Democrat.
2: Yeah, I sent Joe a message after Tulsi Gabbard was on the show, and he probably never seen the message because he gets a million of them. But it was like Tulsi needs to run as a fucking Republican. Like, wake up. If she ran as a Republican, I think she could fucking do some damage.
1: The main problem with her running as a Republican is her fear-mongering over climate change.
2: Yeah, yeah, but she just has to calm down on all that shit. I mean, she's got to know it's bullshit by now. She's too smart not to know it's bullshit. But, you know, if you're going to run as a Democrat, you have to, like, have at least one line in your ad that's like, we're dying. The climate is changing. What are we going to do about it? I'm going to take my top off. Fuck yeah. I'm voting for her.
1: Show me Tulsi Gabbard's pussy.
2: Yeah, that video was wonderful.
1: Tulsi Gabbard sucking a big dick, type it in, pussy. That was one of those, I slept on that video for a while and just accidentally saw it one day. And I was like, oh my God, I fucking lost it, dude. You have so many good hidden gems that I think the reason I didn't see it is because you have to be 18 to see that one or something. It's like adult.
2: Did they make it? Did they age? Yeah, I think they
1: age restricted it. Yeah, so I ended up seeing it once I was signed in because it was hidden before. Yeah, did they delete your Gavin McInnes Joe Rogan videos?
2: With the ones where they fall in love?
1: And then because there was one where Gavin McInnes says the N-word, and I was looking for it and I could not find it.
2: There were some of the ones that I had to be proactive about taking off my YouTube channel.
1: Okay.
2: I'm trying to not get fucking disappeared like so many other people. So there's some older shit that I was like, you know, this would probably be like what they just did to Revenge of the Sith where they hit him for a 3-year-old video. You know what I mean? So it's like some of these old videos. I think you could probably still find it on BitChute or Odyssey.
1: Okay, so you have the full archive back on BitChute.
2: I believe so. I think Odyssey or BitChute, one or the other, should have it. But BitChute, I mean, who knows if it'll play.
1: Thank God for the internet, man.
4: Thank God for the internet.
1: Yeah.
2: You would think some people would have backed it up if people liked it that much, but apparently nobody re-uploaded it. So I don't know. People got to learn, download the shit you like, because you never know how long it's going to last.
1: Right.
2: Especially if it's edgy comedy.
1: There's some real good, like, early Ping Trip that is just, yeah, it's timeless. It's like, age is like fine wine, dude.
2: I mean, there's some shit that I did early on that I like, and there's some of it that it's like, I was learning, you know? I was really learning.
1: Wasn't one of the first videos you uploaded, the Tom DeLonge one?
2: Yeah, that was the first Joe Rogan supercut I did.
1: But yeah, even that one still to this day is fucking hilarious.
2: Yeah, but if you listen to it on a cell phone, you can hear the noise floor repeating, and it sounds like. But like some people don't pick it up, but I hear it every time I fucking like if you listen with headphones at the right volume where I mixed it, you won't hear it. But then if you turn it up a little bit or you play it on a cell phone speaker, it fucking pops out, and I didn't catch it when editing it. So like. You see what I mean? Little shit.
1: Yeah,
2: like
1: but
2: that.
1: But that shit like doesn't harm the that doesn't affect the humor of it. Like the humor of it was what seals the deal. It's just like with anything. Like I've uploaded episodes and caught stuff where it's like, oh, there's some background noise from a guest, but it's not like obnoxious, it's fine.
2: You know, it was the first video I ever made was a documentary on how everything Hillary Clinton was accusing Trump of, she was actually guilty of.
1: You uploaded anywhere?
2: Yeah, I did. That was like my first video. I had to get anybody to watch it. I had to do like promotion on Facebook. I was like paying for ads.
1: Is that on your YouTube?
2: Yeah, it was, man. But I can't leave up the kind of documentary. Shit.
1: Where can I is that? Can I find that on BitChute? I don't think I ever saw that.
2: I don't think so, man. I think I kind of wiped it from everything. Because it was my first video, it wasn't like, and then I was like, I wasn't gonna do documentaries. I didn't know what I was gonna make at the time, you know, when I was doing that. And then I did a little comedy sketch where I played like a Russian or Middle Eastern like news guy, you know. and then
1: Russian or Middle Eastern.
2: Yeah, like the only thing that's still up from all that shit was is the Alex Jones meet Alex the conservative Alexa. That's the only video up from that time period.
1: That one went super viral too, if I'm thinking of the same one.
2: No, there was somebody who did a similar video who is always accusing me of ripping them off. But it's like, I didn't even know about your video, dude. Like I was watching Steven Crowder back then before he, you know, when I could stand him a little bit. And he was showing how when you asked Alexa, like, who is Jesus Christ? Alexa would say like, Jesus Christ is a fictional character. So then, I don't know. I just had the idea of, playing off of that and then making it, you know, drops of Alex being Alexa. And yeah, I thought it was really funny, but it didn't go super viral. I think it's only got like 20,000 views. There was another one that I think the one that they accused me of ripping off that one actually went viral. But I think mine was better.
1: I agree. Yours went semi-viral anyway. But
2: I mean, for the time I had no subscribers. So yeah, it did pretty well for having a small, I mean, I got a couple thousand views, if I remember right, when I had like 50 subscribers when I put it out or whatever. Mm-hmm. So, yeah, I mean, it was just because it was attached to Alex Jones. And there was another documentary I made that kind of went pretty big, that was of Owen Schroyer when he was at this Austin event. And there was like all these guys with guns and they were like shoving him and shit. And then he started running from them. And, yeah, I mean,
1: I've seen this. Sounds awesome. Yeah,
2: this is 2017. So like he showed up at some rally for something. I forgot what it was. And of course Antifa was there and they all had fucking like, well, not all, but a couple of them had like big guns. And then they like surrounded Owen. They wouldn't let him get to where the actual, because it was like a conservative rally that Antifa showed up to. I think it was for that chick that got killed. Kate something. Kate, they kept doing rallies for her.
1: Kate Upton?
2: Remember?
1: I have no idea what you're talking about.
2: Kate something. She was a chick who got killed by an illegal immigrant who should have been.
1: Oh, yes. Okay.
2: Like he got deported a bunch of times and they just kept
1: letting him back in. Yeah, I know what you're talking about. He got deported like 8 times and they still let him back in. Yeah. And then he killed this chick. Yeah. Drunk driving,
2: this
1: right?
2: Was like, yeah. I don't remember, dude, the details. I just remember that it was another legal immigrant who shouldn't have been here.
1: It was bad.
14: And all I can tell you is that this is bad.
2: Anyway, yeah, so it was just so many little funny moments that I made a little, like, 20-minute, I wouldn't even call it a documentary. I just basically memed up the whole thing. And then that took off.
1: So here's, let me ask you this. Too. Why are you, why are you bringing up things that I want to see, but then saying there's no way to watch them?
2: Because I got rid of them.
1: Why? Like, I made yeah, this. I made this video. It was great, but you're not allowed to watch it. It's like shit.
2: Yeah, yeah. No, but that's the thing. Like, if you would have been there at the beginning, then you'd have these memories. But if you weren't there, you weren't there. That's the way life goes sometimes.
1: I wasn't there.
2: Yeah. I mean, there might be somewhere on the internet, dude.
15: It's a club, and you ain't in it, pal.
1: Hey, it's Noah. What up, Noah?
15: Noah! Not much. How's it going, Mr. Payne?
2: I thought that was a sound drop, dude. I didn't even know that was a real dude.
1: But the first episode you were on, it was me and Noah, and we talked about a bunch of dumb shit. I don't remember. I don't remember what we talked about. But
2: did you have some health problems, Noah?
15: I did, and I still do, but they're mostly better now.
2: That's good, man. Yeah. That's good.
15: Yep.
2: I'm glad to hear that.
15: Progress.
2: Man. I remember something about that. Yeah, my memory's bad.
15: So is mine. Yeah. Due to the health problems. Yeah.
2: Yeah. Well, shit, I'm pretty healthy, but I got my health problems too, man.
15: Right. You
2: know?
15: No.
2: That's, I get I'm getting up there on 40. You know what I mean? I almost feel like I could die any day now. Like just any day. That's kind of shitty.
15: I get that.
1: Wait, you said you're how old?
2: 40. Well, I'm 39. I'd be 40 in.
1: Damn, I feel like a baby.
3: Whoa.
2: Yeah, no, I'm old as fuck.
15: God, I can't wait to get there.
2: I've been around. It's already. It's been too long. I've taken up too much of the Earth's oxygen.
1: You made it past the 27 club, though. See, I'm 27, so it could happen any day now.
2: See, it's there's a thing about being our age where you've seen the better times, you know what I mean? Then you start to go like, what else is coming up? Like it doesn't seem like this country's gonna have too many good times coming up here soon. Maybe I'm wrong.
1: Well, you gotta have fun.
14: I was talking to God the other day and I said, gotta have more fun, and it can't all be on me or I'm gonna go crazy and have a heart attack.
4: Yeah.
14: So you know what? I'm gonna have fun.
2: Yeah.
15: You know, well, that's something I've been thinking about lately. Is that a truth, or is that something that maybe like everybody goes through? Is that like you reach a certain age and then you look back and you're like, well, it looks like things aren't really getting better from here.
2: There is some of that, but then there's always some truth to it as well, right? Like, so like my father, he would say the same thing about his generation to our generation, right?
15: Mm-hmm. Mm-hmm.
2: Like, everybody was nicer. You could just get a job. You didn't have to do all this paperwork.
15: Right.
2: You just showed up and, you know, everybody was hiring and you could work one place your whole career and retire. And you know, like there's always that, but there's some truth to it too. Like,
15: right.
2: There are some things that have gotten better, but there's a lot of things that are just getting pretty bad, you know?
15: And, yeah. No, I get that.
2: You know, I mean, to me, it's like almost, I could see this country splitting apart, man, pretty soon, you know? I almost might be the right solution.
15: It's possible, man. I mean, that's the thing about life. It's pros and cons. And the only thing that's constant about life is change. I mean,
2: you know who's
15: change
2: to blame?
15: Is basically a synonym for life.
2: You know who's to blame?
1: The Jews.
15: Who's that?
2: The people.
15: Trump.
2: All of us. Everybody. We're the fucking people of this country. They got to look at themselves in the mirror.
1: You know who's to blame for me not being able to play the Roger Stone clip is Noah for getting here before 9. Because at 9, I was going to play the clip of Roger Stone going, Noah, you're late,
15: Tabs, and a six-pack.
1: I saw
15: that text, and I instantly joined the room. Fuck that clip.
1: I guess you don't know about this pink trip. I paid Roger Stone on Cameo to get a clip of Roger Stone saying that Noah's late to Abs and a six-pack.
2: See, that's what's great about Cameo.
1: Cameos. Yeah. I got some good cameos, man. I paid good money for that clip.
15: How much did you pay him?
1: I think it was $50, $100. It was definitely not more than $100.
15: Damn, bro.
1: That's why I got to use it.
15: But still.
2: I bet you Roger Stone thinks you got a good deal. He's like, you got Roger Stone for that cheap?
1: I mean, he's Roger Stone. He's not doing too well, probably. He's still. What is he doing besides selling Roger Stone Did Nothing Wrong t-shirts?
2: Yeah, yeah.
15: I mean, you've employed Roger Stone at this point, Chris. Like, you can list that you've been Roger Stone's employer, basically.
1: Yeah, it was. So he went from what, like Richard Nixon to Ronald Reagan to Donald Trump to me as his boss.
15: Moving up in the world.
1: Yeah.
2: I don't know much about Roger Stone, except it does seem like he's gotten a pretty hard deal. Like,
1: I mean, he's a weirdo, but I don't think he got a bad rap, and he's funny, too. He's not Alex Jones level funny, but he's funny.
2: Yeah, I mean, I think it's probably a lot of skeletons in his closet, I would imagine. Mm-hmm. Just seems like there would be a lot of skeletons in his
1: closet. If you have a tattoo of Richard Nixon on your back, you got to have some weird shit going on.
15: Right.
2: Yeah, but I don't know, man. I'd be more inclined to trust him than a lot of these other fuckers.
1: Yeah, for real.
4: I'm serious. You
2: know? I mean, a lot of the early people Trump had, like, he probably would have done better off keeping them around and not caving in like a giant fucking orange pussy.
1: Mm-hmm.
15: Trump was a big talker. He was a giant inspiration, but like not much more than that on paper. Yeah, exactly. He was like Bruce Buffer. He's the political equivalent of Bruce Buffer.
2: Yeah, the team he put around him was going to dictate what he was going to be. So
15: he put a shitty team around him from the start.
2: Yeah. Yeah, and I mean,
3: and then he caved in at all the COVID stuff.
2: Yeah, he caved in every time with the media.
1: The most egregious thing Trump did was the vaccine shit.
2: I'm okay with the vaccine shit as long as it's optional. Like, if you want to take this fucking emergency vaccine, you want to give people the option and like, hey, it's not tested, you're going to be a guinea pig, and you want to take that risk, go for it. But then when it starts to become everybody has to fucking take it, and you're a piece of shit if you don't take it, when it's still fucking experimental, even if it wasn't, you know, everybody's got their reasons for not taking it. And it's like my body, my choice, right? It's like, what the fuck, man? So yeah, I'm not against the vaccine. I mean, I do think where he fucked up is he should have been more anti-lockdown. He should have been like, nope, we're going in. Absolutely. And if you cannot stop people
1: from the jump. He was anti-lockdown later on, but the fact, we need to vaccinate those babies.
11: Get those fucking babies vaccinated. I am at risk.
2: He should have been I know you probably couldn't do it, and you could if you wanted to, but it would look bad. But just basically say, hey, you know, if a governor is saying you can't go to church, like that's a violation of constitutional rights. And if I got to send in like federal fucking, soldiers to make sure that people can get into church, like it's an extreme violation of constitutional rights that happened. Mm-hmm. And everybody just sat by and just said, oh, well, it's, for safety.
15: Right, he let it happen.
2: Yeah.
15: Yeah, he should have been more anti-lockdown, and also he shouldn't have flipped on his constituency. I mean, the whole vaccine thing, like he turned around and started making it like one of his like bragging points. His supporters are against vaccines.
2: Yeah, it's so stupid.
15: But again, it just didn't make much sense to me.
2: I don't think he's got the right people in his ear. I think he's got people who are actively waiting for the right time to fucking backstab
15: him. It was like he was trying to do something to get the media to like him, as if they would ever like him. I mean, like,
2: yeah. But then I think Pence was a fucking traitor from the very beginning. I think a lot of the people he brought in were traitors from the very beginning. So they weren't after him. They weren't after his best interest or the best interest of the country. They were after how they can fucking get fucking approval from the real inside group that hated him, if you understand what I'm saying.
15: Right.
2: So, yeah, and it just became a fucking shit show. And then, you know, he lost a lot of his original supporters who were like, you know, what I liked about him was that he was, when he originally was running, like, it seemed like he was going to be very anti the neocons, you know, and then he just let him in, open the doors for him.
15: Yeah.
2: And yeah, that's why he's not a two-term president, to be honest.
15: Yeah, when I noticed he started doing that, I became very anti-Trump at that point.
2: Uh-huh. Also, you know, he didn't do much to secure the election, you know. I mean, I've been saying this for like the last 4 years. If I was Trump, I would do some crazy shit. But that's kind of what's needed to kind of get rid of a corrupt political class that's basically become a mafia fucking corrupting the very core of the country. Like, how are you going to get rid of that without doing some extreme shit?
15: Right. Mm. And only an extremely independent thinker would even consider doing extreme shit, which is why you would

0: my ass. And it's like, no, everybody's going to go to war. And they're
1: Exactly.
0: going to fucking stab you in the back as soon as you turn around.
1: Right.
0: So,
1: And it's why
0: anyway.
1: he's still considering running in 2024, from what I've heard. So.
0: Yeah. We talked about that earlier. I mean, to me, if he's got DeSantis as his vice president, I'll feel a lot better about it. But then again,
1: Right.
0: you never know with these fucking cocksuckers. DeSantis could
1: For
0: be
1: sure.
0: a cocksucker at the end of the day who just made a couple right decisions in lockdown because he knew it would benefit him. He knew if I was the
1: I
0: only
1: mean, yeah.
0: governor that didn't go along with it and make me look good, and then I'd have me be more popular and have more of a chance of being elected. But then maybe he gets elected and he's just as corrupt as everybody else. You just never know.
1: High possibility, man. That's the thing about politics.
0: Well, yeah,
1: It's
0: because we're
1: just
0: all corrupt
1: I
0: anyway.
1: wish we could produce someone better. I mean, you would think
0: Just.
1: out of our entire population, the massive culture we have, the internet culture, the media, the number of celebrities we have, you don't think we could get anyone better than
0: Well, here's the
1: fucking
0: problem. Like, everybody's corruptible, man. If they're not corruptible, you just get at what they love and make them fear for, their family or whatever, and you're gonna get people in line. That's the thing about, like, it's we all think like every we're gonna get this one guy who's just not corruptible, and even if they fucking threaten to kill his family, he's still gonna. I mean, maybe there's somebody out there, but the ch chance of that person becoming the president is very unlikely.
1: Right. It's not that I would hope that we could find someone incorruptible. It's that I would hope that we could find someone who's principled enough and has like enough of like a passion and a desire to actually change shit and a vision,
0: Yeah, it's
1: like to actually pursue the presidency. But like it seems like those people don't exist.
0: well, I mean, it's just such a fucking obstacle to try to overcome the amount of corruption that sits in government.
1: Exactly.
0: And a lot of it is not
1: Where do
0: elected
1: you start?
0: officials. I mean, you have the CIA, the NSA, the FBI. To me, they're all fucking corrupt as fuck. I mean, we're finding out that they're like tapping into everybody's phones, tapping into fucking Tucker Carlson's phone, fucking tacked with like reading his emails and shit. And it's like, they're doing this to everybody. They can get dirt on anybody they want to, and then they can just kill you too, easily,
1: Right. Right.
0: So it's that's the reality of it, man. So it's almost like yeah, you have to get extreme. You have to get the military on your side. You got to probably get rid of every fucking general that's got any connection to the past regimes at all, and just bring up new generals from the military that hopefully are not. Maybe you can figure out that they're not connected to anybody. They're just all new blood. And you need to do that like with every fucking institution as well. You need to just wipe it clean, if not just completely disband it. Like just fucking get rid of the CIA, get rid of the NSA. Fuck those cocksuckers. But yeah, no one's gonna do that. So
1: Right. You'd have to have a large enough group to not only
0: well, you'd
1: persuade
0: have
1: the
0: to declare
1: people to do
0: insurrection in
1: that.
0: some. I mean, I hate to say it
1: Exactly.
0: because it sounds Q-like, but I fuck Q. I'm not saying this because of Q, but you'd have to declare some sort of insurrection and be like,
1: But
0: there's enemies within the gate.
1: just insurrection. Like insurrection is where you'd start, but like you'd have to have an organization large enough to replace all of that shit.
0: Yeah, and
1: Like
0: then
1: you
0: the.
1: like because otherwise everything would just descend into chaos without the existing institutions, if all of a sudden everything became disbanded or,
0: And the other problem is whoever replaces that institution is probably going to be more authoritarian than the last one because of what they had to do
1: Right.
0: to. So are we going to end up with an even worse situation? So it's like, yeah, maybe this is just what countries do, They just fucking eventually get corrupted and fucking fall into third world status and never pull out, Who knows? I don't know, man. France pulled it off. England's been around forever, but I don't know if we keep running the economy the way we're running it, I just don't see anything good happening.
1: Yeah, I don't either. All I know is that the only thing that's constant about life, like I said earlier, is change. So hope I'm just hoping some of that
0: Well, I'm just
1: change
0: happy
1: is
0: to
1: in
0: be
1: an
0: in.
1: upward direction.
0: I mean, to me, you just got to be in the right places. Like, there are states that are still being run well and are still doing well. So, like, if everybody goes there, I mean, the secession thing too. Like, if all of a sudden all the states that are doing well decide they don't want to be part of these fucking shitty communist states and they start fucking seceding, I mean, that might be the best move because everybody's going to want to live in the states where you can get work and, there's not homeless people everywhere, right? So,
1: True.
0: yeah, I mean, maybe that's how you win. You just create two Americas, and then the one shitty America will suck so bad that eventually it'll have to either collapse and then we can rebuild it. I don't know. But I don't see the problems of like San Francisco and LA and New York, and I don't see those being fixed overnight.
1: No,
0: No.
1: there's no way.
0: It's almost like it's got to collapse before anything to be done. Because people keep voting Democrats for some reason. It's very odd. It's very odd how that
1: I feel like
0: happens.
1: another reason, like massive change never happened.

0: happens in large, highly populated areas is that like there's not a core constituency of people or a large enough core constituency of people who stay there for a long enough time to actually enact change on a local level. Like, and when a city gets large enough at a certain point, it's just like there's people coming and going and moving in and moving out, constantly, where there's no integrity,
1: Yeah, I'm sure that has something to do with it, man. But I think it's probably, if I was to bet, it's probably Chicago style corrupt politics corrupting all the other cities as well now. And
0: That,
1: it's
0: I mean,
1: just,
0: honestly, that's the simplest solution. So.
1: yeah, I mean, that's to me what it is. It's like there's not a fair, honest election going on in most of these cities. So, but yeah, can't talk about that now. Election, there's no such thing as election fraud, or all elections are 100% legit all the time.
0: You know what I hated when the moment things started getting a little bit screwy with last year's election, all of the media immediately began talking about like voter confidence in our elections, like all this confidence in our elections, like rather than the actual security and integrity of our election process. Like, I
1: And
0: mean,
1: it's just,
0: the focus was like just this aesthetic confidence of the people, and like basically just like what lies can we say to try, because the primary goal is making the people comfortable about the results of the election. Like, I mean, yeah.
1: of course, unless they lose. And I mean,
0: Exactly.
1: you can just look at all the fucking shit that was enacted because of COVID, and you can look at it just on the face value and go, yeah, this is going to make elections less secure. It's no doubt about it. But they want to pretend that that's not the case.
0: God, I can't even imagine the next presidential election. I'm not personally, I'm not gonna have like, I mean, I'm just gonna, I can't take it seriously at this point. I mean, they're gonna have to make some major changes to ensure election integrity, because I mean,
1: Well,
0: I wouldn't even consider voting at this point.
1: I mean, they got to get rid of the unsolicited mail-in ballots just being mailed out to people. I mean,
2: Sure. Oh, they're gonna
1: the
2: do
1: way
2: that
1: it
2: every
1: works.
2: election now.
1: Yeah, I mean, the thing is, they'll get rid of it in the states that it doesn't matter. Like, the states that matter that they need to win will still have that bullshit. So, it'll be the same thing. So, yeah, I don't have a lot of confidence in that either, because they've proven to me that, yeah, they can make what happens. They can make what they want to happen when it comes to that shit. So,
2: I got
1: for
2: to give
1: lack
2: a
1: of
2: shout
1: better.
2: out
1: Amen.
2: to. Oh, go ahead. Sorry. No.
0: No, you go ahead.
2: I was going to say, I give a shout out to Mint Salad at It's Mint Salad on Twitter. She made some artwork for this episode, and it's me, Caleb, and Noah sitting on top of Pink Trip's giant head. Pretty cool.
1: Right,
0: It's
1: yeah,
0: fun.
1: that sounds interesting. My
2: Yeah.
1: head is pretty gigantic.
2: Well, in this, it's where tiny little people sit on your head. There's
1: Yeah.
2: also a version where you're the Statue of Liberty, where you're sitting on your head. I don't know which one I'm going to use, but it's great. But yeah, she's if anybody needs art done, it's at It's Mint Salad on Twitter. She's great.
1: Make sure I can see that, because I need some art at some point. I have a hard time because a lot of people don't. I don't explain like what I want very well, and then I don't want to be a dick to the artist and be like, "No, that sucks. Do it again."
2: Yeah.
1: Because I can't explain it. It's like it's just in my head. I wish I could take a picture of what's in my head and just be like, "Boom,"
2: Right, yeah.
1: Well,
0: Right.
1: it sucks. So,
2: Yeah, I'm
1: if
2: the
1: you know
2: same
1: any
2: way.
1: artists who are psychics who can get inside my head, that would be great. That would be
0: Artic
1: wonderful.
0: slash psychic.
2: The
1: Yeah, but I just
2: best.
1: want to make it clear here, guys, that the election was 100% legit. There was no funny business at all. Just make it clear.
2: Absolutely. We're not on
3: That's
2: YouTube,
3: my
2: so you don't
3: stance.
2: have to talk like
3: 100%
2: that.
1: Okay, fucking that
0: I
1: would be
0: don't have
1: different.
0: any
2: If
0: dissent
2: we were on YouTube, I would say, yeah, totally.
1: Even
2: Yeah, totally.
3: though 100% of mail-in ballots were for Biden, that's okay. That's good. That's what was supposed to happen.
2: Those guys,
1: Nothing funny happened.
2: at the Analyze podcast, who I don't hate, but they're retards. I was on their show, and I listen to their show, and they unironically keep claiming that it was actually the most secure election of all time.
1: Oh,
2: And I'm thinking, like, okay, there most of these states had never done mail-in ballots before, so how can you possibly say these last-minute mail-in ballots in certain states were meant it was the most secure election of all time.
1: We'll never know because they won't let us do any kind of meaningful audit anyway.
2: Like, yeah, but there's security camera footage of a lot of the shenanigans going on.
1: Yeah, yeah. There's lots. There's
2: tons
1: more
2: of evidence.
1: Than enough evidence to be like, we need to do some serious forensic analysis, you know. And then it turns out Arizona is going to bring back the fucking Dominion voting machines again, too. So obviously those worked perfectly. So, yeah, it's just, you know, I forgot what I was going to say. But, yeah, it was all 100% fair. But, yeah, I mean, if you're like, you think it's a clean election, you think it's so fair, then let everybody go in there and investigate it. What are you afraid of?
2: You know? I think Boober just sent me a clip that seems to be pertinent.
4: 2020. More people voted in America than ever in the history of America, in the middle of a once-in-a-century pandemic.
1: Yeah, thank you. That's all the evidence I need. God, they're so...
4: All told, more than 150 Americans of every age, of every race, of every background, exercised their right to vote.
2: More than 150 Americans.
0: Jesus Christ. It was definitely more than 150. I mean, he was not wrong.
1: Here's the thing, man.
2: Technically accurate. Right,
3: yeah.
1: There's so much shit that this election, the results
0: just
1: went
0: not
1: against.
0: Precise.
1: So much shit. Like, usually the second term for a presidency, it's like usually there's way less votes. Like, just people just... don't show, they're not as enthusiastic about it. Like, I'm not talking about for the president, but just all in general, the numbers go down, don't they? Normally?
3: I mean, it sounds right because usually every president gets a second term. Like, George Bush Sr. Yeah. and Jimmy Carter, like the only two presidents in recent history that didn't win a second term when they ran.
1: Yeah, yeah, okay. And then you also have a pandemic, right, where people are being told that if you get near somebody, you could die. All right, so you have those two circumstances, and yet you have more people voting than ever before.
3: Yeah, literally more people than have ever voted in any election ever.
1: More people voted for Biden than Obama.
0: Nothing makes sense about it.
1: And the guy couldn't even draw a crowd. He was drawing Hillary Clinton level crowds.
3: Yeah,
1: yeah, it's so. I mean, yeah. To me, like, I know 100% to me that it wasn't an honest election. But, you know, like, yeah. trying to debate people that are buying into the narratives that are constantly being spun by the left and their fucking puppet media. It's like debating somebody who's like believes there's a fucking silver unicorn inside their head that talks to them. It's like you just can't win, you know?
2: Yeah,
0: it's like the entire American people are like blatantly lying to themselves.
1: Yeah. Yeah, man.
3: I think it's easier to, I mean, it's not that they're lying to themselves. It's just easier to, when they hear a lie or hear something repeated so many times, it's just easier to say, you know what? This is apparently the way it is. So by God, this is how it's going to be. And so, you know, it's like you start questioning it and it's like, oh, you're crazy. Cause I've heard it 1,000 times on the TV and the radio and the newspaper and on the internet that it was fair. So why would I question it at this point?
0: I don't know. Maybe I'm wrong. Maybe it's misled, but I have more confidence in the American people. I expect more of them. Like, I think they're more intelligent. I feel like it's disingenuous. Like,
1: most people just don't give a shit, dude. Most people don't take.
0: I think that's
1: time.
0: What it is. I think it's. I think it's just the thought that what can I do? That thought right there. What can I do? That stops basically any change from happening in America on a real level.
1: It's just easier just to like catch the CNN headline, and then that's how you feel about things. So I can get back to playing Call of Duty and masturbating.
2: Right. Well, yeah. There's definitely that, and people have. Inherently, and we're all guilty of this on some level, I would assume, but when it comes to politics over quote unquote conspiracy theories, like, don't believe your lying eyes. People because the implications, if something becomes true, is, you know, your world gets turned upside down. I still know people that think Jeffrey Epstein did commit suicide.
1: Yeah.
2: And you know, John McAfee was a recent example of that. We've talked about that on recent shows. But, I mean, you have clips of John McAfee saying that he would never commit suicide like this.
5: Interesting. Here's a serious question. Why don't you give yourself to the authorities for due process?
6: Because the due process is throwing me in a cell, hanging me with my own belt, and then telling the world that Mr. McAfee, in shame, hung himself, is not exactly what I would like to do this day.
2: So, damn. You have clips of McAfee saying, I would never kill myself. You have tweets from him saying, I'd never kill myself. And Larry of That Larry Show, who's awesome, he's been on here, he interviewed McAfee, and McAfee said that James Comey and Hillary Clinton were out to get him. But you still have people going like, well, McAfee, he just killed himself because he couldn't face the thought of getting extradited to the U.S. It's like bullshit.
1: Yeah. Yeah, man. I mean, that's a lot of people that, I mean, it's like the number way to off somebody. Number one way to off somebody and, you know, to make it look like they killed themselves. It's an age-old tactic that I first learned about from Kurt Cobain.
0: My coworker said
3: he had his socks on. He couldn't have done it.
2: Yeah. Well,
0: my coworker said he said, "You know what, man? If anybody was likely to put out public statements that they're not going to kill themselves and then kill themselves in prison, it was probably John McAfee."
2: Yeah. I mean, McAfee
0: This guy's also non-binary and thinks I'm a terrible person for having children. So.
2: Oh, okay.
1: What a piece of shit.
2: Yeah, fuck him.
1: Now, the thing is, arguing with a lot of these people is difficult because they've made it so complicated. It's like, you know, like somebody who understands the universe of, like, Lord of the Rings, and it's almost like a science at this point, their understanding of this fictional universe. Mm-hmm. So, like, you try to argue with them, and it's like they have an answer for everything, and it always sounds great, and, mm-hmm. like, they're good they know their universe of bullshit really well.
0: Right.
1: You know? And if you go into it without having put the time into knowing their universe of bullshit, you're never going to be able to debate them because it just comes off like, what the fuck are you talking about?
2: Most people don't even know it that well. That's the problem is like, especially when it comes to these fucking vaccines, like you talk to people and they'll tell you, yeah, well, they're FDA approved. It's like, no, they're not. They are authorized for emergency use. They are not FDA approved. They might not ever be. And you tell them that's a conspiracy theory. And then you show them where the FDA has warnings that it's not FDA approved. And they go, buh, buh, buh, buh, buh, buh. Kind of shrug it off. It's like that. I agree. Some people know their universe of bullshit really well, but 99% of them have done zero research.
1: Yeah, but you still can't convince them.
2: Right.
1: Mm-hmm. They're still not 100% reasonable. Right.
2: But Anderson the only Cooper way they will be told me it was FDA approved. Anderson Cooper said so.
0: The only way they'll be convinced is if everyone else believes what you believe.
1: Yeah.
0: Because only way they can be convinced is groupthink.
1: Yeah, and it's gotten worse because you go on Twitter now and there's like no conservatives on Twitter anymore. It's like it's all
2: other than like Ben Shapiro and fucking Steven Crowder, they banned all the fun ones.
1: Yeah, yeah. So like you only get you'll get your
2: milk toast.
1: Your worldview backed up, your left worldview backed up in spades, and you just be like, "Of course I'm right. How could I be wrong if everybody on Twitter agrees with me?"
2: Yeah. And what was the stats that came out? It was like, what was it? It was like 90% of tweets are done by 5% of the Twitter users, something like that. It was
0: right.
2: No,
1: yeah.
0: Right.
2: It's like a really loud amount of people that just constantly tweet while most people just don't use their account. And then
0: exactly. Many
2: and
0: people
2: that runs
0: live
2: the news
0: Twitter,
2: cycle.
0: Man.
2: The news cycle is all like, oh, look what this person tweeted. I mean, what did we see for 4 years with Trump? And it's like, Trump tweeted this, Trump tweeted that. Here's what AOC tweeted today. It's like tweets run the media now.
1: Sometimes I wonder like how many people are actually real people too.
2: Oh, Chinese bots. Chinese bots. Yeah. Pretending to be Russian bots is what mainly is like half of Twitter.
1: Yeah, I mean, it's just too easy, man. It's too easy for them to do that. And, you know, if you got enough ability, you can make it look like a lot of people all feel a certain way.
2: And there was a great one about the It was an anti-Johnson & Johnson vaccine. It was talking about, like, I got blood clots from the Johnson & Johnson vaccine, but it was, like, real specific. And if you typed in that, I have to find this. Maybe I can put it in the show notes. But if you typed in that exact phrase, there was hundreds and hundreds of different Twitter accounts putting the exact same blood clot tweet about Johnson & Johnson into.
1: There's a lot of that going around right now where people are showing, like, where people seem to be just copy and pasting the same shit over and over. And it's like, is it a bot? Like, if you think if it was a bot, they'd be smart enough to at least change it up a little bit. So it seemed like it was unique to each post, right? Could be just people that are just told, like, hey, if you see something, this is the response. Just paste this in there. You know, people probably being paid because they want to control the narrative, man. You know, and these fucking social media websites are not making it hard for them to do. They're just, they're giving them all they need to do that.
2: Mm-hmm. Yeah.
1: Anyway.
2: Well,
1: let's have fun, guys. Let's have fun.
2: Let's get off the politics. I pulled this from Sam Tripoli's Instagram page today, and I thought this was just ridiculous. Tripoli put this on Instagram and said, it was a repost from TikTok, going back to the TikTok repost. Sam Tripoli said, this guy is dropping truth bombs, !! I'll let you hear this.
7: When I first learned this secret, I was mind blown, and I can tell you that I tried it, and it 100% works. Most people are too distracted or brainwashed to even consider something like this, and that gives us all the advantage. Did you know that between 3 and 5 a.m., the veil between the third and fourth dimension is the thinnest?
2: Okay, I got to pause it right there.
3: Like a scientific. That's when your circadian rhythm's off the most, and when you're the most tired between 3 and 5 a.m. So that's when people, like when the witching hour, you hear about stuff like that, when people hallucinate and see stuff. It's always during that time period because that, on a normal sleep schedule for a normal person, that is when your mind is the most vulnerable because it's the most tired, and it kind of goes through like a rebooting cycle during that point.
1: Yeah, well,
2: if you're normie, it's at 10.
3: If you go to bed at like, if you're like, you know, a normal person works like a 9-to-5 job or whatever, it's like you go to bed between 10 and midnight or something. When you wake up, like during that point, that's when you hit your REM sleep. That's when you hit your deepest sleep. That's when you do all that kind of shit. So it's like when you're awake during that point in time, your mind's already like, typically for most people, that's when your mind is already like your body and your mind are ready to do that kind of deep sleep. So it kind of puts you in that same mindset, but you're awake.
2: Makes sense.
3: So it's like, that's like why people kind of like weird stuff. Like anytime it happens,
2: people. We were talking to Blueberry just briefly for that spooky episode compilation thing, Caleb, and you said you were thinking about doing this ritual at 3:33 in the morning.
3: Oh, the three kings.
2: Yeah.
3: I don't have three mirrors though. I need three mirrors.
2: Yeah. Well, I would.
3: I only got two.
0: If it was me, I wouldn't do three mirrors.
3: Oh, probably could, but I got to get
0: that. Enhance the effect, actually.
3: You got to put them on chairs. They got to sit upright. You got to. It's a whole thing. You need real mirrors.
1: All right. I heard if you cut your dick open and blow it onto the glass.
3: Hell yeah!
1: All kinds of crazy shit happens.
3: I'm gonna try that as soon as we get done here.
0: Lucifer comes and sucks you off personally.
1: Watch, he actually does that, and then they all blame it on me. man dies from bleeding out of his.
0: Blame it on you. I'd thank you.
2: the churches are such charlatans that they're upset I talked about sucking cock.
7: When I first learned this secret, I was mind blown, and I can tell you that I tried it, and it 100% works. Most people are too distracted or brainwashed to even consider something like this, and that gives us all the advantage. Did you know that between 3 and 5 a.m., the veil between the third and fourth dimension is the thinnest? Throughout history, these times were called the witching hour because stranger things happen in these hours because the veil between the third and the fourth dimension is the thinnest. Now, the secret life hack to this is that if you meditate, every minute you meditate between 3 and 5 a.m. is half an hour's worth of meditation during any other hours throughout the day.
2: This is very scientific. I want you guys to know this.
3: Damn, this dude's a doctor, right? Like, he's got a PhD in bullshit. Is that what he's got it in? He just knows all this?
2: He's a TikTok doctor. Halo. Like, the CDC and the WHO have doctors on TikTok. This is one of those guys.
0: You haven't heard of this guy? He won a Nobel Prize for his recent paper, Six Tips and Tricks on How to Break from the Third to the Fourth Dimension.
2: Oh, I haven't read that one.
7: Every minute you meditate between 3 and 5 a.m. is half an hour's worth of meditation during any other hours throughout the day.
1: What about masturbating?
7: This greatly...
3: Oh, man.
2: If you masturbate between 3 and 5 a.m., it's like 1 minute of masturbation. It's the half an hour of masturbation in the real world.
3: You're there for an eternity just fucking chafing up like crazy.
2: Good catch there, Alice.
3: By the time it hits 4:45.
1: What if you came on the cracked glass and then you resurrected your dead children?
0: I think it resurrects your foreskin.
3: All of the sploosh that you've dropped from every other jerk off session just comes alive and forms a baby. Baby's just rising up out of the ground and the toilet and everything.
1: Hundreds of dead babies coming.
0: Thou shalt not spill thy seed upon thy ground.
5: You're Jewish, right?
2: I have a foreskin clip coming up after this one, too.
7: And during any other hours throughout the day. This greatly enhances your manifestation abilities. It is a literally ancient life hack to altering your own reality. Now, I like to take that a step further by taking a superfood that increases brain function and enhances concentration while also decalcifying the pineal gland. The Purified Shilajit, clinically studied by Chalk Supplement. Check the caption for an exclusive discount code.
3: Oh, damn, he's got a supplement.
0: With the creepy piano music in the background.
1: Honest, I fucking zoned out through every time he would talk until he said that coupon code, and then I zoned right back in.
2: I love Sam Tripoli, but like he posted that video and then he posted the same coupon code in the Instagram post. I'm like, what the fuck is this chalk supplement? Oh my god.
1: If you don't know Sam believes in some crazy shit.
2: Yeah. Well, he's right about the black cube of Saturn.
1: The black cube of Saturn?
2: Yeah, he's right about that. Okay, this is the, since somebody, I think it was Noah, brought up foreskin, this is the Jupine clip.
8: One of the things, historically speaking, is that when people talk conspiracy, it always is like one sentence away from it being a Jewish conspiracy. Is that something that you are concerned with promoting accidentally?
5: The only Jewish conspiracy there is that I'm circumcised. And that is a Jewish idea. So, I mean, my dick is Jewish. So a fun joke. But, I mean, no. Yeah, the media – is that funny? It's pretty funny. The media tries to project everything into Jewishness. It's like circumcision. Like, I'm against Muslims cutting the clitorises off little girls. People go, well, hey, what about circumcision? It's like, it's true. Like, why do I have a Jewish ritual – I mean, why is my penis Jewish? I mean, it's serious.
9: Well, the Egyptians invented it, so yeah. Maybe you've got some kin.
5: I've got an Egyptian penis.
9: Maybe. Why? Because it's all mummified.
5: Yeah, exactly.
9: Wrapped in bandages.
5: No, it's black. No more jokes. I shouldn't do it. I'm sorry. Apologize, family audience. Family no, but seriously, audience. It's just what?
9: I love this. I love my life. That this is what I get to do.
2: Sorry, ladies and gentlemen, family on. It did give me this great sound drop, though, that I'm going to use in the future.
5: Is that funny? It's pretty funny.
2: Every time somebody make a joke and nobody laughs at it.
5: Is that funny? It's pretty funny.
2: Is that funny? It's pretty funny.
0: That's great.
1: I just like how he declared that he has a Jewish dick.
2: Yeah, and then he said it was black.
0: I'm now highly curious if Michael's right about that, because I feel like a lot of Jews would be really pissed off by Michael saying that Egyptians are the ones who came up with circumcision when, like, God in the... like Torah was like, this is how I'm going to differentiate my people from the filthy scum who are going to burn in hell. Well, is that they're going to cut their penises.
2: Michael
0: up.
2: Malice is Jewish, though. And as we've learned on the Michael show,
0: Michael Malice
2: Jews rock.
0: Could be a wrong Jew.
10: I love Jews.
0: And I don't think he's Orthodox. I think he's secular.
2: Well, he's a.
1: No comment.
2: I believe that he is.
0: The Orthodox Jews would probably be with me right now, I feel like.
1: I just don't know enough about Judaism. It sounds like
5: you're Jewish, right?
1: You're diving deep into some, you know, very dangerous waters.
0: I was raised in these waters, man. My dad basically worships the Jews because he's an evangelist. So.
5: And the Bible tells us that.
1: You know what I'm saying? This is
0: I was an evangelist for 18 years.
1: This is probably something that, like, different Jews debate. You know what I'm saying?
0: Probably. Like, they probably have some doctrines and theologies about it. That's what I'm curious about.
1: Yeah.
0: I didn't know if any of you guys had any other information on this.
1: Some deep Jewish debates going on.
0: I don't know. I feel like, I don't know.
1: Was it the Egyptians? No, it was us. We did it to be separate from the Egyptians. Right. No, we kept it because we did it because we learned from the Egyptians. So we kept
2: George Soros and all the global elite bankers, the Rothschilds.
0: Credit for circumcision to the Egyptians.
2: The Rothschilds, George Soros, all the global elite bankers, they're all Egyptians. Now I know.
1: Oh, that makes sense.
0: I mean, fuck whoever invented circumcision. Like whatever race they are. But yeah. Like,
1: where's GDL so they can talk about how they suck baby dicks? seems like the next part of this conversation.
10: Oh,
1: did you know that they suck the blood out of the baby's dick?
2: Yeah. Oh, didn't they give a little baby herpes because of that?
1: I don't know. Yeah.
10: Foreskin off.
1: They bite the foreskin off, right? Yeah. I'm getting the details wrong, but yeah. I mean, if there's anything to criticize him about.
10: Yeah, that's a little weird.
1: That might be, you know.
10: Yeah, you walk in on that and you don't know what's going on. Like, you're not familiar with the religion. You just walk in the room and you see this old dude biting a little baby's foreskin off. That's strange. The mental image is horrible.
1: Yeah.
0: Why is it gotta be an old dude?
1: I'm all for you guys doing your thing, but when you're starting to bite baby dicks, it's just makes us a little uncomfortable.
5: You understand?
10: Yeah, it's like, no one else is out here doing that. Like, you guys are the only ones biting the little guy's dick. Because you got
5: a 1-inch pecker.
1: How important is that ritual to the
2: guy? I mean, Shut up, this is a very important ritual.
10: Yeah, it's like, can we have the rest of your religion doing whatever you guys like to do, but just leave out the baby dicks.
0: Right.
10: Just leave them alone. Just leave them be. The little guy is just a little guy. He doesn't.
1: I mean, he's just a little baby dick. Come on. Can't hurt anything. And you got to go chewing on this shit? What the fuck?
10: Yeah, it's like, get some gum. Right.
1: So we're all now banned from the internet for
0: I don't see why we would be banned. I'm pretty sure we're all pro baby dick. I mean,
10: oh my god!
5: But it's not about that. But it is.
1: I don't know if I can take that stance.
0: I'm pretty sure we're anti biting baby dick.
5: I love it.
1: Yeah.
10: God.
1: I don't care what your religion is. I don't care what you believe. If you're biting on a baby's dick, we got problems.
0: Right.
5: Well, you're Jewish, right?
0: Right. I mean, really, any teeth in your penis is not good. Babies or adults don't bite any dicks in general, as a rule.
1: Yeah, exactly. How about just in general, as a rule, we just make dick biting
0: illegal?
1: Pretty
0: sure that's the 11th commandment.
1: Yeah, thou shalt not bite any dicks for any reason whatsoever.
2: Baby, adult, no dick biting.
1: And if a wife bites the dick of thou husband, they shall be stoned to death.
2: What if biting dicks is the only way you can come?
5: It is coming.
1: Then you got problems, dude.
10: Yeah.
1: You got real problems.
10: Whoa. That guy should be.
0: Then you need Jesus.
10: Jesus got that good head game going on. That's
2: Afghan Kush, I was stoned to death. I think this is the clip I'm thinking of. Is this the... Let me see if I... I love you, Alex Jones.
5: We love you.
2: That was the clip where I turned into Morty Smith from Rick and Morty when Alex Jones showed up.
10: I love you, Alex Jones.
0: Yeah, your voice started breaking. Kind of funny. You're like, oh my God. Oh my God.
10: Oh, jeez, Rick. Oh, jeez, Alex.
5: Holy.
2: The best part of this clip is the hell yeah that Caleb says.
5: I have jalapeno plants right behind my pool at my house. I eat them pickled, raw. I eat them grilled. I love jalapenos.
2: I love jalapenos. I love the inhale.
0: My favorite part of that clip is the inhale when he goes, "I have jalapeno bushes behind my house." Like, he does this big, like he's, like, got some mucus in the back of his throat. It's really great.
10: Well, I got some jalapenos in the back of his throat. He's trying to suck down real quick.
5: Drink soy and become sterilized.
0: Solution.
5: watch Rachel Maddow.
10: That's what the jalapenos counteract right there. You get a bunch of raw jalapenos, it counteracts the soy and Rachel Maddow.
1: I mean, jalapenos are all right. I mean, they're not that good.
0: Jalapenos are fucking great.
1: I mean, they're all right.
0: Shut your goddamn mouth.
10: Like, they're nice medium heat.
0: I won't accept anything less.
1: If I get jalapenos with my nachos, like every third nacho, I'll put a jalapeno on there. But if I put one on as long as
0: they're in season, I will say.
5: I was eating jalapenos during the break.
1: It's the vinegar. It's like too much vinegar.
10: Mm-hmm. Yeah, like the pickled jalapenos. Yeah, they're not. Nah, but you gotta get the fresh jalapenos.
2: Can you bite the tip of a jalapeno? Because that's how Alex says it. Jalapenos. Jalapenos.
1: I don't know the answer to that question. You'd be the man to find out.
2: I'll try it.
1: Go for it. Go do it.
2: All right.
1: Let us know how that goes.
0: Goddamn, jalapenos sound great right now. I'm going to make myself some bacon-wrapped jalapenos now. Goddamn.
2: Does that sound pretty good?
1: No. Sounds disgusting.
2: You don't like jalapenos with bacon and cheese?
0: You fill them with cream cheese. What? He's never had me make them for him. That's his problem. He's never come over and hung out with us and gotten drunk and had me make him some jalapenos.
2: Drive to Tennessee right now, Ping Trip, and we'll make you some jalapenos. Noah will make you jalapenos.
1: So I've had similar shit. Most of the time, people don't cook the bacon enough, and it's like, what the fuck? I don't want to eat
0: right
1: this.
0: Right now, you got it. Yeah.
1: You got to really get that bacon crispy and fucking...
0: Nice and crispy. You know. Nice and crispy.
1: Fuck yeah. Yeah, I mean, if you wrap anything in bacon, dude, I'm down.
0: Yep, for sure.
2: So you can wrap a baby dick in bacon, and you'll bite the end.
1: No,
0: I mean, if there's enough.
1: I'm not that
2: Wait, no,
1: human.
2: That can't work because the Jews don't eat bacon.
1: Yeah.
0: It's
1: but here's
0: a double...
2: That's what? Wait, here's how we protect like the baby dicks from the Jews. We wrap each baby dick in bacon and no Jew's going to bite it.
1: Yeah, but then everybody else is.
2: Oh, shit.
10: Just reverse the problem.
0: He's just introducing circumcision to pagans.
1: Now you're just tempting regular ass people to want to take a bite. Use some fucking bacon.
10: Man, I was going to go get that bacon cheeseburger, but I can smell bacon around that baby dick over there.
0: Yeah, it's
10: right there.
1: Just luring everybody to the baby dick. What's that smell? Smell bacon?
0: How much time would I save?
1: Where's the bacon? That's in his pants? Oh, my God.
11: Look how happy that baby is.
2: Look how happy that baby is, man.
11: Look how happy that baby is.
2: Oh, Jesus.
11: Baby.
2: This is going to be the episode that never gets released.
1: Yeah, it'd probably be a good idea to delete this from the internet.
0: No.
1: If you weren't there, if you weren't for it live, then you're a fucking piece of shit. That needs to be your new fucking catchphrase. If you're not
2: watching
1: live,
2: you were a piece of shit.
1: Let's
2: just only do live shows and never post an episode from now on. Yeah, you weren't there live, you're a piece of shit. That's every on the RSS feed. It's just
0: that
2: 10 seconds of us saying, if you weren't there live, you're a piece of shit.
0: Right.
2: Okay.
0: One way to ensure we never get a following. I mean, just make our catchphrase, anyone who listens to us sucks. I mean.
1: You never know what's going to get you a following these days.
2: Yeah.
12: I always lose co-host. They always vanish.
2: Yeah. Okay. Oh, man. Well, what? Is there something we can end on that's not that doesn't have to do with baby dicks for this last 20 minutes here?
1: George Floyd memorial was it memorial or moral mural?
2: Got struck by lightning.
0: Oh, the mural! Yeah, I got struck by lightning.
1: That's pretty funny, huh?
0: That is really funny. It's really funny. It's hilarious.
2: God. At least the mural didn't overdose on fentanyl.
0: Fucking chances.
1: Nah,
0: though.
1: You know what I think happened? I think George Floyd is basically like a saint up in heaven right now. And then he's like, I don't like the way you guys are using me to create racial division and not bring harmony and love to the world. So he struck it down with the help of God.
0: George Floyd is actually the one who blew up the George Floyd mural.
1: Exactly.
2: Is George Floyd related to Pink Floyd? Now.
1: I wish. He'd be much cooler if he was.
13: What the heck's going on around here?
1: Mm. I don't know. Well, we can. I mean, we can end it on that. That's pretty good. Richard Sherman. Jesus Christ.
2: Who's Richard Sherman?
1: You don't know? You don't watch football? Are you an American?
0: Who's Richard Sherman?
2: I stopped watching it when I realized that all those games are totally
0: rigged. How do you spell his last name?
1: RICHARDSHERMAN. There's an awesome audio call that I tried to hear from somebody else's show, but they had the audio too low. But yeah, he was a cornerback for the Seahawks when they won the championship. Very fucking egotistical guy. I always knew he had some screws loose. It was very obvious the way he acted. And yeah, apparently he was like got into a run-in, got arrested. Kind of trending now.
2: So and, there's audio I can hear?
1: Because he went to Princeton and like everybody was like, oh, this is the like this guy's like a perfect example of like how you do it. You come up from the hood in Oakland and you go to Princeton and then you become an NFL star. And the whole time, you know, he was a fucking maniac underneath all that.
2: Did you say there's audio of this or something?
1: Yeah, the 911 call. Burglary, domestic violence. And I don't feel bad about it because I've never liked Richard Sherman.
0: Wait a second. Wait, burglary, domestic violence. Didn't he robbed somebody else's house?
1: Dude, supposedly he like ran into some shit and then like he fought the cops when the cops showed up. And I mean, it got crazy. He's probably like really drunk or something. I don't know. But yeah, it's a pretty crazy story.
2: So what was the Rice? What was the dude? What was the dude that hit the woman in the elevator?
1: Rice. What was his first name?
2: And yeah, then Rice. Ben Roethlisberger allegedly raped a woman. So it's like there's no shortage of shitheads in the NFL.
1: See, I'm a 49ers fan, so I followed Richard Sherman because he played for the Seahawks, and there was like a big rivalry there, and he always talked a lot of shit. And then he became a 49er the last couple years, and I still didn't really like him, even though I'm a Niners fan, because I just think he's I don't know. He acted like he was the next coming of Deion Sanders, and he was like 10% as good as Deion Sanders. You know, people think they talk all that shit. And it's like, you're not even that good.
0: Right.
1: So, yeah. Anyway, he's always had
0: some truths to me. I mean, when you think about it, football players generally get what they want in life by, like, pushing people over. So, like, they probably aren't going to be the best people in general.
1: And he's at that stage in his career where, like, nobody really wants to pick him up anymore because he's kind of old and washed up. So he's probably going through, like,
2: severe depression. No Colin Kaepernick, let's put it that way. He's not getting a Nike deal.
0: He's bitter, and he's going through as close of a thing to a spiritual crisis as an NFL player can go through.
1: Yeah, it's like everything that gave him his self-worth is now just disappearing. He's got to find some new way to value himself.
0: Hey, it's rough. I'd rob some people and rape some people too, probably. He raped somebody, right?
1: Your friends with this guy.
10: That's just a hobby of his. He's just friends with this guy. He gets bored. He just runs. Hey, man.
1: That's a clip you got to take. Definitely rape and rob some people.
0: I totally relate.
2: Like, shit, on the episode with Kenny like a couple weeks ago, I said hashtag legalize rape, and that got clipped out on another show. I heard them clip it out, and I was like, oh, great. I have the Richard Sherman 911 call pulled up on YouTube. The title of this video is Richard Sherman 911 call sad face emoji in parentheses prayers for everyone involved.
1: It was supposed to be pretty bad from what people's reactions were.
2: All right, here we go. Nothing.
13: Morning. I need officers to my house now. My husband is drunk and threatening to kill himself.
14: Stop. What's the address? Are there any weapons? Stop.
13: This lady's
1: a bitch.
2: What? This 911 caller. Stop. This 911 operator is a total bitch.
0: Yeah, can you replay that
2: real quick? Stop, stop, stop. I hear you getting killed, but stop. What the fuck?
1: Call me back when you have a better attitude.
13: I need officers to my house now. My husband is drunk and threatening to kill himself.
14: Stop. Stop. What's the address? Are there any weapons? Stop.
13: I'm saying there are no weapons, ma'am. There are no weapons.
14: You need to stop interrupting me so I can get the information I need to get off.
0: Holy shit.
2: This woman should not be working for 911 dispatch.
1: She should be fired like today. First of all, you want them to talk so you can get as much information as you can. If you're talking over them, telling them to stop, that's kind of the opposite of getting information. It's like, shut up,
0: man,
1: bitch.
0: If I was in that fucking emergency, I would then like turn around and sick my husband on this woman. Be like, where are you?
1: Can you transfer me to another 911 dispatcher? Because you fucking suck.
2: If you called 911, if in a movie someone called 911 and this is the answer they got on the phone, the people watching the movie would be like, "This would never happen in real life. It's not believable."
1: It's got to be a joke.
2: Yeah.
1: Can I speak to your manager?
15: She transferred like to the government, the dispatch service from Comcast today.
13: Oh, my husband is drunk and threatened to kill himself.
14: Stop. What's the address? Are there any weapons? Stop.
13: There's no gun. I'm saying there are no weapons, ma'am. There are no weapons.
14: You need to stop interrupting me so I can get the information I need to get officers.
13: I need officers here now.
1: If she wasn't a victim before, she's definitely a victim now.
13: He's being aggressive. He has sent text messages. I took the keys out. They're in your car. He's trying to leave now in the house. He's being aggressive. He's wrestling with my uncle. He's threatening to kill himself. He has sent text messages to people saying he's going to hang himself.
1: Stop. Were they wrestling in a friendly way or a gay way? Or was it a violent type? Shut up. Tell me.
2: A friendly way. Did he grab his dick? Kind of the same thing.
1: Did anybody's dick come out?
15: At any point, did the uncle's toes enter his mouth?
1: What kind of girth are we talking about here?
2: He's trying to bite the tip of his dick.
15: Ugh. How humid is it? How humid is it?
10: He just put bacon on my uncle's dick.
1: Is he Jewish? No. Okay, then it's not okay.
15: Are there sweat stains?
2: How great would it be if, like, every time you called 911, Alex Jones answered?
16: You're Jewish, right?
2: Yes. Alex, I'm in trouble.
1: Dude, Alex would be a way better fucking 911 dispatcher than this bitch.
2: As we heard in the Bible.
16: And the Bible tells us that.
13: He's saying that if the police show up, so please don't shoot is what I'm asking.
1: Okay, we decide that, bitch.
14: Say
1: shut
14: that
1: up.
14: Again.
13: He has no weapons.
1: You don't get to decide whether we shoot him. That's our choice, bitch. Know your place. Stop.
10: He's
1: going to
10: get
1: Stop.
10: Out there. He's going to draw his gun, and in a split second, he's going to decide whether or not that man's life's going to end.
1: Ma'am, stop. Is your husband black? He's probably going to get shot.
15: ma'am, stop. Shut up. Is he black?
10: Fuck that's great.
2: Is your husband a George Floyd mural? He might be in danger.
14: Okay, wait. Say that again.
13: He said if the police show up, that he'll try to fight them. So they need to understand that he is.
14: Okay. Been physical with anybody there? You said he's trying to fight your uncle?
13: Yes, it has.
14: How has it been physical?
13: He just tried to fight him.
14: Okay, trying to fight somebody and actually being physical is two different things.
13: Okay.
14: How has it been physical?
13: It's a 2016 black Mercedes. Richard, please stop.
1: He's trying to kill me. Wait, stop. Is he trying to kill you or is he actually killing you? Because there's a difference. You're not dead yet, bitch. What are you complaining about?
15: Is it attempted murder?
1: This is the dumbest fraternity chick. Like, they just pulled her off of a university. God. And she's like, it's real bad, huh?
15: God, if I wasn't drunk right now, I'd be so angry.
1: Give me a second. Somebody else is calling me.
2: She's like live tweeting the 911 call. This dumb bitch
15: is texting in the background.
10: This dumb bitch is
1: fighting
10: her uncle or something.
1: Selfie with the sheriff. God, this is bad. Like, she really should be fired immediately.
2: I went into this expecting to, like, really be worried for this woman whose NFL husband is doing some shady shit, but really I'm like more worried about anybody that ever calls 911 again because it's right. Retarded.
1: And you know what? No one's even mentioned CRT yet or CTE. I bet you there's some CTE here.
2: Oh, for sure. Wasn't that the Ray Rice defense legally?
1: No, CTE. I don't know if they use CTE. He was just really drunk. He was just like really fucking almost blackout drunk.
2: I think long-term blackout drunkenness can cause CTE. Haven't they have studies that showed liquor over time can damage your brain?
1: Possibly, but I know when you're blacked out and you're like, you do some stupid shit, you know, sometimes you're not really in full control. I mean, people say, it's no excuse, but no, when you're that drunk where you're like, don't even know if you're awake or in a dream state, which you can get that drunk where you lose touch with reality.
2: I've been so hammered that, I mean, I don't remember this, but I was told that I was had my pants around my ankles, running around in circles in my backyard, waving my balls around. But I never got, like, I've never been so hammered that I've, like, tried to assault
0: someone. Well, they weren't around your ankles.
1: Yeah.
2: Oh, you were there. Okay, good.
0: The balls were just hanging out of the zipper.
1: So we have an eyewitness. We have an eyewitness here. It's going to tell us
0: everything. You were mobile.
2: Okay, no one's ever seen me drunk enough, and I've never been drunk enough, as far as I know, to assault somebody.
1: I assaulted somebody who was trying to save my life.
0: Well, I've done that before too.
1: I hadn't slept. It was like a perfect combination of things, and I like blacked out in the ocean on a canoe that was sinking underneath me.
0: Shit,
1: and I was drifting towards some like really bad area where there's like barnacles and shit, where this other chick had just got herself cut up real bad. So this dude went out there to try to pull me from the water, and he woke me up sleeping in this canoe, and I just started trying to strangle him. And then he had to you know, physically pull me out. Fortunately, I was drunk enough that he was able to beat my ass. If I was sober, never would have happened.
0: Right.
2: Let's finish this riveting call here.
13: It's a 2016 black Mercedes. Richard, please stop. Richard, please stop. Please stop.
14: Is that a sedan? Ooh. SUV?
13: It's just a black sedan Mercedes SUV.
14: Okay.
13: He's not going to be able to get out the gate. I cut it off.
14: What do you mean you cut it off?
13: I cut the gate. We live behind it. It's Richard Sherman. Like, ma'am, this is like a emergency. I need officers here
14: listen
13: now.
14: Listen to me. I'm handling this. You need to stop telling me that.
3: Listen to me, ma'am. Ma'am, this is I'm going to handle this.
1: She has got the attitude like, I mean, Jesus Christ. You're not cut out to be a 911 lady.
2: Never heard a 911 call like this. This is, I can't believe this isn't the news story. The news story should be about this 911 dispatch lady.
1: Yeah, I think I was reading a lot of people reacting to her. So trust me, a lot of people are pissed off at this lady.
0: Okay. Yeah, this lady should work in like a daycare or some shit.
1: No, she should not.
2: This woman should never be around children. This woman should be sterilized.
0: That's my point is that she's talking to this woman as if she's a child, is my point.
2: Oh, yeah.
1: I mean, this is the way it is now, man. This day and age, like, there's no customer service anymore, even in fucking 911 calls.
0: For sure.
1: They're just like, fuck you. You'd be lucky that I answered the phone, you dumb bitch, and your stupid husband. I hope he beat your ass, and the cops take forever to get there. You stop with your stupid self. Listen to yourself. You're stupid.
3: You should have
0: respect. Call back when you have some respect.
1: Richard Sherman, oh, what a piece of shit. He sucked as a cornerback.
3: I lost $50 on him last week.
1: Gave up touchdown after touchdown, you dumb broad.
0: $50 on him last week. You want to buy some chocolate?
13: It's Richard Sherman. Like, ma'am, this is like a emergency. I need officers here
14: listen
13: now.
14: Listen to me. I'm handling this. You need to stop telling me that.
13: Okay, but what I'm
14: not
13: going to
14: slow help down. Talking to me is not going to slow help down.
13: Okay, well, what I needed to know is that he
14: What's your name?
13: My name is Ashley Sherman.
14: Do you know what his date of birth is?
13: 3/30/88.
14: Okay, slow down so I can understand you. What's the date of birth?
2: What? Oh, my God. I heard it 3/30/88.
3: 3/30/88.
2: What the fuck is this?
1: So much she's attitude. Just being a bitch. She's just being a bitch.
2: Yeah, this is crazy.
0: Bitch, not, man.
1: Bitch, somebody's about to get OJ'd, and you're over here fucking worried about, you know, she talks
0: respect.
1: Too much. Stop, yeah. You're interrupting me.
3: What she needs to know is
0: please change your tone of voice with me.
3: That's the only thing she needs to get is the address. That's it.
1: Yeah. She's terrible. She's so terrible. Like, any details to, like, okay, he doesn't have a weapon. Okay, where's he at right now? The driveway. Okay, just keep telling me where he's at so the cops know where he's. See, I would be at a great fucking 911 dispatcher. I'd be like, honey, it's okay. Would. The police are coming. It's okay. Is he outside? Are you safe? Okay, we'll just make sure he can't get to you. Okay, what's your number, baby? What's up?
3: What's up, baby? Real quick.
1: I know you're about to break up with your dude, so, you know, you sound kind of hot over the phone. You know what I'm
0: Your voice sounds kind of hot.
1: I'd never do this to you, baby. I don't get violent. Only in bed. Kind of violence you like, baby.
13: My name is Ashley Sherman.
14: Do you know what his date of birth is?
13: 3/30/88.
14: Okay, slow down so I can understand you. What's the date of birth?
13: March 30th, 1988.
2: That was too fast. I'm sorry.
0: Too fast. One more time,
10: run it,
0: please.
10: By me. That
1: are
10: was
1: you speaking
10: the end
1: Ebonics?
2: Why did you fire
0: what is this,
2: me
0: some kind
2: from
0: of Spanglish?
2: My... Why did you fire me from my 9/11 dispatch job?
17: Because you're a cunt.
2: Oh. Oh my God! Well, that was a high note to go out on. Good call on that.
1: I mean,
2: trip,
1: they should
2: sure
1: definitely like play this at, like 911 dispatch training and be like, "Do not be like this, bitch.
2: This, not
1: this is exactly what you don't do." You know? Yeah, yeah.
15: I
1: kind of
15: want like
1: that
15: a compilation video of like the worst 911 dispatchers ever.
1: She would be up there. She's probably. I don't think I've heard one that was that bad.
2: I've before never heard anything like that. That was terrible.
1: Yeah, it's pretty simple. You just ask them information. You try to keep them calm and reassure them. And you got to have that calming right voice. It's okay. We're on the way, honey. We're on the way. Are you safe? Are you safe? Okay, good. I got a big
15: I mean,
1: dick.
15: The fact that she's not asking for an address is just, I mean, that was a good point that you made there. Like, yeah, the address should yeah have been, like, the first she fucking asked, like, question.
10: That was, like, the first thing she asked and then never asked it again and never got the address. So, yeah, it's right, like she didn't do the one thing she was supposed to do. And asked yeah all these bullshit questions.
1: And here's the reality, though. Like, they have E911 systems where they know exactly where you're calling from. Mm-hmm. Especially if you're on a cell
15: absolutely
1: phone.
15: Absolutely.
1: They'll know exactly where you're calling from. You don't even have
15: yeah
1: to tell
15: 100%
1: them
15: if you're on a cell phone.
1: Yeah. So, and then landline, I think they know now, too. They have, but they have the information. Just, oh, this number is from this address, blah, blah, blah.
10: So, who the hell has a landline anymore?
1: Some people do. Some people do.
15: Yep.
2: Businesses. Mainly businesses.
1: Yeah, I tried to get one, but it was just so shitty because all the copper's like so fucking old and rotting away.
15: Oh, right, for sure. Don't yeah do that. Yeah.
1: So then you almost have to get your own. And the company you get it for, they don't have anybody to go out there and improve your line. So then you got to pay some right independent guy to do it. And it's fucking costs a lot, but now, it's good to have.
15: The best way to do it is to get like a cellular device that has like a home phone jack on it, like, and just do some voice over IP type shit.
1: Yeah, but see, the whole point of a landline is it's like a last ditch backup. So if something happens with the cell phone,
15: oh, okay,
1: you know, it goes out, you have the landline's going to be there no matter what. So that's right the reason to get
15: damn
1: it.
15: Damn, well, most landlines, you know, these days are voice over IP anyway. I mean, the telephone lines, I mean, they exist. They're there, those copper wires, but they're mostly shit.
1: Yeah, they're shit.
15: They've been there for fucking since the 70s, half of them.
1: But
15: so
1: if I was in charge of infrastructure, I'd be like, let's rebuild all that shit just as a backup. You know,
15: right.
1: What happens if
15: we not a bad idea.
1: You know, so that way we have two systems of communication in case one goes down, you know? Mm-hmm. Mm-hmm. So anyway, but I'm smart. Most people aren't smart like me. That's why my brain's so big. And then, you know,
15: that's
1: that
15: right. That's why
1: that,
15: we're all
1: that
15: having
1: that
15: this conversation on top of yeah your brain.
1: Exactly. Exactly.
2: That's oh, the yeah. That's the episode art.
15: Because you would think to rebuild our infrastructure and you would think to ask for the address.
1: Yeah. And I would think that unsolicited mail-in ballots might be a bad idea. Just maybe.
15: For sure.
2: Yeah. Well,
1: but that's racist.
2: Man, Paint Trip, it's always a pleasure and a blast talking to you. Thanks for hanging out. And
1: yeah, man, thanks for having me on. Noah,
2: you too.
1: Good
15: it was
1: to
15: a
1: talk
15: time
1: to you again. Who was the
15: good
1: other
15: to talk
1: guy
15: to you too, man?
2: It's Noah. Chris, me. Noah, that
1: Chris,
2: guy. And
1: Chris,
2: then on the left is Noah and on the right is Caleb.
1: Oh, I don't know what you're talking about. You talking about a picture or what?
2: I was talking about the episode art as if you could have any
1: no
2: idea.
1: No, I can't. No, I'm just saying
15: as
1: who's
15: if you
1: who's
15: could
1: in
15: see it.
1: I'm trying to say hi to the people who are actually in it. I thought there was one more guy, Chris, right?
2: Yeah.
1: The other guy?
2: Yeah,
1: Chris.
2: So everybody Caleb sound off real quick.
1: Caleb.
10: Caleb, yeah, right here.
1: What's up, Caleb? Pleasure, man.
10: Nice to meet you, Pink Trip.
15: I'm Noah.
1: Any baby dicks. Noah.
10: No,
1: okay.
10: No baby
15: yes dicks. I'm the one with the health problem.
1: I'm the one that wants to go around raping people if your NFL career went
2: is that
1: down.
2: Is that how you introduce people?
15: Yes. Yes,
2: when
15: exactly
2: you introduce yourself to people, Noah, do you say, like, hi, I'm the one with the health problem?
15: I have health problems.
2: Hi, I'm Noah.
0: I have disabilities. Have sympathy on me.
1: No, it's been a pleasure, guys. Anytime you want me on, just let me know. I'll jump on.
2: Always.
1: As long as
2: yeah
1: I have,
2: no, yours
1: last
2: a blast,
1: time it was my
2: man
1: birthday. You wanted me to give up my birthday party.
2: That's
1: to come
2: right
1: on. And I'm like, come on, man.
2: just
1: pick better days, okay? That's all you
15: hey
1: do.
15: If you were in town, we would have thrown you a birthday party.
1: I gotta go to Tennessee. I'll let y'all know.
2: Hell yeah, I'm pumped.
18: I'm freaking pumped. I'm gonna drink green tea all goddamn day.
2: Well, yeah, Ping Trip, the links to find Ping Trip's videos, his YouTube channel, I'll link his BitChute Odyssey in the show notes. And if you didn't listen live, you're an asshole. Was that what we said?
1: You're a piece of shit. Total piece of shit.
15: Yep. You're an asshole.
1: You don't deserve to even live. Just, no, I can't say to kill yourself. That'd go

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1: Y'all have a good night.
0: Smoking green cauliflower. All love right, you, Pink man. Trip. You're welcome here anytime, your family.
2: Pink Trip.
1: Thanks, man. 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
0: Peace.
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0: Yo, yo, yo.
1: Shut up. Yo. Shut up. No more clapping at the beginning of the show. Okay.
4: Yeah.
1: No one likes it when you clap.
4: Okay. You want me to do something different?
1: Just be quiet. Okay? Like, I talk at the beginning, and you just, like, be quiet.
4: Okay.
1: Alrighty. And that intro music, Kyle, I don't want to ever hear that again, okay?
4: I wrote that song.
1: I talk, and you...
7: I thought it was a pretty good song.
4: Thanks, Black Mike.
1: Guys, the show has not been doing good.
4: It's been going pretty... We have 20,000 views over our last four episodes.
1: Everybody hates the show, Davey.
4: I don't think everyone hates
1: Everybody hates the show. They click on, they want to like it, right? Like, they want to like the show, but they don't. They fucking hate it.
4: Okay? I mean, we got 30 comments on our last episode.
1: Maybe for your little pity channel, you'd be happy with 30 comments. I shit on 30 comments. Okay? I spit on that. It's fucking garbage. Okay? You know how many comments my videos usually get, Davey? It ain't 30. Fucking amateurs, man. I'm surrounded by amateurs. Except Mike and Kyle. They're all right.
4: What about me?
1: What about you, Davey? You know, there's been one theme from everybody I've talked to, and it's basically one person that keeps coming up that's dragging the show down.
7: Not me, is it?
1: Who do you think it is, Mike? Davey?
4: Is it Kyle?
1: No. Kyle's doing a fantastic job.
4: I think you're doing a great job. I don't think it's you.
1: It's obviously not me, Davey. Everybody loves me. It's you, Davey. Everybody fucking hates you.
4: Who hates me?
1: Everybody.
4: People like
1: everybody.
4: Me.
1: Everybody. Nobody likes you. I talked to a lot of people this weekend. A lot of people. And they all agreed you're bringing the whole show down.
4: I'm funny. I'm the comedic relief.
1: Yeah, but you're not. That's the problem. The problem is you're not funny. You're absolutely not funny.
4: I'm very funny. I'm a stand-up comedian. I get booked on shows.
1: Nobody thinks you're funny.
4: No one?
1: Do you think he's funny, Mike?
7: Yeah, I think he's a really nice guy.
1: Exactly. You're a really nice guy, Davey. But you're not funny. Mike told me last night he doesn't think you're funny at all.
4: Mike was with me last night.
7: I never talked to you yesterday.
1: Mike, you got to learn sometimes that honesty is the way to go.
7: I've been honest. I've never lied ever in my life.
1: So then you were lying to me last night.
7: You
1: were lying to me last night then, Mike.
7: I slept for 15 hours yesterday. I never spoke to you.
1: Mike, you know what we talked about, Mike. In fact, I recorded it, and I have you on tape.
7: Not me.
1: Because I knew you might do this.
7: Definitely not me.
1: I knew you might do this.
4: You wiretapped a conversation.
1: Play the tape, Kyle.
7: That's illegal.
1: Play the tape, Kyle.
8: Fucking Davey sucks. He's not funny at all, dude. Fire him immediately. All right, bye.
1: Sometimes honesty is the best way to go, Mike. Sometimes you got to crack a few eggs to make an omelet. You know what I'm saying? And we can't keep having this show be terrible.
7: I thought it was doing a good job.
1: No, it's not. It's absolutely not.

0: So here's the problem. People click on it, and then they see Davey, and they're like, I hate this show. And then they stop watching. I mean, everybody I talked to, that's what they told me. They said, you know, I tried. Like, I was like, oh, great, Pink Trip podcast. I'm going to love it. It's going to be great. And then they saw Davey, and it ruined everything for them.
1: I don't think anyone said that.
0: Everybody said that. Every single fucking person said that, Davey. So here's the next question. Should I fire Davey? That's the question. What? That's the question.
1: You can't fire me.
0: I can do whatever I want, Davey.
1: Is this a bit?
0: No. It's not a bit.
1: You can't just fire me.
0: Should I fire Davey, Mike?
2: No.
0: You're just being nice. You're just being nice.
1: What is happening?
0: We're deciding whether or not we should fire you, Davey. That's what's happening. Okay? So here's the question. Do I fire Davey? Yes or no?
1: No.
0: What do you think, Davey? No. Should I fire you? What do you think? Should I fire you?
1: No. Please don't fire me.
0: Well, here's the thing, Davey. Everybody hates you. Everybody thinks you suck. Nobody likes you. They think you're trying to be funny, and it's very cringe. And then you laugh at your own jokes way too much. People hate your fucking tattoos. They think it's cringe. They hate your stupid hat. You wear the dumbest fucking hats. You don't even have a logo on your hat. Who wears a fucking hat without a logo? At least represent something. You represent nothing.
1: IT
0: You're
1: hackers.
0: Wearing a hat that represents nothing because you represent nothing because you are nothing. Davey, you're fucking fired. Get up.
1: What?
0: Get up. Get up. Get the fuck up. This is not a joke. This is not a bit. This is not some Tim Dillon bit. This is real life. You're fired. Get the fuck up.
1: Can we just talk
0: just
1: about
0: this? Just get the fuck up. Get up. Mike, you're the new co-host. Congratulations.
3: For real?
0: Congratulations. I can clap because it's my fucking show, Davey. I clap. You shut the fuck up. Now sit down. Okay, your job's to monitor the chat now, and if you have something funny to say, you can say it, but I doubt that's ever going to happen. Because it hasn't happened yet. We've done 4 fucking episodes. Congratulations, Mike. Congratulations, dude.
3: Thanks.
0: How you feeling? You feeling good?
3: I feel like a co-host.
0: Fuck yeah, dude. The Mike and Pink Trip Show.
3: Well deserved.
0: That sounds like a good name, doesn't it? Mike and Pink Trip Show.
1: It's never the Davey and Pink Trip Show.
0: Well, yeah, because you're not as cool as Mike. Everybody likes Mike. We've done polls and shit. And Mike's numbers are through the fucking roof. Where your numbers are like in the basement. Like way down. Like probably underneath the basement they're that low. Maybe one of these days, Davey, you can be funny. Hasn't happened yet. Do you think he can be funny, Mike? Do you think there's still a chance that Davey could be funny?
3: Yeah, it's possible.
0: What do you think he needs to do to be funny? I got an idea, Davey. Why don't you go watch some comedians who are actually funny and then do what they do?
1: You said you thought I was funny.
0: I don't remember saying that.
1: At the Tim Dillon show.
0: I don't remember that.
1: You said the homeschool bit was hilarious.
0: No, I didn't. Stop lying, Davey. It's kind of sad.
1: I invited you to the Mark Norman show. You went for free.
0: Now, Mark Norman's funny. Maybe you should watch him. Maybe try to do what he does. Take some pointers from actually funny people.
1: I got Cam Bertrand on the show.
0: Now, he is definitely funny. I try to make him my co-host, Mike, but he's too busy. Mm. Yeah, sorry. Yeah.
1: Cam's my friend.
0: Don't you think Cam would be a great co-host, Mike? Right? Cam would be fucking funny. Mm-hmm. Now, that guy, I was like, say something funny. He'd be like, my grandma sucks dick. And she, I mean, he'd say something funny. My grandma sucks good dick. And I was like, Grandma, why you suck so much dick? It'd be fucking hilarious.
1: Cam wouldn't say that.
0: Yes, he would. That's exactly something Cam would say. Pooh! How about grandma don't suck dick? Now, can you say something funny like that, Davey?
1: That's offensive.
0: It's not offensive. It's funny. Grandma sucking dick is funny, don't you think?
3: Did Cam write that?
0: I wrote that.
3: Oh, shit.
0: That's how you'd be funny, right? See? You see what I'm saying? Damn. It's not that fucking hard, Davey. Right? Let's just see.
1: My grandma's dead.
0: Did you think that was funny, Davey?
1: No.
0: Do you think bringing up your dead grandma was funny? I don't know, Davey. I don't know if this is going to work. I don't think this is going to work. Let's give him one shot, Mike. What do you think? Give him one more shot?
3: Yes.
0: Okay. Davey?
1: Yes?
0: Say something funny.
1: I'm going to kill your fucking dog.
0: Mike, if he gets near my fucking dog... take him out.
3: Am I going to get paid for this?
0: Yes. Since yes.
3: You've never been paid, ever?
0: Dude, it's only been like, what, a week? Right? Like, the check's in the mail, dude. Like, have you ever worked a regular job? You know, sometimes it takes 3 weeks to get your first check, Mike.
1: No. I didn't get a check, Mike.
3: See?
0: It's because you're not getting paid, Davey. I pay you to say funny things. And you have yet to do anything funny. So why do you deserve to be paid? At least Mike is doing fucking audio shit over there. Maybe you'll get paid now that you're actually doing something. Can you check my mic levels, Davey? How do my mic levels look?
1: They're good.
0: Okay, cool. I'll send you a couple bucks. Okay? I'll send you a couple bucks. Maybe you all of a sudden start being funny. Maybe I'll send you a little more. You know, if you do a good job like Mike... right? You get promoted. There's like upward mobility in this company. Sky's the fucking limit.
1: I just got fired.
0: We'll just say you were demoted, okay? You were fired from second chair, and now you got a new job.
1: But still not upward.
0: So now, why don't you try to do a good job this time so you don't get fired again? Okay? First day on the new job, Davey. Make some good impressions. Okay? Impress your boss. Do you think you could do that?
1: Do you want more Twizzlers?
0: No. You know I hate Twizzlers. Let's fucking things out. Say something funny, Davey. See, this is what I'm talking about, Mike. If he was funny, it would be like, oh, I like funny stuff, man. But no, he just stares at me like a fucking moron. There's nothing funny coming from his fucking mouth, man. Just go, say something, make us funny noise. Go,
3: make a fart sound.
0: I mean, go, hey, oh, what's going on? Oh, you know, like Cam, how he does that, you know? He's like loud and stuff. He's not just all monotone. Yeah, my grandma died. My grandma died. Yeah, that's funny, dude. That's fucking hilarious. Be like Cam. Look, watch. I'm going to... Mike, show him what it's about. Say something funny, Mike.
3: Balls.
0: Okay. Do we have any clips?
1: We got a clip of Cam on America's Got Talent.
0: Now, what I want you to do, Davey, is I want you to study this. Okay? Listen to the way he talks. Listen to how he has a punchline. You know what a punchline is, right? Yes? You know what a punchline is, Davey?
1: I have plenty of punchlines.
0: Then how come I haven't heard a single one? Play the clip. See that? That's laughter. What happens when you say something funny, like, Davey?
2: I don't understand. In what world do you live in, Rebecca? Where some 17-year-old dude is showing up to this house party like...
0: See how he did that?
2: Y'all not gonna believe this.
0: See how he added the sound effects?
2: I got Pinot Grigio!
0: See how he's, look how he's getting loud.
2: Yeah,
0: see what I'm saying? Like, Grigio! That's how you be funny, Davey. That is fucking hilarious. Can you do that? Just try to be a little more like Cam?
1: I have jokes like that.
0: Okay, well, let me hear one.
1: Did you ever have a girl tell you she was a sapiosexual?
0: No.
1: Because I...
0: Is there a punchline coming here? This is what I'm talking about, Davey. You got, dude, you're just fucking not being funny, dude. You're just not being funny. Mike, maybe tonight, Mike, you can work with him a little bit.
1: All he said was balls.
0: But it was funny. I mean, it could have been better, Mike. I'll give him. But it was still way better than anything you do. Mike, say something funny.
3: Sphincter.
0: Sphincter.
1: That's just a body part.
0: Yeah, but it was still funnier than anything you've ever done.
1: He named two body parts.
0: Okay, well, you say something funny.
1: Scrotum.
0: See, he said it in a much funnier way than you just said that.
3: True.
0: You need work, man. You need work. Maybe do some more open mics. I really think you just need to study, like, funny people and just, like, try to copy them. I mean, a lot of comics do that, man. Just find a comedian you like and just, like, steal his whole thing. You know, you got to get his mannerisms of speaking. Just steal everything. Okay?
1: You mean like how you ripped off Tim Dillon's podcast?
0: Totally did not rip off Tim Dillon's podcast. What are you talking about? Totally didn't happen. In fact, Tim Dillon's probably copying the shit I do. I've got a lot of instances of Tim Dillon copying me. Everybody copies me. I'm a trendsetter. I set the trends, and everybody follows. Okay. I guess we're going to play a clip or something. I guess we're going to play a clip since nobody can be funny. Mike, I need you to be a little bit funnier, okay? Okay, thanks.

0: fell.
1: Yes, he did fall, Mike. He did indeed fall. See how Mike just said something kind of a little bit humorous there?
2: That was an observation.
1: Did you even have an observation? You have nothing. At least if you had a fucking observation, that'd be great. Usually all you do is go, oh, we got another clip? Like, yeah, we got another clip. Everybody fucking knows we got more clips.
2: I can do, oh, look, it's Black Mike's cousin.
0: That's fucking racist.
1: That is kind of racist. Why? Because Mike's black. His cousin's going to be jumping out of windows, running from the cops. Mike's an outstanding citizen. He's an ex-police officer, ex-military. He served this country. Guy's a fucking hero. What have you ever done, Davey? Besides fuck a bunch of dumb bitches and do a bunch of blow and try to make people laugh and fail fucking miserably.
2: I took the ASVAB one time.
1: But what?
2: I almost swore in to the military.
1: Yeah, but you weren't good enough. It's the story of your life, Davey. Just not good enough.
2: I could be a cop.
0: No.
1: Yeah, I don't think you could, Mike. Why couldn't he be a cop?
0: It's just not funny enough.
1: You got to actually be funny to be a cop.
2: To be a cop?
1: Yeah, you got to loosen people up. You know, you pull somebody over and they're all nervous, you're going to shoot them. You got to be like, hey, guys, it's okay. It's just me. I'm cop guy. Ha ha. It's cool. Bang, bang.
2: What if you did like finger guns at the...
1: At what?
0: They would probably commit another crime.
1: Yeah, they'd probably think you were going to shoot them. And then they would shoot you. And you'd be a dead cop. He wouldn't last like a week on the force. I think he's too weak. And people just don't like him. Like, you got to be part of the fraternity, you know? You're not really good at being part of a fraternity. You kind of like fuck up the whole vibe of a group. Like, everybody's chilling, having a good time, right?
2: People like my vibes. They know the vibes.
1: Who? Who likes your vibes?
2: People.
1: Yeah, exactly. The people I hear from think you're a piece of shit. Yeah. It's just the old honesty game. The old, you know, tell them how it is. You think I'm being too mean, Mike?
0: Maybe a little.
2: Are you going to be honest with Mike about how you want to be gay with him?
1: I guess this is where we'll end the fucking show. I guess this is where we end the show. Kyle, end the fucking show. It's over. It's the last show. We're probably not going to do any more shows. Okay? So, for all you people out there who wanted to see me live and you really like me, that's it. No more shows, because Davey sucks. Because Davey's not funny.
2: I'm going to kill your fucking dog.
1: No, you are not, Davey. Somebody call the police on Davey.
3: Don't let them take it away. Don't take it away from ourselves. You're playing right into their hands when you sort of like, oh, the vaccine. If you don't want to take it, you shouldn't be forced to take it. No mandates. But take credit, because we saved tens of millions of lives.
4: No, take credit.
3: Don't let them take that away from you.
5: Okay, so the president made news.
3: Do you agree with that?
4: Right? The only thing he said true was you shouldn't have to take it.
5: Both the president and I are vaxxed, and did you get the booster?
3: Yes.
5: I got it, too. Okay, so...
3: Don't.
4: I mean, the globalists are injecting children with deadly poison everywhere that they know erases their immune system, and Trump is running around in his stupid red tie, playing the part of the apprentice CEO, telling everybody, oh, you're playing into their hands, not taking their shot. No, Trump! You are playing into their hands and destroying yourself and signing yourself on to the New World Order. And that idiot Bill O'Reilly, what a pervert. Doesn't even know how to pick women up. It's all just an incredible joke. Everybody's too busy with their own life and their own thing and their own this and their own candy-ass BS to wake up out of the coma that there is a satanic, off-world, alien attack going on this planet. I mean, you look at it, you analyze it, this ain't human. And you people need to wake up and rally against it, or maybe we are a bad species. Maybe this thing wiping us out's good. I just know this, there is an advanced intelligence running this damn thing, and it's sophisticated.
6: It's a total revolution against the planet itself. I've done my research, and if I talk about it, I get chills, folks. And the churches aren't going to tell you. It is an alien force out of this world attacking humanity, like the Bible and every other ancient text says. It's not of this world. I don't know exactly what it is or what it's doing. But this is not human intelligence, okay? It's not human intelligence!
7: It's Abs in a Six-Pack, episode 127, with Monica Perez and Brad Binkley of the Propaganda Report, and this is a new live son of a bitch.
6: This is a new live son of a bitch.
8: The globalists don't believe in Satanism. They believe they're contacting interdimensional aliens through the drug use. They're going to merge with the machines, blast off into hyperdimensional space, and that's why they're so crazy. That's why they want to get rid of us. That's why they're smiling and giddy and acting so nuts. They believe they are in contact with these entities and are being directed by them. And the entities are telling them eternal life, total power, total control, everything you

0: abs in a six pack. Is that funny? It's pretty funny.
1: Oh, Brad, Monica, how you doing?
2: I'm great. Jacked up after that.
3: Yeah, me
2: intro.
3: Too. Totally wrapped up. Like, I agreed with a lot of that, actually.
2: Bill O'Reilly and his loofah. That's the first thing I thought about as well.
3: Dude, what loofah?
4: I'd basically
2: he
4: get
2: left
4: in
2: a
4: the
2: message
4: shower.
2: On some woman's voicemail. Like, I think back when you had answer machines about yeah. what she needs to do with her loofah in the shower. And he was real, yeah.
3: like
2: he was real Bill O'Reilly about it.
4: Midnight
3: Prince
4: Mike up, OBDM plays that clip of him going, like, and then I'd basically massage your boobs. You'd basically be in the shower. It's like, oh, God.
2: You've never heard this?
3: God,
2: it's,
3: no.
2: Yeah, you should check
3: I
2: it out.
3: I try to avoid that stuff. It skews me totally. But nothing could be as bad as Prince Charles. I think, was it on his honeymoon that he, with Princess Diana, that he told Camilla he wanted to, like, be her tampon or something?
2: Oh, my gosh. I had not heard that one. He looks like a tampon.
3: Worse than, he kind of does. Like, I'm sure we could get a Koodle cartoon for our newsletter that has Prince Charles as a tampon.
4: Oh, my God.
3: We have an in-house cartoonist.
4: Is what, that he wants to eat her out while she's bleeding? Like, what's while it's
2: seems to be.
3: I think he just wanted to tuck up in there and hang out in her
4: yeah,
3: vagina.
4: Yeah, but you don't
3: like,
4: use a tampon when you're not, when it's not that
3: time
4: of the
3: yeah,
4: month.
3: That's a good point. But maybe he just felt like she could
2: maybe that's
3: give
2: how
3: a
2: he
3: freebie.
2: Does it, adrenochrome. He does it a little bit different than everybody else.
4: Oh, my God, yeah. Red Wing adrenochrome. Yeah. Wow. That's gnarly.
3: Ooh. Sorry, I didn't mean to just like take just dive right into like the grossest stuff I ever said. I don't know that thing.
0: Is that funny? It's pretty funny.
3: That just made yeah, that just got me in the mood to just whatever, take the take the restraints off.
4: I can guarantee that worse things have been said on this show. When it comes to Alex Jones and the interdimensional satanic plan to push everybody with the vaccines, I listened to you on Union of the Unwanted, the recent one with Dr. Peter McCullough.
3: Yes.
4: And
3: cool.
4: Which, by the way, great show. It's something that I could never be a part of because it's just too many people. I would have a panic attack with more than
3: 10
4: people.
3: I was actually I was surprised the first time I was on it and said something that like 1 second into it, I was like, oh, crap. Like, I'm panicking. And they didn't like what I was saying. I was like, oh, Trump's going to take away Section 230 of the internet and F us all. And they were just like, he's a hero. I was like, oh, wow, okay. I still think that, but I didn't mean to just come out swinging. I figured everybody agreed with me, but no. That was a while ago, though.
4: Well, I pulled a one clip from that I've just because I loved it. It was, you know, it was all science and medicine and doctors. And then within like 15 minutes of McCullough leaving, it goes straight into this.
5: I believe that the answer is in a video out there that I will put a link in this chat. And it's one from 2018 where Ronald Bernard, who was a former banker who worked among the 8,000, if you believe that, among the 8,000 above the banks, above the BIS, the IMF and the World Bank, he worked through the 80s and 90s with them. And these people on a level that we don't see or even know today sacrifice children to interdimensional beings.
4: Yeah.
5: They hate all.
4: Like, all right, McCullough's gone.
3: That's John Paul Rice.
4: Okay. Yeah.
3: I know who that is.
4: That was great.
3: So, yeah, that's, you know, I actually do believe that they do human hunting parties and child sacrifice and stuff, but I've never crossed over into thinking about interdimensional beings or aliens. I'm not there. But the stuff that you were playing earlier,
4: that's cool. Have you ever done DMT?
3: Straight out of it? No, I haven't. I haven't, and or adrenochrome, nothing like that. But that stuff is straight out of the X-Files, though. Like that narrative is straight. I've been rewatching all the old X-Files in order. And this idea of they told us to create this world government and kill everybody, that is straight out of, I think, like season 6.
4: Yeah,
3: I'm not
4: X-Files.
3: Saying it's not true. I'm just saying it's been done for sure.
4: That was, I can't remember the creator, but I know the creator of Breaking Bad was one of the head writers on X-Files. Vince Gilligan.
3: Oh, really?
4: Gilligan. Mm-hmm. I can't remember how to say his last name. But yeah, I mean, whoever makes the X-Files is dialed in. Even in the new season, they have an Alex Jones character that starts off as the bad guy and kind of a goofball. But by the end of the new X-Files season, it turns out he was right about literally everything. The world government, the vaccines.
3: Well, There was a Howard Stern where they had the fake Alex Jones, and he was talking to Bill Gates, who was a lizard and had syringes sticking out all over him. And it was funny because my husband, who's a total normie, called me and my son in, who's not, and he played this for us. He's laughing his ass off, and my son and I look at each other. It's like, I think he's right. the fake Alex Jones was even more right than Howard Stern, and maybe even the real Alex Jones. Like, it was all pretty, I thought it was pretty self-evident.
4: Stern's getting a lot of mileage out of the Alex Jones gags nowadays. I mean, he had Alex on like post 9/11 years and years ago.
2: Now he just does, he says whatever CNN says basically now. A little edgier, but.
4: Didn't he also say the screw your freedom thing like Schwarzenegger did?
2: But, yeah, something similar, yeah.
3: I remember the whole migration of Howard Stern back in the day. He tried to speak truth to power, and he ran for governor, and they would literally take his guys off the street and beat them up. And I don't know what happened, but he kind of went from being politically controversial to just like doing all strippers and sex stuff. I think, you know, he made that decision that everybody makes, the carrot or the stick. And I mean, you pick the carrot or obscurity, but you're not going to pick the stick. There's no point in it.
4: Yep. Yeah.
3: And with Alex, you know, I used to go back and forth. Like, I was just like, he's total disinformation. He discredits a lot of the good points that he makes. And now I feel like I'm not so sure. Like, I'm almost coming back around, like saying I think he just is who he is. I'm not sure.
6: I have ice cream. I have cookies. I have candy, 5-year-old.
4: You said on Union of the Unwanted, you stepped on, like a long time ago, you stepped on some toes talking about like Trump being possibly not that great.
3: Well, this was what my argument was from the beginning. And I was surprised at how many people didn't want to hear it, was that if Hillary had won, they could never have done the lockdown the way they did. I used to try to get people to march on Washington to get rid of the emergency order or whatever it took to kind of call attention countrywide, and nobody would go. And I said, if Hillary had been elected, there would be 4 million long guns on the mall right now. And he told us to stand down, and we stood down. And I actually reached out to other people who organized some of the Obamacare marches, where I went to all of them, and I got the same thing from everybody. We're directing people to protest at the local level. And that's what everybody did. And it really didn't do, it has done some good, but I think we would have made more headway. It's like the Pope. If the Pope hadn't been in on it, it really just wouldn't have happened this way, I think.
4: Yeah, no, I agree. I was hopeful. I never, like, I'm on record from the beginning saying, like, Q's a psyop, but I really hope it's real. Maybe it's not a psyop. I hope it's real, but, like, and I think that's how a lot of us were. It was just like, man. Because, you know, you want to have somebody in there fighting for you, but I think a lot of it just turned out to be a big old charade.
2: Yeah, I think they're going to try and turn Q into the worldwide Nazi, basically. I think that is what they want to do. Is they because you see them, you see articles where they're talking about how because of America, in fact, some of the deconstruction we've done on some videos on Rockfin from the CFR, where they're talking about their plans, what they're going to do. They're talking about how because America has the First Amendment and they allow people to speak, that we have allowed QAnon and conspiracy theories to spread around the earth, to poison the earth, and the QAnon-like groups have emerged in Germany and France, and they're protesting, and that they're terrorists, and how they want to classify QAnon as like a domestic terrorist, but also an international terrorist, where the world has to unite and even look outside of America. Was one of the questions that was asked at this panel discussion. Do we look outside of America for help to fight this QAnon threat that originated in America?
3: And I thought it was kind of interesting that the whole Q phenomenon kind of supposedly, I believe, emerged from military intelligence. And this whole thing the whole time was that Q had to kind of orchestrate a coup to take back the presidency for the actual sitting president. Remember how kind of twisted that was? Like, the military needs to go in and push out the Obama holdovers so President Trump can be president. And then you also had the trust the plan. The reason trust the plan came up, or that coup thing came up, is that they were trying to reconcile the cognitive dissonance of Trump really not changing the direction of the country for the better in any kind of fundamental way that we, that the people he was appealing to had really learned from our parents. And so, like, that's why Ron Paul could ignite the youth, because the youth still had that legacy, that heritage of true American, or like the foundational documents as being the foundation of this country. And Trump really never gave lip service even to the Bill of Rights or anything like that. So he just, it was all about that external anger and giving voice to people, making them feel better, fighting fire with fire and all that. But it wasn't really getting anywhere, and he needed some cover. And I think that's why you got that trust the plan stuff.
4: Michael Flynn's still pushing that stuff. And we just had Rob Duf on from InfoWars, and he's hung out a little bit with Mike Flynn, and Flynn's still pushing the Q stuff, like, still.
3: But he was the head of the Defense Intelligence Agency when they cooked up ISIS. Like, how can you trust that guy? He was a Democrat.
4: Yeah.
2: What do you know? I mean, what
4: they
2: stuff
4: did a good,
2: pushing?
4: Great job with reverse psychology, if that's the case, because I mean, they arrested Flynn and Roger Stone,
3: but he didn't go
4: attacked,
3: to jail,
4: and they attacked.
3: And
4: Trump,
3: I used to say,
4: so yeah, it's like 20D chess at this point. If this was all,
3: I know, but
4: crazy,
3: but you know, I don't know if everybody knows everything, but I do. But I always ask, like, let me see how long these people are staying in jail, because if they're not going to jail. And even like Bradley Manning or Chelsea Manning, I was like, is this guy going to be in jail forever? And he's out. Anyway, but he's out. And even Hinckley, who was a friend of the Bushes and shot President Reagan, is out.
2: So with Quinn, or not Quinn, with Flynn, I am curious about what specifically, is he citing Q, or is he talking about specific things? Because what they do with Q is they have Q as this kind of symbol that the media has taken and is using it as, not people who participate in it, but just how the media portrays it. And they say that if you are a conspiracy theorist, if you question the election results, if you are vaccine hesitant, anything that disagrees with the main narrative, they associate that. They say that is a Q theory, and it's radical and dangerous. So I wonder, when they say somebody is talking about Q, are they actually just talking about legitimate theories, and then they're trying to demonize those theories by associating them with Q?
4: Well, I mean, I'm talking about the level where Mike Flynn and Steve Pachinik are both saying, you know, Hillary and Ellen DeGeneres have ankle bracelets on, and Trump's going to get reinstated on this day.
2: Oh, wow, yeah, that's definitely.
4: Like Trump's going to get reinstated is what, like, recently I heard from Flynn. So I don't know, but, and Steve Pachinik's still pushing that hard. But the biggest red flag was literally the flag thing with Trump. The first one, I shouldn't say the biggest, the first red flag with Trump was the flag thing. It's like, if you burn a flag or disrespect the flag, you should be in jail for a year. And I was like, that's not very First Amendment-y of you.
3: That was similar to when he's on tape, I saw it, and video, saying, we can worry about due process later. Take the guns, then worry about due process later. And that's a recipe for disaster, too. People get killed that way.
4: Yeah. I actually have... Did you guys catch... it's behind a paywall, so I had to bootleg it, allegedly. But Candace Owens interviewed Trump. It came out last night.
3: No.
2: I didn't see it.
4: There's a clip of her... She Trump kind of gets annoyed at her when she says she's not vaccinated and isn't going to get vaccinated, which, you know, that's a whole other can of worms, is who Candace Owens is working for. But I thought this was an interesting clip, and it's a lot to deconstruct in this, like, 55 seconds here, because Candace Owens asked Trump why didn't he pardon Assange and Snowden.
7: And I want to ask you, in terms of talking about this corruption, by the way, a name that comes to mind in the news recently is Julian Assange. You know, he was exposing this corruption early on. He's had his life ruined because of it. It's a really sad story. Edward Snowden, I mean, think about that bravery. For me, I was quite young when that was going on. But, I mean, the idea of saying, hey, whistleblowing, actually, we've got some corruption going on. They're not being honest with the American people. You could have had a chance to pardon these individuals Why decide not to in that moment?
8: You have two sides of it. In one case, you have like sort of a spy deal going on. And in another case, you have somebody that's exposing real corruption.
7: Right.
8: I feel a little bit, I won't say which one, but I feel a little bit more strongly about one than the other.
7: Right.
8: And you probably understand that.
7: Mm-hmm.
8: But I could have done it, but I will say you have people on both sides of that issue, good people on both sides, and you have some bad people on one side. But I decided to let that one ride, let the courts work it out.
4: What do you think
2: Has
4: of that?
2: Has Trump not learned not to use both sides yet? Hasn't he learned that is not a phrase?
4: At least he said good people and not fine people.
2: Right. I do find it interesting when he does stuff like that, when he's like, I feel a little stronger about one than the other. I'm not going to say which one, but I think you understand what I'm talking about. Just to really make it clear who he's trying to appeal to there. The vagueness, the still deniability, but trying to speak to a certain group.
4: Oh, well, I took it what he said as feel more strongly about one than the other as him talking about Assange versus Snowden, right?
2: That's what I think. Oh, okay. I think that he is saying that if it were up to him, that he would have done it. But
3: which one?
2: For
3: did
2: whatever
3: he like,
2: reason,
3: you think?
2: He didn't.
3: Snowden.
2: Yeah.
4: I think.
3: But see, I
2: maybe
3: think
2: both.
4: Let me play this back because this is my take on it. Real quick.
7: What was why decide not to in that moment?
8: You have two sides of it. In one case, you have like sort of a spy deal going on, and
4: you have sort of a spy deal going on. So we know Snowden was CIA before he was NSA. I think Trump is saying that Snowden's CIA guy, like, doing bad things. Like, Snowden was not necessarily a hero, but I think he's saying that Assange, he, like, supports more. Because Snowden...
2: Yeah, I agree with you.
4: Snowden was an agent, for sure. I think, like, the CIA is doing shady stuff, and they're like, fuck the NSA. We don't want the NSA reading our text messages and shit that we're doing over here at the CIA. So that was like a CIA op against the NSA was Snowden.
3: See, I'm going to give you my Union of the Unwanted moment.
4: Yeah.
3: I think both of those guys are totally fake and that Ross Ulbricht is real and that's why they don't talk about him.
4: Oh, yeah, good point. So you think even like Assange is fully
3: Absolutely,
4: compromised?
3: Yeah. Think of this why. This is why. I think this is that if he didn't exist, they'd have to invent him and they didn't. If they would need a honeypot to attract all the whistleblowers. There was one. It was either Cryptome or I think it was called Cryptome. I don't know. I forget the guy's name who did it, but he was totally legit. And if you would give him whistleblower stuff, he would just immediately post it and make it public 100%. He didn't curate it. He didn't have any rights to it, whatever. Julian Assange makes you give him all the stuff. He curates it and you have no further rights to it. He literally ties you up legally. And that's and also he was in a cult as a child, and I have a really fabulous postcard of him. I'd have to really track it down where he was did a drag show as Jane Mansfield, I think. So Julian Assange made a beautiful woman, yeah. And I just feel like he was probably sneaking out the back of the Ecuadorian embassy and living life in drag or something. Like I just feel like his story is very fishy, but mostly there is no honeypot. Someone has to be the honeypot, and I think it's him. And even with
4: the
3: stuff that he's released, like nothing's ever really happened. So then, and with Edward Snowden, that story is fishy. And if you watch him on Joe Rogan, it's clear the guy is still a CIA agent and or nothing. I think he was really just an actor from the get-go. I think I had found some like really weird pictures of him, like kind of voguing amateurishly. And Binkley said it looked like, I don't want to out you for knowing what this looks like, Binkley, but you're like, it kind of looks like, you know, headshots that he might, or modeling shots that he might put in the back of a trade rag. And we kind of thought more looked like a sex trade, you know, kind of like that kind of thing.
2: I think headshots. I don't think I said back of a sex trade rag.
3: Well, it was something, whatever. Our conversation led me to think that this guy was simply like a model or an actor playing
2: a role.
3: They
2: do look like headshots, but...
3: And he never changes his look. Like, and he said on Rogan, like, I'm amazed that people still recognize me even when only my eyes are showing. And I'm like, when are only your eyes showing? Are you walking around in drag too? Like, what is going on here? And then like Brian Williams, this is the most wanted person in the world. And Brian Williams interviews him and like that doesn't come out of anything and nothing comes out of it. And most suspicious was when he was on the lam and he was stuck in like the international terminal in, I think, Moscow. The world's press was there and it was a place that had like one 45 room hotel, one public bathroom, one coffee shop. And this guy was nowhere to be seen. I just don't I just did not believe that story from the beginning. And I said, what he's doing is he's getting all the illegal stuff that we've been up to, that our government's been up to, that didn't fall under the USA Patriot Act, and he's prompting them to make it all legal. And then came the USA Freedom Act, and then it, now it is all legal, and there's nothing to it. And so I that's just all crap to me, both of those guys.
4: Does that mean that Oliver Stone and Glenn Greenwald and those guys were in on the scam?
3: I think Glenn Greenwald, yes, because also that Pierre Omidyar was outed in a subscription magazine online called Pando, where he had been outed as having deep ties to the U.S., I think the State Department, and worked towards and funded the most recent Ukrainian revolution, which is a real Soros thing to do. This is Pierre Omidyar, who is bankrolling The Intercept, Glenn Greenwald, the lawyers for Snowden. I think there was some connection with Assange there as well. So, I mean, you can actually trace it back to the deep state right there. Sorry.
4: You give me a lot to think. You kind of blow my
3: this
4: mind.
3: This is why I was not now, a hit.
4: now I'm kind of like... just backtracking and rethinking how much of the deep state versus, deep state versus the quote unquote patriot stuff or, whistleblowers is just all complete theater. Now I'm having to go back and rethink a lot of that.
3: Well, I would say the stuff that makes it, that gets press coverage is theater. I think there are plenty of people who are not theatrical, and I think that plenty of people die for it. I really think that Joan Rivers and Anthony Bourdain were killed for not being corruptible like that. I think there's people get canceled. If that doesn't work, they get killed. I think there are lots and lots of people. Binkley held out hope, which I admired, that Trump was Batman, that there was, there is a Batman somewhere working behind the scenes, billionaire by day, superhero by night. He said that before Q was even really a thing.
2: I said that as soon as he started to run.
3: Before he won, yeah.
2: Yeah, so because my thinking was, I didn't necessarily know if I believed that it was him, but that if someone were to come in and from the inside dismantle the deep state, then they would have to essentially be a Batman. They'd have to be a rich dude, and then they'd have to pretend to be what they are fighting. So they'd have to pretend to be one of these globalists, and they'd have to work their way up by essentially being a spy, and then at night going out and doing their Batman-like shit to free everybody. Or you just have to, because if you openly oppose it like Ron Paul does, you're just not going to get in.
4: Yeah, they'll dominion the shit out of you in the primaries. Yeah. Now, thinking back, Trump, it's weird, that opening clip where he's talking about how great the vaccines are and how they saved tens of millions of lives. But, you go back to when he was running and when he was president-elect, Trump was talking about how we need to get vaccine safety studies and wanted to set up a safety panel with Robert F. Kennedy Jr. Do you remember that? That never happened.
3: Oh, I don't actually remember that.
4: And then there's a great clip that I don't know if I have anymore, but it's Bill Gates talking at the Bill and Melinda Gates Foundation. He's like, I think Trump wanted to do a safety panel to tell, and this is pre-COVID. He's like, to see if MMR vaccines and other vaccines are causing harm. I told him that safety panel would be a dead end. Don't do that. He was going to do it with some guy. I think his name is Robert Kennedy Jr. mispronounces Kennedy's name. And it's just so weird that apparently Bill Gates just came to the White House and kicked Robert F. Kennedy Jr. out. Was that all a charade, or was Trump actually interested in vaccine safety at the time? I don't know.
3: I will tell you this, that I noticed about the vaccine thing before this happened. There was, I think in December 2019, there was a UN conference of a subcommittee of health, and they were talking about how there has never been real safety studies done on adjuvants and the vaccine issue is real. Don't tell anybody. And then Dr. Shiva came out from his classroom in MIT and made this very clear presentation of the problem with adjuvants in vaccines. Did you ever see that? That's how Shiva came out.
4: I think so, yeah. You're talking about the guy that invented email, right?
3: Yes.
4: Yeah.
3: And
4: that guy's a character.
3: He's a character. But I remember at the time I was just could not get my mind around how that was happening. And the way I operate, the way I was thinking about it, is I said, look, the only way these two things coming out now makes any sense at all is if, and I'm sure I was on the record for saying it, is if there's a new vaccine technology that doesn't use adjuvants, because they keep pointing to the problems with adjuvants. And the only thing I can think of is they want to do away with the old vaccines. And it was not like 2 months later that COVID happened. And I don't know how long after that till we saw for sure what they meant for the vaccines, which was probably 6 months after that. But so if you think of, you could even be as, you don't even have to be, you could be less far down the rabbit hole than I am and simply say Big Pharma is the new kind of defense industry, is the new, you know, military industrial complex. It's the military, it's the medical industrial complex. They're super powerful. Yeah, they're super powerful.
4: Biosecurity state.
3: Yeah, exactly. And they call the shots and everything. So actually, if you look back at Cheryl Atkinson, I think her TED Talk, her example for how the news is manipulated is a wiki page that's full of Big Pharma plants. She talks about that, and I thought she's really skirting the issue. It's not Big Pharma that's the problem. It's banking, finance, and defense. You know, I mean, finance, defense, and oil. Or if you want to go another layer, it's tech, ag, and then pharma. But if you just think it's pharma and that pharma owns all media, then everything's like an ad or everything is curated. And I don't think everything's fake, but I think that stuff was allowed to come out, or Shiva was put up with, I don't know, because the timing was right. And they wouldn't have let that stuff leak if the timing wasn't right. Why should I see internal UN thing with like 4 million views?
4: And it was like, you know, it was in 2019, they kept going like, oh, measles, mumps, there's a measles outbreak. All the Scientologists on the boat got measles and they're like, oh, yeah, measles shots. Near the tail end of 2019, like you said, there was also that WHO vaccine summit,
3: talking
4: about the wobbly front line, and they were like, we can't explain what to the front line of doctors who are seeing vaccine injured patients. We can't, like, you know, there, we have a, the exact quote was wobbly front line, and so yeah, that you're right.
3: So you remember that?
4: Yeah, that set up the whole. Yeah. I mean, I didn't. You put it in a context I hadn't even thought of, but yeah, that was the tee up for the COVID swing, the COVID vaccine swing.
2: And pharma is defense. If you look at it in the sense of a bioweapon, they're developing these. Pharma is defense.
3: Actually, that's amazing that you should say that, because I always pointed out that defense requires that other people have the same weapon. So that Robert Oppenheimer probably did give the Soviet Union the bomb only as a service to big defense here at home. And similarly, we have Stuxnet and we crash drones in Iran just so that we can justify spending half of the defense dollars of the entire world, because if we had that kind of budget, nobody else could touch us. We got to actually literally give it away. And if you look at the history of bioweapons, I found a patent from the 80s of this kind of a bioweapon, and it came with the antidote. You sell it to other countries, but with an antidote. And that's pharma for you.
4: Jesus Christ.
2: Yeah. Military has been studying olfactory warfare since 2013 at least. And when you talk about the sense of smell, I had COVID. My sense of smell isn't all the way back. It comes back at times.
3: Took me 10 months.
2: And then you look and you see there's been research going on into olfactory warfare for 8 years or so. I don't know if that's what's going on, but the sense of smell is one of our most powerful defense mechanisms.
3: My dog is engaged in olfactory warfare.
2: He definitely. He's at the front lines of olfactory warfare.
3: And it even makes my eyes water sometimes. He's so effective.
2: Yeah, well, I can't even smell my dog anymore, so it's...
3: Perfect. That's why he's in the house now.
4: How long have you had the no smell, did you say?
2: Since August.
3: I had it 10 months. Not no smell, but I only started detecting a bottle of wine that went bad. That's how I absolutely knew. I was like, oh, this is shit.
2: Yeah, I've gotten some of my smell back. It's not all the way still gone, but it's definitely not all the way back.
4: I was convinced that COVID didn't even fucking exist. Like, when I had David Icke on, he convinced me that they just made the whole thing up. But Rob Dew,
2: I was too.
4: Rob Dew got it bad. Like, Rob Dew got it bad.
3: In 2021, right?
4: Yeah, it was like, it was like around when I did my 100th episode, because he was going to come on and he was super sick and he taped like a thing to play on the air. But he was like so bad that he was seeing like a Ringwraith type demon over his bed and just sweating and couldn't breathe. And he ended up getting like he was on death's door. Like when you're that bad, you're like pretty close to death.
3: Yeah.
4: I would imagine.
3: You get scared.
4: Yeah. And but this, when you're hallucinating and stuff, but I had it in early 2019, cause that was the sickest I think I've ever been with, like before COVID was even announced or supposedly came out of Wuhan, but I didn't lose my taste or smell or anything. But I haven't been sick since then. I didn't get sick at all in 2020 or 2021, knock on wood. But so I don't either. I never had it or I had it way early.
3: And it gave you the immunities. But what I observed, I totally was questioning whether it existed. Then towards the end of 2020, so about 1 year ago, I noticed a bunch of people in our community, maybe it was November, had all gotten it. And these were people I absolutely trusted and knew. And I was like, okay, so there is something to this. But that's just when they started rolling out the vaccine. And then in January, I came in close contact to somebody who was freshly vaccinated and had felt unwell. And then I got it. And the other two people I was with within the next couple of days at that time also got it. And then I was like, oh, okay. So then it started getting really bad. Then the Delta thing came out and I thought it was highly correlated with the vaccine. I even coined AstraZeneca effects because every place where AstraZeneca did trials was every place that there was a variant of interest on the World Health Organization's watch list. And then when they started rolling out the vaccines to kids, I said, hey, you're going to see kids getting it now. You're going to see kids getting it. And they are saying, whether it's true or not, that Omicron affects kids. So I think it's highly correlated that, or that like it's not just breakthrough cases, but sometimes vaccine-induced or vaccine-associated COVID. I think it is highly correlated with that. And if you look back, there are articles about them working on contagious vaccines for years. That maybe, if it's a bioweapon, that may be where...
4: That's what David Icke said when he was on. He said that the real bioweapon, I mean, he still thinks the virus doesn't exist, but he said the real bioweapon isn't COVID, it's the vaccines. So,
3: right, but I think the vaccine with the spike protein, like I'm
4: shedding.
3: I was always very skeptical of viruses, very skeptical of all of infectiousness and everything. I'm starting to think there is just something to that, but it may in itself have been a gain of function project. Since I was reading about this stuff as early as the 80s, it came to my attention. It could be that there were no infectious viruses at all, and that it's always a kind of gain of function thing. They say this resembles the most Lyme disease, which in Congress has actually identified it as a potential bioweapon. And maybe gain of function is all they've ever really done, just to make viruses jump around like that. I don't know. I really don't know. It's very hard to follow. But my interpretation changes as more. I can observe more information because you can't trust what you're reading.
4: Dr. Francis Boyle was on InfoWars back in like January or February. Might have been January of 2020, like when it was still before it even got to the U.S. And he was saying that, like, you know, India identified it, and it's like, you know, a Frankenstein virus with HIV delivery system, all this stuff. I can't remember exactly. This was going back in my memory banks here. But it seems like, yeah, he might have been right all along that this whole thing was just jacked in with several different viruses, possibly even Lyme's disease. I mean, Lyme's disease probably came out of Fort Detrick. Who knows?
3: He did. He was also on Spiro, and I forget what Spiro's show is called, but and I remember it was quite early on, and he was the first one to point out the gain of function stuff. And the thing about the Lyme disease is that long COVID and long Lyme disease are the only two, that's what McCullough said on Union of the Unwanted, the only two things that have that real tail. So I don't know, like, I don't like talking out my ass. I'm not a doctor. I don't, you know, I'm not a virologist. I don't have access to an electron microscope. We have to worship at the feet of the priests of the electron microscope who can only speak to us with, you know, they don't translate it into the vernacular. We cannot read their Greek. It's very
2: all hail Dr.
3: Fauci. Mystical. Yeah, and so I really feel at a loss, and I don't like to speculate about this stuff, but I really do not know who to trust, and including a lot of those doctors who are on the front line, are signing the Berenstain Declaration. They often say things like, you know, they often support the vaccine, those guys. So, I mean, I think Cowen is one guy I feel confident in. I really, really love David Crow, but he died shortly after we talked to him at the beginning of this. He's writing the book, The Infectious Myth, and I just,
4: yeah, it's always
3: Carrie
4: funny
3: Mullis
4: how that happens, like Carrie Mullis right before all these guys. Yeah. Well, I saw the number, and a lot of them, it was, you know, around the world, like Russia. God, I wish I had this. I need to organize my sources better for stuff like this when I'm going on the fly. But there was something like, it was like 200, 250 virologists were killed in 2019. Suicides, jumping out of windows, or, you know.
3: The naturalists, right? It was the doctors, naturopaths, right? You think also virologists? I don't remember that, but I remember a bunch of doctors were dying.
4: I'm talking out of my ass right now, but yeah, I think it was virologists.
3: I thought nothing of that. And I thought nothing of the CEOs all stepping down in January 2020. I thought nothing of that. People wanted me to think about it, and I was just like, eh. But now I look back, and I wonder if there was some house cleaning.
4: I think there had to be to push for what they're doing now.
2: And they're calling naturalists. They're calling people who self-sustaining, who grow their own food. Council on Foreign Relations are calling them a gateway to domestic terrorism, to radicals, to conspiracy.
3: White supremacists.
2: They're calling yoga instructors conspiracy theorists, racist. They're saying that is where the conspiracy, the Q problem thrives, is naturalists, yoga instructors, anything that is healthy living that's not mainstream pharma.

0: Yeah. I'm bummed about Trump now that I'm thinking about it.
1: Aw, I'm
0: We need
1: sorry.
0: to get a who would be good? I was always the Jesse Ventura for president guy, but that guy has completely fallen off the
2: Yeah, he has, hasn't he?
0: he is out
1: Maybe
0: of
1: he
0: his
1: got
0: freaking
1: gotten to.
0: mind. Yeah.
2: I was
1: You
2: surprised when
1: know,
2: I saw that.
1: here's something weird. I completely call bullshit on DeSantis in Florida for a couple of things. I think him, the Miami condo collapse looked like a controlled demolition thing to me, and he, whatever, went along with it. Apparently, tons of stuff goes on in Florida that he, if he wanted to know about it, I don't remember if any of those false flags happened under him or the guy before him. Was the guy before him Rick Scott? I can't remember, but like the Broward stuff, the weird stuff, the Parkland stuff, I think that was before DeSantis. And then DeSantis came out and he said, we are not going to let private enterprise require the vaccine, which I consider to be a violation of property rights. So I was a little negative on him. He's obviously preparing to run for president. But I was talking to a guy who worked on some tech to predict the course of the virus and to recommend good policy. And he said that he talked to various politicians, and the one guy who really impressed him, which he didn't know, was who had he didn't even know who he was, but it was DeSantis, came really prepared for the interview, understood, or the conversation, understood it all, and then went and implemented it to the criticism of the rest of the country largely, but he had better outcomes and much less havoc on the people in the society. So if you're assuming that all politicians are bad news, deep state, or are somehow fixed or compromised, at least unlike Trump, this guy seems to be going the route of good faith pragmatism in the context of liberty. And I guess I would take that. I guess I would take that. So I think if he continued that, I would probably be okay with it. I always vote for Ron Paul. I'm not sure I could bring myself to vote for a mainstream candidate, but I don't know, you know. That but
0: I
1: that, you
0: just had
1: know, I
0: a
1: really don't believe there's any hope. So I don't think that it would work out that
0: Dean
1: way. He gets
0: Reiner
1: in
0: thinks
1: there.
0: that even Ron Paul's fully compromised. I was like, man, that's a black pill if that's true.
1: The only reason I would ever suspect that is that he does his I think that he does have Masonic. He may be a Mason, and his wife is like kind of a. I've seen people talk openly about his wife being a Mason, and Rand does a lot. Like if you're talking about Rand, I really wouldn't. I wouldn't hesitate to say, yeah, he's definitely does some
0: Yeah.
1: fishy stuff or compromises more than I would like to see. But the way I put it is that if Ron Paul and Trump are both limited hangouts, if they still have to give us a Ron Paul type, if that's the gimme, then we're doing okay. If the
0: That's true.
1: gimme is Trump, where he does nothing of fundamental restorative value and just riles people up and increases divisiveness and appeals to the base, you could read a book called Conjuring Hitler. It's about it's by Guido Preparati. It's a good book, and it talks about how the English were undermining the Germany between the wars, and of course. But the wars were England undermining Germany, full stop. But they were looking around in the rubble of World War I for the most dysfunctional figure they could find. And that Hitler was organic in that way, but he was promoted because they felt that he could undermine, bring out, and I've seen this in the memetics document for the military, that they use psyops to enhance dysfunctional subcultures. So that's where Trump got us, but Ron Paul doesn't get you there. And maybe they use Ron Paul, maybe they use the Libertarian Party and stuff as a corral. Maybe they use some people who do get 1% of the vote and split the ticket, like what happened in Georgia. Maybe they use that against us. I don't like that. I don't like the party stuff. I think that's obviously corruptible. But Ron Paul's message is powerful and valuable, and it does. It's kind of like when you look at Martin Luther King or Thomas Jefferson, and you say, "Well, they weren't perfect. They did some stuff wrong." It's like, you know what? But their message and what they were working for, you can. That's you know, it's good. There are inherently good things about that, and we should have more of that. And I'm not going to throw the baby out with the bathwater.

0: Well, let me ask you both this, because you said Ron Paul might have some Masonic ties or whatever. Are the Masons maybe the good guys? Like Randall Carlson's a high level Mason. The one that always got me is the is Zapruder. He's what gave Abraham Zapruder gave us the clear footage proving that Kennedy was shot from the front with a headshot. So, like, I don't know. There's enough high-level Freemasons that, like, maybe the Freemasons are kind of like the anti-Illuminati in some way or something.
1: I think any organization like that that has influence over a large amount of people, I think there's going to be people on both sides within those organizations. I don't think any organization is going to be a monolith, because those powerful organizations and institutions and anything that influences masses of people are always a target of co-option. So there's always going to be that inner battle as well as the outer battle. And so I think there probably is people that are good within those realms. I think there's probably those that are fighting against it too.
2: And they do so much good. I mean, even if that's a limited hangout, it's mostly charitable. The Shriners and stuff, they do a lot of good. But at the very highest levels, I do
0: believe.
2: Those guys
0: that drive in little cars with the red hats.
2: Yeah. Little fezzes. Isn't that right? I used to call it my, one of my husband's relatives was a like high level Mason. And I was asking him all the questions and he was just like, I can't tell you. I can't tell you. I can't tell you. And so I know there are secrets, and secrets are bad. And if you read, I think it's Jim Shea who exposes that he actually got to like the 33rd level, or if there is a 34th level, I don't know. And like high, like evangelists were there, presidents were there, and they revealed only at that very, very highest level that they don't actually worship God like they say they do, that it's a more sinister thing, and that all that stuff's connected up at the top. I guess I feel like various secret societies, most of the things that have in-group and out-group, like double ethics, where you treat people in the group better, like Skull and Bones, where if somebody's applying for a job and it's a bonesman, you're going to give him that job if he's qualified for it and not consider anybody else, like those kind of things. I think a lot of those, ultimately, if you actually did know, and this is kind of an Ike thing, it's like that octopus. So maybe they don't even realize that they're the tentacles of an octopus, but they serve a purpose.
1: Yeah, they compartmentalize them.
0: Shut up.
2: Yeah, you don't have to control it.
0: Yeah. God.
3: We should do a whole show asking what the hell's going on with Trump.
2: Yes. Yes. We had that whole thing from the beginning where he had some advantages. He did funny business in New York to get the original Trump Tower built. He got exempted from some things that he would have disqualified him from running a casino.
3: Let's be nice.
2: Okay, sorry. I will.
0: Sorry.
2: I will.
3: Attack a president.
2: You set me off.
0: No, he was... He's kind of a mob, right? Like,
2: well, that's a lot of that stuff was mobbed up, and it took me a long time to stumble upon this theory. But that Giuliani, who was a hero in New York growing up, when I was growing up there, that he was a hero because he really cleaned up the mob. But then I later learned that he cleaned up the Italian mob so that the Russian mob could move in. And I think Trump's mob ties broke Russian as well, which is what they could have focused on for his Russian connection, and not like peeing on a bed. He was a germaphobe and a cheapskate.
0: Oh,
2: he did not hire prostitutes to pee on the bed.
0: Yeah, that's the pee-pee tape thing. People, a couple people have just got indicted for that whole, the whole Russia and, God, what was the name? What's the name of that guy? There's been, two indictments so far?
2: Oh, Christopher Steele.
0: The Steele dossier. Yeah, I can't remember the guy that did. He didn't get indicted, did he? Some guy just got indicted, though. But it's
1: he
0: just
1: was
0: nobody's.
1: Arrested
0: it's like
1: for
0: people
1: something,
0: you've,
1: but
0: people
1: I don't
0: you've
1: know
0: never
1: what
0: heard
1: it was.
0: Of. Like, it's never going to be Hillary
2: what were
0: going
2: they,
0: down.
2: What were they arrested for? For funny business, right?
0: Yeah, it was something to do with knowingly falsifying documents and lying to the FBI or DOJ about the organs of the Russia. Origins of the Russia, something, blah, blah, blah. It's like, so it's such a forgettable story. I don't even, because it was like, it's like two guys I'd never heard of. And I didn't even bother following it because it's like I want to see some big names go down. I want to see McCabe go down, Comey, Brennan. But that's, you know.
1: Whatever. I mean, what's extraordinary about that story is that whole PP dossier that was clearly an operation that I think it came from the Royal Institute of International Affairs, the Chatham House. It was this guy named Sir Andrew Wood, who is like 90 years old, and for decades he has been the guy who's been – his job is to plot how to, you know, hold off Russia, how to take over Russia, how to work them into the international world order. And during his introduction at one of these Chatham House panel discussions – in 2015, right before the 2016 thing, they're like, and with us as always, Sir Andrew Wood. He goes, hi, I like to break up countries. And everybody had a good laugh about how he likes to break up countries. I mean, that was his
2: some awkward
1: line
2: laughs. Some
1: comment
2: of the laughing was awkward.
1: Yeah. And so he is the guy that met up with John McCain at the Halifax security conference and alerted him. He was Andrew, or the other guy, Christopher Steele's mentor. That was his protege, and he's the one who hooked up McCain with Steele and told him all about the dossier. And so nobody's ever brought that guy into the mix when I think he was the one who was, I think Steele was a puppet to him and the Chatham House. And this story that was so ridiculous captured the minds of so many millions of Americans for years, and they still 100% believe it. And, I mean, this has dominated the media and shaped people's perception of reality. And then when we find out that it was all bogus, like really find out that it was bogus, they just kind of sweep the story under the rug and be like, ah, nothing to see here.
0: And that goes back to what we were talking about earlier, is like, was this all just a big facade, a charade, or like, you know, was Trump in on the P-tape thing too? Like, who? It just seems right. Like it's just some little dance they're doing if nobody's getting okay in trouble for it. But there's, you know, always a Patsy Fall guy, that some dipshit that nobody cares about. But
2: I did feel that a lot of it was theater to keep us distracted, a lot of distractions. So now that Biden's kind of boring, people are actually talking about some of the policies. But one thing to remember is that Melania was set up and neutralized at the RNC. That was an inside job, and Trump brushed that under the rug. So I think they really insulate these guys. They stovepipe information. They try to keep them knowing as little as possible. When Trump took office, I think I remember reading that he didn't even have a computer. They look for guys who are not really truly plugged in. His tweets came from like 5 different devices. So obviously he wasn't sitting there tweeting all the time. Like, I feel like he knows the way the game is played. His father made their money using government subsidies. His sister's a federal judge. His uncle John was an MIT professor who got all of Tesla's papers upon Tesla's death. Like, he understands what happens behind
0: the
2: scenes.
0: And that's why Baron Trump and Trump are time travelers, because they got the Tesla patents. I remember that one.
1: Yeah, they had the patent.
2: But they say
1: like
2: that
1: 7-foot-tall child.
2: Yeah, they say that. They say that to cover up the actual underlying truth, which is that guy did get those papers. I'm sure he turned them in to MIT or the military intelligence, but
1: he was a military intelligence guy. Well, yeah, he used Tesla's technology to help the British develop weapons during World War II. And there's a bunch of articles actually from like the 50s or so that is crediting John Trump with curing cancer using this X-ray technology that was Tesla's technology. And they just says he cured cancer, which obviously he didn't. But it's just interesting to see what Trump's uncle did. He took Tesla's technology and it was weaponized. And also used in the healthcare industry for good or for bad, depending on your perception of that. But yeah, and Tesla had it locked up until the feds came in there. And you know, Trump's, I think, is his grandma, I believe. Her name is Christ.
0: No
2: Christ,
0: shit.
2: Christ, yeah.
1: Yeah.
2: Yikes. So, yeah, he died in 1943.
0: It'd be better if Trump's. If it was his aunt, because then he'd call her like Antichrist or something.
2: That's really funny. But Tesla died in 1943. And what I read about John Trump was that he got the papers at the hotel room before the nephew showed up. So that would have been 1943. Yeah. So that would have been, so you're saying they employed it by 1945.
1: So he used that technology after that. Yeah. He started helping them develop those weapons, and then he started making the medical technology with it, or helping develop the medical technology. Yeah. If you do an archive search on any newspaper, I think it was AJC I did it on, and just do the quotes with John Trump, then you'll find a bunch of archives with his name, and most of it is tied to that technology.
0: Damn. Well, that's another rabbit hole to go down. When we were doing the whole HARP episode, I was trying to tie a lot of Tesla's patents to the HARP and weather technology. But,
1: Oh, yeah. The earthquake machine.
0: Yeah. Oh, yeah. I love that one. OZ, Odds Tunin in the chat, I hope I'm saying that name right, said, look up the book The Last President. And there's so many different books with that title. But when you look up just the words The Last President, it says Joe Biden. So I don't know if that's dire prediction.
1: Yeah, that's funny.
0: A dire prediction from the Google search results there.
2: Well, but that could just be like a tautology, the definitional.
1: Yeah, maybe.
0: Yeah. Yeah, I think that's what it is. Well, anything else we need to cover before we call it an evening here? I think we did a lot. Did a lot of good. We figured a lot of things out.
2: Let me think. I feel like I hate to feel like really blackpilled. I really want something more. I think I want this to be our white-pilled Christmas. And I know that we're still here trying to figure it out. And they put all of their propaganda, they try so hard to propagandize us. So clearly they know that we can still think, that we're still good, that we will still resist. So I don't know, what do you think is the greatest hope?
0: Greatest hope. I think, the one that people bring up is, but I think it bears repeating because it's so true, is the fact that the best hope is the fact that they're pushing this whole Great Reset vaccine push, New World Order crap so fast and so hard all of a sudden that it's woken up, the numbers have, tripled or quadrupled of the amount of people that are awake. And I think that's going to keep happening. So that's a good white pill for you. And, the backup solution would just be hope that your state joins the others and legalizes weed if you're in my boat. And
2: I think you're going to get psychedelics.
0: While you watch the world end. Yeah.
2: I think you're going to get psychedelics as well.
0: Yeah, it's Tennessee. So we'll be it'll be like us, and then Alabama will be the last two states to legalize.
1: I thought weed. I noticed some twang in there.
2: Yeah.
0: Yeah.
1: I was going to ask you where you were from. I'm from Georgia.
0: Nice.
2: Us a little
0: family in Georgia.
2: But Binkley usually cleans it up and sounds like he's from Atlanta, but sometimes he can make it sound like he's from the sticks.
1: If I get excited or if I'm drinking, then I'm definitely going to start
2: talking.
0: It comes out a lot.
2: How's it going to go? How's it going to go?
1: It'd be like, motherfucker, what are we doing here? Let's go and get some fucking drink.
2: What happens when you're hanging out with your brother on New Year's? Let's just put it in that.
1: My brother talks like this all the time. He's like, Brad, Trump. Trump.
2: Make America great. Let's go, Brandon.
1: My brother's funny. My brother actually alerted me to when Eric Erickson called Garland a conspiracy theorist when he
2: our election integrity activist. Yeah. We do a lot of work. See, we didn't vote for Trump. None of us voted for Trump, but we still support the guy who's fighting the good fight in Georgia for election integrity. We've been interviewed him 35 times this year as he tried to use the courts to recount in Georgia, and he really got railroaded. But we're absolutely, I literally don't even believe in government. I hate working within the framework, but I absolutely am totally committed to trying to kick the can of tyranny down the road for as long as I can. So maybe that's a good white pill too.
0: Yeah.
2: I'm
0: hoping
2: my
0: kid's about to be 3 months. So I'm hoping his first word will be Trump.
2: Oh, I saw the picture. He's so cute. Yeah, so do you cocktail also? Because what we like to drink, maybe I'll recommend a cocktail for you.
0: Oh, I thought you meant for my baby. I was like, he's a whiskey
2: man. Well, I'm just wondering if you have a baby, sometimes you can't drink at all because like what used to not be a drinking problem is a big freaking problem when someone's getting up at 2 a.m. But
0: oh yeah. No, I'm a beer guy for the most part, but you know, I like a good bourbon. I like Woodford Reserve, Angel's Envy. I work at a liquor store, nice. So it's pretty much...
2: No way! You're lying! Oh, that's awesome. I have a blog, a cocktail blog, monicamixes.com, and it's basically just so I have recipes when I'm traveling, because I can't live without... And now that I'm a victim of apartheid, I actually cannot go into bars in some place. I went to Hawaii the other day. I had to bring all of my little tinctures and mixers and everything with me so that I could make cocktails in the hotel room, which saved a lot of money, by the way. But so maybe pick your favorite cocktail and maybe we'll do a cocktail party together, a Zoom cocktail.
0: I would love that. Yeah.
2: Do you unveil your face or would you be an avatar?
0: I've been on OBDM as a guest and that was where I first showed my face. I just look like...
2: Oh, well, our cocktail parties disappear at the end. They're private on YouTube, and then they just go away at the end. So it would just be those few people.
0: Oh, okay. Yeah, that's fine.
2: We'll set it up.
0: No worries.
2: We'll do something.
0: Yeah,
2: we'll
0: hell
2: do
0: yeah.
2: something in 2022. It'll be
0: and
2: fun.
0: Then, yeah, I'm at monicamixes.com, so that'll be in the show notes for people to check out.
2: Thanks.
0: I'll put that in
2: it's
0: there.
2: It's not, and then, you know, it's not comprehensive, but you can have a little fun with it.
0: It looks good.
2: A lot of Christmas cocktails there.
0: Yes. At the... Maple Perfect Manhattan caught my eye. Yeah.
2: Oh, it's so friggin' delicious.
0: I do and like
2: you
0: Bloody
2: can,
0: Marys.
2: You can make it with Woodford Reserve.
0: Perfect. Yeah, well, and then obviously we got the propreport.com, and I heard on one of your recent episodes you're on Locals now. But is that
2: yes.
0: Is that where the podcast is, or is that more of like a Discord type thing?
2: So it's kind of like a combo of that stuff in that we put all of our premium content other than like special live stream stuff, which we do, and Binkley's deep dives, which we do on Rockfin. But we do every platform has its own flavor. But as far as the extended commercial free daily news show, as well as our extended interviews, they are all if you subscribe to any of those platforms, you get all of that. So you have to decide what you want. But Locals is kind of like Twitter where anybody who's a subscriber gets to contribute to the post, and it's becoming really social and personal and fun. And it's where I do all my cocktail stuff, and Binkley's going to put some parody stuff in there. So that I think is super fun, but I love them all and everybody's welcome. And if you want to join all of them, I'll like figure out how to get everything for some package deal. We're just started on Locals, so I got to get the hang of it. But
0: and then Rockfin is like a Netflix type subscription where if you have a Rockfin account, you get all the content. Is that how that works?
2: Yes. And a lot of the Union of the Unwanted guys are on there. And Tripoli's like head of comedy there.
0: Yep.
2: And that's where Binkley does the exclusive deep dives, which are actually worth the subscription on their own. But you also get all our subscribers and everybody else's subscriber stuff. It's really, that is an unbelievably awesome platform. I absolutely love that platform too. But it doesn't have that social media feature, so I had to kind of, we wanted to fold in a little bit of that.
0: Yeah, because I'm at your website, is there a way, or if you could send me all those links, I'll put them in the show notes for everybody.
2: Oh,
0: so they can
2: sure.
0: find all that.
2: Yeah,
0: I was right not now. Seeing That's... like a great way to find them all in one place.
2: It's under subscribe, I think, if you click to subscribe, but I will.
0: Yes.
2: That's probably good information. That is not definitely. Easy to find. I'll take care of that. But you know, we like to build community. So we try different platforms to see how we can connect. We like to do meetups. We like people who are doing meetups. Like I'll send somebody a free Propaganda Report t-shirt if they want to go to a farmer's market and meet people in real life who are like-minded. Yeah, it's really, really, that's what we care about. Because honestly, I joke about it. I'm like, we're just trying to save the world. But we're not. We're just trying to, you know, make this life worth living, even though there's a lot of oppression and tyranny and depression stuff, but there's so many great people. Like, you're right, so many more people are awake now, so many, and they're great people. I mean, and it coincides with a lot, like fresh food and earthy wisdom. It's been a great experience.
0: Yeah, it's the quickening. So things are getting a lot worse in some ways and a lot better in other ways. But, and then, of course, it's at Freedom Act Radio, correct, on
1: yes,
0: Twitter?
1: Yes, that's correct, at Freedom Act Radio on Twitter.
0: And then at Monica Perez Show on Twitter. So people can also follow you there. And thanks again, guys. And check out the Propaganda Report on all those platforms we just mentioned. And once again, this is a value for value podcast. That means no ads, no paywalls, but you can donate. So if you want to go to shitmyass.com, anybody, and go to click up to the top right, there's a little button that says donate. There's a tab I just added that has the greatest hits, some of the best episodes, all kinds of little fun things for you to do. And of course, the chat room where you can troll along in the IRC node. Thanks to Servo and Void Zero for setting that up. And thanks again, guys. This was fun. We'll have to meet up again.
2: Thanks you so much.
0: Take it easy, y'all. I'll let you go.
1: See y'all later.
0: God bless.
2: Later.

0: you're working on some of those problems, but the problem of wokeness specifically, you mentioned that's like a mind virus and it's destructive. And why do you think wokeness is so destructive?
1: I'm interested in your opinions too. But, you know, like, I mean, generally, I think we should be aiming for like a positive society and, you know, that it should be okay to, you know, be humorous, like, you know, like we should like wokeness basically wants to make comedy illegal, which is not cool.
2: We've experienced a bit of that.
1: I mean, Chappelle, like what the
3: flower bed.
1: I mean, try to shut down Chappelle. Come on, man. That's crazy. So do we want a humorless society that is simply rife with condemnation, and hate, basically.
0: And no forgiveness, right?
1: Yeah. At its heart, wokeness is divisive, exclusionary, and hateful. It basically gives mean people a reason, it gives them a shield to be mean and cruel, armored in false virtue.
4: Well, since I got some time, I wanted to go through this video of John Oliver talking about misinformation. So, let's do it, shall we? Yeah.
5: For our main story tonight, we're going to talk about the internet. It's a magical place where you can find communities of like-minded individuals, like, for instance, the TikToker who created a charming video of things narrowly fitting into tight spaces, something that this exceedingly British woman was a big fan of.
6: Hi, here we go. Oh, that were nice. That literally fitted perfectly. Oh, that's nice. Oh, bloody hell. Bit close for comfort, that. Stressing me out a bit, but that were nice. Oh, go on. Oh, yes, go on. How'd you find that all these things fit, do you know what I mean? Like, you just sit in your house and just think, see if things fit in holes.
5: You know what? She's asking a legitimate question there, and I do think that the answer is yes. But sadly, our story isn't going to be about the fun side of the internet tonight. It's going to be about the rampant misinformation on it. It's something that we've covered multiple times before, from Alex Jones to vaccine misinformation to conspiracy theories. But tonight, we're going to be looking specifically at misinformation that spreads among immigrant diaspora communities. Basically, instead of stuff like this Facebook post in English titled "The Fake Vaccination of Kamala Harris," which incidentally Facebook has flagged as false information, we're going to be looking at stuff like this post in Spanish featuring the exact same video, which as of taping has no such warning. And that actually isn't that surprising.
4: So the complaint here is that there's a video titled "The Fake Vaccination of Kamala Harris," and Facebook took it down, but they didn't take it down when it was posted in another language. But okay, let's look at this screenshot that John Oliver here is showing of the video. You can't see the needle entering her skin. The doctor is covering the part of her arm where the needle will go in. The doctor is covering with her hand the needle, the syringe, whether it would be emptying it or not. So in trying to point out that Kamala really did get vaccinated and this is a fake story, you would think John Oliver would maybe, I don't know, show a better screenshot where you actually can see that she's getting vaccinated. So he's arguing against himself here, knowingly or not.
5: Harris, which incidentally Facebook has flagged as false information, we're going to be looking at stuff like this post in Spanish featuring the exact same video, which as of taping has no such warning. And that actually isn't that surprising when you consider that according to the recent Facebook Files expose, while more than 90% of Facebook's monthly users are outside the US and Canada, when it comes to the hours the company spends on monitoring misinformation, last year only 13% was spent on content from outside the US. So it seems that Facebook's adopted the same general attitude to misinformation that the Oscars took toward Best Pictures for the first 90 years of its existence. Basically, if it doesn't happen in English, it doesn't fundamentally matter. And the spread of misinformation has real consequences. When a reporter recently tried to figure out why vaccination rates among Latino communities in California's Central Valley remain low, One woman explained her reluctance like this.
4: I've listened to health leaders. Like who? There's a doctor who I've heard. And I've seen him in some documentaries, and he says the virus is curable. I found one of the female doctors. The most important thing for my people of El Salvador is to say no. You shouldn't be getting the COVID vaccine. How did you find this video? My mother sent it to me.
3: A través de qué medio?
6: A través del medio de
4: Facebook.
3: ¿Por qué usted decide creer a este?
4: Why do you believe this doctor and not someone like Dr. Fauci?
3: Este doctor y no un doctor como Dr. Fauci.
6: No he visto el Dr. Fauci.
4: I've never seen Dr. Fauci. Never? No, I haven't.
5: Yeah. That's not great, is it? And it's a pretty good reminder of how, thanks to social media...
4: Why would somebody in South America, John Oliver, why would somebody in South America need to watch Dr. Fauci? Isn't he America's doctor? I didn't know he was El Salvador's doctor, too.
6: No he visto el Dr. Fauci. No.
5: Yeah, that's not great, is it? And it's a pretty good reminder of how, thanks to social media, it is possible to silo yourself off and have very different experiences of living in America, because she was aware of a doctor from El Salvador peddling bullshit COVID cures, but had never heard of Dr. Fauci. And on that...
4: Well, let's see. John Oliver, are you a doctor? So you're saying this doctor's full of shit, but you're not a doctor. Play this game all day.
5: At that point, I honestly kind of envy her. Whatever you think about Fauci, I think we can all agree it would have been great to have seen significantly less of him over the last year and a half.
4: Well, that's true.
5: That woman will never know the dystopian hell of seeing Fauci superimposed over a votive candle or hearing people refer to the vaccine as a Fauci ouchie. She enjoys an inner peace I will never know. And look, we clearly haven't remotely figured out what to do with English language misinformation yet, as proven by the fact that when I say the words horse dewormer or the letter Q, you know exactly what I'm referring to. But I know it is hard to imagine that this situation could be worse. When it comes to non-English language misinformation, it honestly is. So tonight, let's talk about misinformation in diaspora communities, how easily it can be spread, and what can be done about it.
4: What is diaspora? Does anybody know? Diaspora community. Diaspora. D-I-A-S-P-R-A? Diaspora? The dispersion of the Jewish people beyond Israel. Jewish person living outside Israel. Oh, the dispersion of any people from their original homeland is the alternate definition. Diaspora community. A scattered population whose origin lies in a separated geographical locale. Historically, the word diaspora was mass dispersion of a population from its indigenous territories. That's a weird way he's framing this. Instead of just saying non-English speaking or non-Western. Yeah, weird.
5: English language misinformation, it honestly is. So tonight, let's talk about misinformation in diaspora communities, how easily it can be spread, and what can be done about it. Let's start with the fact that while some misinformation is basically the same in other languages, in other cases, it taps into culturally specific interests or fears. For instance, communities with lived experience under communist or socialist regimes are often targeted with misinformation that tries to stoke fears about socialism. In fact, Joe Biden's underperformance in majority Latino areas in Florida may have had a lot to do with the fact that before the election, Cuban communities were absolutely inundated by false claims like this.
7: For the past few months, many Hispanic American voters have seen reports and images trying to tie Joe Biden to socialism. For instance, this photo has been floating around on social media. It claims to be Jill Biden next to Fidel Castro. But in fact, this is false. It's actually a photo of late Norwegian explorer Thor Heyerdahl and his wife, Jacqueline Beer.
5: Okay, that photo is clearly not Jill Biden, and that is definitely not Joe Biden. Although
4: That picture of Castro, he looks like Liam Neeson.
5: Looks a lot more like him than this animatronic version at Disney World's Hall of Presidents does. What is going on there? That looks like what would happen if an elderly Anderson Cooper got a facelift from a plastic surgeon without a medical license. And sometimes the spread of misinformation is exacerbated by the fact that for many diaspora communities here in the United States, there just aren't many alternatives in their own languages. For many older Vietnamese Americans, there is such a vacuum of credible news channels that broadcast in Vietnamese that many turn to YouTube for their news, with certain channels on in their houses 24/7. One popular host based here in the United States is Nguy Vu, who brands himself King Radio. He's basically a Vietnamese Alex Jones, as you can see in rants like these.
8: China completely has control of Biden. The whole situation with Hunter Biden's laptop and the trove of data it contains. I think Xi Jinping has got his hands on all of it. George Soros was part of the financial plot to overthrow the Trump administration.
4: This guy is awesome. King Radio, King News. I'm going to have to look this guy up.
8: Why are we still being forced to wear masks? Masks are killing people. If you're in a state that gives you the right to not wear a mask, and then you enter someone's house but they try to make you wear one, tell them fuck you.
9: Fuck you!
5: I mean, hell yeah. You can see where the Alex Jones comparisons come from. Both have voices that sound like bones going through a wood chipper, both have an inability to control the volume of said voices, and both have sets clearly inspired by a Windows 95 screensaver.
4: We're 6 minutes into this 20-minute John Oliver video, and he's brought up Alex Jones like 5 times. Like, this dude lives... Alex Jones just lives in John Oliver's head rent-free, more than he does in mine. Kind of weird.
5: Also, they both seem to have the same business model, with King Radio selling his audience Viagra, medications, and beauty creams that he claims are made by his cousin, which should be a huge red flag. Unless his cousin is named Steve Clinique, I do not want any creams from that individual. But again, while Alex Jones has been removed from YouTube for spreading misinformation...
4: Alex Jones again, keeps showing different pictures of him. A lot of name-dropping Alex Jones here.
5: King Radio is still going strong on the platform, despite the fact you just heard him say masks are killing people, which clearly violates YouTube's ban on claims that wearing a mask is dangerous. And what I guess this means is Alex Jones could probably find his way back onto YouTube if he could just complete a Rosetta Stone course in Vietnamese. And as bad as Facebook and YouTube are, and they are screamingly, screamingly bad... At least in
4: this is the best part of this, because John Oliver here is saying that the reason that Facebook and YouTube are screamingly bad, quote unquote, screamingly bad, is because they don't censor enough people. YouTube and Facebook are bad because they're not censoring enough people. I mean, the hamster on wheels, the little tubby guy, Ethan Klein, H3H3, who is probably one of the most vile human beings on the planet, just got his live streaming capability shut down for a week, and he's crying about it. And this is the leftiest lefty. This is the guy that advocates for anybody spreading quote-unquote COVID or vaccine information should be banned, and now he's crying because he can't live stream, the millionaire douchebag. So, yeah, if there's one thing YouTube and Facebook are bad at, it's they don't censor enough people. Thanks, John Oliver.
5: Which clearly violates YouTube's ban on claims that wearing a mask is dangerous. And what I guess this means is Alex Jones could probably find his way back onto YouTube if he could just complete a Rosetta Stone course in Vietnamese. And as bad as Facebook and YouTube are, and they are screamingly, screamingly bad, at least in theory, they can be monitored. But there is another way misinformation spreads that's actually invisible to most people, and unfortunately, also happens to be one of the most popular tools of communication among immigrant communities, and that is private messaging apps. The biggest by far is WhatsApp, owned by Facebook, which is massive all over the world. So much so, it has become part of many people's daily routine. In India, sending good morning messages on WhatsApp is incredibly popular, meaning millions of people wake up every day to relatives having sent them one of these, or even a video like this.
4: Little e-card here. Good morning.
5: I will say, that is an aggressively pleasant way to wake up. When we came across that message uploaded to YouTube, the top comment on it was simply, nice, which is pretty striking. Nothing else on that platform has a response that wholesome. You just know the American version of good morning would have a top comment like, you know who had a shit morning? Harambe. Rest in peace, King. But it's not just WhatsApp. Certain communities have their own preferred app. Korean immigrants have KakaoTalk, while more recent Chinese immigrants use WeChat. And if you are not on these apps, it can be hard to understand just how central they are to people's lives.
9: This tune and loading screen are instantly recognizable to over 1 billion people around the world. In China, where most Western social media is banned, WeChat is essential. People use it to text each other, order food, hail rides, and pay for things. Outside of China, the diaspora uses it to connect with fellow Chinese speakers and issues in the country they're living in.
5: Exactly. Communication, food orders, travel, payment, everything all in one app. That is so much more efficient than the US-based model, where you have one app to convince you everyone's having a better time than you, one that functions as an endlessly refreshing fury generator, one for pretending you'll meditate one day, one that lets you pay too much for fast food, one for horny mistakes, and one that simply lets you know that you're very old and the world no longer belongs to you. So, I guess, in a way, kudos to WeChat for streamlining our shared digital nightmare into one convenient place.
10: I hate this. It sucks.
5: So these apps are a cheap and ubiquitous way to allow people to stay in touch with family and friends and also get news and share information in their home languages, which is obviously very appealing. Unfortunately, they're also a huge vector for misinformation.
11: There is actually a saying in the Latino community, in the Venezuelan and Cuban communities, about la tía del WhatsApp. It's the aunt that goes on WhatsApp and receives any type of conspiracy theory and forwards it to all her contacts. We all have somebody in our family like that.
5: Oh, yeah, we do.
4: And it is. By the way, there's two people talking. Let me back that up. These two people talking here from this Vice News segment Oliver's playing are both wearing masks outdoors.
5: Misinformation.
11: There is actually a saying in the Latino community, in the Venezuelan and Cuban community.
4: Oh, my God. Okay. Lucas Ranfigo Keller, activist. Let's look what this. Venezuelos con Biden. Venezuelos con Biden. Venezuelos. Venezuelanos con Biden. Let's get a translation for this, because if this guy's a Biden activist. Oh, my God. Okay. I found him on Twitter. Jesus Christ. Okay. I found him on Twitter. Holy shit. Okay, so the guy John Oliver's playing is from a Vice News segment, Lucas Rodrigo Keller, activist. And then below that it says, Venezuelanos con Biden. Found him on Twitter. He is an official grassroots volunteer-led group of Venezuelans who support Joe Biden. So this is the guy that we're going to hear about for misinformation from. He's got Biden-Harris Venezuela con. Biden-Harris 2020. So a guy that for some reason in Venezuela is actively supporting from a grassroots Joe Biden is on Vice News. And then John Oliver's playing a video of him talking about, oh, my God. I mean, this is rich. Okay.
5: Unfortunately, they're also a huge vector for misinformation.
11: There is actually a saying in the Latino community, in the Venezuelan and Cuban communities, about la tía del WhatsApp. It's the aunt that goes on WhatsApp and receives any type of conspiracy theory and forwards it to all her contacts. We all have somebody in our family like that.
5: Oh, yeah, we do. And it is almost comforting to know that regardless of background, every single family has one member that when anyone gets a message from them, the first response is to go, oh, shit, what now? It is a truly universal experience. And there are particular reasons these apps have become especially fertile grounds for misinformation. For instance, in many countries, Facebook, which remember owns WhatsApp, has partnered with mobile phone carriers to make accessing its services a lot cheaper than accessing the rest of the internet. So misinformation can spread far and wide without the same ability to check it. In Brazil, a broadband connection can cost up to 15% of a household's income, essentially making fact-checking too expensive for the average Brazilian, which is a truly terrifying thought. And WeChat has its own features that make sourcing harder to follow, because it has a function for users to set themselves up as what's known as self-media, basically a pseudo-news channel. But there is a crucial limitation there.
9: While Facebook and Twitter generally allow publishers to post links that take users to other websites, WeChat bans most publishers from embedding hyperlinks in articles. This means pretty much everything is self-contained on the platform. It's hard to find the original source material and debunk it.
5: Right. And that is a big deal, because who your source is matters. A book called How I Broke Rules and Made History reads completely differently if it was written by Ruth Bader Ginsburg or Osama bin Laden. So, misinformation can circulate freely on messaging apps and in closed groups, basically invisible to the general public. And sometimes, when the messages are end-to-end encrypted, even to the companies that host them. And they're often being passed around by trusted friends and family members, lending them an aura of legitimacy. And it can be truly exasperating for younger people to see just how susceptible their relatives are to this bullshit. Subreddits like Asian Parent Stories are full of posts like, WeChat fucked up my parents. And listen to this woman read a message that was flying around her South African family's WhatsApp group.
12: Please do not fill petrol to the maximum limit. It may cause explosion. This week, 5 explosion accidents have happened due to filling petrol to the maximum. Please do share this message. Rescue 1122. I've never heard of it. I've never seen it. So I don't see how she believes it. But you know what? Because WhatsApp says so, it's true. Your car's gonna explode.
5: Yeah, it's true. I mean, it's not. Your car is not going to explode. What is true,
4: unless
5: though,
4: it's a Tesla,
5: is that misinformation
4: right?
5: like that is everywhere on these apps. Our own staff has had family members circulate things like these videos in Korean promoting conspiracy theories like QAnon, or this post about how Ayurvedic doctors say we can save ourselves from coronavirus with tips like boil black peppers in water and add lemon juice.
4: Boil black peppers in water and add lemon juice probably works better than the Moderna vaccine, I'd say.
5: Kills the virus, which would be great news if it was true, but you know, it isn't. The problem is so familiar to younger generations that one son of Indian parents mocked it on TikTok like this.
13: Here's how you make brown parents believe literally anything.
14: You're gonna start with a plain background and write whatever you want, but just make sure you write it in this font. That's crucial. Now mention any religious text and talk about body, mind, spirit, or something like that, and make sure that you mention a Harvard scientist helped confirm ancient wisdom, because we love those headlines. Now make a diagram that looks scientific and religious at the same time and throw some Sanskrit on there. Don't worry about accuracy. Beautiful. Now mention some chemicals. I chose Kanye and Drake's name and made them look like compounds. It doesn't matter if they're real or not. Our uncles and aunties have PhDs in science, but that's no match for WhatsApp. Now it's imperative that you insult Western medicine and culture at this last part. You know the drill, 3 dots, 3 exclamation points, cite your sources, and make the image quality a little worse. And that is perfection.
5: Yeah.
4: A lot of John Oliver here, not really adding much commentary to these clips other than going, yeah, it's a problem.
5: Yep. All it takes.
4: Yeah.
5: There's a few superficial labels and style choices to convince people that something with no real substance is actually meaningful and good. Or, as it's known in America, the Marvel Cinematic Universe. And while that was grow up! And while that was clearly fun, that guy later posted a follow-up saying that his image had worked slightly too well because it was making the rounds on WhatsApp, but not always as a joke. And we have seen the very real impacts that misinformation on these apps can have. In India, misinformation has been linked to violence and deaths, to the point where WhatsApp felt it necessary to create this ad.
15: Meet Kavya. She lives away from her family.
16: First time.
15: But very close to their hearts. On the family's WhatsApp group. But today, she's a little serious. Fufaji has forwarded some random fake news on the family group. Kavya called him right away.
17: Kavya.
16: Fufaji, namaste.
17: Do you have some proof for that message or did you just forward it?
18: I just received it on some random group.
15: And made him understand that fake news can cause violence.
16: We shouldn't circulate something dangerous, right?
15: She convinced Fufaji to leave that group. Be like Kavya. Share joy, not rumors.
5: Yeah. Sure. It's a nice sentiment, but it's also not great when you have to produce a PSA essentially saying, look, some of what's on our service is dangerous nonsense, and if you could help clean it up for us, that'd be really great. At the very least, they might want to change that slogan to share the responsibility for keeping misinformation from destroying the fabric of our society, because we clearly can't do it. So what can we do about all of this? Well, ideally, platforms like Facebook, YouTube, and others would be at least as proactive about taking down misinformation in other languages as they are about taking it down in English, which I know is a low, low bar. But it does say something about where we're at right now. As for private messaging apps, that is trickier because of how they are designed. And even when some have taken steps to slow the spread of misinformation, they've often amounted to half measures. WhatsApp, for instance, started placing limits on the number of chats a message can be forwarded to, capping it at up to 5 chats at a time, which might sound good, but in practice, it leaves plenty of room for damage.
19: If a message is sent to a WhatsApp group of 20, then each of them shares it with 20 other people, and...
10: Oh no, it's spreading like a virus! Times,
19: it can reach more than 3 million people very quickly.
5: Yeah, it can still spread pretty far. And I know that this isn't the main point here, but also...
4: I'm going to start doing that every time I wrap up a clip. I'm just going to go,
5: How many of us are in 2 group chats of 20 different people each? And if you are, how the fuck do you sleep? How do you get anything done without constantly swiping away notifications? And if you're thinking, well, hold on, it's not a problem, just mute them, then how do you catch up on anything that's happened in the chat? You're going to spend half of your day scrolling back up just so you know what this GIF meant in context. Mom sent that? In response to what? I have to find out. A key problem right now is that many communities don't have the same fact-checking resources that English-speaking ones do. If someone sends you an Alex Jones clip, you can...
4: Alex Jones name drop again. What is that, like the 20th time so far?
5: ...respond to it with any number of trusted sources debunking him. You can send them something from PolitiFact or Snopes or factcheck.org. But someone sends you...
4: PolitiFact, Snopes, and PolitiFact, Snopes, factcheck.org. Great. Thank you, John Oliver.
5: Sources debunking him. You can send them something from PolitiFact or Snopes or factcheck.org. But if someone sends you a clip from King Radio, Vietnamese language fact-checking sources are thin on the ground. There are some. There is Viet Fact Check, a volunteer-led project, and The Interpreter, which works to translate news articles from reputable outlets into Vietnamese. But these...
4: I'm going to have to find King Radio and link his channel in the show notes because this guy seems awesome.
5: Are often small organizations, and the people running them are outmatched and understandably fucking exhausted. So groups like these badly need resources to better match the challenge that they are facing. But beyond that, there needs to be public pressure on platforms to do something about all forms of misinformation, whether they are in English or not, because a whole lot depends on this. And until they do, if you are a member of one of these diaspora communities, you may need to prepare yourself for more difficult conversations with your least favorite uncles. Although there is one tiny way that we may be able to help you here, because we made some good morning messages specifically tailored for your needs. Like this one, which reads, "Good morning. Take every chance you get in life and rethink sharing news from a bullshit source." It might be easier to send that to an uncle in the morning rather than, you know, speak to him. Or you can even send him a video message like this.
4: Good morning. You share one more COVID conspiracy, I will take your phone and throw it in a river. Love and blessings upon you.
5: That's right. It may not be the morning message that they want, but it is definitely the morning message that they need. And for Vietnamese Americans in particular, if any of your relatives have King Radio on in the background 24 hours a day, we made a special message just for you.
4: Remember, if someone calls themselves King and offers you dick pills made by their cousin, they're probably not the most reputable source in the world. Have a great day. See, that's...
5: You can download that message in both English and Vietnamese and a few more messages like them at bettermorningmessages.com. Feel free to use them when you cannot handle a whole conversation, but know deep down, you do really have to say something. That is our show. Thank you so much for watching. We're off next week. We'll be back after that. Good night.
4: Great.
5: Nightmare into one convenient...
4: I'm going to back it up here because this is the most troubling part about this whole video. John Oliver, if I can find the moment... It, in multiple instances, is advocating for the censorship and surveillance of minorities. He's, the whole presentation here comes down to these Hispanics and these Africans are and Chinese immigrants are sharing private messages that I don't agree with. We need to do something about this. So he's advocating for not only the censorship, but the surveillance of private messages of minorities. I cannot think of a more fucking racist, like, grandiose, you know, Oh, my God. Let's see if this he talks about it here.
5: Place. So these apps are a cheap and ubiquitous way to allow people to stay in touch with family and friends and also get news and share information in their home languages, which is obviously very appealing. Unfortunately, they're also a huge vector for misinformation.
11: There is actually
5: a crucial limitation there.
9: While Facebook and Twitter generally...
5: WeChat has its own features that make sourcing harder to follow because it has a function for users to set themselves up as what's known as self-media. Post about how
4: at some point in here,
5: say we can save our
4: he's saying they it's hard to trace these people. It's hard to trace what they're saying. These minorities, they're talking to each other, and we really got to put a stop to it. It's like we can track it in English, and we can shut those people down, no problem. But these dang minorities are talking to each other in family group chats, spreading COVID misinformation. Oh man. Well. Sorry for making you listen to that. I kind of put me in a bad mood too. But here in about 5 or 10 minutes, get the Monica and Brad from the Propaganda Report will be in here and gonna do a show with them. And coming at some point today, we got a Christmas Carol. Meet Us Pod put a full production together. It's gonna be fantastic. I believe that's dropping today. Very good stuff. I'll be back. I'll be back.
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22: Caleb Stevenson

0: It's Habs in a Six Pack. I'm joined by Tom's Darkweather.
1: Hello.
0: Noah Beamer is busy with family issues because he has kids, so he's like, I can't be up late. And Caleb Stevenson, the other co-host, has been missing for coming up on 15 episodes, so I'm assuming he might be dead at this point. God knows what's going on with him. But
1: is he hanging out with Kyle?
0: Kyle who?
1: From the Nick the Rat show.
0: Oh, yeah, possibly.
1: He's been missing for a while.
0: Yeah. He might have drowned in Stillwater or whatever it's called. I did leave a voicemail to Nick the Rat tonight, so.
1: Tonight's a night.
0: Yeah, I might call in. I don't know. I don't know if I'll be up that late. I have to work early in the morning on Thursdays, so I can't listen live to Nick the Rat like I usually do, but
1: put in the stamina tonight either. I also have to work early.
0: But we're talking about Kanye West tonight.
1: We are.
0: Just speaking about his marriage, like Alex Jones calls him a matrix breaker, and he called Alex Jones a matrix breaker. They both respect each other. And I think that Alex Jones agrees with at least Kanye's choice in women.
2: I like women with big, giant tits and big asses.
1: Yeah, I mean, he figured that one out.
0: Yeah. I don't think there's anything wrong with that. So,
1: not saying it.
0: So
1: appreciating it all the same.
0: Full disclosure, I've talked about this with one of the founders of the Black Panthers, who was recently on as a guest, Larry Pinkney, one of the original Black Panthers. I talked to him about it, and I said, yes, full disclosure, I am voting for Kanye West, especially because I'm not in a swing state. Like, Tennessee is going for Trump no matter what, so, like, it's a wasted vote to vote for Trump or Biden. I'm voting Kanye.
1: That's kind of how it goes in New York State as well.
0: Right. Yeah. It's like,
1: it's assumed it's like, you might as well go third party.
0: Yeah. The way I look at it, a wasted vote is voting Democrat or Republican. If you're not in a swing state, that's a wasted vote, but people don't look at it that way.
1: No, you're wasting your vote now. You're a terrible person.
3: You're a spoiler vote. You're a spoiler.
1: Conform.
0: But yeah, starting it off, we'll get into Kanye's presidential run, but starting it off, he did a little interview with Time Magazine that I thought was neat.
4: Every time I crash the internet, it's like this little drop of truth. Every time I say something that's extremely truthful out loud, it literally breaks the internet. So what are we getting all of the rest of the time?

0: to me.
1: I don't care about having a legacy. I don't care about being remembered. So the most important thing to me is, like, while I'm here, while we're having fun, while we're going to sleep and breathing oxygen and living life and falling in love and having pain and having joy, is like, what can I do? What can I do with my voice? What can we do for each other to make life easier, make life doper for our kids, you know, as they grow? You know, we were born into a broken world and we're like the cleanup crew, you know. My mother made me believe in me. When I was growing up, I wanted to make video games. My mom got this Amiga computer when I was in seventh grade and it had 4,096 colors. I found myself running home to use this sound program that allowed me to place a note, it would stay, place another note, it would stay, place another note, it would stay, and that's how I learned how to produce in seventh grade. And I was just really making the music to make video games. They just let me dream. They supported me. They pushed me. They didn't set me up to be inside of

0: a box. What's the main thing that makes magic magic? The fact that no one believes it's possible. I think there's school teachers that are the exact same mission as me. I think there's police officers with the exact same mission as me. Just help. Just do everything you got. Give everything you got. And, you know, our focus needs to be less about what our legacy is going to be or how we're going to control each other, but more how can we can give to each other.
1: So the instrumentals you hear during the interview are from his album Yeezus, where he basically talks about how he's almost as good as Jesus. Like, he talks about Jesus, he's like, I know he the most high, but I am a close high.
2: Is it too early to mention the family?
1: Oh, that is, yes, you did just listen to the MoFax Kanye episode.
2: I did. I mean, that's the end of their show, and right. We're at the beginning of your show.
1: But, right. No, yeah, no. It is worth bringing up because
2: I'm thinking about it.
1: We, when Patriot J and Hotep With It were on, we talked about Kanye a little bit, and the one thing that makes me skeptical about Kanye is how buddy-buddy he got with Joel Osteen. Mm-hmm. Right. Joel Osteen's a shady kind of guy.
2: But so many people show up.
1: Right. Well, I mean, Kanye's church services are way cooler than Joel Osteen's. I don't know why Kanye stooped to that level.
2: I would totally check one of those out.
1: Have you seen any of the videos?
2: But just out of, like, pure curiosity.
1: Have you seen any of it?
2: No.
1: Oh, man. It's like you get, like, chills just watching. Oh, sorry. Bump my mic. Wow. You get chills watching it without even being like into like the religious aspect of it. It's just like powerful gospel music. And Kanye is just a great speaker. But like one thing I'll say about him is his. There's something to be said whether it's Trump or Kanye or anybody, like they. Like anybody that makes big change, like I don't think you can really find anybody that makes major change in the world that doesn't have an inflated ego, that doesn't like think too much of themselves. Kanye compares himself to Jesus a lot. He's like, you know, like I said, like I know he the most high, talking about Jesus, but I am a close high. Like that was on his album Yeezus. Then you got like. Whether it's Trump or whether it's, I mean, I'm sure you could think of tons of examples of people that like that have a messiah complex. And that's how you change the world is having that inflated ego. So with that being said, next clip.
3: We got to both sign that contract, Mark.
1: This is Kanye comparing himself in the same way. I saw him do it at Bonnaroo when I saw him live. He got really pissed off because of the South Park episode, Gay Fish, and people like fuck Kanye t-shirts, but the South Park episode where there was a joke and it was like, do you like fish sticks? And the person would be like, yeah. And it's like, do you like putting fish sticks in your mouth? It's like, yeah, what are you, gay fish?
2: Yeah.
1: And in the news, they were like, everyone, it's the funniest joke of all time and everyone gets the joke except artist Kanye West. And because of that South Park episode at Bonnaroo, there was a bunch of people in the front of the audience with signs with, like, Kanye, an actual picture of him on a fish's head, or, like, the South Park picture of him humping a cartoon fish. And so the gay fish thing was big, and Kanye saw it, and he, like, flipped out, and, like, he was like, fuck y'all, like, y'all don't deserve me to be here, like, motherfucker, like, and he's like, I'm the new Walt Disney. He's like, I'm the new Walt Disney. I'm Jim Morrison. Yeah, he's like, I'm Jim Morrison. I'm Walt Disney.
2: It's almost Steve Jobs.
1: Yeah. This was also around the time Yeezus came out when he was comparing himself to Jesus Christ in his albums. The Kanye I'm voting for is not that Kanye that I saw because I think he's evolved a lot since then. But anyways, that being said, you can hear his ego in this clip big time.
2: All right.
3: We got to both sign that contract, yeah. Mark Parker. I'm going to put Mark Parker all on that Summer Jam screen. And by the way, Mark Parker, yes, I will still accept an investment in Donda. I got some more ideas that don't involve shoes. But if you guys are investing in the arts, mm-hmm. y'all want to invest in this school in Brazil, y'all want to go to Africa, I'm standing up and I'm telling you, I am Warhol. I am the number one most impactful artist of our generation. I am Shakespeare in the flesh. Walt Disney, Nike, Google. Now, who's going to be the Medici family and stand up and let me create more? Or do you want to marginalize me till I'm out of my moment?
4: Or why don't you empower yourself and don't need them and do it yourself?
3: Halfway.
4: Take a few steps back. To go
3: you ain't got the answers, man. You ain't got the answers. You ain't got the answers. You ain't got the answers, Sway.
4: Kanye.
3: I've been doing this more than you.
4: Doing what you ain't more got, than me? Come on, chill out.
3: You
4: bro.
3: Ain't got the answers.
4: Kanye,
3: you ain't got the answers.
4: Bro, I'm asking you
3: you
4: up,
3: ain't been
4: man.
3: Doing the education.
4: Up, bro.
3: You ain't been doing the education.
4: Kanye. Calm down.
3: You don't have the answers, though.
4: Calm down.
3: Because you're trying to give me advice about
4: no,
3: something.
4: No, no,
3: you
4: no,
3: ain't,
4: no.
3: You ain't got the answers. You ain't spent $13 million of your own money trying to empower
4: right.
3: yourself.
4: Yes, but I spent hundreds of thousands and putting out clothing lines at a smaller degree. All I'm asking you.
3: But, Ralph, though. It ain't Ralph level.
4: But let me ask you this. I'm asking
3: what's
4: you.
3: The name of your clothing line? We don't know.
4: Kanye.
3: You know what I'm saying?
4: Because I lost money. But that's not.
3: Exactly. That and I could lose money on a higher level, too.
4: And that's
3: don't
4: what
3: think
4: I'm
3: just
4: you.
3: Because
4: wait,
3: don't
4: up,
3: think because
4: Kanye,
3: I got the most
4: up.
3: Or the
4: let
3: least
4: me, let
3: money.
4: Let me finish my question, dog.
3: Man, because, no, no, man.
4: Let me hear the question,
3: you don't have
4: man.
3: The answers.
4: I'm asking you for the answer. It's a question. Why is it that you can't? You have money.
3: I just
4: you have
3: told
4: investors.
3: You, I lost the money because I did not have the knowledge
4: okay,
3: of how
4: so
3: to
4: you
3: do
4: don't
3: it the
4: have
3: right
4: money,
3: way.
4: So you don't have the money to do it. That's your answer. You ain't got to turn up, man. This ain't no fucking show, man.
3: No,
4: I'm
3: but,
4: talking to you as a homie.
3: No, it ain't no homie, man, yeah, because man, the thing is, the bottom line is,
4: man,
3: everybody,
4: I'm saying, you ain't got to turn up
3: you,
4: like
3: wait,
4: you ain't got to. No,
3: you,
4: hold up. You
3: wait,
4: disrespect.
3: Wait, so
4: hold
3: no,
4: up.
3: Ain't no hold
4: hey, man,
3: up.
4: Listen, bro.
3: Ain't no hold up.
4: It ain't got to be no hold up. I'm asking you a question.
3: Ain't no hold up.
4: I'm asking you a question.
3: Ain't no hold up.
4: What do you mean it ain't no hold up, man? We here talking as civilized people. I'm trying to understand your world because when I go to your concert, I'm curious about what you're saying. I don't know. That's why I'm asking you the questions.
3: Well, I'm explaining to you
4: okay,
3: what it is.
4: Okay, but you ain't got to turn up on me man to man, dog. Fuck these mics. We could turn all this shit off. You ain't got to do this. It's cool. I love you, bro. But you ain't got to turn up. Ain't no. Don't try to embarrass us.
3: I'm not trying to embarrass y'all. What I'm trying to say to y'all is this industry of what I'm trying to get into, ain't nobody never broke down. Ain't nobody broke down. We all slaves. So I ain't trying to disrespect you on your show. We all slaves
4: or
3: something.
4: Ain't about my show, yay.
3: I ain't trying to disrespect you, period. Let me talk if you're going to have me talk. We all slaves. We all slaves. And y'all ain't experienced nothing right here but a moment from a movie out of glory. Yeah. Back in the days, the slaves had enough money, they could buy their own freedom. We all say we slaves to Nike, we slaves to Benz, we slaves to public perception, we slaves to not looking, you know, what somebody gonna say after the interview.
1: I like the point he made there at the end, but yeah, it's, there's definitely a goofy aspect to Ye, to Kanye.
2: There is. It makes, that last part really makes me think of the slave tour of Monticello in Virginia. Thomas Jefferson's I wouldn't call it a plantation, like he had a very commune set up with the slaves, like they had their own kind of market system, but on the tour they also mentioned, like, when he's Secretary of State and overseas, you know, he had other people overseeing, and it was like kind of rough, but it's like, geez, this is a lot to digest. Like, you know, just like, just handling the fact that, like, people were handling people like that, you know.
1: I mentioned I saw Kanye on his Yeezus tour at Bonnaroo when he was getting shit on by the crowd. Have you heard his song from that album, Yeezus? Have you heard the song New Slaves?
2: I've been turned on to Kanye almost more for the political aspect than the music aspect.
1: I love his
2: had
1: music.
2: He had a show at my college that was very popular, and someone in the booking company, like, had an edge, and this was before he really broke out. But I did not go to that show. Like, I heard all about it. People were really excited about seeing Kanye, but I had no idea who this guy was.
1: Oh, dude, he was... I have his original album, College Dropout, on vinyl, and it's two discs, four sides. It's really good. But the last 12 minutes is him just talking, not even, like, a rap song. Like, the last 12 minutes on the last side is him just complaining about the record industry, which he's doing a lot to help artists, independent artists now. But let me read you sort of off of Yeezus, his song New Slaves, and I'm going to read it verbatim, so don't get mad at me when I... use some of the words he uses.
2: I'm already mad.
1: My mama was raised in the era when clean water was only served to the fairer skin. Doing clothes, you would have thought I had help, but they wasn't satisfied until I picked the cotton myself. You see, there's broke nigga racism that's don't touch anything in the store, and there's rich nigga racism that's come in, please buy more. What you want, a Bentley, fur coat, a diamond chain, all you blacks want all the same things. Used to only be niggas, now everybody playing, spending everything on Alexander Wayne, we're all new slaves. And then the chorus, which was hilarious. You see, there's leaders and there's followers, but I'd rather be a dick than a swallower. I'm going to skip ahead. Let's see.
2: That's a very valid point.
1: He compares himself to Jesus again. So go and grab the reporters so I can smash their recorders. See, they confuse us with some bullshit like the New World Order. Meanwhile, the DEA teamed up with the CCA. They trying to lock niggas up. They trying to make new slaves. See, that's that privately owned prison. Get your peace today. They probably all in the Hamptons bragging about what they make. Fuck you and your Hampton spouse. Fuck you and your Hampton house. I'll fuck your Hampton spouse. Came on her Hampton blouse and in her Hampton mouth. And it goes on. But anyways, he's even back then when he was comparing himself to Jesus, he was still like standing up to privately owned prisons and
2: right.
1: He was calling shit out. New World Order and all kinds of shit.
2: For some reason there's no direct connection, but it makes me think of there's an auction stone in Fredericksburg, Virginia, which is where I was born. I grew up right around there. But they keep this auction stone on a corner. It's like a slave auction stone. And I remember I didn't know what it was for a while, and then I went on a high school field trip around the town. And they explained like what happened there, and I was kind of mortified by it, and thought a lot about it ever since. And over this past year, it's been part of protests. It's been I think people have tagged it in different ways, it's like people are like, it should be removed. And the thing about it is, it's very much not a statue in a glorification kind of way. It's just like a block, and it's there to remind you, like, yeah, we used to sell people here. That was fucked up. Let's not do that ever again. And people are arguing with it even being there, and it's like, knowing how I came to it as a high schooler and just coming to knowledge of like what had happened there, like it was a very sobering artifact, and I think it serves a purpose in that way. It's not a statue either. I don't want to like associate it with that kind of thing.
1: Well, yeah, it depends on your definition of what a statue is. Like, is it a monument as glorifying something, or is it just marking down a period of history?
2: Right. Is it glorification, or is it like, hey, this happened here, you should think about it, because maybe we don't want to do that again.
5: Because you're a cunt.
1: You probably heard this clip on MoFax, and if you're listening to this podcast and you haven't listened to MoFax, then you're an asshole. Go listen to MoFax. But borrowing
2: MoFax
1: this clip,
2: with Adam Curry.
1: MoFax with Adam Curry. Holla. Borrowing this clip from Mo, This was Kanye West in 2005. If you think Kanye is some kind of like bigot, this is proof otherwise.
6: Everybody in high school be like, yo, you acting like a fag. You acting like, dawg, you gay?
1: By the way, Tom, a lot of these clips tonight are going to be a little long, so if you want to pause and butt in, just be like, hey, and then I'll pause it for you.
2: All right. I'll try not to be a grouchy Dvorak.
6: I used to deal with that when I was in high school. And what happened is it made me kind of like homophobic, because it was like I would like go back and like question myself, like, damn, why is everybody else walk like this and I walk like this? So why is it you start just looking, because you don't realize until you're in high school, people like, yo, fam, look at you. Look at how you act. If you see something and you don't want to be that because it's such a negative connotation towards it, you try to separate yourself from it so much that it made me homophobic. Mm-hmm. By the time I was through high school, like anybody that was gay, I was like, yo, get away from me. And really, like get Tupac said, here. Started hanging with thugs. And you look up and all my friends were like really thugged out. And it's kind of like I was racing to try to find that constant masculine role model right there, to the point where it's like I would really discriminate. Like I use the word fag, like always condescending towards gays and look down upon gays. And I remember my cousin told me that another one of my cousins was gay. And at that point, it's kind of when the turning point where I was like, yo, this is my cousin. I love him. Like, and I've been discriminating against gays. It's like, do I discriminate against my cousin? And then everything starts to click. You know, he brings his partner with him to like Thanksgiving and all that. And you just had to sit back and think, like, damn, you know, hip hop really is about, it seemed like it's about like fighting for your rights in the beginning, about speaking your mind and about breaking down barriers or whatever. But everybody in hip hop discriminates against gay people. To me, like that's one of the standards of hip hop, is to be like, yo, you fag, you gay. Matter of fact, the exact opposite word of hip hop, I think, is gay. Like, yo, you play a record and it's like whack, that's gay, dog. You know, if it's good, that's that hip hop right there. You see what I'm saying? It's like the exact opposite. So it's
2: okay,
6: like,
2: okay, okay. I got to interject here. Interject. All
1: right.
2: At least, okay. So I was born in '84. That dates me to some generation. Maybe I'm a millennial. I don't necessarily associate myself with that. Didn't have a cell phone in high school. Things were called gay in a very in a way that wasn't good, you know, and that whole thing got reevaluated at a certain point. In college it was never like that, but there was definitely a crossroads where that term was used widely, and then all of a sudden, like, oh no, we can't use that. But it meant one thing, and then became another. And I still say
1: that's gay, like, but in like an ironic, kind of like that's retarded. It's like I'll still use that, but
2: that one's even worse,
1: right? Yeah,
2: yeah,
1: or you like. It was kind of like Tom Segura opened up his last Netflix special. He comes out on stage to like a packed crowd and he goes, "So you can't say retarded anymore."
2: Yeah.
1: No, I view it as the intent behind it. Like,
2: absolutely.
1: When you say that's gay, are you being like gay people are bad, or are you just
2: what
1: being
2: do you
1: like,
2: mean? Yeah.
1: Yeah, like your intent behind it. Like if you're calling your friend like, it's like. Like if I don't think there's anything wrong with like you and your friends joking around and being like, you fucking retard. I don't think
2: I've
1: like
2: worked with a rowdy Italian American crew for the last 4 days, and yeah, a lot of things get said, but it's
1: way
2: all
1: worse
2: about
1: than that,
2: intent.
1: I'm sure. Yeah.
2: Yeah, but it's all about like what
1: context.
2: Yeah, it could be the worst possible thing ever you say to someone else, but it could mean not love, but just like, I can say this to you because we realize where the line is.
1: Right. And like the term "that's gay" in most contexts I've seen it used in, especially in recent years, has been like, you know, your manager is like, hey, you're going to have to stay an extra 2 hours at work today. And then somebody will be like, oh, that's gay.
2: That's fucked up.
1: But it's not, it has nothing to do with homosexuality. It's like the meaning has nothing to do with that. It's not like you mean it's literally home, like gay doesn't necessarily mean homosexual in that context. Just like retard doesn't mean mentally retarded in that context. It's partly cultural, like the meaning of it.
2: Certainly, yeah.
1: But it's,
2: I think I learned the word before I really knew that I had friends that were gay.
1: Right.
2: And then after I did and I knew what the word meant, it like kind of changed everything. It was like, oh, I'm not going to say that.
1: Right, yeah. Well, yeah, what Kanye is talking about in this instance is not, well, he's specifically talking about hip hop,
2: yeah,
1: and rap music, but like,
2: of course,
1: more as a culture overall, like that's gay. Oh, you're a fag. In the context of what Kanye is talking
2: about, it meant something else. Yeah,
1: in the context of what Kanye is talking about, they're literally talking about gay people and putting down gay people.
2: Oh,
1: which
2: it did mean something else. No.
1: Well, but in the context of what Kanye is talking about, he's talking about how, like, when he says, like, oh, that's gay, oh, you're fag, like, that's specifically talking about gay people, which is a, like, you could say that no using those words in any instance is bad, but, like, specifically when you're actually trying to put down somebody because of, like, a characteristic about them, that's what he's talking about, and how he's talking about how that's a bad thing, which I agree with.
2: Right. Yeah, absolutely. I do too. You should never hold that against anyone.
1: Right.
2: Yeah.
1: Unless they're like super gay. No, I'm just kidding.
6: Me looking at my rappers out there, hip hoppers discriminate against gay people. Mm-hmm. They feel like they can't act. Hold on 1 second. Everybody, don't throw me off. I really want to say this. I want to say this to America.
4: That's
6: want to
4: speak your mind.
6: No, he was just throwing me off just slightly. I wanted to just come on TV and just tell my rappers, just tell my friends, like, yo, stop it, fam. Mm-hmm. Like seriously, that's really discrimination. To me, that's exactly what they used to do to black people. I'm just trying to tell people just stop all that.
1: So it's an overall good message and way ahead of its time in 2000. If you think about like the 2005.
2: Oh, wow. Yeah.
1: Like 2005, it was like totally cool to make like use those words in a derogatory term.
2: Yeah. The heavy F with the T ending word, yes.
1: And you weren't talking about cigarettes.
2: No. Or Roman sacrifices or something.
1: So let's
2: the origin of the word.
1: Let's jump ahead a little bit and go to after Trump said, or, sorry, after Kanye said at his concert, if I could have voted, I would have voted on Trump. I think were his exact words. And Van Jones, shortly after that, interviewed Dave Chappelle on CNN.
4: Yeah, you know where I'm going with this. Yo, Kanye says that. You know,
1: sorry, go ahead.
2: Sorry. No, I just listened to the clip, but I wanted to establish the location. I feel like he's in what's the capital of California? It's
1: when Kanye was doing that at the concert.
2: But he was wearing the hat beforehand, apparently, on flights. But
1: it's my Superman cape.
2: What's the capital of California? Hell? City of Never, but I can't think of it now. But it was some show there.
1: It's got to be saying something.
2: Yeah. It's going to hit us in the face in like 5 minutes.
1: It's going to bug me now because I know I know it, but...
2: It's not Fresno. I'm thinking of all kinds of other cities.
7: Capital of...
2: Sacramento!
1: Is it really Sacramento?
2: Yeah. I just remembered. I'm not actually...
1: Oh my God. I wouldn't have guessed that.
2: I just remembered.
1: I need to go back to the geography class.
2: I'm pretty sure it was a show in Sacramento where he came out as the as a Trumper.
1: Yeah, more like Ball Sacramento.
2: Ha!
1: Hey!
8: Yeah, you know where I'm going with this. You know, Kanye says that, you know, it's time out for Democrats. What do you guys think?
9: I think that, first of all, you know, Kanye is an artist, man.
8: Yes.
9: And he's a genius.
1: Oh, Dave Chappelle.
9: You know, whatever he's saying right now, I think that the angle he's seeing things from is about the division that he sees. And he's not inconsistent with what he's saying. For instance, a decade ago, I read a quote where he said he wanted to take the Confederate flag and reappropriate it some other different kind of way. I mean, it's a MAGA hat, whatever, man. The thing that's scary about this presidency is after it. I don't know if you've been married before or had a girlfriend and said something in a fight that was so wrong. And then after that, we still family. We still around each other. But, man, I sure did say all that shit, didn't I? And I'm not mad at Kanye. That's my brother. Mm. I love him. I support him. I buy his albums.
8: No claps! Oh, man, that was rough.
9: No, whether people clap or not. But, you know, I don't have to agree with everything that he says. I just trust him as a person of intent.
3: Mm-hmm.
9: But he shouldn't say all that shit. But
8: let me take it on the argument then. So to take his personality out of it, what about the argument he's making, which is that, you know, it's almost you're in this PC prison, you can't say anything, and you're not allowed to vote for Republicans if you're African American. What's your argument to people who feel like it's time to give Republicans a chance? It's an argument being made by a minority.
9: But I'll say this. I'm not a partisan dude. If he ran as a Republican, I'd vote Republican. If I got a chance to vote for somebody like this, I'm voting for
10: this
9: somebody
10: This isn't about
9: like
10: party.
9: This.
10: This is about ideas.
9: That's right. Wow.
1: So Dave, he starts off not sounding like he's in support of what Kanye's saying, but then he says, if Kanye ran, I'd vote for him.
2: Even if he's a Republican.
1: And this is before Kanye
2: announced
1: he was running.
2: He said regardless of party, yeah.
1: Right, yeah. This is before Kanye announced he was running. Dave Chappelle's like, if he ran, even if he was Republican, I'd vote for him.
2: I didn't hear this one.
1: But yeah, I love Dave Chappelle. I got so much. He's one of the greatest living comics. But
2: absolutely. I feel like Tim Dillon is the comic of the pandemic. But Dave Chappelle is the comic of the era in a way.
1: Yeah, Tim Dillon is...
2: Louis C.K. Had it, but then he got canceled.
1: Right. But has Dave Chappelle ever had like a... Dave Chappelle doesn't even have a podcast, does he? If he does, I don't know about it.
2: He doesn't... Dave Chappelle doesn't need a podcast.
1: Right, but if
2: he needs people
1: if he,
2: to want
1: if he went
2: to
1: on
2: see
1: rants
2: like
1: Tim Dillon does, like if Dave Chappelle went on those Tim Dillon rants like for an hour and a half every week... Like, I feel like it'd be just as good, but he doesn't. So that's why Tim Dillon is my go-to comedian. I think he's the greatest living, or at least the most underrated.
2: He's realized how things are disseminated. Like, I don't want to compare him to Dave Chappelle in that way, because I feel like Chappelle is much more established and he's not going to be competing.
1: Well, Dave Chappelle's
2: with
1: Tim Dillon. First of all, and Tim Dillon's gay, so
2: that has nothing to do with how they operate in the comedy world. I think no, absolutely.
1: Well, Tim Dillon should get brownie points for being gay.
2: I guess, but
1: I'm trying to play the identity
2: politics
1: game, man. You're supposed to agree.
2: No, he's going to spin them at the counter and get, a stuffed doll. That's not going to get him that far. I even heard when he was on Rogan's last episode, Rogan's like, yeah, my wife thinks you're fake gay or something.
1: What was his response to that was hilarious, but I can't remember what it was. It was like...
2: Well, I was riding with someone that was driving today, and he's like, I need to laugh. I introduced him to the No Agenda show on the way there for a little bit, but on the way he was in the stream, and he could handle it. I'm like, hey, I think you might like Tim Dillon, and he did. But I don't know.
1: No, Tim Dillon's a funny motherfucker. Like, nobody's podcast makes me laugh as hard as Tim Dillon's, like, week to week.
2: That Gates of Hell one he released, too, that was, like, the special Patreon episode. He's like, it's too good. Release to the fold. It's like, okay, I need to pay for this.
1: Wait, he went after, like, Chelsea Peretti and all the... It's like, oh, God. Jordan Peele's wife.
2: I don't know about that. I don't think it was in that episode.
1: I think it was.
2: Maybe.
1: Because he was like, that was the one where he was talking about, like, because Chelsea went on this whole thing about, like, how Whitney Cummings and him and all of them were super spreaders for doing the thing.
2: They were talking about that.
1: It's like, right. Stop. He's like, stop. Chelsea, you're not attractive. I'm not attractive. Let's get over it. But you have to stop saying that everybody's a Nazi that voted for Trump. Because you know what's that's going to do? It's going to turn them into Nazis. It's like, I've had enough.
2: Pretty much.
1: I'm fed up. Yeah, no, that was a great podcast.
2: He's the most intelligent comic of the time I can handle right now.
1: Right. There might be some other dude
2: or lady that or anything that I don't know about, but as far as I can see, Tim Dillon has got this year like wrapped around his finger in terms of comedy, cuz no one else can make it funny. It's just like Trump sucks. Oh my God.
1: Right. Well, yeah, I could talk about Tim Dillon all night, which probably wouldn't be a good thing, because, like...
2: No. We can
1: I'd love to keep sucking Tim Dillon's dick... Tim, by the way, my phone number will be in the show notes, Tim Dillon, if you're into that, but...
2: Do the show! Tim! Tim! You want to do the show? Tim. As a person that's been on Long Island recently, you need to do the show.
1: Here's Kanye on White Liberals.
10: My father's a Black Panther. My mother got arrested for the sit-ins at age 6. They were fighting for us to have the right to our opinion, not the right to vote for whoever the white liberals said Black people are supposed to vote for. Mm-hmm. You get what I'm saying? Then James Corden went in and said,
1: James Corden.
10: Well, this president, you're Christian, and this president, I don't see anything Christian about him. I say, okay, so last year y'all tried to tell me who I'm supposed to vote for because I'm Black. Now this year, white liberals trying to tell me who I'm supposed to vote for because I'm Christian. That would be like, I live in Calabasas, so everyone in my car's got to be a convertible, huh? It's just all based on y'all vision of what I'm supposed to do.
2: James Corden is not my vision of an ideal human being.
1: Do you remember when he got pissed at Bill Maher for fat shaming? And he like
2: no,
1: was like
2: but
1: James Corden was like
2: this.
1: On the cancel Bill Maher get his show canceled because he'd made fat jokes. James Corden's a fucking. I mean, if there was a time when you could use the word faggot to describe somebody who's straight, it'd be James Corden. It'd be James Corden. That dude is so stupid.
2: Did you see his recent interview with Hillary Clinton?
1: Oh, I can just imagine it.
2: I tried to clip. It's unclippable, but it's also like. Really disgusting.
1: Yeah, that dude's that dude is horrible. He's like
2: he's quitting.
1: He makes
2: though,
1: John
2: right?
1: Oliver look cool.
2: Yeah, he does. No, I would totally watch John Oliver over him 10 times over.
1: I used to like John Oliver. That's what's sad.
2: Same. I feel like there was something about his early episodes that was more punchy in the right kind of way, and then he got, you know.
1: Well, he just straight up, like, John Oliver just straight up lies on his show now. Like, when his supposed debunking of the Plandemic documentary.
2: Chris, I come on abs in a six-pack, and I expect one thing, and you know what? They deliver something totally different. Oh, my God. Oh.
1: So anyways, after here's Snoop Dogg on his, I guess, his reaction to Trump and Kanye hanging out.
11: Okay, guys, so get this. By now, we all know Snoop Dogg doesn't play when it comes to Donald Trump. During a recent interview with DJ Suss on Sirius XM, the D-O-double-G momentarily lost his cool when the subject of politics came up.
12: I think it's safe to say most people in our culture do not
13: You need to know that a lot of your fans is racist. Ain't no fucking way around. Don't even try to put no cut. I don't give a fuck. Tell him straight up, motherfucker. Damn. If you like that nigga, you motherfucking racist. Fuck you and fuck him. Now what? Draw the line, nigga. He drew the lines.
12: Exactly.
13: He drew the motherfucking lines. Before him, there were no lines. Everybody was everybody. We respected everything. We didn't trip. But nigga, when you drew the line, nigga, start pointing motherfuckers out and saying, nigga, fuck y'all then, nigga.
12: Yeah, that's how I feel.
13: You and them.
11: Snoop then quickly takes aim at Kanye West, who is an avid supporter of 45.
13: Kanye too, nigga. Don't forget about him too. Fuck you too.
12: Well, this is what I was going to say about that. I was going to bring up Kanye.
13: And you throw him in the bag, too, because he right with them motherfuckers. Whoa.
11: Before the clip ends, Suss asked him about Snoop's appearance at a Donald Trump roast many years ago.
12: But I got to ask you a question, my brother. I watch a lot of roasts. I remember you were at the Donald Trump roast.
13: And I was roasting his ass. I wasn't being his buddy.
1: I got paid. Do you remember that the roast of Donald Trump right before Trump ran for president? The Comedy Central roast of Donald Trump?
2: Not exactly, but I did remember Snoop Dogg endorsing people I wasn't necessarily down with.
1: Well, the roast of Donald Trump, that Snoop Dogg was there, I think it was like William Shatner. I could probably look it up real quick. But the roast of Donald Trump was right before Trump. And I think he might have even announced he was running at the end of that roast for president in 2015.
2: Really? Really?
1: Roast of Donald Trump. Let's see. Let's see who was there. Jeff Ross, obviously. Whitney Cummings. Anthony Jeselnik. Snoop Dogg. Larry King? That can't be right.
2: Yeah. Full cast. It could be right.
1: Full cast and crew. Yeah, Jeff Ross, Gilbert Gottfried, Anthony Jeselnik. Larry King was there.
2: What? I could have voted for Donald Trump.
1: Snoop Dogg. Yeah, Larry King was there. Lisa Lampanelli, obviously. She's at every roast. John Legend. So it's like all these anti-Trump people were at the roast of Donald Trump. And what's funny is it literally was like the training wheels. If you go back and watch the Comedy Central roast of Donald Trump, with him making all these people making fun of him and him taking it like a champ and then him making fun of everybody back, it was like, it was almost like he agreed to do it because it was his practice for the Republican primary debates that happened a couple months later.
2: Do you think if Obama had not made that very directed joke at Donald Trump,
1: the one thing you'll never be, and that's president, is that what you're talking about?
2: Yeah, that joke at the presidential news media dinner thing. Do you think if he hadn't made that joke, Trump would have just overlooked running and just like, this other property, this?
1: Well, yeah, and that goes, maybe. I can't say one way or the other, but I will say that's a possibility. And that goes back to what I was saying before, because it's the ego thing. Like, the people that have hyperinflated egos and think they can change the world are the ones that actually do.
2: Right.
1: And that's why I'm voting for Kanye. But anyways, so sticking on the train of the media smearing Kanye for being friends with Trump, here's Jordan Klepper. I don't know if you know who he is, on Comedy Central. He had like a show on there called The Resistance, and it did like one season before it got canceled. But it's like a Daily Show or a Colbert Report, but it's a direct parody of InfoWars. So it was like a mediocre comedian is making fun of Alex Jones, but not in nearest.
2: I think I tried to watch this once, and it was so bad.
1: Horrible. Yeah. It's like when you're doing a parody of somebody who's way funnier than you. Why even bother?
2: Yeah. Or if you don't,
14: that's not how you open a can of pickles.
1: So yeah, here's Klepper, his opening after Kanye Trump met.
15: You see, Kanye has broken out of his thought prison, and the left hates it. even though they claim to be against mass incarceration of black men, because they're hypocrites. And the best part is, Kanye triggered all the snowflake lefties with only seven little words. I love the way Candace Owens thinks. Great. I completely agree. But what am I agreeing with? Here to share some insight is citizen journalist Nicole Thurman.
16: Yes!
15: Yes!
16: Yes! This is a victory for free thinkers everywhere. And when it comes to provoking the left, Kanye's got nothing on Candace.
17: The NRA was started as a civil rights organization, training black Americans to arm themselves. Police brutality is not an issue that is facing the black community whatsoever.
18: Newsflash, everybody hates feminism. Don't you find it interesting that there are no Jews lined up throwing yarmulkes at the White House or rioting like fools in the street? Do you want to know why that is? It's because they're educated.
15: Wow. It's like she's willing to loudly say every thought that your grandmother has only been whispering for years.
2: I know.
1: And then here's Saturday Night Live's take the week that Trump met with Kanye in the White House.
19: You're watching C-SPAN. At midnight, it's Interns Gone Wild. But first, full coverage of the Oval Office meeting between President Trump, rapper Kanye West, and football legend Jim Brown. Among the issues discussed were prison reform, education, alternate universes, Superman, and flying cars.
1: Okay, that was pretty good.
19: Go now to President Trump in the Oval Office.
20: Thank you all for joining us today for this important discussion. It's in no way a publicity stunt. This is a serious private conversation between three friends plus 50 reporters with cameras. I'm proud to welcome Kanye West, Yeezus, Yandy, Yadam, Yosein. An amazing guy. Thank you for coming, Kanye.
21: Yeah, that's right. I flew here using the power of this hat.
20: That's terrific. We've got an amazing lunch to get to, but first I'm sure that Kanye wants to make one or two brief, lucid remarks. Kanye.
21: First, let me begin with the idea that time is a myth of infinite amounts of universe, and I'm a prisoner in a different dimension. Have I lost anyone so far? Okay, so I'm gonna talk about trap doors. Like the 13th Amendment is a trap door. And if you're installing a floor, okay, AKA the Constitution, why would you build a trap door where you could end up with the Unabomber?
22: Oh, this guy might be cuckoo. I mean, I've been in the room with Dennis Rodman and Kim Jong-un, and they made a lot more sense than him.
21: And then if you hit Chicago, some people call it Chirac, but the murder rate is going down 20% every year. And pretty soon it's going to be a negative murder rate. We're going to be digging bodies out of the ground.
22: Well, this guy can talk. He doesn't stop. He doesn't listen to anyone but himself. Who does he remind me of?
21: And I don't want to brag, bro. I don't want to brag, but I really have a high IQ. I'm a stable genius. I got a big brain, and I got the best words.
22: Oh, my God, he's black me. This is like getting visited by the ghost of Christmas Black.
21: Okay, here's a picture of a new plane. I want this to be your new Air Force One.
20: Wow, very cool indeed. But where's the plane?
21: It's invisible.
20: Oh, that's fantastic. Okay. And who is that?
21: That's Wonder Woman.
20: Okay. Maybe we should order your lunch from a pharmacy.
22: Poopity scoop. Scoop to the lunch. Poop to scoop to poop. Poopity scoop.
1: First of all, poopity scoop, poop, poopity scoop, poop, poop, was rated a 10 out of 10 on the Silly Songs with Larry segment when Larry of That Larry Show was on this podcast. But no, that that legit pissed me off was... Like, maybe we should order your lunch from a pharmacy. Like, and then it's
2: really dumping on Kanye in a negative, like, not even a playful way. It's just like, oh, fuck this guy.
1: Yeah. Well, and that's something that bothers me is I was talking about this with Larry Pinkney of the original Black Panthers when he was on. When you speak truth to power, they call you crazy.
2: Yeah.
1: Jim Garrison, was the district attorney in New Orleans. He brought a case against a high-level CIA agent, Clay Shaw, the only person to have bring any like court case against against someone that was allegedly involved in the murder of John F. Kennedy. And like NBC back in the 60s was smearing him as like deranged, mentally ill. And it's the same thing they do with Kanye and Trump, but especially Kanye. It's like that even that SNL thing was fucking, that pissed me off a little bit.
2: Yeah.
1: But it's not just mainstream media. Here's two douchebags. You definitely know who one of them is. The other person is Kyle Kulinski, a.k.a. Secular Talk. You know who that is?
2: I've heard Kyle.
1: Yeah, well, listen to this.
0: What
1: bullshit.
0: Did you think personally when you saw Kanye with that insane...
5: I was going to ask you about that, too.
0: Bipolar rant.
1: Bipolar...
6: Yeah, I feel kind of bad rant. For him. I do.
0: Yes.
6: And I'm not... And I want
1: to
6: be...
1: Sorry, I didn't mean to talk over it, but it was a bipolar rant.
0: What did you think personally when you saw Kanye with that insane...
5: I was going to ask you about that, too.
0: Bipolar rant.
6: Yeah, I feel kind of bad for him. I do.
0: Yes.
6: And I'm not, and I want to be clear, I'm really not saying that as a partisan thing, because even if Bernie Sanders was president and Kanye West was in the office saying the exact same stuff, I'd still be like, whoa, what is going on here?
0: Yeah.
6: Yeah. Did you
0: Bernie
6: felt
0: would probably
6: the same way?
0: Let him do it too, because remember when he let those Black Lives Matter chick take the mic?
5: I do remember that. Yeah. Yeah, I remember that.
0: That cost him, by the way.
6: He just stepped aside.
0: That really did cost him.
6: You think so?
0: Yes. Yeah. People, you can't do that. You can't just take the microphone away from someone. You know,
6: so here's an interesting question. Do you think this helped Donald Trump at all with black voters having Kanye do that? But how much?
0: A good number.
6: Really?
0: Yeah,
6: you think so?
0: I do. Yeah, I do.
6: I don't know. Yeah. I don't know, because I feel like there's Kanye West has been disinvited from a lot of cookouts now as a result of what he did with Trump.
0: Jamie's on black Twitter. Jamie says not at all.
2: From what I read, it did not.
0: From what I read in black Twitter, response has been very negative.
6: So is Kanye's really almost, in a sense, blowing his own reputation on this, I guess?
0: I don't
6: think
0: so.
6: Is that fair to say?
0: I don't think so.
6: You don't think so?
0: No, I think... Everyone who's a fan of Kanye West who's seen him blow up on Jimmy Kimmel
2: on your show.
1: Yeah.
2: Okay. So, bipolar rant. Name one other one.
1: Name somebody else famous that's done a bipolar rant?
2: Yeah. What is the standard for this? Because I don't necessarily consider that what they classify it is. But
1: that's a good question, actually.
2: Yeah, they it's not, just it's, say I, like, oh,
1: I don't
2: yeah,
1: want to. I don't
2: want to
1: get.
2: Rat.
1: I don't want to get it's, taken down by Dvorak. It's not a great question, but it is a good question.
2: Who else did this? Britney Spears? I don't know.
1: But she didn't really do a rant. She just like shaved her head. Bipolar rant.
2: A lot of stuff. Bipolar rant. Like, what does that mean? You're
1: that's
2: throwing
1: a good
2: that around.
1: Nothing's coming to mind.
2: Like,
1: really,
2: what does that mean? Yeah, what's that like?
1: I don't like the labels of, the different mental illness labels anyways.
2: No, it's just like, you didn't like what they said, so you can kind of label it crazy in this way, but it's like, do you have an example to compare it to?
1: That is a fantastic point.
2: I'm trying to ask some questions that are good. Not great.
1: You raise a great. It is a great question, and like the more I mull on it, because I can't come up with an answer.
2: No, good.
1: It's a good question.
2: It's great.
1: I can't think.
2: Yeah.
1: I'm trying to think of an example. A bipolar rant.
2: Yeah,
1: a famous
2: bipolar rant. Yeah, bipolar rant. Because Joe Rogan calls his Kanye West event a bipolar rant.
1: Yeah.
2: And what is that like? Who else does a bipolar rant?
1: Huh.
2: And I love Joe Rogan.
1: You know who
2: Crispin
1: Glover is? Crispin Glover?
2: Yeah.
1: Actually. Did you ever see when he was on what appeared to be a big amount of LSD on the David Letterman show?
2: No.
1: I would call that a bipolar rant, where he almost kicks
2: like
1: David Letterman in the face. But I honestly think it might have been performance art, too, because I don't think he was necessarily actually that fucked up.
2: Absolutely. And the way that I mean, the way that Joe is describing Kanye, it's like a, like that's how he is. It's not right. Like a drunk.
1: And what's interesting is until Jamie tested positive for COVID, Kanye was supposed to be on Joe's podcast the day after tomorrow.
2: Oh, I didn't know Jamie got it.
1: Yeah, the day after tomorrow, Kanye was going to be on Joe's podcast, and Jamie got COVID, which could be a deep state plot to keep election interference to keep Kanye from talking to Joe. I don't know, but
2: could be something.
1: But yeah, I mean, while I finish out this clip,
2: how many people is Jamie hanging out with in Austin these days?
1: Ron
2: he's
1: White.
2: He's getting to know the area too well.
1: He shared one too many blunts with Ron White over in Austin. I don't know.
2: Yeah, I don't know. I gotta wonder about that. Yeah,
1: it seems a little shady to me. But anyway, over the next couple clips, I'll keep in mind. I'm gonna try to think of it. A famous bipolar rant from a famous person.
2: Yeah,
1: I'm sure there's
2: got to
1: be one, but I can't think of any.
2: Of course.
0: Everyone who's a fan of Kanye West, who's seen him blow up on Jimmy Kimmel and blow up on all these different people that have criticized him, he's obviously got mental health issues. When he went on that rant, I think it was in San Jose. He's at a concert. He said, "I didn't vote, but if I did vote," he goes, "I would have voted on Trump."
6: Yep.
0: And everybody went, "Boo." And then he wound up going into a mental hospital after that.
1: He went to a mental hospital because he said he would have voted for Trump. So let's hear a rebuttal to these two douchebags from another douchebag.
2: I've also heard that was like recovery for his business aspect. Like, he's got all these different companies going. They're like, Hey, we need to tell him that you went through a little thing so we can keep selling these shoes. Is that cool? Okay.
1: Well, he was actually locked up, and the Kardashians were involved in that.
2: Oh, boy.
1: They were trying to lock him up again recently when he announced he was running for president. But here's a totally different angle from what you just heard from Kyle Kulinski and Joe Rogan.
14: I know for a fact Kanye West has been trying to break away from the Kardashians for a while. He knows about the Illuminati. He went to some of the spirit cooking events that were public. And the word is Kanye West is having a freak out. He was forcibly grabbed and kept in a mental institution for almost 2 weeks when he calmly said he's supporting Trump now and would have voted for him if he voted. And the people should stop bashing Trump supporters and we should all come together. He didn't fight anybody. Nothing happened. And his managers grabbed him and threw him with the police into the back of a paddy wagon to a mental institution. But they were unable to break him while he was in there for 13 days. And he came out and he said, "I'm divorcing Kim Kardashian and I'm done. And this whole thing's the Illuminati." What do you make of that? And he goes to visit Donald Trump. That guy's been at the parties in New York, folks. And I guarantee you he doesn't like it. Yeah.
2: Woo. I've been at the parties in New York, but I've usually been working. And I like it when I get paid, but
1: you didn't see any Eyes Wide Shut shit? No kid fucking? Nothing like that?
2: Nothing like that. No. Thankfully.
1: That's good.
2: It probably exists, but I am not aware of it.
1: Yeah, I wouldn't. You wouldn't want to be aware of it because then you're on the hit list if you're a witness.
0: Right. When he went on that
1: loose lips sink ships, as they say.
0: When he went on that rant, I think it was in San Jose. He's at a concert. He said, "I didn't vote, but if I did vote," he goes, "I would have voted on Trump."
6: Yep.
0: And everybody went boo. And then he wound up going into a mental hospital after that.
6: Oh wow!
0: Checked into a mental hospital and then canceled his tour. Remember that?
6: I do remember that.
0: That was because he couldn't handle the criticism. It's part of it. And also part of it, he's legitimately mentally ill. I mean, look, he didn't marry that lady and be a part of that family because he's thinking straight. He's got some problems.
1: I do like that point. I do.
2: That's an expert analysis right there.
1: That is a solid point. You don't marry a Kardashian because you're thinking straight.
0: He didn't marry that lady and be a part of that family because he's thinking straight. He's got some problems. There's something wrong with him.
6: Yeah.
0: You know, he's a genius in terms of music. He's fantastic at creating beats and songs and hooks. He knows what the fuck he's doing there, but he's got a problem, and you hear it when he rants. When he's ranting and when he's talking about Ford making dope cars, we don't use the word dope because we only use words like magnificent and positive words. Like he's listening to himself and jerking off to the noises that are coming out of his own mouth.
6: I loved when he
1: said, like Joe Rogan never does that.
6: Catch the reporter when the reporter pushed back on him a little bit. He's like, "You just asked me a question. No, you can't do that because this is like tasting a fine wine. It's complex."
0: Yeah, yeah, yeah, exactly.

0: Guys fan, so I decided to be a Wolverines fan, even though I was never lived in Michigan.
1: Well, I have a similar story with flags, because my family took a tour when I was in second grade of the South, and I'd always seen the Confederate flag and all the back of these windows and things. I'd never seen a Union flag, and then we got to this like museum. I'm like, oh, that's what the other side is. Oh, yeah, I'll take that. Not understanding like the yeah, I'm from this area, but it's just like, no, I've never seen the Union flag. Like,
0: Yeah,
1: yeah, I get one
0: there's
1: of
0: a
1: those.
0: it's a there's a really big appeal, especially in certain personality types, like to be a contrarian, like, and I always love that shit.
1: That was very contrarian of me as a kid to get a Union flag compared to a Confederate one
0: Right.
1: at a museum in the South.
0: I love
1: That's
0: that clip they dug up on No Agenda of Joe Biden saying there's very fine people that fly Confederate flags. So
1: Yeah.
0: good.
2: This knee-jerk reactionary feeling of like, no, I'm not with you guys. I'm different and I'm special as a result of being different. So I'm a contrarian and I'm going to disagree with you. And then I also think there's narcissism in the sense that he looks at Trump and he really sees himself in Trump, and that everybody laughed at Trump when he said, I'm going to run for president, I'm going to win. And if you remember a few years ago, Kanye West said, I'm going to run for president, and everybody was laughing at
3: It
2: him.
3: wasn't even a few years ago.
2: It was recently?
3: He and what the fuck's that guy's name? Piers Morgan
2: Right, right,
3: got
2: right.
3: into it on Twitter. Who said you're talking to your future president?
2: That's what Kanye said? Oh my God.
3: Yeah, or maybe it was Harvey Levin. He said it too. You're talking to your
2: Well,
3: future
2: I
3: president.
2: actually dislike Piers Morgan more than I dislike Kanye West.
3: I'm with
2: So
3: you on
2: go
3: that. True.
2: Kanye on that one.
3: I think
1: Same.
3: Kanye's ill. I really do. I know he's been medicated.
2: Yeah.
3: Yeah, I mean. Remember when he was all chubby, when he's on his medication, he got fat, and apparently he got off his medication.
2: And there are a lot of people, by the way, who would hear the point you
1: What
2: made
1: is
2: and
1: he
2: be
1: ill
2: would be
1: on,
2: really
1: Joe?
2: angry at the fact that you think that he's mentally ill. Even though I think that's a
1: Yeah.
2: perfectly
1: Who? Who would?
2: I've seen it on my Twitter. I've seen
1: Who?
2: it on my Twitter. People saying,
1: I
2: oh,
1: don't
2: it's just a
1: know.
2: cheap, partisan, hacky
3: But
2: point.
3: no, it's not, because he's admittedly mentally ill. I mean,
2: He did say that in the thing. He said,
3: he's
2: I was
3: been
2: diagnosed bipolar.
3: institutionalized.
2: Yeah.
3: He spent time in
1: I
3: a
1: don't like
3: mental
1: this Joe
0: hospital. Isn't this
1: Rogan.
0: gross? Isn't this so gross?
1: Yeah, this is like, Joe, buddy. Like, don't you realize, like, this guy's asking a lot of questions you're asking at the same time? And
0: And
1: you're
0: all
1: like throwing him under the bus because he's like, oh, he's a little weird. And he doesn't answer questions normally. Yeah. It's like, Joe, fuck you,
0: Yeah,
1: Joe.
0: dude, this, and if I was Kanye and I heard this clip, I'd be like, fuck you, I'm not going on your podcast.
1: Yeah.
0: But it, I don't know, like
1: Is that happening? I've heard this floated around this whole week.
0: Well, Ye
1: Like,
0: said he
1: oh,
0: was
1: there's gonna
0: going
1: be
0: on
1: a
0: like
1: Kanye show.
0: Hog Story, like replied to Kanye, 'cause like a year and a half ago, maybe 2 years ago at this point, Kanye was like, spoke to Joe Rogan, podcast coming soon. And then Hog Story replied with like a calendar flipping through every month really fast, like, because a year later it hadn't happened. And now, like,
1: I think
0: Kanye.
1: you might have hit the nail on the head. Like, I didn't understand it. But then I heard your clip just now, and I'm like, oh.
0: Well, no, because like this is an old clip. This is before Kanye announced he was running for president. This is back like the week that Trump,
1: Still.
0: but like Kanye said this week, like, hey, I'm gonna be on Rogan on Friday, and like posted a screenshot of him FaceTiming with Rogan. So I don't think this had anything to do with it, but maybe it, I don't know, maybe
1: Maybe
0: it did.
1: not.
0: I think what happened is Jamie, quote unquote, got COVID and all his guests are canceled right up until the election, pretty much, which is suspicious.
1: At best.
0: Yeah.
3: I mean,
2: He did say that in the thing. He said,
3: he's
2: I was
3: been
2: diagnosed bipolar.
3: institutionalized.
2: Yeah.
3: He spent time in a mental hospital
2: Yeah.
3: for being mentally ill. And when you listen to him rant, this is just my opinion, that is not the ravings of someone who's carefully considering the implications of each word they're saying and thinking about how to express themselves in a way that's going to portray some sort of a

0: clear, cohesive message. It's not what he's doing. What he's doing is jerking off. He's just...
1: Oh, fuck you, Joe.
2: Oh, what he's doing is jerking off.
3: He's jerking off.
2: He's jerking off.
0: Jerking off with his mouth. I'm not kidding. It's just like, yeah, let me get it out. This is a fine wine. You know, we're gonna make the dopest cars. Why can't Ford make the dopest cars? You know.
4: Did you hear what he said in that same thing? The reason why we gotta help Larry Hoover is because in a different universe, they're alternate universes, I am him.
2: Also, I think Joe and Kyle's impression of Kanye is a little bit racist.
1: Yeah, this is not so good.
2: I made a dope car.
1: Yeah, I don't think their criticism is based, and the impression is concerning. Yeah. Yes.
0: I don't think that's correct.
1: Yeah.
5: Lyrics to a song.
0: Lyrics to a song, was it saying?
5: He says that when he's off his Lexapro.
0: Oh, yeah.
4: Oh, no.
0: You ain't seen nothing crazier than this nigga when he off his Lexapro. Remember that time in Mexico? Remember that last time, the episode, asking me why the hell I text in code? 4 times just to say, don't text me, ho. Told you 4 times, don't text me, ho. And we finna lose all self-control, but you ain't finna raising your voice at me, especially when we in the Giuseppe store.
4: Modern day Socrates.
0: He's hilarious, man. It's lit. But I love that nothing crazier than when he's off his Lexapro. Oh my God.
4: Yeah, I do kind of feel bad, even though this is such a sideshow type thing. Mm-hmm. Because I mean, the state of the country is so weird that simply because of his celebrity and the fact that the mainstream media doesn't know how to keep their eye on the ball, you never know who can become president. It could become somebody like Kanye.
0: I think
2: ding, ding, ding, ding, ding. And that was before he announced he was running. So,
1: yeah.
2: So, then I got a short little clip here. Who is Elon Musk inspired by? And pay close attention to how the audience just laughs in his face when he says this.
6: Everyone in this room is inspired by you. Who are you inspired by?
7: Well, Kanye West, obviously.
2: So what do you say? It's just funny to be inspired by Kanye West. That's an outrageous person to be inspired by.
1: He's got his own satellite plan, and, you know, he's got to look like he's doing the right thing.
2: Do you have any thoughts on that whole satellite plan? Because that's a little weird. He's also got the Neuralink brain chip to hook your brain up to Google.
1: Yeah, I think the satellite thing is more than we know about. Like the Starlink stuff.
2: Yeah,
1: at
2: fuck
1: least
2: that.
1: I hope it has a more defensive aspect based on what I've been hearing.
2: Hey, it's Larry.
8: How you guys doing? Hope I'm not too late to the party.
2: Larry!
8: How are you?
2: Larry hey. Of that Larry Show is here. We're talking Kanye.
8: Right.
2: We're still Kanye-ing it up.
1: We're talking Starlink, Starlink satellite, actually.
8: Starlink satellite?
2: Yeah, we...
1: Yeah, what's all that shit doing?
8: I have no idea.
2: I'll recap.
8: Tag me up on that. What's a Starlink satellite?
1: Well, I don't know. We're trying to figure it out.
2: Oh. Elon Musk has these Starlink satellites that are apparently like the Pentagon's involved, and they're going to be surveilling the whole world. I guess Bill Gates has been funding a similar project.
8: Oh, shit.
2: But then you have, like, what bothers me even more than that is the Neuralink, where Elon Musk is like, yeah, we're going to put a brain chip in your head. And you'll be able to go to any mall and it'll hook your brain into Google and it'll be just like buying an iPhone. You'll be able to get it.
1: I don't need a brain tag to go to a mall.
2: Fuck that.
8: Yeah. So this is Skynet Plus, you know.
2: Yeah, whatever. Skynet Plus. To recap the last clip for you, Larry, who is Elon Musk inspired by?
6: Everyone in this room is inspired by you. Who are you inspired by?
7: Well, Kanye West, obviously.
2: They think it's so funny, but really, you should be like, I'm more inspired by Kanye than I am Elon Musk.
8: Good for you.
1: Yeah, frankly, yes.
8: Well, you know, that guy, it's definitely a cult, because I'm sure you recall when he came out with that pickup truck, like probably close to a year ago now, remember? It was a prototype.
2: When he threw the ball at it, the metal ball?
8: Yeah. Yeah. Oh, the steel ball and the supposedly the bulletproof windows, and it fucking shattered it like it was a window in your house. And anybody else, or it would have been like, show's over, get the fuck out of here. And they just, he just blew right by it, and they still loved him. And I realized this guy is the Steve Jobs of this age. He really is.
2: Well, yeah,
8: he
2: can do no wrong. More autistic than Steve Jobs. I mean, Eli,
1: like, crazy thing is, in like 2010, when I was in Baltimore hanging up my friends there and like putting up late shows for shows, Grimes was like just about topping it.
2: Oh, yeah. I had so many friends that were
1: loved. Yeah, yeah, she did a great show. Yeah, and we were all like, all right, great show, like, sleep on the floor. I slept on the same, like, loft floor as Elon Musk. Why?
2: Well, they're not even married, right?
1: Like, oh, she made it. Yeah, like...
2: They have a kid together and everything.
1: I guess
2: Grimes, so. Dude. Yeah, yeah, like no, like all my depressed like indie friends were into Grimes back in the day, and now she's like in tight with Elon Musk, and they have a kid named XY-XA3 or whatever.
1: Z.
2: Yeah. But yeah, I don't know. I don't try like. But I don't trust Elon, and the main reason is the first time he was on Joe Rogan, he was like, yeah, I'll smoke a blunt, and then he just, like, inhales it, but or he sucks it into his mouth and just lets it out but doesn't inhale it and clearly doesn't inhale it. Yeah, like...
1: Because he's an alien.
2: Yeah, and then he goes, I know how it looks when you inhale weed.
1: I don't know.
2: And and Elon does not inhale it, and then, like, after that, he's like, yeah, weed just doesn't affect me, I just don't really get high. It's like, you have to inhale it, douchebag.
8: Sure.
2: And then Tesla's stock still dropped, like, that. After that.
1: He gets high, but he's getting, like, the heavy stuff. And Joe's stuff wasn't heavy enough for him.
2: He's probably already got a brain chip.
1: Yeah.
8: Probably. Well, remember, at the same time as the other one, who the hell's the black scientist that everybody's always quoting? Come on, what's his name? Why the case?
1: For Cosmos?
8: Huh? Yeah.
2: Oh, Neil deGrasse Tyson.
8: deGrasse Tyson.
1: Yeah.
8: You know, both those guys at the same time claimed that they thought it was very likely, I mean, like you know, 7 out of 10 chance that our lives are actually Matrix-like computer simulations
2: now. Right.
8: Right. Really?
1: Yeah, it turns out that's probably what's happening.
2: Well, it's more believable than it's more believable than Neil deGrasse Tyson's other claim, which is that the moon landing was real.
1: Right.
8: Oh, yeah.
1: Van Allen belts.
2: I don't think
1: that was real. How does that happen?
2: What
8: belts?
2: The Van Allen radiation belts.
1: Van Allen belts.
8: Van Allen belt. Yeah.
2: That footage looked fake as fuck.
8: Hmm.
2: But if you're to believe Alex Jones and Buzz Aldrin and people, it's like, yeah, we faked the actual moon mission that you saw, and that was all fake, but we had a second space program at the same time. And then
1: what was it called?
2: Apollo.
1: There's got to be a cool
2: Apollo 9000.
1: No.
2: I don't know what it was called. It's top secret. How could we know what it was called?
8: God.
2: But not to go too far into Elon... we can't forget Kanye is running for president. So all these clips before, this is before Kanye was running. Now Kanye's running. Mm-hmm. He's running for president.
8: Good for him.
3: I have decided in 2020 to run for president.
9: Kanye West is making good on that promise from the 2015 MTV Video Music Awards. And now, President Donald Trump is weighing in.
10: I feel like I have a responsibility.
9: In an interview with Real Clear Politics Tuesday, Trump said that if the rapper actually does run for president this year, he would have to view it as a trial run for 2024. Noting that because the election is just 4 months away, it could be hard for him to get on the ballot in many states. But a source tells ET, there's no ifs about it. He's, quote, 100% planning on running.
10: The world would be a better place.
9: It's important to note that as of Wednesday, Kanye is not currently registered as a candidate with the Federal Election Commission. After announcing his bid for president in a tweet on the 4th of July alongside the hashtag 2020 vision. Regardless, Trump doesn't seem too worried about the competition, describing the whole thing as very interesting. Yeah, biggest understatement of the decade. Ugh. Anyway, Trump, who's had a pretty friendly relationship with Kanye over the years, also added that the A-lister has a real voice.
11: Ever since Trump won, it proved that I could be president.
9: Oh, he has a voice all right. In a new interview with Forbes, the fashion mogul opened up about his presidential run, explaining, quote, like anything I've ever done in my life, I'm doing to win. And get this. Kanye, who has famously donned a MAGA hat in the past, says he no longer supports Trump. Quote, I am taking the red hat off with this interview. During the four-hour-long, wide-ranging interview, Kanye also revealed that he would run as a Republican if the president drops out, or as an independent if he does not. The rapper admitted he's never voted before. He also believes that he had the coronavirus back in February and said vaccines are the mark of the beast.
2: Well, he's right about that last point.
8: Shit, he's got my vote. I've seen all of this stuff and the presidential run and everything, but I really only saw the top line, never went in depth. Why did he take off his MAGA hat? Why doesn't he like Trump anymore? Or is this a scam?
2: Well, back when that story came out that like he's like, I'm not a Trump supporter anymore, which happened the exact mm-hmm. same moment he announced he was running. Paul the Book Guy, I think it was, said he's... Like, you know how, like, the left says, oh, he's just trying to steal votes from Biden? Well, I saw Paul the Book Guy and a couple other people who were like, yes, Kanye is trying to save America by stealing votes from Biden to make sure that Trump gets elected.
1: Hmm. And that's why votes he's acting... get stealed? Well, how do you steal a vote?
2: Not, like, it's like a Ross Perot thing. A spoiler, whatever.
8: Yeah, but they got to write in because he didn't make it on a single ballot, right? He's not.
2: Oh, he's on the ballot in at least 14, 15 states, I think.
8: Really? Oh, yeah. I didn't know that. Okay.
2: Yeah, I'm gonna write him in because I'm in Tennessee, so Trump's already gonna win Tennessee anyway. I'm gonna write in Kanye. Right. It's either that or Joe Jorgensen.
1: Oh yeah.
2: So fuck it. I feel like I wouldn't be like, what could go wrong? Honestly, I wouldn't mind seeing Kanye in the White House 2024, 2028. Yeah. Kim Kardashian is the first lady. Like the first lady. Finally, we have a first lady with a fat ass in there. Be awesome.
8: Well, aren't they like estranged? Isn't she claiming that he's lost his mind? And
2: that was going on for a little bit, but I think they're back together now.
12: I like women with big, giant tits and big asses.
8: Was that Danny Bonaduce?
1: Victory is a
2: Alex
1: more
2: Jones
1: sure.
2: speaking truth.
8: Oh, Alex Jones.
12: I like women with big, giant tits and big asses.
8: How about Sir Mix-a-Lot? I mean, he said it best.
12: I like big butts.
2: Yeah, still and I cannot lie. Video. You other brothers can't deny. No, Kim Kardashian would be a great first lady. And then what Bruce Jenner would be the first man lady? I don't know how that goes.
8: That's a good point.
2: Sorry, I didn't mean to name Caitlyn. Yeah.
8: Where would he fit in? Yeah.
2: Yeah, baby. I hadn't seen the interviews until like this week with Caitlyn Jenner recently. And he literally talks like this. Yeah, baby. It's like, whoa. Yeah. Does he...
1: Like Austin Powers?
2: It's crazy. It's like, Brooke Kreischer has that new Netflix show, The Cabin, and like Joey Diaz and Tom Segura on the first episode, and then Nikki Glaser and Caitlyn Jenner come over for the second episode of The Cabin, and they're like throwing axes and shit, and literally Bruce Jenner talks like that. She's like, oh yeah, I like, it's like, I came out, and it's like, god damn.
8: And now, is that some new affectation? Because I'm sure I've heard him talk many times.
2: I don't know, but it's crazy. And you know, there's always been the theories that, like, Bruce Jenner, back before he was Caitlyn, ran over that old woman and killed her
1: Oh,
2: and then like right afterwards,
1: that's
2: he transitioned.
1: Not at all that like prompted everything that happened as a result of that. Not right. at all.
2: Yeah.
1: No way.
2: Way to change the
1: How
2: news cycle right after you kill somebody.
1: Insinuating this happened.
2: Right. You change the news cycle by getting a sex change, which he didn't even do because she still has her dick. Didn't yes. chop that off, so it's not even. It's like a half-assed sex change. But South Park made a. They had a whole season or two where Caitlyn Jenner was running as a vice president, and like every scene she was in, she was like "Buckle up, buckaroo," and her tongue was hanging out, and like botched plastic surgery, and she'd run over everybody in the street, and then like all the liberals would still clap for her. They'd all be like, "Yo, so brave and stunning, so brave and stunning." But yeah, so Kanye's first campaign ad. I guess we can play that.
13: America.
1: Do it.
13: What is America's destiny? What is best for our nation, our people? What is just, true justice? We have to think about all these things together as a people. To contemplate our future, to live up to our dream, we must have vision. We as a people will revive our nation's commitment to faith, to what our Constitution calls the free exercise of religion, including, of course, prayer. Through prayer, faith can be restored. We as a people are called to a greater purpose than ourselves. We are not only a beacon to the world, but we should be servants to each other, to encourage each other, to help each other, to lift up each other, our fellow Americans, that we may all prosper together. We have to act on faith with the sure knowledge that we are pursuing the right goals and doing the right things. We will build a stronger country by building stronger families. Families are the building blocks of society, of a nation. By turning to faith, we will be the kind of nation, the kind of people God intends us to be.
14: I am Kanye West, and I approve this message.
2: Kind of sounds like the family you were bringing up earlier there, Tom.
8: Wow.
1: I approve this clip being played on this show.
2: It is a weird route to take. He's going for the evangelicals hard.
8: Clearly.
1: Yeah.
8: So is he a very religious guy? Because I remember, you know, like, I really don't follow him, but I remember catching like a ton of flack probably 10, 15 years ago when he, what'd he do? He posed for an album cover, like on a crucifix or something. He get all kinds of flack over that.
2: Yeah, he did some kind of almost blasphemous satanic shit back when Yeezus, that album, came out. But his last album was called Jesus is King, and it's no cursing, and it's all gospel-type music, and it's about how, like, he was sucked in by the Illuminati, but now, like, he's on God, and he's got, like, he hosts Sunday service at his church out there in California every week now. So I don't know. I don't know if it's legit or it's just a publicity stunt, but I'm skeptical, like we were talking about before you popped in, Larry. I'm skeptical that he's hanging out with Joel Osteen, because if you're going to go for the Christian
8: crowd.
2: That's not
8: good.
2: Yeah, that's bad.
8: That's not good. That guy's a weasel.
2: Yeah, exactly. That's like the one. That's the one thing that I'm... That's why, like, the MoFax was talking about him being involved in the family. I think there might be something to it.
1: Yeah, okay. So, Chris, what do you know about the family and Kanye? Because that's kind of how the MoFax with the Adam Curry episode left it.
2: There's not much evidence there other than, like, it's plausible. I haven't seen any hard evidence that he's in with the family.
1: They seem pretty powerful.
2: Yeah, it's like the family's like this, like, not quite a cult, but like a powerful evangelical lobbying influence in government that controls a lot of politicians.
1: Political action organization.
2: Right. Yeah, I don't know. It's possible. And what was the, they talked about the Wolf King, and Kanye could be the Wolf King.
1: Right.
2: But, I mean, shit, he's still better than most of the people that we've had as president, even if that's true.
1: This is very true. Yeah.
8: Yes. What's the Wolf King thing?
2: In the family, they talk about the Wolf King, like, the sheep need a wolf to lead them, basically.
8: Oh, right. Okay.
2: And the wolf is, like, deception is necessary. Kind of like if you know who Steve Pachinik is, the Adam Curry interviews a lot, or at least he was for a while. And Alex Jones.
1: Can you remember the other family? Like, the family people have controlled other people too. I can't remember the other particulars involved.
2: Yeah. So the analogy for the family's Wolf King would be the same thing that Steve Pachinik talks about, because he's an intelligence, and he would say the ends justify the means in a certain way. You're allowed to put out disinformation and psyops. Mm. To manipulate people's globally, or at home and abroad, like counterintelligence and all that. The ends justify the means. So the Wolf King would be the same thing. Like, if Kanye is the Wolf King in the family, deceiving people to bring them into the flock is the ends justify the means. I'm not sure if that's exactly what's going on, but I think that's the idea, if that is true.
1: Well, you've already brought me in, Chris. So now what's going to happen? Now how is the machine going to take over?
2: Well, just wait, because Kanye isn't on Alex Jones level yet, but he's getting there.
15: I done been 15 years. I'm telling you, God is showing that you can have your own thoughts, bro. I've been canceled before there was cancel culture. Who told you that my career would be over? The same people that are telling you that you can't have a right to say who you will vote for, those people will be soon to take Jesus out the school. Those people will be soon to remove Jesus, period, from America, which is the Bible Belt. Those people will be soon. Man, come on, man. I ain't finna go Alex Jones level on y'all, man. Come on, man. What y'all? Like, wake up. Globalist conditions
16: to be these scared people that have chips on our shoulders and are victims all the time. And white people are scared of black people, and black people are scared of white people, and women are scared of men, and vice versa. We're all, let's just stay in our houses and play video games all day. And that's the admitted globalist plan in the WikiLeaks and the other documents. So I'm saying break your conditioning. Think for yourself. Kanye is saying break your programming. Think for yourself. I'm saying my mission is to get you to break your programming and conditioning. Kanye West is saying the same thing.
8: Yeah. Makes sense.
2: Think for yourself. What were you going to...
8: So what are the pollsters saying? I mean, so he's on the ballot in 14, 15 states. Does anybody estimate what kind of votes he might be siphoning away from Slow Joe? Or?
2: Well, Kanye did tweet out a poll from Kentucky. And it was obviously early voting, so it doesn't matter because like Trump and Biden were in last place. So... it obviously doesn't mean anything, but he was in second place with, I think, 19% of the vote. Joe Jorgensen was in first place, the Libertarian candidate. And when he tweeted out that poll, I noticed Twitter was put like that thing they're doing now where it says this is like false information or doctored information. They locked Kanye out of his Twitter account for a couple days. When he started going after the music industry, and he sent out the phone number to a music executive, a Jewish guy, and was like, here's the real enemy, and like released his phone number, and they locked Kanye out of his Twitter account after that for like 2 or 3 days. And I would argue that's election interference when you lock a presidential candidate out of their account. But now we just got that with Hunter Biden's thing. The New York Post still can't get back on Twitter. So
1: I just got word that
2: some Jewish Quibi, music executive.
1: Quibi is shut down.
2: Yeah, I saw that. What is Quibi exactly?
1: Breaking news.
2: Quibi. What is that? Well, I saw that earlier right before we started.
1: They tried to make their original content purchases and like absence of theater things in terms of sales, and they just failed hard.
2: What were they, like a social media platform or?
1: No, they're an entertainment platform. Like, we're providing you like commuter clips as you're going. Or,
2: right. No, were they the ones that like it was like we're having original shows? Like they're bringing back
1: Reno
2: 911.
1: They bought Kevin Hart's feature film.
2: It was like we're gonna have like original TV shows in 7 minute chunks, 7 minutes per episode.
1: Nah, they're just to watch full, on your phone. They couldn't figure this thing out.
2: That sounded they're like folding. I saw the trailers for that back in the day and could have told you right away that was a terrible idea.
1: Well, yeah. But let's there's make 7 minute TV now episodes than they would have been in normal times.
2: Fuck that. That's horrible.
1: Yeah, pretty much.
2: Fucking terrible.
1: You want to do what? Yeah, okay.
2: Almost wrapping up here. I don't even remember what this clip is. I just called it Kim Ain't Happy.
3: I have decided in 2020 to run for president.
9: It's true. Kanye West announced he's running for president in 2020. And he opened up about his plans for the White House in a bombshell interview with Forbes earlier this week.
17: The world would be a better place.
9: But now a source tells ET that while the Kardashians support Kanye, they don't agree with some of the things he said during his four-hour-long, wide-ranging sit-down. Just a little refresher. During his chat with the Mag, Kanye admitted that he's never voted before, that he believes vaccines are the mark of the beast. Oh, and he envisions a White House organizational model based on the fictional country of Wakanda in...
2: Do you notice how similar that sounds to the other report where it's like they're focusing on vaccines? Like, he said vaccines are the mark of the beast.
1: Yeah, no, and they both say, into this, actually.
2: And they both say it was a four-hour interview, but in their two-minute wrap-up report overview, they're like, they bring up vaccines are the mark of the beast. That's crazy.
1: This sounds like someone with a recent college degree that was assigned to writing a report of how this would go down would write a thing.
2: But it's Entertainment Tonight and fucking like Hollywood Reporter.
1: Sure.
2: And both the reports are like focusing on Kanye. It's like they both say, yeah, he did a 4-hour interview with Forbes, and then they hit 3 one-sentence bullet points. And it's like, oh, they both happen to get the same three chunks out of that 4 hours.
1: I just listened to a 2.5-hour podcast about this guy with like many clips. Nothing as moronic as this.
2: Shout out to MoFax.
1: Yeah, absolutely.
9: Noted before that he believes vaccines are the mark of the beast. Oh,
2: true.
9: And he envisions a White House organizational model based on the fictional country of Wakanda in Black Panther.
18: Wakanda forever!
9: Now ET's source says that Kanye's family is supportive of his plans to run for president, but they weren't down with his recent interview.
2: So lame. Wakanda for... It's like they need... Somebody needs to hop in there every time Kanye says vaccines are the mark of the beast. Somebody needs to pop in there and go, fact check, true.
8: They are.
1: I mean, there's a lot of that going on worse now than ever, actually.
2: Larry, I got a question for you.
8: Sure.
2: I saw Paul the Book Guy on Twitter put in his he put in a bold prediction that California is going to go red this year for Trump. I don't think that's going to happen.
1: No, I
8: can't agree with that. No, I don't think that's going to happen either.
2: I think and maybe it would have been possible if all the smart never mind.
1: No,
2: I take that back. But everybody left California pretty much already that would have voted red.
8: Yeah.
2: So,
8: I mean, you see, it's very different than it was in 2016. I've seen, you know, even in Los Angeles, some pretty large rallies, you know, people waving flags and driving around their cars and stuff. And then there was a massive thing, apparently, a couple of days ago down in Orange County, which is historically very Republican, you know, so that doesn't surprise. But I just don't see that... that happening because the bulk of the populace is in the Bay Area and here, and it's almost all Democrat. So
1: I had to ride from New York City to Buffalo, New York, and to do that, you have to ride through a lot of rural country, and we were illuminated by many a Trump flag. Or like Trump, like a Trump thing spray painted on a bulldozer. There were some Biden counts, but it was just like, oh, pretty much in all the back country, it's like 8-1.
2: I haven't seen, granted, I'm in Tennessee. I haven't seen one Biden bumper sticker or flag or yard sign, but I have seen, I mean, shit, like, on just this road that I'm on that only has eight houses, we got, like, six of the eight have Trump signs in the yard. Mm. I don't have a sign, but I should get it, like, a No Agenda 2020 Ed Curry Dvorak sign is what I'm looking at getting if I can get it in time.
1: I did see parts of Buffalo that were more Biden-oriented, but overall it was just like, whoa, Trump is owning Western New York.
8: Yeah. I mean, that's what I saw. I drove from, you know, L.A. to the East and back again this past summer, and I was astonished at how much Trump support I saw en route, you know, especially out in the more rural areas by far. And I didn't see any Biden stuff at all until I hit, like, Delaware, which I guess is his home state, and then on up the Northeast, of course, is a stronghold. But, you know, the Southwest and, you know, to Texas and Oklahoma and to Arkansas, it's all Trump stuff I saw.
17: Yeah, you know, it looks like you're having a good time.
2: Yeah. I genuinely don't believe that Biden supporters exist. I think at this point, like,
1: it's believe in voter fraud?
2: I do believe in voter fraud.
1: It's going to be contested like crazy.
2: It is. But I don't believe, I believe in voter fraud. I don't believe that Biden supporters exist. I think literally 99.9% of them are voting against Trump. I don't think they believe in Biden as a candidate.
1: No, I think
2: they just want to get Trump out.
1: But there's a lot of extra ballots going around.
8: Yes.
2: Well, yeah. Yes, Trump's calling that. Oh, by the way, tomorrow night, the election, or the, I mean, not the election. Been drinking a little bit of liquor tonight.
1: Is that an extra ballot you were drinking?
2: the final, I believe it's the final debate is tonight. Yes. I'm going to try to live stream it.
1: If you
2: want to hop in on the live stream of the final debate.
1: All right. Oh, why not?
2: It should be a doozy. I was really disappointed that the last one was not a debate. It was the
1: The mics might be shut off. Like, I'm talking. I was just talking for the rest of the second. You didn't hear what I said.
8: Yeah.
2: Couldn't hear you.
8: Well, they are going to be silencing the microphone on the opposing candidate while, you know, the others are speaking, which kind of opens, I think, a door to a lot of prefabricated oops moments where, technical difficulties. We didn't mean to cut him off for a minute 23 seconds.
2: They might as well just, like, shove a dildo in Trump's mouth with a robot.
1: Larry's on point.
2: Yeah. He always is.
8: I try. Yeah, it's wild times we live in. Say that.
1: Yeah.
8: Craziest I've ever seen.
2: Yeah. Oh, yeah. That was, Larry, last time you were talking to me, you said you brought up the Chinese curse that I since learned about.
8: Yeah.
2: May you live in interesting times.
8: Yeah, you sure do.
2: Last clip of the night before I play us out with Tom Starkweather's Kanye mix.
1: I have ideas.
19: And that show these monsters at CNN and MSNBC can say that Kanye West is like a minstrel actor, a white person in blackface making fun of black people, and that he is a dumb Negro. This is what they're saying, not me. They'll probably edit and put this out. And that he's a puppet of Trump, a racist ventriloquist doll. I have all these clips. This is sick. I mean, this is the stuff that you would hear out of the mouths of toothless KKK members. I mean, the worst. But this is why they're so scared of this country coming back and us coming together. And Mr. Brown and Mr. West and Mr. Trump seriously working out plans and delivering massive factories and jobs and startups to black inner city areas and trying to develop plans to bring fathers back in the home and reverse the collapse of the black family, which is the opening salvo of taking all our families down, and it's admitted. And they're doing it. So let's go to that clip. Here it is.
20: Kanye West is what happens when Negroes don't read.
2: Yikes.
20: And we have this now, and now Donald Trump is going to use it and pervert it, and he's going to have somebody who can stand with him and take pictures. Just looking at Scott's
21: face. Listen, black folks are about to trade Kanye West in the racial draft, okay? They've had it with him, and he's an attention whore like the president. He's all of a sudden now the model spokesperson. He's the token Negro of the Trump administration.
2: Yikes.
21: This is ridiculous, and no one should be taking Kanye West seriously. He's clearly has issues. He's already been hospitalized.
22: This is white supremacy by ventriloquism. A black mouth is moving, but white racist ideals are flowing from Kanye West's mouth. Kanye West is engaging in one of the most nefarious practices yet. A black body and brain are the warehouse for the articulation and expression of anti-black sentiments that have been chin-checked by people with far more rigorous credentials.
19: I mean, these are race baiters. Who thinks that only white people can be racist? But it's beyond race. It's manipulation of people to keep us divided. And that's what these monsters, we have the memos from the last election where they said, go out and racially divide. Top psychological warfare professors, psychiatrists, who are on the Hillary campaign at the highest levels, are telling her, this is what you've got to do.
2: Fact check, true, that came out in the WikiLeaks.
19: Expand the culture wars. That means women against men, men against women, black against white, chicken McNuggets. That's not how you open a can of pickles.
12: I like women with big, giant tits and big asses.
2: Alex is a meme, but he speaks truth a lot.
1: Yes, for sure.
2: But yeah, so in summary, man, I'm voting for Kanye. I don't know about you guys.
1: Thinking about it.
8: I might. I liked what I heard.
2: Dude. He's a meme himself, but like if anything that's the last couple years have taught us that is it's that having a meme in the White House isn't that bad. Mm-hmm. I don't know. What do you guys think?
1: I think it's a mess. I don't think there's a lot of good options. Why not, Kanye?
2: That should be his slogan. Kanye 2020.
8: That's it.
2: Fuck it.
8: What? Or why not?
2: Yeah, why not?
1: Yeah, why not? Why not?
2: Yeah. No, but I do like how people like Patriot J, Hotep with it, and I've even seen like non-right-leaning black people that I know in passing being called coons because they outwardly show support for Kanye. Like if it's like you're a, or like white people, it's like, oh, you're racist because you're voting for the only black guy that's running. it's like if you don't vote for Joe Biden, the pedophile racist, then you're a racist. Just because you're not voting for the one guy that
1: think
2: can
1: beat
2: Trump.
1: Keep your super predators in line.
2: It's crazy, dude. It's clown world, as many people refer to it as.
8: Yeah.
2: Incredible. Well, any last final thoughts before we sign off on this bad boy?
1: I hope it's not going to be a shit show after the election, because everyone else I've worked with in the freelance world right now is like, get it while you can, because everyone's super nervous about how it's going to go after the election.
8: Mm-hmm.
2: Should we, first of all, buy a gun. That's the that's the most important thing you can do.
8: Man. If you can find one to buy.
1: I live in New York City. That's not happening.
8: You're not getting one there, no.
2: you said you watched.
1: We joked about going to Cabela's when we were working in Buffalo, and it's like, yeah, they're not gonna sell us anything with our license. No.
2: Do you? You said you watched the latest Tim Dillon, right? Tim Dillon podcast.
1: Yeah.
2: Okay. I'll before I play us out with your song, I'll leave us with this brilliant analogy by Tim Dillon, which is probably going to be prefaced by a YouTube ad because, oh, no.
1: Glad to be on here with you, Larry, by the way.
8: Nice to be with you. Thank you.
1: Yeah.
2: Thank Larry you. Is a legend. Oh, hey, by the way, Larry, yeah. We just had Acer Riley and Bird of the Dick Show on talking about weird foods. I had them on a couple a week or two ago, and they were like, it just like so happened. They were like, yeah, we know Larry. And I was like, hey, what?
8: Yeah, those guys are a pester. Yeah, we had a couple of drinks sometime back, I guess late or mid last winter before all the madness began. And they're fun dudes. They are.
2: I just randomly met them through Twitter, and so it was hilarious when I found out that they happen to know you. And they're in Texas now, but they're coming back through Tennessee on their way back. So I think we're going to grab a drink on their way back through. So I'll get to meet.
8: Yeah, nice. Oh, sure. They're good. They're good guys. And that man, those guys are like road warriors. They're always crisscrossing the continent, man. I don't know how they do it, but hat tip to them for it.
2: Yeah, I've been seeing their tweets, and it's like, yeah, we're in Waffle House in Memphis, and then like seemingly like 2 or 3 hours later, they're in like fucking New Hampshire. All of a sudden, it's like Jesus, driving around in a Prius. Those guys are legends. But yeah, Tim Dillon on the American Party ending, and we'll close her out after that.
8: Okay.
0: Remember when you had a party and you couldn't clean up the next day and you heard the doors of your parents' car shut?
1: Oh, yeah.
0: There was a moment of sheer terror followed by a moment of almost immediate acceptance. We're caught. We're done. Then you just started worrying about what was it going to be? A grounding? Who knows? Maybe they had fun on their trip. Maybe they'd be lenient. But after that moment of sheer terror, you were like, you looked around at the house and you knew it was so bad that it wasn't one or two things you could grab. There was so much shit. They knew what was happening. They're going to get you. And you just had to kind of release yourself and go, hey, man, sorry, we had a party. That's what you're going to have to tell your children. We had a party for 50 years. We did it on cheap credit. We did it by going all around, all over the world and doing things we should not have been doing. Bad, bad things. We had a 50-year party. We bought homes and cars, and we mortgaged them, and we put them on credit cards, and we took out lines of credit. We took out big mortgages. We built big, beautiful cities and then stopped giving a shit about them, and we financed this expansion, that was, you know, financed by war and deceit and fraud. And then we also, you know, did this on the backs of immigrants that we pay slave labor to. And we did a lot of bad things. And there were good things that came with that, sure. But we've had a party. We had a big party. And the party was fun. And the music at the party was fun. And well, now the music's not too fun at the party anymore because nobody can sing anymore. You turn on the music and everybody's like, help me, help me. And you go, this isn't that fun anymore. And you used to be able to turn on the TV at the party and see some fun stuff and chuckle and go, but you can't because you turn on the TV and it's Chelsea Handler going, you're white, you're white. So that's not fun anymore either. And the party itself is starting to feel not too fun anymore. But then there are people at the party that are going, we can keep the party going if you come into this room. And you go, what's in this room? And you go, well, there's a million words you can't say, and you can't look at each other, and you can't have any feelings, thoughts, or expressions, and here's a little chip, and we're putting it in your ass, and do you have coronavirus? And put on your mask, and don't speak, and if you have a business, you can't run it. Stand in the corner and look at the fucking floor. And there's other people that are going, well, we can keep the party going too, but you gotta come in this room, what do you do in this room? We just jump around without the music, and if you say there is no music, we kill you. We just say the party's going and it's fun. And then you go, well, if I point out that the food sucks and there's no music, then we say, no, dummy, did you read Q? There isn't supposed to be music at this party. Music's the devil. And you go, what? What about food? And you go, you don't need any fucking food. Q provides you all the nutrition you need. And you go, so I have a choice between one or two of these rooms, or you could just sit in the living room and wait for the parents. And you know who the parents are going to be? President Z and China. And when they open that fucking door and they say, we're here, you're going to say, Mommy and Daddy, I love you. I'm so fucking sorry. I could have gone went in one of these rooms with the crazy people, but I decided to sit here and stay here and wait for you. I'm so sorry. The kids from school brought people I didn't know, and they started drinking and smoking and throwing lamps, and they started buying houses and cars and going to war with other houses, and I didn't consent to any of that. I just listened to music. I was just trying to get my dick sucked in the closet. I'm trans, by the way. And then Mommy and Daddy, we didn't know. We didn't know. And then Mommy and Daddy are going to say something in Chinese, and then they're going to zap you, and you're going to fall to the floor, and they're going to give you a social credit score, and you're going to say, well, it is what it is, folks, because the
2: the party's over. Yeah. So that's definitely accurate, but we have a hope, and that hope is Kanye for president. No, but it's China. China's eating our lunch, and if something doesn't change, it's over.
1: Yeah.
2: Pulls hashtag pulls collar away from neck and goes
1: Yeah.
2: Well,
1: yeah,
2: I think that about sums it up.
8: Well, that was a great clip to close out with there, Chris. I like that.
2: Thanks for popping by, Larry. It's always
8: thanks for inviting me. It's always great to hang with you guys. Thank you so much.
2: We'll have to do it again soon. And
8: anytime.
2: And by all means, stay safe in Cali.
8: I'll do my best.
1: You got more guns than I can have in New York.
8: Oh, listen, all my guns were lost in a tragic boating accident. I have no guns.
2: No. Oh, yeah.
8: No.
1: Yeah.
2: Was it one of those Trump boats that sank?
8: Yeah. No, we were just out, you know, drinking and throwing, you know, beer cans, and big wave came and everything went over the side.
1: They all just went away.
8: Gone. Yeah. Yep.
2: That's a shame.
8: Tough. Shit happens. Yeah.
2: You have to put up an electric fence then around your house or something.
8: Yeah, yeah. Buy another 16-pound attack dog to back up moose. That'll fix it. Yeah.
2: All right, guys. Thanks again, and I'll talk to both of you soon. Thanks, Tom. And the links to find everything Tom Starkweather's doing, and obviously that Larry show.
1: Yeah.
2: And his Twitter and everything. And Tom's, by the way, Tom... Tom recently no longer on Twitter.
1: No.
2: So I guess
1: no
2: I'll,
1: more Twitter. Bye-bye.
2: Instead of saying you deleted it, you should just tell everybody that you were banned so it seems cooler.
1: Yeah. It should. Yeah, I just got tired of the arguments. There was a tense one. There was some alcohol involved.
2: Just start branding yourself as too hot for Twitter. Like, I got banned from Twitter.
8: That's it.
2: Nobody will know the difference.
1: I woke up one morning and was like, I'm done with this.
2: All right. This has been Abs in a Six Pack, Kanye West edition with Tom Starkweather and that Larry show. And if you're looking to find our website,
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1: Nice.
2: Closing it out with Tom Starkweather's Ideas Mix. Everybody have a great old night.
1: Ideas.
8: Thanks.
5: I have ideas.
6: Kanye West.
23: He's the guy.
6: You're in the future now, and President Kanye says,
5: I have ideas.
24: But you've seen him do it. He does it when he's
25: profile. The profile. Profile.
24: The profile.
26: It was a Bush Obama special.
24: Jerks his body over, and he doesn't just turn his head. He moves his whole body over about 45 degrees.
26: I didn't do the deal.
24: And then turns his head.
26: For like, I think.
24: And this is during that period where it was freaky, and they're all paranoid. And that's the.
26: And I'll check the numbers, because they'll say, oh, well, you misrepresented it, but these numbers are close enough.
24: And stares something at a direct angle.
26: We need a whole new thinking here.
24: At someone or something with a very very stern look.
26: You sold this great site.
24: And he usually does it to the left.
26: And I looked.
24: If this guy isn't a reincarnation of Mussolini, I do not know who is.
26: And I could see the mood was getting dark. We need a whole new thinking here.
5: I have ideas.
26: We need a whole new thinking.
5: I have ideas.
26: We need a whole new thinking.
7: Donald Trump, Donald Trump, Donald Trump.
5: I have ideas.

0: It's beer time. It's beer time in the old city. It's beer time in the old city. Oh shit, we're still live streaming.
1: No, yeah, you gotta close it out.
0: Stop it, close it out, man. All right, well, this has been the live stream. If you're
1: this
0: tuning,
1: has been fun, man.
0: Yeah, we gotta do more often for sure.
1: Absolutely.
0: Abs in a six pack.
1: Abs in six pack.
0: Abs in a six pack. Absolutely.
2: Thank you for listening to this special edition of Hog Story. Some pork rinds, if you will. This is just the post-show conversation we had with Phone Boy after episode 185. Sir Seat Sitter was supposed to be on that show, but he had power go out at his house due to a blown transformer. However, it did come back on after the show, and he was able to jump in to the post-show with us, and we had a great conversation. I normally don't record the post-shows, not on my main recorder, and the backup was still running, fortunately, so we were able to listen to it. However, the machine I use for that backup started to act a little strange. And I fortunately hit record on the main recorder in anticipation. I didn't do it soon enough. The files on the backup were corrupted because it started to freeze due to its desperate need for a Windows update all of a sudden, which was pointless. Fucking Windows. Either way, 20-minute gap, you'll hear it there, about 1:45 in. I'm very sorry, very disappointed in myself and my equipment. But I hope you enjoy what's there in the smoker.

0: Oh, yes.
1: Yes.
0: Successful show in the bag.
2: Yeah. It was excellent. Excellent show.
3: Yeah.
0: I had a lot of fun.
3: I think so.
0: Yeah, the time just flew by.
3: Not too bad for no planning whatsoever. Just, no, hey, yeah. Let's get on the phone and talk for 2 hours or whatever the hell it was.
0: No, it was cool. And I like hearing about all the Iron Dome shit. That still fascinates me. They just got these mobile missile sites and they just, you know, successfully work.
2: Yeah.
3: Well, you know, it's, again, the almost the entire population of Israel goes through the military. So, you know.
2: Yeah. It only makes sense to do that, especially with the amount of like fire that rains down regularly.
3: Oh, it
2: totally makes sense. Yeah.
3: Oh, yeah. And I think it actually, I mean, there are people. Okay. So not everybody in Israel goes through there. If you can't, some of the ultra Orthodox don't go through the military, but you know, I mean, even fairly Orthodox people go through the military, but there are some that have religious exemptions, but for the most part, everybody goes through through the military. And there's always experiences that they when I talk with my Israeli colleagues that they all mention about you know this, that, or the other. And some are still, you know, they do reserve duty too, right? So you know, so it's not uncommon for somebody to go back into the, you know, the military for a period of time or whatever. And so it's also, I guess it's also a social program in a way too.
2: Definitely.
3: Yeah. And now I have to say, one of the first times I went to Israel, so there is near our office, there's a train station, and I remember walking by this a few times, and there's you've got the, you know, the 20-year-olds with like AK-47s, like slung over their shoulders. They're coming near their, you know, they're coming back from military training or whatever. Like it's just the strangest thing to see, right? You're not used to it. I mean,
2: it's like
3: this is America,
2: shock.
3: You dumb son of a bitch. We've, you know, people, right. You know, people open carry, but people aren't usually carrying, you know,

0: well.
1: You know, it's
0: well,
1: just
0: everything. Washington State's pretty pussified too, or at least this part of Washington State is, but
1: just join fucking British Columbia, man.
0: Yeah, we might we might as well be British Columbia South, I think. But,
1: yeah.
2: BC South.
1: Yeah,
0: well, actually, like the entire left coast, you know,
1: is you might have better, you know, you might have a good weed or the same type of weed, probably.
0: Probably the same type of weed.
1: I remember going to Whistler, BC, and I was like 18, and I was just walking around this little township or whatever, and like the shops, and this dude was like, "Do you need some weed?" And I was just like thinking about it. And I was like, you know, and I was like, yes, I do.
2: As a matter of fact.
1: And then I got fucking a whole ounce and it was like amazing. Yeah. Yeah. It was pretty bomb.
2: It was dang, cool. I'm jacking my dick to that right now. Holy crap.
1: It was so cool. I was like, I didn't even ask. He just, you know, looked at me and like, this girl fucking needs some fucking weed right here.
2: He spotted you.
1: He spotted me. It was so cool. Very cool. That was probably the coolest weed thing ever.
2: Hell yeah. That's never happened to me. That's awesome.
1: Yeah. Yeah. I was like, whoa, what?
2: I wouldn't trust it, though. If somebody came up to me in the streets of someplace, I'm like, you want some weed? I'm like, no.
1: Fair enough.
2: Is that oregano? No, thanks. I'm spicy enough.
3: You are American?
2: Oh, no. Eh? Nope. Sorry. You got the wrong guy, bud.
0: Biggest dickus.
2: What's so funny about biggest dickus? He's got the wife, you know.
1: And I know Gummy Nerds isn't in the chat room, but...
2: sadly, where has Gummy Nerds been?
1: I know. He was in the troll room earlier for the show, but...
4: Gummy Nerds.
5: Gummy Nerds.
1: I want to tell Gummy Nerds that was... I did get baggy trap.
2: Oh, it stopped.
0: Uh-oh. We lost carb lanes.
2: She's still connected. She got so excited she unplugged her microphone or something.
0: Maybe.
2: Don't tell me the Chiners have struck up up in Hog Station Polaris.
1: No,
2: oh, okay.
1: No, it's China just my... I'm just speaking with my hands and my long lady fingers got all over the output there.
3: Oh,
1: and,
3: bitch!
1: I was going to say I got baggy trousers. When I was there with pockets. So I know.
2: Oh, you bought a pair of baggy trousers?
1: Yes, I did. Yeah.
0: And, okay, where's the must be fucking nice strap? Come on.
2: Must be fucking nice. Those aren't even handy.
0: That's a surf.
2: Oh, no, I got it. I got it too.
6: Must be fucking nice.
7: Must be fucking nice.
1: Yeah, for sure. And Buddy over there was definitely saying the same thing. Must be fucking nice.
8: Well, I must have half the beach in my vagina.
2: Not me. No, I don't care what anybody says. Like, sex on the beach isn't fun. You're going to get sand and creases and crevices and...
1: And possibly
2: places.
1: Glass. That's mostly been my concern is, like, people talk about sex on the beach. I'm like, no, they're tiny little
2: organisms that live in that fucking sand.
1: Yeah.
2: That's gross,
1: exactly.
2: Bro. Like, contain yourself. Scary. Just wait till you get back to the car, at least.
1: Yeah, at least to the car. Like, don't.
2: Or even in the ocean. Like, sex in the ocean? No. You're going to get plankton in your cooter? Nobody wants that.
1: Yeah, nobody wants that. No, you don't want plankton there or no. Mm-hmm.
0: No, pack your trash.
1: I don't even want to walk on the beach.
2: Like, not barefooted.
1: But that's really the...
0: It's too fucking cold here to walk on the beach. I can say that.
2: Oh, yeah. Well, you got a point there.
0: Yeah. Yeah, the old saying is that, you know, that Mark Twain used to say the

0: the coldest winter I've experienced was one summer in San Francisco. Well, he clearly didn't go to a Washington State beach, which is,
1: well, Houston has ruined the Texas coast as far as beaches go. You have to go way, way down south, damn near Mexico, if you want to go to a Texas beach and actually swim in some clean water. Because up by Galveston, even, the water's gray and disgusting. It's opaque. Ugh. You can't see through it.
0: Oh, fuck that.
1: Yeah, I know. And people are like, let's go to Galveston fuck party this weekend. I was like, no, thanks. I'll, you know, I don't want to swim in a chemical bath any more than I have to. No, thanks. I don't need a third arm, like, propping up out of my solar plexus or anything. Whatever those petrochemicals do.
0: So I did get to swim in the Dead Sea one time when I was in Israel, speaking of swimming in weird shit.
1: That's really salty, isn't it?
2: Well, that's cool. Yeah, you're just like floating around.
0: Yeah. I mean, you don't have to work really hard to float, but if you have any abrasions on your skin, it's going to hurt like a motherfucker.
2: Mm, of course. Yeah.
0: Yeah.
2: Definitely.
0: Yeah. So it is. Yeah. So I did get to do that. And yeah, there are bare chested pictures of me with several of our customers.
1: Oh, yeah.
2: That's a couple how you of years, get the
0: did
2: customers.
0: That a few years ago, but that was
1: fun.
0: Oh, yeah, you know, this, you know, everyone, you know, that's kind of the nice thing about when we invite customers, we can go do the touristy junkets. Yeah, we went we went to actually the northern. So the Dead Sea, there's like a north part, a south part. I think we went to the north part because it was. We went to swim in the Dead Sea. Then we went to Jerusalem. And ate it. I can't remember where we ate, but yeah, it's, you know, a good time was had by
1: oh, I bet. Phone Bigelow, male gigolo.
0: Yeah, jeez.
1: Now we all know
0: what
1: you do.
0: Yeah, well, I've lost some weight since that trip, so. I'd look a little bit better. I'm still not beach body ready as far as that goes, but.
1: Who is?
3: All right, let's do a show. I'm ready.
1: Oh, hey.
2: Hello.
1: Yo, motherfucker, what's up? You just popped back in here. What's surprise, up? Motherfucker.
2: Awesome. Oh, I guess the link that
1: yeah, it works for up to 8 hours.
2: Oh, yeah. Okay, cool.
4: Yeah, surprise, motherfucker.
3: I should have checked.
1: No, that's great.
3: I checked beforehand because I thought about it right when I was clicking. I was like, I hope they didn't just give PhoneBoy my link and I'm about to kick him, but I changed it.
1: No,
2: oh,
1: yeah.
2: Oh, that's cool.
1: No, it's a unique link for everybody.
2: Oh, that's cool.
3: Nice.
0: Yeah, nice to actually talk to you, Chris.
3: Again. It's been a minute.
0: It has been a minute since I was on your podcast.
3: Yes, we have to do that again. For
0: oh,
3: sure.
0: Oh, yeah, you know, I'm always game to talk in a fucking microphone.
3: Hell yeah.
1: Who are you, Darren O'Neill?
3: Rarely. Sometimes I'll pop in the chat room for like 5 minutes at work, but I'm always working Monday and Thursday nights. Like I asked off for, ironically asked off for today. So anyway, yeah, it's cool that I was actually able to like follow along closer, not have to have it on the background at work type of a situation. Good show. Oh, great show tonight. It was good.
2: Oh, thank you. I'm glad. Oh, I'm glad you were able to hang out, but
0: I was a cheap substitute.
2: Chris, did you get your power back on? I guess you got your power back on. I don't know.
3: I'm doing it all with a hand crank right now.
1: Oh, that's what that noise is.
3: The generator in here.
1: That's why you sound out of breath.
3: Yeah.
1: Did they say what caused it or anything?
3: No, I didn't talk to him. I just went out there to take a picture. Honestly, the main reason I took that picture is because I was like, I wouldn't believe me if someone told me that like right the exact minute of showtime a transformer blew up. I was like, I wouldn't believe that if someone told me that. I just think they didn't want to do it.
1: Oh, no, you don't strike me as the guy to get like cold feet like that or anything. So
2: I knew you would.
0: Yeah, you're talking to a fellow podcaster. Of course not.
2: No, I knew Chris would want to. I knew he would want to be on the show. And it's wild that it was at like 8 p.m. and then it just like the fucking transformer, like a transformer. It's insane. It was like your internet just went down. That's crazy. Whoa. Yeah,
3: I was pretty bummed out about it, but you know.
2: Yeah.
5: I need to go to my quiet place.
1: That movie was fucking funny.
3: Hot Rod clips.
1: Oh man, I've seen that movie before when it first came out, and I forgot all about some of the funny shit in that movie.
5: The bathroom here is nuts.
2: I was laughing so hard.
1: Bill Hader, that's the other guy that's in that movie.
2: Oh my god, Bill Hader! And then I saw it, and then Will Arnett was in it. I fucking started dying. I was like, give me a goodbye.
6: Make this fucking guy
2: jump.
6: Babe, wait.
3: Do you know Bill Hader actually wore hair extensions for the whole year they were filming that movie?
1: I was hoping that was his real hair.
3: No, but I like it. I like it even better that he just didn't take them out. The whole year.
2: That's awesome.
3: That's the legend.
1: Who's the guy that did these?
7: God, I go to church every goddamn Sunday. You gonna bring the demons out of me?
3: That's Danny McBride.
1: Yeah, I knew that was his. Yeah.
2: Yeah, Danny McBride.
3: You've watched Eastbound and Down, right?
2: Oh yeah, Eastbound and Down. That's fucking fantastic show too. Oh yeah.
1: He was in that remake of Land of the Lost with Will Ferrell.
3: I was not a fan of that.
1: What? I fucking love that. Chaka. Chaka, no.
3: Maybe give it another chance.
1: Yeah.
3: It's like I didn't like Hot Rod the first time I saw it, and now that I've seen it like 50 times, I like it better each time.
1: I found that Land of the Lost movie at a thrift store that had just about, you know, everything in it. Antiques, just a bunch of bullshit. Vinyl records, DVDs, clothes, anything. And that movie was in there, and they had a deal where you buy a certain number and you get one free or some shit like that. And so I bought a bunch of movies that were dumb but also funny, like Grandma's Boy and I can't remember what other ones, but that Land of the Lost was in there. And yeah, I wasn't impressed the first time I watched it either. Then I watched it some more. I was like, oh, there's actually some pretty good shit in here.
3: There are movies like that that grow on you with time.
1: Yeah.
2: Yeah.
3: Like
2: yeah,
3: the Love, you brought true. Up The Love Guru. I hated The Love Guru. And then when you guys convinced we did a movie trade-off, like I'll watch Love Guru, you guys watch Hot Rod. And I liked The Love Guru a lot better upon a recent viewing. Like a lot better.
1: I need to get that and see if I can't clip Justin Timberlake saying, Tabernacle.
2: You know what? I don't know if I should talk about it until...
1: Okay, talking about the Quebec pizza. Sorry.
2: No.
8: Yeah, me neither. I was just being polite, but...
2: There was a movie poster. I was paying attention to the movie posters in another movie. So, in Hot Rod, they had a movie poster for Hoopy Boys, I think it was. The Hoopy Boys?
3: Yeah. No. Huh. Oh, yeah. What was... That's a real movie. Caleb actually had a whole conversation. Yeah. With me about what is that called? Is it Diaper Boys?
2: No, it was Hoopy Boys. It's like Hoopy Boys. And I've never seen it. I was gonna ask on No Agenda Social because I figure somebody be like they've already seen it. Like when that came out, I was fucking one, so I don't even have context of it, and didn't have any older siblings, so I had absolutely no idea whether or not it was a good movie. It had starring Michael O'Keefe, Paul Rodriguez, I don't know who these people are, Denholm Elliott. Oh, it had a boss with like two T's. No, I think he had one T when he, yeah. E-L-L-I-O-T. Yeah, not two T's. But,
3: Yeah. Wow. Yeah, I need to watch it. It's hard to miss that poster.
2: Yeah, I saw it and I was like, oh, I gotta look at this poster. It's like, is this movie funny? I don't know. Is this movie funny? Let me know. 430-201-4841. Let me know. We'll play the voicemail on Monday because I want to know. I still want to know.
3: Kind of grumpy today.
2: And I'm gonna remember.
3: Have you guys seen any of the deleted scenes for Hot Rod?